0: Alexa, I guess, right?
1: What are we Alexa?
0: Alexa, tell me
1: about
0: soccer.
1: You're gonna change his pronouns? What?
2: Soccer fans unite.
0: Alexi.
2: It's time for an exclusive Odd Couple Presents, the FIFA 2026
0: now, this is
2: World
0: fun,
2: Cup
0: Elijah.
2: Updates.
0: Is this unbelievable? Look at this. Have you seen this?
3: Rob, thank you
1: talented.
3: For welcoming me. I am your update anchor.
1: Elijah.
3: Alexi.
1: You're a hidden talent. Thank you, Alexa.
0: Did you see that?
3: That was incredible.
0: Even your caricature that he did of you.
3: I just know because Elijah knows talent.
0: With the flowing hair and all.
3: Oh, it's glorious. Almost as glorious as this game. Gents, it is now underway on the pitch. USA against Bosnia and Herzegovina. This game is supposed to be in our favor. It's supposed to be our tournament. It's supposed to be us. Why not us? Well,
1: why not?
3: Gents, before we can look forward to playing España, Belgium, whoever else it may be, we must look back at the greatest comeback I've ever seen in soccer history so far. Belgium was down 2-0. There were 5 minutes left in nay, you could say, unless the overweight lady sings, it's not over. Well, gents, I will say this. Not only did Senegal prove to me they are still not ready for this giant stage, they let it go, and Belgium got back-to-back goals. And in the last of the overtime that we were playing in, they got a penal before anybody else could get penals, and they won it, and it was a beautiful game. Same with Harry of Kane. Harry showed up. He showed us who he is. He got the 2 goals, and that's the most beautiful thing about England is that unless there's fish and chips, don't fry them yet, boys. They're still in this match. So now, what can we expect with USA? I will say this. If Bosnia scores first in this, I'm worried. Because USA is not a team that wants to play behind. They are too cocky, too arrogant, and they're not good at coming back. So, boys, this is the match of the day. Can they win it? And if they do win this game, I think it's safe to say we will make it to the quarterfinals. Back to
1: you. I think they'll get it done. I think to your point, I think they'll score first. I think we'll put the pressure on them for sure. And one thing I'll give soccer credit for, boy, they don't play. When they say 5 o'clock, it ain't no extra fanfare. It is five. It ain't
3: nothing.
1: No 5:28.
3: I don't care.
1: In 28 seconds. They don't play around.
3: You got to use the restroom? Go. We're starting.
1: You better go because we are starting. We're going to walk you out with the little kids. You ready to roll? Let's go. They don't play, Lexi.
3: Zero. All right, zero.
1: Yeah. Thank you. Appreciate the update there, man. I'm watching it now.
0: Appreciate it. How about watching this radio show as we do it? Rob G, the Lakers were busy today making all kinds of moves now that LeBron has gone.
4: But yes.
0: There was one thing in particular that stood out, though.
4: Yes, the one thing in particular very much so stood out. The Lakers flush with cap space. Now they said goodbye to Luke Kennard and Marcus Smart, most notably LeBron James. Spent that money and all their draft equity in a big way on Wednesday when they traded 2 first-rounders and 2 future pick swaps, more than Jaylen Brown got, in exchange for Walker Kessler, the big man out of Utah, only played 5 games last season, and they went and picked up another Caucasian individual out of Toronto. I can't even bother to say his name. His name is Mamu. But they picked up Quentin Grimes. They picked up Colin Sexton. But now all told, with Luka Doncic, Austin Reeves, Walker Kessler, Mamu, Jake LaRavia, the Lakers, I can't quite put my finger on it, but there's something unique about what they got going on over there, Rob.
0: Little pasty.
1: White, huh?
0: Little pasty. You heard of Tidy Whiteys? No, I'm just like, wow. And you know what? It ain't just us, so I ain't even going to sit here and act like
1: they're going crazy with
0: all
1: it.
0: All over the internet, whatever, like they're, Kelvin, their potential starting five. like people are looking at the Lakers going, like right now it looks like, Rob G, it's like a 5 white guys starting for the Lakers, right?
1: If the Minneapolis as of right Lakers?
4: Now, yes.
0: As of right now, go ahead, what'd you say?
1: The Minneapolis Lakers.
0: Yeah, they look like the Minneapolis Lakers when George Mikan was there. And I must say this. I never thought there would be a day where the Lakers would have more white players than the Ottawa Senators. I mean, I just cannot get over. And it stands out from this reason, and I don't care what anybody says. The NBA is about 75% black. It's just weird to see. I don't even know if the Utah Jazz ever had this many white starting players.
1: They told the 80s Celtics, hold my beer.
0: Yeah, I mean, I go back to this. I remember watching

0: a game on CBS when the NBA was on CBS. Dick Stockton and Tommy Heinsohn were doing the game. And it's the end of the game. It's the Jazz against the Celtics. What do both of those have in common? Okay, so I'm already going to tell you. You know, the Jazz and the Celtics. And it's a blowout. It's the end of the game. And both coaches empty the bench. And there are 5 against 5 all-white players playing on the court at the same time. And I give Tommy Heinsohn credit. He says, hit record on your VCR. You'll never see this again in the history of the NBA. 5 white guys playing against another 5 white guys in the NBA. And then today happened with the Lakers.
1: Look, the Lakers told you history repeats itself, Rob. That's what they told you.
0: Kelvin, what was your reaction? I'm not. Where?
1: I used to joke, me and Rob G used to talk about the Tres Leches. Rob G, they doubled it up on us. They said that ain't enough. No, it's interesting. I'm gonna be honest. I was shocked at how many people have gone crazy with it. Stephen A. Smith, your boy, made a whole thing on it.
0: Everybody's talked about it. Anybody, if you're an NBA fan, it would be the same thing. I just mentioned the Ottawa Senators. If they had five brothers, six brothers on their team, right, and the goalie or whatever, people would be like, "What? What?"
1: No, it's absolutely, and especially with a franchise that the stars for the most, you think about the Shaqs and the Kobes and the LeBrons and the 80s and, you know, and the Elgin Baylor. Obviously, there's Jerry West and things, but like that historically hadn't been the case. So, I mean, and that was the joke with the Showtime Lakers. Kurt Rambis was like pretty much it. You know what I mean? So it's the complete contrast of the Showtime Lakers. They saying it's the Snowtime Lakers. So, but they've made a bunch of moves. Rob Pelinka. He's going crazy. You mentioned it earlier, Rob G. You said spinning it. It's like the Young Miami song, Spin That. Rob Pelinka spinning it. Rob, what you think of it? These moves that the Lakers made, I think it was all in like 40 minutes, back to back to back to back.
0: I just don't know what to make of it. And, this is big. I think the Snowtime Lakers could be worse than the LeBron era with the one championship and the first, I don't know what to make of this with Luka and Austin Reeves and who's playing defense and all kinds of other stuff that's going to happen here. I don't know. I don't look at the moves today and think that the Lakers have moved up in any way. Did they wisely spend the money from LeBron? Do I feel that way? I really don't, Kelvin. I'd have to be proven wrong that they know what they're doing and they have a better grip on it. I just think it's a weird look today.
1: One area that I will say I'll give credit is the Lakers didn't do, and Rob G, as you, the resident Laker fan, they haven't done in 10 years or so, is just go get a name, Rob. You know how they do. Just go get, let's say they went and got James Harden because he, opted out and blah, blah, blah. Go get a Russell Westbrook. Go get a James Harden. Go get Carmelo Anthony. Go get, they kind of get guys where you just miss the best version of them. Deion Waiters. Like, go get somebody with a name. That should work. And to their credit, they didn't do that. Austin Reeves, I believe, is the oldest player now. Like, he's what, 28-ish or something. So they got younger, they got talent, and they didn't just simply do the just go get a name out there to appease Laker fans because, look, we got some name we can throw up on the marquee along with Luka. So I give them credit for that because they've made a history of doing that.
0: I don't give them credit. That's what this team has built. It was always about stars here.
1: No, I'm not talking about the Luka. I'm talking about the secondary. The last 10 years, they keep getting that – guys who are too late. That's why I said the Carmelos and the Westbrook. They're getting guys with big names, but too late. They didn't do that this time. They got young guys with talent.
0: Okay.
1: I'll give them credit for that. Now, do I think this automatically made them better? Absolutely not. Because they also got some guys, Rob, who haven't played competitive basketball where it mattered. Kessler, people been wanting him for the last couple years. He only played 5 games this past year. And he's been up in Utah where they've been getting their tank on. Like the R&B singer. And they haven't played meaningful basketball in I don't know how long. So, we'll see what that looks like when it actually matters. Sexton hasn't really had a bunch of meaningful basketball. So, to me, you're getting guys that it's like, all right, let's see what it looks like when it matters.

0: Because that's the only thing that matters with Luka, right? Is playoffs and having deep playoff runs. That's the only thing that matters with Luka. So Luka, all right, you wanted a center, you got it. You didn't want Giannis, you got Austin Reeves. He never really said much about LeBron. He said that's always great playing with LeBron, but I would imagine you want that gone, that era, so you can have your team, you can be the lead. You got it. So now the clock starts with Luka. I don't think this team will be better than last year. I don't expect some deep playoff run at all, Rob. I think Kessler's a good pickup, but I'm not big on DeAndre Ayton. You know, they kept him. The guys that I like, that Luke Kennard played great for them in the postseason, had a few great games. He's gone. Marcus Smart that was fantastic. Absolutely. I wish he'd go back to Detroit. Marcus Smart was great for them in the postseason. He had the best plus minus. He's gone. And now Rui, who had another fantastic playoff. Rui was historic 3-point shooter for them. And Rui's gone. So just those three guys alone, Rui, Marcus Smart, Kennard, I'm like, Sexton, Grimes, and Mamu, is that better? Because I'll give you the Kessler. I'll give you that. Is that better? I don't think so. And obviously, Kessler isn't better than LeBron. I don't give a dang how big he is. So they're making moves. I'll credit them for being younger and not just getting washed up big names like they've done. But that's about all I got for you, Rob. I didn't walk away from this wild. I didn't walk away from this like, ooh.
1: I hate the wait and see situation. I do. I really don't like that. But I just can't look at this team and say they're going to be this or that. I really can't. I mean,
0: Elijah. For those who are laughing on radio, we're on YouTube. Elijah just put up a picture of the Minneapolis Lakers.
1: But.
2: Wow.
0: Well, I thought it was then. Maybe it was the 2020.
1: No, that's the 2027
0: Lakers.
1: Yeah, that's the Lakers.
0: Is that the
1: now.
0: I'm on? Oh, there go Luka.
1: They just happened to put it in black and white. Yeah.
0: Mamu, Reeves.
1: Unbelievable.
0: No, that's hilarious.
1: Hey, but you've heard of, we do have a new song to debut here on The Odd Couple.
0: Today, but what we got?
1: A day, but. You know the old show that used to come on NBC, Showtime at the Apollo.
0: Yeah, of course.
1: Yeah, so now we got a new show. That's going to be playing in Los Angeles starting in basketball season. Here we go.
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1: It's Showtime at the Crypto, starring Luka, also starring Austin Reeves, and the Pasty Lakers. Let's play some basketball.
0: You're nuts. You are nuts, yo.
1: It's snow time at the Crypto. Tonight's snow time at the Crypto. It's
0: nuts.
1: Snow time.
0: I mean, they gotta run. You gotta run with it, right? If you're the Lakers, like, you gotta run
1: with it.
0: You just gotta run with it.
1: It's snow time at the Crypto. And there you go. They could have Vanilla Cone.
0: Is Kiki Shepherd coming? Rest in peace, the real one.
1: Yes.
0: But they're going to have the Kiki Shepherd right there. Rub the rock, the stone when it come out.
1: Very nice.
0: Oh, boy. Yeah, it's funny. Rob G, you're quiet. You're the Laker fan.
1: Yes.
0: Rob G's out.
1: He's mad.
0: You in on this?
2: I love the Snowtime Lakers.
1: Wow.
2: Are you kidding me? No, I mean, we'll see. I hate that they gave up all of their draft picks and all of their salaries for three guys. Three Caucasian individuals historically don't really win too well in the NBA. So, you know, all we're doing is they compared Luka Doncic to Larry Bird back in the day. Might as well recreate the 80 Celtics.
1: Is that what
0: they're
1: doing?
0: That's what we're doing.
1: Wow.
0: Do you like Kessler? Do you like Mamu? Do you like Grimes?
2: I had never heard of Mamu before today. So that's a bad job by me. But Walker Kessler, at a minimum, he's 7'2", 260.
0: He can block some shots. He's a rim protector. I'll give him that.
2: If you're going to maximize Luka Doncic, that's what he said he wanted, might as well give it to him. But if I've known that Jaylen Brown was going for two first-round picks, I'd have him. But, you know, it is what it is.
0: Right.
1: Yeah.
0: I know, right? Do you think they made that call? Like, did they miss that?
2: Maybe.
0: My goodness.
1: All right. 877-99 on Fox is our telephone number. And
0: RG did not sell me as a Lakers fan.
1: Are these new-look Lakers set up for success around Luka Doncic?
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0: We're about to have a whole season
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1: It's no.

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0: It is the Odd Couple, and you know what you need to do. 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

0: Alex on the ones and twos. 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Also, one's got to go on the way as well. Little random entertainment at certain venues. I'll explain a little bit later, more on that a little bit later. Let's get to some calls, Rob. All right. The Lakers make some moves. They're calling them the Snowtime Lakers. What do you like it? You in on it? You like Kessler and Sexton and Mamu and all these Grimes, these pickups? Are you with it? Is not enough? Does it move the needle? 877-99 on Fox. Who we got?
1: How about Q in Arizona? You're on the Odd Couple Fox Sports Radio. What's up, Q?
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1: 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What you got?
3: You forgot to turn down the radio.
4: Hey, listen. I was like, oh, thank you so much. LeBron is gone. I can breathe now. And then we got the Snowtime Lakers. I said, what the hell is going on? Wait. Oh, no. What we got going on?
1: It's shocking to everybody.
0: He is taking it back.
4: I said, wait. I said, does Donald Trump got something to do with this?
1: Oh, there we go. He's the general manager now.
5: You're fired.
1: Yeah, there you go.
0: Yo, that's wild. Thank you for the call, y'all.
6: It's Snowtime at the Crypto, starring Luca, also starring Austin Reeves and the Pasty Lakers. Let's play some basketball.
0: No extra time. Can't give y'all extra
1: time. There you go.
0: At all.
1: Troy in Memphis. You're on the Odd Couple Fox Sports Radio. What's up, Troy?
7: Hey, man, guys. Enjoying your show, man. The video coordinator from the Utah Jazz need to be moved from the second bench to the front bench with the coaches and put him in the third seat. Walker Kessler only played 5 games, but the ESPN highlights, this guy's looking like an all-star. So this video coordinator did a hell of a job coming up with enough footage to make Walker Kessler look like an all-star. That guy deserves the video coordinator for the Utah Jazz deserves a promotion.
0: That's actually funny.
1: That is.
0: Making it look like, I mean, he got the return of Peak Bill Walton out here in these streets. No, that's a good pickup, though. I think.

0: that's a good pickup. I mean, listen, he's going to be better than DeAndre Ayton, that's for sure. Which is going to be interesting to see if he's just going to be happy with the backup position or what they're going to do with him, man. All right, we're going to get to Mark Martin right now because we got AD on the other side. Martin Weiss. We'll get you.
1: You said Mark Martin?
2: Never heard of him.
1: Never heard of him.
0: Never heard of him.
2: 29th minute, first half, round of 32 knockout game for Team USA is scoreless. Bosnia's had two corner kicks. Both of them obviously didn't find the back of the net. They've looked a little better so far, but Team USA now in possession of the ball, trying to get this, trying to score and win their first knockout game in quite some time. Canada did earlier. I'm sorry, not Canada. What am I talking about? England did earlier today. They'll play Mexico in the round of 16. England beating DR Congo in the 2-1 comeback win. Senegal eliminated from Belgium after they found the back of the net in a penalty kick and extra time. That one was 2-2 at the end of regulation. In the NBA, Boston Celtics have agreed to trade Jaylen Brown to the Philadelphia 76ers for Paul George. Two first-round picks and two second-round picks. Lakers acquiring Walker Kessler for the Utah Jazz for two unprotected first-round picks and two first-round pick swaps. Lakers signing Kessler to a four-year, $130 million deal. Memphis Grizzlies trading Santi Aldama to the Dallas Mavericks for A.J. Johnson and two draft picks. Tobias Harris leaving Detroit, going to sign a two-year, $31 million contract with the Spurs. Mitchell Robinson leaving New York to sign a three-year, $47 million contract with the Celtics. And Norman Powell leaving the Heat, 2 years, $45 million to Chicago. Speaking of Chicago, the Cubs beat the Padres 23-3 earlier today. Grant Dansby Swanson with eight RBI, three home runs, and a grand slam. Games live right now, Philly doubling up Pittsburgh, 8-4 in the fifth inning. Atlanta has a 2-1 lead over St. Louis in the fifth. Tampa Bay, 2-0 over Kansas City in the fourth. And Minnesota, 2-0 over Houston. That one's just in the bottom of the first inning. Fellas, back to you.
0: All right, appreciate you, Martin. It is the Odd Couple, Rob and Kelvin, on the Worship Wednesday. And also on the Worship Wednesday, somebody who I know will appreciate it is AD, Antonio Daniels, NBA champ, SiriusXM NBA Radio, Pelicans TV color analyst, Fox Sports Radio NBA analyst, was being one of the world's great dads as well yesterday. AD, what's up, bro?
3: What a league.
0: I know, right?
3: Oh my Lord! What's going on, man?
1: Well, first we got to stay here because we got a song for you that we debuted a little bit ago about the Lakers and what they were able to do.
3: Oh my God! So this is a Rob Parker song.
0: You already know, AD.
1: Here we go.
0: You already know.
4: It's snow time at the Crypto, starring Luka, also starring Austin Reeves and the Pasty Lakers. Let's play some basketball.
1: They went from showtime to snow time real quick.
4: Wow.
1: They're projecting starting lineup.
3: Wait. Did you say the Pasty Lakers?
0: Yeah.
3: Oh my God. You got issues, man. You got issues.
0: And this is what happens, okay. AD, when he gets an extra 15 minutes.
1: Yes.
3: These guys are very good at their jobs. But sometimes it's just certain decisions are difficult to understand. You know what I mean? Like, in what world? Like, and again, number one, congratulations to Walker Kessler for betting on himself. Right? For betting on himself. But in what world is Walker Kessler worth $130 million?
1: It's mind-boggling. Mind-boggling.
3: In what world is that the best deal that you can get for Jaylen Brown? In what world? And I know they lost leverage. I know they lost leverage when they did not acquire Giannis because everybody in the league knew then that the relationship was broken.
1: Yep.
3: And they lost leverage then. But right. with all due respect, Brad Stevens is very good at his job. He is a very smart young man. And you're telling me the best offer that you got for Jaylen Brown was a 34-year-old Paul George and two first-round picks?
0: Listen, if I would have gave up Austin. I'd have been on the phone with I'll give you man for man. Give me Jaylen, I'll give you Austin Reeves.
3: I don't understand it. For the life of me, I don't understand it. And you traded him in the same division to a conference rival.
1: It doesn't make

0: makes sense. You don't see that that often.
1: Who just beat you?
2: Right. Who just ousted you from the playoffs?
0: Well, let me ask you this. Jaylen Brown moving forward. I mean, there's a lot of stuff there. He's a talented basketball player. We know that. Won a championship, finals MVP. There's a lot to like. Last year, without Tatum, you know, they were right in the thick of things, and he was in the MVP conversation. Mm-hmm. But there's some other stuff there that has to be, like, there's always seems something to be some issue. Even the Stephen A. stuff was just like, really, you're a basketball player making $70 million, $60 million, $70 million? You're bothered by a reporter? Or
2: I disagree with that, man. Okay. I disagree with that, Rob. I disagree with that. Like, why should the amount of money that you're making prevent you from defending your own name?
0: Because you can defend your name. You can do that and have that conversation. I don't think it made him look any better. It's just like when LeBron made it public.
2: I'm gonna tell you. Here's the thing about it, Rob. Here's the thing about it. I understand exactly what you're saying, but it never makes you look any better when you're that guy. No matter what the situation is. You know what I'm saying? No matter what. I rarely respond to people via social media when they're trying to take shots because there's no way I can come out looking like a good guy there. Right. So I've learned just to let it all go, period. Let it all go. But again, I'm 51 years old.
0: You can have you can have a conversation. I've been in this business for 40 years.
2: No.
0: I've been in this business for 40 years.
2: No, you can't.
0: And I'm going to tell you, there are ways that you could have those kind of things and try to figure something out. And I'm just talking about a conversation. I'm not talking about trying to change anybody's opinion. And it's just somebody's opinion. This isn't math, Antonio. This is an opinion. Math, 2 and 2 is 4, no matter who's
2: right.
0: doing
2: it was my
0: the math.
2: Subject.
0: Okay?
2: It was my favorite
0: Am
2: subject,
0: I right? No matter who's doing
2: subjective.
0: It. Exactly. But when you talk about talent and who you like and play, you could go to the cows come home, have a conversation, because there is no right answer. There is none. For it's sure. just your opinion based on what you believe is important. Some people believe winning is the ultimate. Some people think stats are the, you know what I mean? So everybody has a different way of looking
2: at it. Kelvin, it's not the conversation. It's how the conversation's had. And I've said this before. For me, everybody's entitled to their opinion. That's fine. But being entitled to your opinion and the way you express your opinion and not expecting people to respond is something different. That's different.
1: That happens.
2: Like, go ahead.
1: Well, I was just going to say, I mean, I think that's what happens when we get a lot of, when somebody will say, you're a superstar, you're big, why does that matter? I think I get Rob's point, but people forget, these dudes are humans. And they go home and they've had enough, and you're the straw that broke the camel. I've been hearing it all day from everybody. And then whoever that last person, I finally lost it. And that happens a lot. But let me ask you this, getting back to the hoop side of things. What does that do for Philly? Where do you rate them? And also tie that in with Kawhi Leonard now in Toronto.
2: For me, right now, and again, we don't know chemistry. I am all about fit. I am all about skill set. I'm all about fit. For me right now, that puts Philly possibly in the top spot in the Eastern Conference. And I'm going to tell you why. This is a huge upgrade because it's not just the addition of Jaylen Brown. It's the addition of Jaylen Brown with Maxey and B.J. Edgecombe, right? It's the addition of Jaylen Brown with Maxey, B.J. Edgecombe, and Joel Embiid. So when Joel Embiid's not out, you have a guy there that is accustomed to shouldering the offensive responsibility for an entire season and an entire playoff. Because we just watched Jaylen Brown do it to the tune of being in the top five of the MVP conversation.
0: You also saw them give up a 3-1 lead.
2: I feel like this is a huge upgrade for Philly. Huge.
0: Well, any deal where you're or getting rid of Paul George, I don't know how you can't look at yourself as a winner. I'm shocked.
2: Let me ask you guys a question. What do you think was Brad Stevens' thought process here?
1: I think he's excited. I think they're overvaluing Mitchell Robinson, and so they're saying we got the big, we got an inside press, we got something, some toughness there, and then I think he's looking at Paul George from a glass half full. If he's anything like
0: I don't even think it has anything to do with those players. I think
1: the picks.
0: I think he wanted to get rid of

0: Jaylen Brown that they had just had enough.
1: But if that's the case, I really believe that is that. I agree with you. But you can't tell me that that's the best deal that they could have got for Jaylen Brown.
0: Well, but Jaylen Brown makes $70 million or whatever it is. I don't know how many teams could absorb it. I really don't. Tell me what the other deals were that somebody else could have absorbed that is what I'm asking you.
2: But AD,
0: seriously,
2: they
0: AD, give me a name of another team.
1: We'll talk later, Rob.
0: Okay. All right.
2: All right. You must know some
0: things. You know something I don't know.
2: They could have waited. AD, is it possible? I thought they would make this move because I just thought he was it become too toxic. I thought it was just to the point where I just have to go. I thought it was at the point of no return. Yes, and I've been saying that, but I'm wondering, could they have waited till, you know, the start of the season? Somebody's feeling like we're a contender or we need a superstar, and you just wait a little bit because the Paul George and a couple picks is just it's mind-boggling. And they didn't even get the Clippers picks in it. They got the Sixers picks, which should be lower picks because they should be better.
1: Right. So I don't – the thing is, I think it came to a point where if you're Brad Stevens, you just wanted to get rid of Jaylen Brown for whatever reason. Because like you said, you know, you can't put the genie back in the bottle. Once it's out, it's out. And I felt like they were past the point of no return. And – it feels, I mean, again, maybe Brad Stevens knows something I don't, but it feels rushed. This feels rushed to me. Like, oh, okay, well, let's just go ahead and get it done. Let's just go ahead and knock it out.
0: We don't have that much time, but I want to know, LeBron, and you're just, are you hearing anything? Where do you expect him to go? Is it Cleveland? Is he going to the Golden Gate guys? Is he going to San Francisco?
1: For me, I feel like, for me, if I'm LeBron, I'm going to Cleveland. And you know why I'm going to Cleveland? Because it's in the Eastern Conference and it gives me in a better position to get back to the NBA championship. Because if you go to Golden State and you join Draymond Green and Steph Curry, you're still not beating Oklahoma City and you're still not beating San Antonio and you're still not beating Minnesota and you're still not beating Denver. So going to Golden State, like, it's great, like by names, and it's going to sell a ton of tickets. It's going to sell a whole lot of tickets, going to sell a whole lot of seats. But are they going to win? What team, if LeBron James went to Golden State, would you say that they're better than in the Western Conference?
2: I'd take them over the Lakers.
1: Well, that's not saying a whole lot. I agree.
2: I'm just saying, AD. My only pushback on you, AD, I think your logic makes sense. I do think the Warriors will be better than more people think. If we're assuming everybody's healthy. The only issue I would have, and you know this, I know this, you know, as parents, I don't know if he wants to be that far away from his wife and daughter. And I think it makes a lot of sense.
1: I think
2: it makes a lot of sense for him to be up in the Golden State. Why not? I said it like this, AD. At this point, he's doing side quests. I done played with my son. I done played in both conferences. You know, I'm just check. And now I get to play with Steph and Draymond, one of my good friends, and bring back AD.
1: So then it's not about winning the championship then. So then it's not about putting yourself in the best position. Can you imagine the starting five in Cleveland with Donovan Mitchell, James Harden, LeBron James, Evan Mobley, and Jared Allen?
2: On paper, that looks good. I don't think he wants to go back to Dan Gilbert, and I don't think he wants to.
0: He went back already. He already went back to Dan
2: Gilbert. To win for the prodigal son. I took care of that. I'm done with it. All right, AD, we're up against it, man. We'll see. This is going to be interesting. Still offseason, like you mentioned, man. A lot of people love it. This is what some of the favorite part of the season is, the offseason. AD, appreciate you as always.
1: For sure. Appreciate it, fellas.
0: All right.
2: No doubt. Hey, on the way, Rob, one's got to go. And special surprise performances at certain venues. We'll explain what we mean. It's the Odd Couple on A Worship Wednesday. Stick with your boys, Fox Sports Radio.
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0: 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So make sure you pay attention to that. Some serious business going on right now. All right, Rob, let's get to it. It's time for Ones. Gotta go.
1: Decisions.
0: So five's a crowd. Is that what I'm blending here?
1: Five's an uneven number.
2: I heard a little
0: figure
2: shop talk.
0: Hear me out. Yeah, a little shop talk a little early. That's all I heard it to. All right, let's get to this. Man, ain't nobody. Zip. One's got to go. So this is in honor of, if you've ever seen, a lot of people have been laughing and having a good time at the SeaWorld event. So SeaWorld has been basically the last 2 or 3 years, Rob, they realized, yeah, the number's down a little bit. How else can we get people here in our summer, throughout the summer? They started these summer concert series where they have Fat Joe, they have Soulja Boy, they have all these people come out and perform. So families were coming out, and then the adults get to have fun because it's a concert. Now, some of the mamas is getting carried away, Rob. They're twerking a little too much with the kids there. If you've seen the videos, they have a little too much fun throwing it out there. But with that being said, it got me to thinking. I said to myself, random events that you're out, you're hanging out at, and you all of a sudden get a pop-up performance that you had no idea expected. Which one has to go? Like, I ain't here for that. You're on a cruise ship, and next thing you know, Keith Sweat is performing, or Nelly's performing on the cruise. You had no idea. You go down there on the bottom, you're on the deck, and all of a sudden Nelly's performing. Cruise ship, or a place like a SeaWorld or an amusement park. An NBA game on a regular Tuesday night, not some big playoff performance where you know somebody might come. Just you and a couple homies go to a game and it's a halftime performance. Or at a fair, you're there during a county fair, you're having fun, whatever, you and a date, you and a family, and all of a sudden you see somebody performing. Which one are you saying, no, I ain't in the mood for that right now. I'm here for this. I don't need to see MC Hammer performing.
3: Rob G?
0: Martin, Rob G, Alex.
4: I'll tell you, the answer is the fair. Because I'm there for the glizzies. I ain't there to go see Keith Sweat. I ain't there to see Fat Joe.
3: That sounds like
4: And I've been to SeaWorld enough times to know you can see the whole park like in 3 hours. So if I got time for that, I'll see Trina throw it back on me one time for 45 minutes. That'd be cool.
5: I second the fair because if you're ranking like quality of act booked, fair, you're probably going to end up with the lowest quality act, right?
0: Ray J?
5: I mean, you said it. You know,
3: it's the FBI director's girlfriend. Oh, I'm sorry. That's fair.
0: Hold on. What you talking about, Rob? Martin, what are you talking about?
5: Listen, I got lost in translation.
0: Chris, at least Chris got it.

0: Got it. Thank you.
1: I wasn't sure if that was Chris Broussard or a SeaWorld dolphin.
0: Dolphin.
2: Shout out to Flipper.
0: Stop it. Dolphin.
2: Alex, where you at?
3: I'm watching this
2: Flipper,
3: game
2: Alex.
3: Right now. Bellegan's trying to look like he's world class.
1: Bro, Flo Bellegan is the best soccer
3: there.
1: Player in the world.
3: He's incredible.
0: That's not that didn't count. What happened? It looks like
3: no,
0: he's
3: cool. No, he missed. Nah, Rob, offside, he's just a little too close. A little too close. Okay. Nah, he had his chance. But I'll say this. Not only do I think the place has to just be a race, but I would hate to watch a concert there too. SeaWorld. Like, I just still don't get the concept. Even when I was a kid, I was like, oh, okay, so we're just going to take these things out of their habitat, put them in a little cage, neglect them, mistreat them, and then try to wonder why they're taking people underwater and not letting them go. Interesting. Yeah, I'd love to have T-Pain pop up there for a concert too. That'd be great.
2: Yeah, Well, I mean, that's what they've been doing a lot too. I'm going with the fair as well, just because it's not. I'm not there. I'm usually, you know, obviously I'm there with the fam, the kids, and anybody got time to be standing around. More people trying to get in my way. I'm walking around trying to get my funnel cake, my elephant ear, whatever I'm trying to get. So yeah, I'll pass on the fair. And Martin, you brought up a great point. The act. Now, I have been surprised at some NBA games with some people. You know, you don't have a clue what's going on at halftime. You get a little MC Hammer. You get a little, you know, little Luda or something performing.

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11: What you need to know.
12: Flo Balogun found the back of the net late in the first half to give the United States a 1-0 lead over Bosnia. That's at the half right now, getting ready for the second half to start. Erstwhile in the World Cup, Belgium advanced on a penalty kick late in extra time to beat Senegal and advance to the round of 16. So did England after Harry Kane had two goals in the second half to come from behind over DR Congo. In the NBA, the Boston Celtics have agreed to trade Jaylen Brown to the Philadelphia 76ers. They get back Paul George, two first-round picks and two second-round picks. The Lakers acquiring Walker Kessler from the Utah Jazz for two first-round picks unprotected and two first-round pick swaps. They'll sign with Kessler to a four-year, $130 million deal. The Memphis Grizzlies trading Santi Aldama to the Dallas Mavericks, getting back A.J. Johnson, a 2030 first-round pick, and two future seconds. I'm Martin Weiss.
13: One guy is happily divorced. One guy is happily married. One guy gets called daddy by his three beautiful daughters. One guy gets called daddy after a credit card approval. One guy won a state high school basketball championship. One guy only covered a state high school basketball championship. One guy's been inducted into three halls of fame. One guy has only mopped a hall. Does this seem weird to anybody else?
14: Crazy!
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15: 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It is the Odd Couple. 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Don't forget, coming up in about 28 minutes, Mark Funky Cole Medina. Rob G. Give us some, first we want to catch up on the soccer, 1-0, right?
18: Yeah. 1-0 USA over Bosnia and Herzegovina.

0: Am I right? Ooh. Close?
1: So far off.
0: Dang it. Either way, yeah, we're winning. You owned it, though. America. You did own it. God bless the red, white, and blue today, ladies and gentlemen. 1-0 at halftime. USA, one half away from moving on to the round of 16. But we do got some YouTubians weighing in, guys. You want to talk about that?
2: Yeah, we want to do that.
3: What they saying?
0: Just quickly, the YouTube numbers this week have been incredible. Like, by far, I was talking to Elijah earlier, the highest live chat numbers we've ever had.
2: Really?
0: Shout out to LeBron James for helping us out with that, number one.
2: Was it that, or is it me and Kelvin?
0: It definitely was not you guys.
2: Because we never get any credit for anything. It's unbelievable.
0: It's Monty and LeBron James. That's
1: Monty hasn't been here this week.
2: Hey, that's right. No Monty.
0: But we got some comments here.
3: Said, NBA is king. I know football. NBA is king, man, when it comes to content.
0: When it comes to social media especially, it's the one sport that galvanizes the haters like nothing else.
3: I agree.
0: And just some comments here.
2: It's just easier because there's less guys. So you know what I mean?
0: And the storylines are more obvious, it seems like. Because football, there's so many things that you don't know other than the quarterbacks.
2: And the football is the same four quarterbacks that they talk about over and over.
3: Yeah, it's not much to talk about. It's just, you know, if your team sucks, then you're not. There's nothing to talk about. Your team, like if you're the Raiders.
0: Damn it.
3: Like, my bad, Rob G. Yeah.
2: If Jared Goff's your quarterback, you're not winning the Super Bowl. Oh, go ahead. Right. I'm sorry.
3: That's the best part about Rob. He gets to not have a team, so can't anybody
0: say exactly.
3: That.
2: I don't have a team. I mean? I'm a reporter. I went to journalism school.
3: You
2: go
3: ain't reporting on nothing no more. I don't want to hear about it.
2: I'm at the ballpark.
3: Aaron Judge. Oh, you're right. Never mind, Rob G.
2: All the time.
3: I'm a reporter. We got to make fun of the Yankees.
2: I'm not sitting there every morning reading copy that somebody else wrote.
3: Rob G, we get to make fun of the Yankees that fifth inning. He was sick about that.
0: That's right. All the errands. Some comments coming in right here. Arizona Ron, friend of the show, puts in, man, Rob hilarious AF. He needs to hop on Nightcap one time for the fun time. I need to hear uncensored Rob. No, you do not.
2: Yes,
0: you do not need to hear that.
2: Rob, do you heard it.
0: He will get fired
2: you
0: so fast if
2: Vegas.
0: We get uncensored. Yes, we do not need that on a national platform in any kind.
3: Yeah, Rob G. I mean, Rob, we trying to keep you employed 4 more years, bro. If you get on there, he go, come on now, Rob. Tell me, Rob, what you think about that? And then you going to get on there and start saying some crazy stuff. You going to get on there.
0: And then Reaction Nation says, watch out for the Celtics. Percocet P, revenge season loading.
2: Oh, my. Percocet P is crazy.
0: I mean, I don't know what he was on. I don't think it was the Percs, but I know he was on something.
2: And for people who did not hear our debut of the new song about the Lakers.
3: It's on the podcast.
2: We got to play it one more time for everybody to hear it. People are just joining in. They're just getting off of work.
3: We want to hear this.
2: They want to hear
3: it.
2: And Rob G, come in here while the song is playing so I could give you this gift that I've been holding for 9 months because I didn't want to give it to you. But I'm going to give it to you now.
3: So ridiculous. How are you going to be mad a whole pregnancy? Make it make sense.
2: Because now the baby's delivered. All right, go ahead, Alex. You going to play it?
4: It's showtime at the Crypto, starring Luka, also starring Austin Reeves and the Pasty Lakers. Let's play some basketball.
3: That's mad.
2: There you go. It's snow time at the
3: snow
2: crypto.
3: Time at
2: that
3: the
2: sounds pretty good.
4: Right, it's snow time at the crypto.
2: All right, can you get Rob G, Elijah in this picture? In the video? Where you want to wipe out Kelvin for right now? Just can you swipe Kelvin away?
3: You can wipe me out. I'll just look.
2: Elijah, is he there? Maybe he's doing something.
3: He's trying to get a perfect shot where he can get all three of us.
2: All right. Anyway, I have the podcast Inside the Parker. Rob G is the producer of it. And he does a yeoman's job. And I've been on the road a lot. He's been doing a lot of hard work. So I have something for you. Here it is.
3: This will be good. All right, let's see what this is.
2: It's wow. But it's sewn in. It's very nice, right? Does that fit? Is it too big? No. That'll fit, right?
5: I could shank a lot of golf balls wearing this.
2: There you go. Inside the Parker, which drops tomorrow, right?
5: Check it out.
2: That's right. Check it out. There you go. See? That's the kind of guy I am.
3: Nah, that ain't enough. I wanted a hug. I wanted a bromance.
2: We're not doing all that.
3: I wanted
2: that,
3: a kiss and makeup.
2: He's married. He's got 2 kids. I'm not into
3: that. Nah, that's what I want. You don't know what he wants. You don't know his kinks. Don't do that.
2: I do. I know his kinks, and they don't involve me. I'll tell you that. How's that?
0: Wowsy, woo.
2: Right.
3: I've been mad at Rob G for 9 months. First of all, who's in here keeping count, Rob?
2: Alex, you know I
3: what,
2: know.
3: What, do you
2: have
3: a calendar?
2: Alex knows. Alex knows.
1: Rob writes it down.
2: Alex
3: Rob,
2: knows.
3: We
2: you.
3: Know why. I.

0: We are all here. The point is the fact that you kept a calendar with it. You circling with the red markers.
1: All right, Rob G, there was a big trade in the NBA. Let's get to it.
2: Yes, sir. Ruined hours and hours of prep time for the Odd Couple because right as we're going on live for air, Jaylen Brown was traded from the Boston Celtics to the Philadelphia 76ers for a whopping package of Percocet P, Paul George, two first-round picks and two second-round picks. Jaylen Brown leaving Boston, heading to the Philadelphia 76ers. Now, we talked about a lot of the Jaylen Brown perspective there in hour one. Check it out on the podcast in case you missed it. But from the Boston perspective, you guys have said why they decided to make this move, what it means for them moving forward. Now, even though they've dumped Jaylen Brown, they do still have another All-NBA wing sitting right there in the locker room. That would be none other than perennial MVP candidate Jason Tatum. Now that the Boston Celtics are no longer the Jays, and it is Jason Tatum and friends, what kind of pressure's on him right now in Beantown?
1: I think just the normal pressures that he's always had. And you know that even before they actually won, people were questioning whether or not he could win and all kinds of stuff. So that stuff never kind of goes away in his expectations. And obviously we'll see. I'm just like where this team will go from here. But I don't think it's not going to be because Jason Tatum's not going to give his all or do whatever he can. Even when he didn't win the finals MVP, if you want to just be honest, go look at the numbers. Who led in every statistical category? It was Jason Tatum, right? It was. Jaylen Brown won the award. And even with the team, the reason that people kind of wrote off the Celtics was because Jason Tatum was hurt. That's why they wrote, didn't they? Everybody wrote off the Celtics. They traded their veterans. They said, like, let's get some young players in here. Let's do this. Let's do that. They wrote them off. You don't write, if you were Robin, you wouldn't write off Batman, right? It was the other way around. Think about that. Everybody wrote off the Celtics for a reason. Batman was hurt. Batman, not Robin. And that is the reason why I believe the Celtics made the right decision. And I think it's less headaches. We just had Antonio Daniels on, and he's like, you know, why was this trade made? It feels like Jaylen Brown got dumped. That's what it feels like to me. It doesn't feel like oh, this unbelievable trade. They figured it all out. It was like, you know what? This is the only thing we got. These other trades, I'm not that crazy about, or whatever it was, let's just get rid of him. We just want to get rid of him, move on. This guy is such a headache. He's never happy. I'm telling you, I've been in the world where, you know, you're with somebody who's never happy. It's a hard life. It's really a hard life to be able to go through when somebody's, there's always an issue. And the point I was bringing up about the feud with Stephen A and all that, dude, I just don't understand what you gain by it. And I'm in the media. I'm not saying people can't complain about what I say or push back. I've been through all that for 40 years. Guys have been in my face because I'm at the ballpark, because I'm at the basketball arena, because I'm in the football locker room. I've had that my whole career. And that's not what I'm against. I don't know on his public grand scale doing that. What does that get him? I don't know. Yeah. It gets Stephen A. more cachet.
0: Content and cachet. It does. Fighting with this finals MVP
1: and
0: candidate
1: this guy's
0: player.
1: Bothered that much about what I said to make a public. I'm serious. Stephen A. doesn't lose anything. This is what he does for a living.
0: Right. And you going out of your way to say you want to make a debate. And listen, for Jaylen Brown, who is a very intellectual, very well thought out person, I think some of the moves he made were perplexing because to your point, it didn't make sense. Like, you just lost a series that people are like, yo, y'all got beat down, you shouldn't have lost, and you're immediately on Twitch. You're immediately in our face. You know how that goes, right? If you are the superstar you believe you are, LeBron, Kobe, Steph, they're not popping up on Twitch right after they lost. Like, yo, it's all good, what up, baby? Like, you know what I mean? Like, so that is an odd occurrence.
1: Can I give you this, Kelvin? Maybe you'll remember this, and this fits in real quick.
0: Yeah.
1: I don't know if you remember when the Tigers lost, I want to say to the Red Sox or something, and Prince Fielder was interviewed. You remember, it was like they're really

0: disheartening a lot. And his response after was something like, hey, you know, I got kids to raise.
1: It was all nonchalant.
0: Do you remember that? People were furious. And it was right after, and it was like, what? It sounded like he didn't even care. Yeah. You know what I mean? That they lost. Not that anybody wants you to put on an act and boo-hoo, but it was really for Tiger fans who invested all year. Do you know what I'm saying? And
1: yes.
0: Jalen did the same exact thing.
1: He was going live on Twitch all the time and talking about the refs and how they do this and they don't like me. And again, someone will say, what's wrong with that? That's his prerogative. That's fine, but you fully can expect people to then go, well, what's that all about? Why do you care about that? For you to come out and say it was the best season I ever had, we ever had. Like, we get what you're saying. Yes,
0: you won a title. How could this be the best season
1: you've
0: ever had?
1: Personally for you, I'm sure, like, as far as how you play, I get it. But you're too smart to not understand how that sounds. That's what I'm saying. I get the sentiment. He probably like, yo, I didn't expect us to do much. We did. I played well. We overachieved. I get the sentiment. You're too smart to not know how that's going to ring off when y'all just lost. People always put you two against each other for some reason. You know it. But I say all that to say now, specifically with Jason Tatum. The funniest part about all this is Jason Tatum ain't never said a word about Jaylen Brown in a negative sense. It's not like he's been the one, man, we'll be better if Jaylen Brown just came to play more. Or, man, if only Jaylen Brown locked in more. And you know, it's not quite like a Kobe and Shaq where there was this philosophical difference, right? Shaq, I'll get in shape on company time. Kobe, maniacal about the approach, right? This philosophical difference. Like, Shaq, I'm doing commercials and TV shows and rap albums. Kobe, I don't do nothing but basketball. So it's not like it was that. Jason Tatum, by all accounts, didn't seem like he really had any issues, but he's kind of now put in the middle of this feud. And now here's where I'll disagree with you a little bit here, Rob. I believe there now will be a watching of the two moving forward. If Tatum were to get to the Eastern Conference Finals or get to the finals and Jaylen Brown doesn't, or he beats them, or if Jaylen Brown, even more specifically, gets to the finals, And you know, the Celtics don't. They lose in the first round. I think people are going to see. Now they're paired by the hip to me where we're going to go. It's like quarterbacks. You know, we've had pairings where back-to-back, Ryan Leaf, Peyton Manning, right? Ryan Leaf, Peyton Manning. They had nothing to do with each other, but because you went one and you went two and who should have went, we're going to watch your careers. And I feel like we're going to watch them two now and like, see, people are going to be like, see, Jalen was better. I told you, look at how far the Sixers went. Or see, Tatum, he can't lead a team because anything less than a high 50s second seed in the East, like Jaylen Brown did, Rob, I think Jason Tatum's going to get flat. If they end up sixth seed, you know, they win, you know, 48 games, 50 games, people are going to be like, man, see, Jalen Brown.
0: I don't think that's going to – I think the only way that happens is somebody wins a championship. I don't – what seed you're in the conference, I just can't believe someone's going to look at them and define because one guy was the second seed and the other guy was the fourth seed. Now, if you tell me that Jaylen Brown wins a championship with Philadelphia.
1: Sure. Well, that was the first thing I said.
0: That's it's about that. It ain't about like where you finish.
1: Next handful of years. But the reason I disagree is because Jaylen Brown, I believe a part of him, Rob, said, when everyone thought the better player between the two of us was out, they wrote us off. Not only did we just stay above water, we, in most cases, people believe overachieved. And I think that's something Jalen Brown was holding.
0: But why don't we hold Jalen Brown also to the idea that when Tatum got hurt in that series, they're up 3-1, that they choked down a 3-1 Jalen Brown.
1: That's facts. I don't disagree with that. Facts.
0: We're giving Jalen Brown all his love for the season. Right? All the regular season.
1: Yeah.
0: They were up 3-1 when Tatum was playing. Well, as soon as he got hurt, they lost 3 in a row and lost to Philadelphia. Why? That doesn't go on Jalen.
1: Absolutely. That should be some smoke there too. But I think the Celtics, the moves they've made, Rob, have been, I don't like them. I don't like Paul George now at this point in his career. You know, he hasn't played much. We know that when he plays, he'll have some good games here and there. He's obviously one of the more talented players over the last 20 years. But I don't like – you lost the daily grind that a Jaylen Brown gets you. You lost the kind of that combative hunger that he brings you that you need. And now you lose that, and I don't like where the replacements were. Mitchell Robinson, okay, I guess. I think he's a bit over. I think we've slightly inflated what Mitchell Robinson is to me. So I think the Celtics take a little step back. I get he needed to move on. I thought the Giannis trade or something like that where, okay, now you got something on at least minimally on par, if not better. I think they took a small step back and it's going to be a more difficult season for them. But ultimately, they had to do it. And now Jaylen Brown. Now

0: Now you got, you know, you're somewhere else, got a chance to go be in your own. You're not always paired at the hip with Jason Tatum, and go do your thing. But it's going to be interesting to see if Jason Tatum now, here's the keys
1: so
0: to the franchise.
1: So what if happens
0: it's
1: if Jaylen Brown goes to Philadelphia with Embiid and Tyrese Maxey and they don't get it done? Then
0: they
1: what?
0: Should. They better on paper. They got a good team on paper, Rob. VJ Edgecombe, Maxey, obviously Embiid probably play half the season, but Embiid, whatever the half he plays, and Jaylen, that's a good team in the East where it's still getting shaken out. We still don't know. Does LeBron go to Cleveland? What are the Pacers going to look like? Are the Pistons going to get Jalen Duren? The East is still wide open. So if you're the Sixers, you better be feeling like we got a shot just as good as anybody, except maybe the Knicks.
1: All right, 877-99 on Fox, 877-996-6369. How much pressure is on Jason Tatum after the Jaylen Brown trade? We'll continue that conversation next with you. It is the Odd Couple on a Worship Wednesday. Rob Parker, Kelvin Washington. Stick and stay.
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0: Cup of Rob Parker, Kelvin Washington, on a Worship Wednesday. We still got Mark Funky Cole Medina coming up with all the NBA moves. We'll talk some NBA and some hoops with him in just a little bit. If you missed any of today's show, be sure to catch the podcast. Just search The Odd Couple wherever you get your podcast. Please follow it, rate it 5 stars, share it, provide a review, all that good stuff. We appreciate it. Go check out the pod. Again, just search wherever you get it. Search The Odd Couple, and you'll find it. You'll get a best of version and a full version at the end of the show. Looking forward to that. Go check it out. All right, let's get some calls, Rob. 877-99 on Fox. The Celtics make some moves. I don't like the trade for what they got. I understand the trade, but to getting only Paul George and a couple of draft picks, you thought you'd get more for Jaylen Brown. Not the case. Where does this put the Celtics right now? Did they make the right choice? Did they get enough? Did you want more? And where is the pressure lie? Is it on Jason Tatum now? 877-99 on Fox. Who we got?
1: Dion in Texas. You're on The Odd Couple, Fox Sports Radio. What's up, Dion?
2: Hey, guys. Been enjoying the show all week. Last week was great. This week's even better.
1: Thank you.
0: Appreciate you, Dion.
1: You like our song, our new Lakers song, Snowtime, at the Crypto?
2: It's fitting. Let's just say that.
1: Thank you.
2: But one thing I will say is that doggone, remember this day, 2 years from now, we'll see Brad Stevens packing up his things, getting escorted out the building. They mishandled this chaos. They created the chaos. I would have been begging Jaylen Brown to stick it up, you know, to stay with the team. I don't know why they put him on the trade market, but they did, and now Philly's better. Philly's going to knock him out the playoffs the next 2 years. They trade away their best leader. He is their best leader. So thanks for taking the call. That's how I feel about it, guys. Have a good one.
0: No doubt, Dion. Right. I appreciate it.
1: Yeah, there's other stuff behind the scenes. I mean, you don't make a trade like that. We talk about it all the time. The same thing when Luka got traded to the Lakers. Of course, you should get more for him. No, there was other issues that people don't want to address or publicly. And unless you, Kelvin, as a reporter, can break, you know what I mean, give you people on the record talking about people's personal lives and habits, it's impossible to do. So you can't always, you look at stuff and it doesn't make sense, right? It doesn't until you, I know so many backstories that I wish I could report on.
0: Right.
1: You know what I mean? But I can't get the

0: people that I need on the record to make it.
1: I think this one with Jalen isn't as hidden. Like, I think it's just the
0: no, but the I'm saying you don't. But you don't know what the point. Yeah, like yeah, like yeah. The breaking point. Like yep. you don't know what went on there.
1: He
0: all right,
1: brought
0: Andre.
1: Up a great point though. Go ahead. Oh, go ahead. We'll no, get to this call. I was gonna say I don't think that Jason Tatum is the galvanizer of the team. That Jalen brought specifically the player. I can't speak on like pressure front office stuff I'm saying publicly, but the team. I do think Jalen Brown has more of that, even while they've been playing over the last four or five years ago. I think he's a little bit more of the, you know, the vocal leader, the galvanizer. The everybody's not that guy. Like Steph Curry admits, he's not that guy. He comes to work, he shows up. He's maybe more interpersonal, but Draymond's got guys. Steve Curry, they've talked about it. They, you know, he's more of the get the unless he's punching people. But
0: yeah, but unless somebody's making the baskets and the plays, all that. I hear you. Like that stuff is important, I mean, but
1: Jalen Brown put up 29 a game.
0: No, but I'm just like talking. But I'm just talking about yeah. Without the other guy, you didn't. Yeah. You lost a 3-1 lead, right. Didn't you?
1: I'm just saying it'd be interesting to see.
0: I'm just saying
1: now.
0: like you know, like he's the galvanizer. They were up 3-1. Tatum got hurt again, and what happened? They lost the series.
1: Yeah. All right, we'll get to Mark Funky Co. Medina on the other side of trending right now. Martin Weiss getting you updated.
2: Right now, in the 64th minute, Flo Balogun stepped on a player's ankle, and he's being reviewed for a possible red card. United States does have a 1-0 lead over Bosnia, but this is obviously a major point of contention because if Balogun is removed from this game, they'll have to play 10-on-11 for the remainder of it. There is a red card, so Balogun is going to be sent to the sideline and be removed from this game. There is a 1-0 lead for the United States after this. It looked he stepped on the ankle. The announcers on the broadcast, especially the rules analysts, were saying that it didn't feel like it was an intentional call, but it was kind of like the letter of the law. Feels a little bit to me like the closeout rule and a technical foul in the NBA. If your foot's under the three-point shooter and you land, it doesn't matter your intent. As we found that one out with Victor Wembanyama and Jalen Brunson, everybody now patting Balogun on the back of the head. He's going to the sideline with a 1-0 lead in the 65th minute of the knockout round for the United States. Belgium advanced earlier today on a penalty kick in extra time, beating Senegal. Also, England advanced after 2 second-half goals by Harry Kane. Came from behind to go ahead and beat DR Congo. NBA news, the Boston Celtics traded Jalen Brown to the Philadelphia 76ers. He's for Paul George, 2 first-round picks, 2 second-round picks. Walker Kessler going from Utah to Los Angeles for 2 first-round picks that are unprotected and 2 pick swaps. They'll also sign him to a 4-year, $130 million deal. Grizzlies and Dallas in action. They're sending Tanti Aldama to the Mavericks for A.J. Johnson, a first-round pick, and 2 second-rounders. Tobias Harris going from Detroit to San Antonio on a 2-year deal. Mitchell Robinson going from New York to Boston on a 3-year, $47 million deal. Norman Powell, 2 years, $45 million with the Chicago Bulls, he formerly of the Miami Heat. And Major League Baseball, the Pirates trying to make a game of it. It's 8-6 now as they trail the Phillies in the 7th inning. Atlanta with a 5-1 lead over St. Louis in the 9th. That game looks like, yep, that just ended. Braves with a 5-1 win over the Cardinals. 4-0, Tampa Bay over Kansas City. 5-1 Minnesota leads the Astros in the 4th. Miami and Colorado, the Rockies with a 1-0 lead in the 4th inning. And the excitement of FIFA World Cup is now streaming live on Fox One, the official streaming English streaming platform to catch every unforgettable moment. Fox One brings the action straight to your screen so you never miss a goal. Download Fox One and experience the FIFA World Cup live. Again, 66th minute now. United States down to 10 players after Flo Balogun got a red card just a few moments ago. He also has the goal. It's a 1-0 lead for Team USA. Back to you.
1: Yeah. Tough blow, man. Tough blow for sure. We'll see if they can pull it off. 25 minutes left in this particular match. All right. It is the Odd Couple on a Worship Wednesday. Rob Parker, Kelvin Washington keeping an eye on this U.S.-Bosnia game. But also got to get to some more NBA talk with our man, Mark Funky Co. Medina. Joining us now on a Worship Wednesday. Mark, what's up, buddy?
3: Kelvin, not much. I mean, other than seeing, you know, the Celtics and Lakers used to be in arms races for championships. Now they're in the competition for worst trade to open free agency.
0: Wow. Oh, man. Go ahead. Let's start with the Lakers.
1: Keep going.
3: Well, to be clear, the Lakers did make a good move with getting Walker Kessler. He's a great big man, and that's one of Luka Doncic.

0: priorities. He's a great defensive player. And I get it that when you're talking about a restricted free agent, you're always going to have to give up more because the Jazz very well could have just matched it. But they emptied everything. I mean, the Lakers have zero draft picks for like the next 7 years. I mean, there is no long-term flexibility at all. And, you know, the other guys they got with Quentin Grimes, good secondary scorer, Colin Sexton. I mean, he's a good pack.
1: What do they all have in common? Anything in common?
0: What's that?
2: The Lakers. Well, Sexton and Grimes don't.
1: No. I'm just meaning that most of their big stars. They got, right now, you're looking at a team that could be starting five white players, right? I'm just saying.
0: That is true. I've noticed that, yeah.
1: Have you noticed that around? We made a song for it so much.
0: Are you going to play that instead of the Wemby song now?
1: No, we got a new song, right? But go ahead. We'll finish it. Here we go. We got it for you.
3: It's no time. At the Crypto, starring Luka, also starring Austin Reeves and the Pasty Lakers. Let's play some basketball.
1: We went from Showtime to Snowtime. There we go. All right. Go ahead.
0: Hey, Rob Parker, Lawrence Tanner, you know, the longtime Lakers announcer stepping down. Are you taking a place here now? Or
1: I know. Well, I could get a new job.
2: Laker girl. Kobe Bryant. You ain't going to hear that no more, Mark. No more.
0: You know what? Rob's baritone voice will sound nice with a...
2: Kobe Bryant.
0: But look, guys, I mean, in all seriousness, Walker Kessler's good. The other role players are fine, but they arguably had better role players last year that they could have kept.
2: Even with durability issues,
0: he's been healthier. Great two-way guy. Great vet in the locker room. Rui Hachimura has improved a lot. So I think the bigger thing is just more that they gave up all of their flexibility just to address an important need, but you got to be deliberate here. And with the, I mean, in all seriousness with the Celtics, that trade's even worse. I mean, I think it's bad enough that they did cave in and panic to trade Jaylen Brown. But if you're going to trade Jaylen Brown, it's got to be a good player. And Paul George, like, not only is Jaylen Brown a better player on the court than he is, but we never know when Paul George is going to be available. Like, what are they doing here?
1: It felt like a dump to me. Like, they just, they had had enough of, really, because I'm with you. It was like the same thing when they got rid of Luka in Denver. Like, I mean, in Dallas, they just were like, okay, we'll just move on.
0: And look, I mean, unless there's something so salacious and terrible behind the scenes that we're not aware of. Basketball-wise, they could have just, I mean, sure, entertain deals, see what you get in the open market, but they easily could have brought Jaylen Brown in the fold, and even if he's unhappy with things, he's produced on the court even when he's been upset. I don't know what they're doing here, and it's very surprising because as a GM, Brad Stevens has been pretty good in the past, but this was a panic move in capital letters.
2: The only thing I can think of, Mark, and I mentioned earlier, maybe there's something brewing we don't know about that they'll say, now we got Paul George, we got some picks, and Mitchell Robinson, and fill in the blank. You know what I mean? Like one other thing or something. I don't know.
0: They got Mike Conley. I mean, he's a great veteran, but he would have been more valuable 5 years ago.
2: Yeah, the Spurs could use him just to sit on the bench and help the young guys. But so we have those moves. You just spoke on those. Let's go to another one that happened yesterday with the news that LeBron was leaving the Lakers. We've had Antonio Daniels on. We've had a couple of people just trying to figure out what makes more sense. So kind of give me what you think or makes sense, what you think might happen makes sense, and then what you actually maybe would like to see.
0: You mean as far as where he's going to play next?
2: Yes.
0: I think it's clearly all like teams except the Lakers now have a chance because he's doing like the traditional free agency route. But I think he's going to do the whole Cleveland deal. He'll do the farewell tour, even though it's the minimum. And there's a lot of question marks about Cleveland. Like I was talking to Robert Horry and some other Laker luminaries this next question. He was saying, no way should he go to Cleveland. James Harden is a liability in the playoffs. But if he's going to do this route where there's a lot of questions about each team and their championship pathway and how well he can still sustain his play, he at least has the comfort level of being back in Cleveland, the equity there, and the farewell tour treatment. Everywhere else, like the Warriors, it sounds cool and fun because he and Steph Curry

0: love playing with the Olympics together. And, you know, after really butting heads in 2016 in the finals, he and Draymond Green have been close friends recent right. years, but they're all old. So I get that their basketball IQ is great, chemistry is great, but they have their own roster issues outside of their star players. Miami is another, you know, option, obviously, because of the relationship there. But even with LeBron, Giannis, and Bam Adebayo, they need to have good shooters around them. And again, it goes down to durability. LeBron, he's done all the right things in taking care of his body, but he's going to be 42. Giannis Antetokounmpo, he's had his own injuries, you know, with his calf, with his knee. And so I think that every option is, you know, there's a lot of questions here. And because of that, at least do the farewell tour and enjoy it in the final year in Cleveland.
1: Yeah.
2: Go ahead, Rob.
1: No, go ahead.
2: Any other moves you liked? Any like a sneaky Tobias Harris to the Spurs, a veteran present, a guy who can get a bucket, you know, be an elder statesman, great guy in the locker room.
1: Does that help the Pistons too as well?
2: Yeah, it does a bit. I mean, you lose that guy that's been what you know, kind of teaching the other guys how to be a pro. And he played mostly good in the playoffs, 20-point game several times, six times, I think, in the playoffs. So that's a loss for them because they haven't replaced it yet, Rob. But what do you make? Any other moves you looked at?
0: With Tobias, he is a volume producer, but he's not efficient. So you live and die by it. But,
1: right.
0: you know, he is a good veteran. And with the Spurs, they need more veterans around them to help them get over the hump. So I think that is a good deal. I think another good deal, you know, on its own is Norman Powell going to Chicago. You know, the Heat loved him. He was an all-star last year with the Clippers. They were just hard-capped when they got Giannis. But when you're looking at the Bulls, they've been such a hot mess these last few years. They now at least have a good player that is all about winning, great two-way talent that can produce, loves defending, and, you know, he's a good locker room presence. It's not going to, you know, dramatically change things, but I think because of how uneventful free agency is outside of LeBron in trades, but contractually because it's all been role players, that is a pretty good move for Norman to go to Chicago.
1: How many guards do the Portland Trail Blazers have now? I'm just trying to figure out. I don't understand it.
0: Count, Rob, and I have to think with John Morant, Damian Lillard, Scoot Henderson, Danny I keep mispronouncing his name, but I like to think that this is part of a larger deal, that another shoe is going to drop. They also have Drew Holiday. I mean, he's not a point guard, but he's a two-way player. Right. I would think that there's another deal here, and this is outside of, Ja's behavior in the past or his leadership. I think that when you talk to the Grizzlies, they've seen improvement there. You know, we'll wait and see, but basketball fit alone, there's just too many guards, too many ball handlers. I don't get it.
2: Yeah, I think they got, and I think for them, it doesn't matter because they're looking at it as trade bait, right? We keep all these guys till we can make a trade and get rid of somebody. And because a bunch of teams, you mentioned Miami, they need players, they need guards, they need wings.
1: Yeah, but they need players for no money. They don't have any money.
0: Yeah, to be clear, like, it's one thing to do this to flip it later on, but you can't do it to flip it later in the trade deadline. Like, they got to do it soon this offseason because if they enter the season with this from basketball X's and O's and wins, like, I don't think it's going to work.
2: Yep. Hey, Mark, appreciate you as always, my guy.
1: Thank you so much.
0: Appreciate you guys. And Rob, hey, another number one single on the airwaves. Congrats.
1: There we go.
3: It's snow time at the crypto.
2: I got to hear that all season, Rob.
1: Yes, 82 you already
2: games
1: know.
2: All season long. All right. Can USA hang on against Bosnia? Up 1-0 right now, 15 minutes left in this one. And they're playing 10 versus 11 right now. We'll keep you updated on that. Plus, celebrating Bobby Bonilla Day. 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

0: Serbia scored a goal 2-0 over Bosnia-Herzegovina right now. Penalty kick. Or not a penalty kick.
1: What?
0: Free kick. Alex, they're 10-11. They're down a man, and they're still able to get a goal. That was huge, Lexi.
1: It doesn't matter. The British are coming. The British are coming. Tell them to come. We own this land. Bosnia-Herzegovina, we might be down a man, but we're not down goal scorers, baby. What a set piece. What a game. Belgium, who's Belgian? Bring it on.
0: And nobody more excited than your man, Rob Parker. Thrilled. It's the odd couple, Rob and Kelvin, on a worship Wednesday.
2: Hey, you know what I will not do?
0: What?
2: I will not pretend or act like I just won't do it.
0: I ain't expecting you to watch up, but did you not just see the goal? It was 30 seconds ago.
2: It was 1-0 already. Okay, 1-0. I mean, I don't. Wasn't it already?
0: Alex, I'm using that for the rest of my life. A team going to score something. I'm going to go, it was already 14-0. It was already 82-79. What is it? So much they hit a three to win the game. It was already 82.
1: Did you see that on Rumble tip in? Yeah, they're already winning.
2: What, Alex?
0: Yeah, OG Alex, with the tip. Alex, it was already right there.
1: It was right there.
2: If I started acting like I was like all into soccer, you would be like, this is so funny.
3: I call you out.
2: He's doing it for the show.
3: For sure.
0: No, we're not. Yeah, I'm with you on that. I respect that.
2: Just like,
0: but I'm
2: just
0: saying,
2: like, just
0: it
2: like,
0: literally just talk, happened.
2: I talk with Rob G all the time, too, about like the college football thing, and people want you to like the draft when they have signing day. And right. I'm supposed to sit here and tell you, like, I've watched high school football and I know who all the players are.
4: I thought you were
2: a
4: broadcaster,
2: no,
4: Rob.
2: I'm just saying.
4: Are you a narrowcaster? Is that what you're saying?
2: No,
4: you like what you like, and that's it?
2: No, I can talk about a lot of stuff, but I'm not going to be phony and act like I know what I'm talking about.
0: I'm with you on that, except for the fact that the goal just happened in your face 1 minute ago.
2: I wasn't
0: that's
2: watching.
0: All I'm saying.
2: I wasn't watching.
3: I was looking at this great video Elijah sent.
2: Elijah just made an
0: Elijah
2: awesome video.
0: Are you, did you see this? All right. Let's get
2: video.
0: To
2: what's
0: last
2: the score?
0: Call.
2: 2-0, right? Okay, last call.
5: This is the last call.
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9: What's up, fellas? That's Lightning Rod, also known as Super Rashide. So I got a question for y'all, especially Calvin.
0: Yeah.
9: This is what I need to, so LeBron, he's going to Miami, bro, because you know why? He's going to have nostalgia of the big three. LeBron's going to keep going and probably till he's 45, so I don't think he's going to try to take no type of victory lap. I think he's going to keep going, and people are going to be surprised by how far and how, you know, how long he's going to keep being able to turn himself youthful. Now, Magic Johnson working with Pat Riley in the front office over there. It's a thing of beauty. What do you think, Calvin? Magic Johnson and Pat Riley back again together with LeBron James and the big three.
0: I get the sentiment, right? I appreciate the call, and I get the sentiment. It was just somewhere where you're familiar, you've been there. The other interesting point, we joked about it a little bit yesterday, but it is interesting. They need a bunch of people on the team, and you might be able to pull Bronny over there because they just need bodies. But I wonder if the chocolate chips were too much of a deal, Rob. You can't have no more chocolate chips. I'm mad at LeBron. Don't give him no chocolate chip cookies on the plane. And they said that was

0: the straw that broke the camel back between he and Pat Riley's relationship. I keep telling people, Miami, obviously I get it. Cleveland, I get it. I just think his boys are on the West Coast. One is currently with the Lakers. We'll see, but he's currently a Laker. One is in Arizona playing college basketball. And his daughter is here in the L.A. area as well as his wife. I just don't see him leaving them, right? And I see him just going up to the Bay. It's simple. It's an hour flight down. We're playing with a couple of guys I'm cool with. Obviously, if AD comes, that'd be a few guys I'm cool with. I just don't see him leaving the West Coast for that singular reason. If his daughter was in college and everybody was gone and, you know what I mean, and family, the kids were grown, that'd be different. He's got a young daughter, I believe. She's like 11 or 12. She's thriving in sports and living her life. I don't think he wants to leave her and her wife. And the boys are here, too. So I just see him going another year or two with the up in the Bay and calling a career.
1: Now, that's how I see it. Just like Tom Brady saved his marriage, right?
0: Oh, wow. That might be a little different scenario.
1: No, I'm just saying. Tom Brady, everybody thought, oh, yeah, Tom Brady will do the whole
0: thing. That might be a little apples to oranges. I don't know.
1: I'm just saying.
0: They might not be quite on the same plane.
1: I'm just saying LeBron is very about his career. I could see him doing what's going to work out so that he can look like he's better than Michael Jordan.
0: I think that ship has sailed.
1: The Jason Smith Show with Mike Harmon is coming up next.
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16: Team USA's at a with a 2-0 lead in the 94th minute, but they only have 10 players on the field. After Flo Balogun scored his first half goal, he picked up a red card for stepping on a foot late middle of the second half here, and he's going to obviously miss the rest of this game. USA down to 10 players, but a 2-0 lead with about 6 minutes left of stoppage time. It also, in extra time, Belgium found the back of the net, beating Senegal 3-2. And England, with a 2-1 comeback win over DR Congo, also advanced to the round of 16. They'll play Mexico. The Boston Celtics have agreed to trade Jaylen Brown to the Philadelphia 76ers. Paul George, 2 first-round picks, 2 second-round picks on the way back. Memphis Grizzlies trading Santi Aldama and the Dallas Mavericks for A.J. Johnson and 2 picks. And the Los Angeles Lakers signed a trade for Walker Kessler, former Utah Jazz center.
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20: 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Welcome inside. Happy Friday. The Jason Smith Show with my best friend, Mike Harmon.

0: it's Wednesday.
1: It's Wednesday.
0: Your Friday.
1: It's my Friday.
0: The rest of the world,
1: yes.
0: It's Wednesday.
1: Next Friday is Hawaiian Shirt Day. Happy Wednesday. Yes, because I'm off the rest of the week after tonight. It is my Friday. My Friday, your Wednesday. 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Well, because I'm all crazed over how this game is going down. I mean, it's going to be a win, and it feels like a loss. The United States leads Bosnia right now 2-0. With less than 5 minutes left to go, there's 10 minutes of added time put on here, so we're into the 96th minute. The United States is going to win this game 2-0. However, this is where the drama just begins, as the United States has played the bulk of this second half without Flo Balogun. Again, I've said it for the last couple weeks, a striker we've been waiting 30 years for, and an incredible effort. His goal in the first half to give us a 1-0 lead, also had another goal called because of offside, which was the right call. The offside calls were fine. But he gets a red card in the second half on a play that I don't understand how it's a red card. I don't understand. He goes up for the ball. It's not an intentional play on him. And it was a physical play with he and the defenders the entire game. They were really trying to be physical with him. But this is a ball. They go up for the ball. They come down. It does not look intentional. It is looked at VAR review, and Balogun gets a red. He is knocked out of the game. So the United States has been playing with 10. And I'm probably going to be the first person to tell you this because the broadcast isn't mentioning it for some ridiculous reason. But Balogun is out for the next game against Belgium on Monday.
0: Double underscore that one.
1: And before you say, well, can't they appeal? There is no appealing a red card like you can appeal your technical fouls in the NBA. The referee's decision in the World Cup is binding. He is out for the next game. So our biggest scorer, the United States, will have to move on through the round of 16 without Flo Balogun. He is out for the next game. But again, still 3 minutes to go on this one. But United States, Tillman's goal was incredible. They gave them a 2-0 lead. There's a big silver lining. But obviously, the Balogun play is going to be the talk of soccer for the next 5 or 6 days. I mean, Mike, when even people who are just watching the games for the first time, I mean, wait till they all find out. Wait till the fans just find out. Wait, he's out for the next game? Wait a minute, what?
0: Yeah.
1: Wait till that happens. But even fans who are new to the game that are watching going, that's a red card. I mean, people understand what draws flagrant fouls in the NBA, what draws plays like that, and what draws suspensions. And you see that and you go, wow, that's really the official putting his thumb on the scale, the video review putting his thumb on the scale. Because when they went to the review, I wasn't surprised. I turned to Pam and Zoe and I said, they're going to give him a red, because that's how this game has been being officiated. It's the thumb on the scale the entire game. Yellows that have been missed, grabbing the opponent's jersey when they're running by you is a yellow, and that happened 3 or 4 times. United States didn't get those calls, but they came back. I said, he's going to get tossed from this game. They're going to give him a red, and they came back and gave him a red pretty quickly. So now this is what the next week of soccer is going to be about for the United States and really the entire World Cup.
0: Yeah, I mean, look, it was a wild day, because we can go back to that Belgium-Senegal game, which was had some dubious moments in it as well.
1: That feels like that was like 5 months ago.
0: No.
1: Hey, remember that game? Remember that Senegal
0: game?
1: That's
0: what I mean. Like that was the middle game, kind of the by-the-way game against a number 10 and number 15 team coming in. And that had some moments that I'm still looking at and scratching my head as to how things were and weren't called. And this game's been physical all the way down. I mean, you watch the Bosnian coach. I was waiting for him to fire the ball off the referee's head after one foul that wasn't called. That was a clear trucking of one of the Bosnian players near midfield. Now, again, when it's near midfield, you generally kind of shrug a little bit about it. It's like, all right, that's a long way, whatever. But when in a game that started to get a bit chippy, you have the red card called. It didn't even go to the yellow, right? It wasn't a yellow on the field and go straight to the red, because that's the overriding concern that we've seen, and we watch it with the officiating throughout the entirety of this FIFA World Cup tournament, Jason, is if you watch these games for the full 90 plus, there've been a lot of, I don't know, like these guys are just putting the cards away, putting the whistle away. And then at other times you start seeing

0: the touch fouls and the touch moments. With the Balogun play, yeah, if you super slow-mo it, it looks like he's trying to take his Achilles out. But in live action, I mean, that's just, they're into each other a little bit. It's a step through. It's not a grossly unnatural, hey, I'm going to take this guy out step, which should be the criterion by which you assess a red card, particularly given the gravity of what a red card is. Right? Group play, bad enough. Knockout round, you know, you've seen so many other times where they've chosen the better part of valor. Again, not that middle match today. But in this case, it just tilts the scale so much because Balogun was so electric in the first half. Coming out of the second half, he's the guy you're trying to slow down. You're trying to be judicious to a degree with Pulisic's minutes. And now going forward, as this match goes final against Belgium on Monday, it becomes all about Ricardo Pepe and Berhalter and all these other secondary guys that are now going to get a bigger run.
1: Yes, Tony Brothers and Scott Foster have just blown the final whistle. It is over. The United States in Santa Clara has defeated Bosnia 2-0. And now the conversation, and look, in the next 5 days, like I said, is going to be about this Balogun red card, and it's going to be about the officiating, thumb on the scale towards Bosnia, and that's what it should be. After the officiating we saw today, I mean, again, you think the NBA is bad, and you look at some of the calls today, and you go, Belgium's game-tying goal, that's a foul on the attacker, you know, pushing the defender out of
0: the way. The defender got pushed to the ground. Like, my daughter, who's a defender, she's getting ready to go play college ball for the uninitiated. I showed her the replay. She just looked at me and goes, defenders don't get that call. I'm like, they do today.
1: Oh, man. I mean, that's just an insane run today of what we've seen with the officiating. But the United States is able to move on. 2-0 is your final. They play Monday in Seattle against Belgium. It will be without Flo Balogun again. There's no appeal. There's no high court. It's not like Pelican Brief or where in the TV show and Law and Order where they can show up at the judge's house at like midnight and he shows up in a robe and they go, will you sign this right now? We need to go get it. Do you have the evidence? Oh, I'm taking a big risk with my career. I'm signing this for you. Oh, we're going to go do it.
0: Or baseball or the NFL where they suspend you for 6 games knowing that as soon as you sign a piece of paper, it'll be reduced to 4 or cut in half.
1: That is not happening. But the flip side of this right now, because we talked about Balogun and it's just ridiculous and everybody, and we're all foaming at the mouth. But one thing from this that I absolutely love, and this is when we talked about it. I talked about it last night. Bosnia doesn't deserve to be on the same field as us, right? I get everybody was nervous. This is the 60th best team in the world. We are going to dominate this game. I said 3-0 at halftime. Could have been. It was 1-0. I'll take the L. But this is a game we dominated top to bottom. And what I saw after Balogun goes out, a different team, a different U.S. team, a different team entirely would be completely on their heels, would their heads would be spinning on axles, on a swivel, and it would just be relentless pressure from Bosnia, and we would be lucky to escape. But what you saw is this is how champions respond. We need a minute to gather ourselves because, okay, what do we do here? How do we change things up? What's going on? Bosnia is going to get the better of the play for the first minute or two, and then what happened? Things settled down. The United States played solidly. You know, Bosnia still had a couple of chances. Mm-hmm. Not saying they didn't, but 11, you know, playing with 10. The United States settled down, and then they got aggressive, and they still pushed the ball up the field, and Dest draws the foul. That Tillman turns into a goal off the free kick, and everything you want to see from a team when they get something like that go against them, when you have to say, man, we can play the other team, but we can't play the other team in the officials. No, sometimes you play the other team in the officials, and that's how you respond. And the way they closed, that tells me everything I need to know about Pochettino, about his influence on the team, about the captains, about the leadership, about everything. That's everything I need to know about this team, how they responded there after he got that red.
0: Well, the beauty is oftentimes in our own personal lives, professional sports, collegiate sports, whatever, we are bound and determined to hold on to history, to hold on to past failures and repeat them or linger in them. In this case, different roster, different attitude. I mean, Pochettino, I mean, the number of interviews we've seen with him where there's just a different forward thinking And even in the post of that Turkey A game, right? He got into it a little bit. Hey, and we talked about

0: at it last night and then came back and apologized to a bit. So it put more of the run on himself. But all of it is to say that it's an aggressive style that we haven't seen before. And that was evident today. A couple of runs from Bosnia in the first half. Yes, you had disallowed goals. Yes, you had all of that for the U.S., but control of the game and control of your emotion. Because there were a couple times where it could have gotten easily where it got chippy and it's like, all right, separate your guys. And you saw the United States players all pull away, right? Grabbing onto a jersey even better than the Bosnian defenders did at times to separate their players and keep them on, you know, ahead towards the, hey, we got 90 plus. And that's the other thing. I mean, it's one thing if you're playing, hey, here's a 45-minute half, here's a 45-minute half. The amount of extra soccer they had to play, there's no chance in hell Bosnia had the guys to run with them for the extra minutes. And even Pulisic, when he looked like he was carrying an extra 50 pounds on his back down the stretch, was still able to make plays. So, yeah, it's just that different attitude, perhaps pervasive and coming inwardly. I know in the first half, some anxious moments where the crowd got pretty quiet. Man, yeah. That's the first time you've seen that, right? Yeah. Where it's like, okay, there's not a lot of juice going on here. And then a couple of runs.
1: 15 minutes have gone by. We haven't scored a goal. Usually we have a goal by now. What's going on?
0: I mean, they actually had to make a save. Yeah. They actually had a couple of stands that they had to make in the first half, which we hadn't seen either, right? There hadn't been a lot of big runs. And fortunately, and the attack continued, the ball control continued, and Bosnia didn't have many runs thereafter. You get the big plays from Balogun before his ejection with, you know, the near misses and big chances up top, and the crowd suddenly sprung back to life, and you carry that energy with you. You know, a couple of other things, you know, we were talking about the officiating. I'm still questioning, you know, there was maybe a handball that didn't get called. Again, the Bosnian coach looked like his head was going to explode like something out of Scanners. And like, well, it didn't change great direction. Like, it stopped. It stopped and fell to the guy's foot. Mm-hmm. Again, benefit USA. I mean, I'm not going to complain, but it was just one of those, okay, we're really not blowing a whistle for much of anything. So that was what magnified the Balogun play that much more.
1: Exit out by DeFresca, exit Swollen Dome, the Jason Smith Show with Mike Harmon live from the Fox Sports Radio studios. However you want to cut it up, the United States is through to the round of 16. Pochettino is slapping high fives with fans right now. It's a big celebration on the field in Santa Clara. A lot of excitement, and it's good that we see this. I know it's hard because the reality of not playing with your best striker, and again, a guy we've been waiting for. And it's funny, I got into it, not into it, but I said on Twitter today after Balogun scored the goal, I go, again, we've been waiting 30 years for a striker with this kind of finisher. That's what we've been waiting for. And somebody said back to me, I think 30 is being a little generous. And I said, well, 96 just seems harsh, right? First World Cup was 1930. I'm not going to say the last 96 years, but I mean, that's how long we've been waiting for him. And now the reality of not playing with him in the next game. Look, it's exciting. It's inspiring. The reality is going to hit. It's all of these things. It's all of these emotions that are happening right now after the United States wins 2-0 to move on to the round of 16.
0: Well, they got the monkey off their back with the win. So succeed and proceed. And now he gets to go back to work. By the way, he was also yelling to the crowd, are you not entertained?
1: Oh, sure. Again, I still am not sure. I'm not sure about the overshirt, buttoned shirt, untucked, that's the same color as the pants. Like, I'm not sure about that as an outfit for Poch. Like,
0: I think if you're winning, you wear whatever the hell you want.
1: No, that is true. But I see that and go, like, I don't know that I could wear a, you know, because I like to wear collared shirts with that are untucked. Like, that's cool, right? But, like, to have them be the same color as my pants. Like, I don't know, man. Like, is that a cool look? Is that something that just, I don't know. Like, I'm unsure about that.
0: Better or worse than the U.S. kits that made them look like they should have been singing background vocals at a July 4th concert by the Beach Boys.
1: Oh, boy.
0: Hey, look, there's Stamos on the drums.
1: The Jason Smith Show with Mike Harmon live from the Fox Sports Radio studios. I remember, you know, when earlier today I'm going, wow, the amount of time we're going to spend on NBA free agency today and the Jaylen Brown trade and all of that. Like, oh, now and it's also Bobby Bonilla Day.
0: No, there's a lot going on. No, that's it. But here's the thing. We have six full days to lament or 5 days, to lament the fact

0: that, you know, Balogun's not playing. For tonight, USA, USA.
1: 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The crown is yours. Well, you have more from the World Cup coming up next. A man uniquely qualified to talk about Bobby Bonilla Day and covering the World Cup. Yeah, we continue on with United States 2, Bosnia 0. See you on Monday, Belgium. That's next. Jason and Mike. Fox.
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14: 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United States 2, Bosnia 0. The United States moves on. They will take on Belgium on Monday in the round of 16. They will do it without striker Flo Balogun, who was given a red card in the second half. That really passes understanding. And now the United States, their most dangerous offensive player, will sit in the biggest must-win game they have. Joining us now on the hotline to break it all down, someone uniquely qualified to break down Major League Baseball and the World Cup with us. He is longtime MLB insider, been covering the World Cup for Fox as well as a reporter on Twitter, at John Morosi. It is the Pope, John Paul Morosi. Let me first welcome you in, John Paul, and wish you a happy Bobby Bonilla Day. Did I not have to wish him happy Bobby Bonilla Day?
16: Right.
14: There we go.
16: Yes, can you hear me now? Yes, I wish a happy Bobby Bonilla Day to you as well. I do want to point out that the gentleman who was the GM of the Mets at the time of that contract, Steve Phillips, was actually hosting a show today and was wished a happy Bobby Bonilla Day himself. So the man who made it possible was given the shout out. So it all worked out. And yes, so happy Canada Day, happy Bobby Bo Day, and happy U.S. on to the round of 16 Day. Although, as you point out, no Balogun because of that second half red card. And my goodness, if the U.S. does not beat Belgium, will probably be debating that call from now until the next World Cup. Obviously, this hampers the U.S.'s chances. Balogun has been the U.S.'s most dynamic player, at least in the offensive side. Tillman has been maybe their best all-around player. But there's no question about it. This is a significant mark against us headed to the next round. And I get it. I know we're all going to debate it. I understand why on the letter of the letter of the law that it was called. It wasn't just the studs. I think it was the fact that he rolled up on his ankle and kind of jammed the ankle into the ground. And it didn't look good. It was obviously totally incidental. It was incidental. Accidental

0: no question about it. But I think, as you heard the referee, Rafael Klaus, make the decision, it was the severity of the danger presented to the player. It was described as a player safety issue. So similarly, if it's a contact to the head in a hockey game that results in a game-changing penalty, if it's a contact to the head in a targeting call in an NFL game that results in the same thing, this is of the same heading. But the problem for the U.S. now is it doesn't just affect that game, it affects the next game. And that's where it's the worst possible call from a U.S. standpoint for the worst possible player for us to lose. And that's why I think a lot of soccer fans right now are feeling a very bittersweet game right now.
1: Well, we're watching as the post game continues and the celebration, JP. The folks that are the uninitiated to this now just starting to realize that there's no appeals process to all of this.
0: Nope.
1: Now, it could actually get worse when it's all said and done, as Henri brought up in the post game. But, you know, the idea that you now have to shift and more Apepi, more Berhalter, strategy against Belgium, who escapes with some officiating questions of its own coming out of that mid game.
0: Right. And I don't think that there will be an additional suspension. I suppose it's possible, but I just think given the outcry, given the fact that it wasn't intentional, I would be stunned if an unintentional foul of that kind were to result in an additional games of penalty at this stage. But it's not, yeah, you're right. There's no appeal process. And I think that it starts, and the conversation starts about how the alignment could change and where the goals have to come from. They need Pulisic to score and to really be a major element in this offense. Of course, he was able to score in the opener against Paraguay. Then the injury happened. He was able to play the bit of a cameo late on against Turkey in a game that didn't really matter. Now he was able to play almost all this game, which was amazing. But you're right. I think Reyna might be the most, whether it's Reyna, maybe Tim Weah, that's probably one of those two. I doubt it's going to be Haji Wright. Maybe you put Berhalter in there and then bump up one of the other players into more of a pure attacking role. But the reason why Balogun was so important and is so important to this team is that the U.S. has not had a true number nine for a long time. And a number nine striker, true forward, center forward, it's a position that we as a country have not developed a lot. And now we've got the player. He's become a certified American hero, and he can't play in the biggest game that we've seen in a long, long time. So that's the problem here. And I think Pepe, you know, you mentioned maybe it's Pepe, maybe it's Reyna, maybe it's Tim Weah. It's probably one of those three to start. Maybe you end up doing some different things with Berhalter in the midfield. But this entire attack and this entire team has been oriented around getting that ball to number 20 and not having him there is changing everything about the way this U.S. men's national team is played.
2: See, but here's where I can get a little sunny side for you, John Paul, is that, okay, so the first game we played, no Pulisic in the second half, the attack went for 98 minutes. Didn't have Pulisic in the next game. Didn't matter, we scored. Didn't have Balogun here for most of the second half. Scored a goal to salt it away. Our attack is World Cup elite of the surviving team so far. There's maybe only one other, because now Germany, you know, I'm sorry, Germany. There's only maybe one or two other teams that can score like we can, that have the attack that we have now. I mean, this is a different era for the United States men's national team, where before it was always, hey, we're going to attack early, then try to sit on a lead. We don't have the horses. Now we can attack for 90 minutes. So if any team is built to withstand the loss of a player, even a guy like Balogun, you've seen that throughout the World Cup so far. We've been able to do that.
0: Right. So you're correct in that, you know, of course, Balogun's been a huge part of that offense, and now losing him is a significant blow. I do think, and I wonder a bit, if Belgium found something late. I was working tonight in terms of commentary on the game, working and talking through it with Gary O'Reilly, a great defender in professional soccer in England for many, many years, and he made the point that maybe with that late tactical change that Belgium made, to get through and to win that game against Senegal to come back and win.

0: and added extra time, that maybe they've come upon something that they feel strongly about that will allow them to get more. Lukaku cannot play 90 minutes anymore. He's more of a super sub. And so they don't really have that true number nine, the presence that Lukaku has, the hold up play that he's able to give you. He doesn't have that for 90 minutes. So that's a significant piece that's absent there. But you're right. I mean, England didn't wake up until late and Harry Kane saved them. France probably is the one exception, the opposite exception to what you're describing. I mean, they're just the amount of depth that they have. It's not just Mbappe, it's Dembele, Doué. They've got so much talent right now, France does. So, I mean, I think they're probably the outlier. Mexico has looked really good. Raul Jimenez looks like he's back. So, I mean, but I agree with the premise of your point that, you know, Germany is gone, obviously. England is good, but maybe you're not terrified of them. France, you're probably terrified of. Spain, really good. But if you're going to tell me that the U.S. deserves to be in the final eight, they probably do. They really do. But they got to find a way to win this game without their most important offensive player. The one that we haven't talked about enough to this point is Malik Tillman, who I thought was probably their best all-around player tonight, has been outstanding in this World Cup. Just on the ball, German-American players, really impressive, Malik Tillman. So he deserves his flowers, and he's gonna need to be every bit as impressive against Belgium as he was tonight if the U.S. is going to find a way to get through to the quarterfinal.
1: Free kick to make it a 2-0 game as we still celebrate the post game. John Palmer, OCR guest, MLB insider, soccer aficionado, NHL. There's nothing this man can't come on board and talk about. He'll give you some more lessons about the Pope and everything going on there as well. Add John Morosi where you find him in the Twitterverse. JP, be remiss if I didn't get a little baseball in with you, because we're celebrating a new era of FIFA World Cup and stardom when we're talking about Balogun and this scoring. What about Caminero? Six straight games and becoming the talk of Major League Baseball.
0: He really is, and thrilled for him, because Junior Caminero is a star of stars. He emerged in winter ball years ago playing for Albert Pujols on Pujols' winter ball team, and now he debuts in 2023, makes his all-star appearance. He was excellent for the Dominicans at the World Baseball Classic. I mean, he's not just an all-star. He is an all-star, should be an all-star starter, and should be someone that we highlight and talk about as one of the bright stars of this entire sport. 22 years of age. He turns 23 just in a few days. So to me, he's the toast of the game. And I just think he's someone that has always had this precocious ability to hit, but he's now accumulated enough experience to where nothing that's happening in these games is surprising him anymore. He's always had the power, and he's not missing. He's making really good swing decisions, and he is a bona fide nightmare for everybody else in the American League. And I'm here to tell you guys, if you were to ask me right now, who is the team with the best chance to win the American League right now, I have got the Tampa Bay Rays. I think they are the best all-around team right now.
1: Yep. See, I put the hex on him because he didn't say White Sox.
2: No. He said Rays, and I think maybe in New York they're really mad going, I know the Yankees stink for the last few weeks, but I can't be saying that about us. Can't be saying that. Big thanks to John Morosi. Hopefully he gets his phone back. We'll get back to him in a minute. But go ahead, John Paul. We missed you there finishing up your point about...
0: I said in this time of competitive balance conversation, wouldn't it be a thing if the World Series becomes the Brewers and the Rays? Because it's possible. I'm not saying it's likely, but it's possible.
2: He's on Twitter at John Morosi. There he is. And John Paul, I got to say, your work is cut out for you, because I believe I saw on social media the Pope with a Carolina Hurricanes jersey. So I think maybe you can slide in there and maybe get that interview with him at some point.
0: I got to get the interview. I got to see if he thinks the Blackhawks rebuild is drawn to a conclusion. If I can cover multiple sports, surely the Pope can have thoughts on multiple sports too.
2: Take it easy, buddy. Enjoy the weekend. We will talk to you next.

0: next week.
1: All the best, guys. Have a great fourth. Thanks.
2: See
1: so much.
2: JP.
0: Okay, buddy. All right, there goes John Paul Morosi. I mean, that's the one thing is that to understand, we're not just getting by. We're not escaping 1-0. We are, our attack is dominating. We are dominating possession. We have been without Pulisic and Balogun, basically one of them for the entire World Cup, right? These guys have played a grand total of 2 halves together, right? Our 2 best offensive players, the first half of the first game and the first half of this game. Everything else has been, one of them has been out. We haven't had, I mean, it's been really, really difficult to stop us even when one of our 2 best players is out. I mean, there's your silver lining for the United States is that this is not just an attack that's been playing well. Like this is top level of the World Cup. Like we're up there with the other teams, like with France and Norway that are, and England that are scoring a lot of goals. Like we're right there with them, man, even without these guys.
2: You're running around like you're Don Cheadle in Oceans. Like you're getting ready to do a motorcycle jump wearing your Star Spangled kit. I'll tell you right now. I'm up. Yeah. Come on now. Look at you.
0: Time to find out what's trending in the wide world of sports from Martin Weiss. M-Dub, what do you got for us today, my friend?
3: You guys were just talking about it in the round of 32 at the World Cup. Both Malik Tillman and Fuller and Balogun found the back of the net. 2-0 win for Team USA over Bosnia. But Balogun did get a red card, so he's going to be unavailable for the round of 16 where the United States will play Belgium. Belgium scored near the end of extra time to get a 3-2 win over Senegal. That game was tied 2-2 at the end of regulation. Belgium had a 2-0 lead until... I'm sorry, Senegal had a 2-0 lead until the 83rd minute. And then again, Belgium found the equalizer in like the 87th minute to go ahead and send that one to extra time in the first place. Harry Kane and England were trailing by 1, but he scored 2 in the second half for a come-from-behind win over the Congo. Now, England will play Mexico in the round of 16 in Mexico in the NBA. Boston Celtics have agreed to trade Jaylen Brown to the Philadelphia 76ers. Boston getting back Paul George, 2 first-round picks and 2 second-round picks. Lakers acquiring Walker Kessler from the Jazz, 2 unprotected first-round picks and 2 pick swaps going back to Utah. Lakers also signing him to a 4-year, $130 million deal. Former 76er Kelly Oubre has now agreed to a 2-year, nearly $17 million deal with the Pacers. Grizzlies trading Santi Aldama to the Mavericks for A.J. Johnson and 2 draft picks. And then Major League Baseball. The Cubs defeated the Padres 23-3. Dansby Swanson had 8 RBI, 3 home runs, including 1 grand slam. New York Yankees have lost 7 games in a row. This one as the Tigers scored 4 runs in the top of the 11th inning, 6-2 for Detroit. Guardians 9-4 over the Rangers. Also put Seager, shortstop Corey Seager, on the injured list due to back inflammation. And Mike Harmon was just talking about Junior Caminero. 6 straight games with the home run as the Rays shut out the Royals 4-0. Live games now. The A's and the Dodgers tied 1 apiece in the fourth. San Francisco and Arizona scoreless in the fourth inning. Minnesota with a 7-3 lead over Houston in the seventh, and Colorado leads the Miami Marlins 6-3 in the eighth. Fellas, back to you.
0: Thanks a bunch, Mark. Just really quick on Dansby Swanson, right? 8 RBIs today in that big 23-3 win. Okay, Dansby Swanson was having and is having a horrible year, but he had that 3 games against the Mets a week and a half ago where he had 15 RBI, and he has 8 RBI today. He's got 57 RBI in the season right now. It looks like he's having a great year. He's got 23 of those runs batted in 4 games. In 4 games, he's got almost half of his RBIs and 3 of them against the Mets.
2: But it's coming up huge because they're struggling in the pitching department, which means they need heroes today.
0: My goodness.
2: And it was the Mets that awakened his bat.
0: Oh, man. I'll tell you. Exit up out of Fresca, exit Swollen Dome. Jason Smith, Mike Harmon, live from the Fox Sports Radio Studios. 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Well, coming up next, got the play of the day coming your way and an idea that could get Flo Balogun to play on Monday. And I'm going right to the NBA to make it happen. That's next. 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

0: Mike Harmon. 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
2: 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After you've done that, tap the thumbs up icon. 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So the United States is through to Belgium. 2-0 they win over Bosnia. They will do it without striker Flo Balogun, who got a red card in the second half, a much-debated, absolutely horrendous red card call, so he is now out for the next game as well. I have an idea to get him back, but first, we're going to bring you the play of the day. 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Well, we won 2-0. Guess what the plays of the day are.
11: Camry, only man there. Able to steer it to Adams. Flicks it along Tillman. He's got Balogun making a run off him. Can he get around to that ball? They're going to flush it. Balogun scores. Flo Balogun, first to react to the deflection. He'll do the LeBron celebration. It's 1-0 U.S. 9 minutes plus stoppage time to go.
12: So this run-up is telling me more power.
11: Look at how Vassell's giving up the entire right side of his goal. Tillman!
12: 2-0 United States!
2: So there you go. Big Fox on the call. 2 goals for the United States are plays of the day. Tillman's goal, exactly what the United States needed. Following all the nervousness, playing with 10 with no Balogun, still being able to pressure, still getting that goal, Mike Harmon. That was where everybody exhaled for at least the rest of tonight before we start worrying about the next game with Balogun being out.
6: Well, because you had several minutes of consternation, and I know the Twitterverse and certainly Alex and Bob Guerra and I all kind of yelling back and forth going, Pulisic's starting to really slow down here. Like, what starting to look like he's carrying the proverbial piano on his back, and you had the announcers saying the same, going, all right, what? How long do you keep him in? And then he's able to create a chance that gets you the free kick, and then Tillman puts it in the back of the net. You know, the old, I mean, you coached your daughter's squad and watched a lot of soccer. That one, you know, that one gets really lonely up there. It's all about crooked numbers, baby. Yep. Crooked numbers.
2: Now, thinking about this, right? We made the joke earlier this hour that, you know, hey, can the United States like go to a judge like on Law and Order when they go to his house at like midnight and he's in a robe and they go, well, you sign this. We got to go in. It's going to be an illegal search. No, it's not. You trust us to do it. Dun, dun, dun. Got me thinking about this, right? To get Balogun eligible to play on Monday, because you can't go back and look and review it. Like, do you think over the weekend FIFA could adopt an NBA sort of version of the red card where, okay, so we have flagrant one and flagrant two. Flagrant one is they look at it and they say, okay, does this rise to the level of a flagrant two, which is much more serious, and you're talking about ejections and potential suspensions, all of that, whereas a flagrant one, okay, you know, this, you're kind of screwed right now. It's going to be shots on the ball. Okay, we're moving on. But, like, maybe that would be a way to say, hey, we have red one and red two, right? Maybe go all the way to red five with Luke Skywalker.
6: Nice.
2: We have red one and red two, right? It's a red one where he's out for this game, which, I mean, still ridiculous that they kick Balogun out for this game. But to say the next game, like, you think

0: the NBA, they make a whole big meeting this week, and I go, yeah, we're going to do that instead. We're going to do a whole, we're going to have degrees of red cards where it's not just this game and the next game, because obviously it was excessive for this game. It's incredibly excessive for the next game.
1: You decide it's the Wembanyama. Time served. Like, but he elbowed the guy in the head. It's like, no, only the rest of this game. Look, letter spirit of the law, as we talked with John Paul Morosi. It's one of those, they make the decision. There's no grand conspiracy here, I don't believe. Although it's great to walk around with a tinfoil hat. Who doesn't love to fashion one, bust out the beads like you're going to a Taylor Swift concert or wedding or whatever.
0: Taylor Swift wedding, sure.
1: As you will. But I really, I was disappointed in you. I really thought you were going to go for a lead tasso or Dr. Hans Ramore kind of thing. Hey, it's his evil twin. He comes walking out. Like, look, Landon Donovan was making fun of his hair transplant, right? I mean, sure. Dyshirt and I were talking about this. So maybe all of a sudden Balogun's just got a much different look to him.
0: Pochettino says, look, he's on my sub roster. I mean, technically, he's here. I mean, let me go get him for you right now. Like, we'll bring him right in here. Yeah. You kind of look like Flo Balogun to me. No, I'm not. How's
1: man,
0: going,
1: you can
0: Flo?
1: Do so much good. With makeup. Sorry.
0: I mean, no. I didn't answer that question. I said Flo, and you said your name. You answered. No, I didn't.
1: See if his pupils are dilated. Mm-hmm. He's hooked up to the lie detector test. But yeah, it's an unfortunate thing. I don't know, right? Because isn't that what the yellow card's supposed to be? Isn't that why there's an outrage of, well, he should have at least just gotten the yellow, and then if you want to review it, then you upgrade, you know, like you're supersizing a meal or something. And instead, they went straight from nothing to, all right, you're gone.
0: Yeah, I mean, look, the NFL does that, right? Like when they look at a guy who is ejected from a game, they'll look at the play, why he's ejected, and decided the next week, does that rise to a further suspension, or because he was suspended for this game and you know, he kind of, it's time served for him. Mm-hmm. Like all the other sports have this. We can get this done by this weekend, right? We can file a court in judge. I don't think the Supreme Court, they haven't broken yet, right? They're all still around. We can get that going in for the World Cup for Monday night. That
1: sure, happen, let's get back into last week's decision. What are you doing?
0: And
1: this would go over well with the soccer purists, just like the hydration break.
0: Jason, boy, they go crazy over this one if they don't like that.
2: 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They could add more than just one game.
0: Okay, all right, enough out of you, Tyshirt. 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Right.
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1: What you need to know.
2: In the round of 32 at the World Cup, both Malik Tillman and Fuller and Balogun found the back of the net. A 2-0 win over Bosnia for Team USA, but Balogun got a red card in the win, meaning he'll be unavailable for the round of 16. In that round of 16, U.S. will play Belgium. Belgium advanced after beating Senegal. Harry Kane and England came from behind over DR Congo 2-1. He had two second-half goals to get that 2-1 victory. In the NBA, the Boston Celtics have agreed to trade Jaylen Brown to the Philadelphia 76ers for Paul George, two first-round picks and two second-round picks. The Lakers acquiring center Walker Kessler from the Jazz, two first unprotected first-round picks and two first-round pick swaps going back to Utah. The 76ers forward Kelly Oubre has agreed to a two-year, nearly $17 million deal with the Pacers. And in Major League Baseball, the Cubs beat the Padres 23-3. Dansby Swanson with eight RBI. I'm Martin Weiss.
3: My reputation as one of the greatest prognosticators in the history of sports. 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
11: Red card, Jason.
3: What did I do? What did I do? 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
11: That
3: was a natural coming down out of the open. I did not. That was not intentional. You cannot. No, that's not a red. That's not a red.
11: We're gonna go to the VAR. We'll come back.
3: All right.
7: VAR made their decision. The unnatural step, the potential for a gross catastrophic injury, gone. Red card.
3: Just like Flo Balogun missing the second half of tonight's game. If you miss any of tonight's show, you can catch the podcast. It goes up right after our show is over. Just search our names. Jason Smith and Mike Harmon, wherever you get your podcast. Follow the podcast, rate it 5 stars, provide a review again. Just search our names, Jason Smith and Mike Harmon, wherever you get your podcast, and you'll find today's full show and a best of version posted right after we get off the air. So, yeah, a night where a win feels like a loss for the United States.
7: No, it does not. How dare you?
3: Because you can't talk about the win without talking about what's next and trying to play a game, in the knockout round in the World Cup without your most dangerous offensive player. Yeah, it doesn't fill you with, hey, I feel all happy. I feel like mostly happy, but a lot of me, I'm also pissed. Like it should be just happiness right now, but it's happiness and being pissed.
7: Now you got that tomorrow. You can do that as you walk your dog in the morning. Right now, the USA has advanced, okay? And I know we are riding in a very weird thing. This is like, you know, Maverick and Goose as they're out and they're doing their thing. Is that we are flying into uncharted, unknown territories here when it comes to Team USA. The fervor, the excitement, the anticipation, and dare I say, expectations that we've never had that to this level. And I know the Balogun red card will stand tall as we get ready for the next match. But damn it, right now, I'm basking in the glow of a 2-0 victory. Dominant 2-0 victory.
3: Look, I can bask a little bit, but again, it comes down to like, what makes my stomach turn is that if the United States loses to Belgium on Monday, whatever the fight, you know, unless it's a game where Belgium wins 5-0, right? Let something like that happen. But if the United States loses to Belgium by a goal, they lose in penalties. If we had Balogun, is going to be the biggest what if that we're going to ask in U.S. soccer forever. This is the best team we have ever had. This is the only chance we're ever going to get to play with this home field advantage that we have. This is the only time we're going to get a path like this where we play teams that are ranked 60th and 59th and 80th and 90th. This is the best chance we're going to have to get this far. And if we don't have them and we lose, that's going to be the...

0: like Seahawks fans wake up every day and go, why didn't we just give the ball to Martian? If we'd done it, we would have won the Super Bowl. All these big what-if questions, that becomes the biggest soccer what-if question of our lives, and it's never going to go away.
1: Well,
0: 50 years from now, 50, when you and I are still doing this show, we're going to be 100 years old. It's going to be, remember back in 2026 when that whole Flo Balogun thing happened? Oh, we still talk about it now, just like the butt fumble.
1: Well, you have 4 days to figure out the multiverse. Get cracking. There's also the, you know, the already the groundswell of, hey, why can't we just bring it back in 2038? So we got that going for us too. But for all the folks that are doing the tinfoil hat conspiracies of how this was going after the United States, did they not have, you just went down what the world rankings of all these teams were, what they had for the group stage, number 61 here. And all of a sudden, it's like, ah, to hell with it. We're going to flip it the other way on a controversial, though letter of the law correct call. That's the thing where we're suddenly going to make this change. Mm-hmm. And all these advantages that were built into this program, we're going to wipe them away. Building up hope and then extinguishing it in a single moment.
0: We'll have more on the World Cup coming up in about 15 minutes. A different way to look at the Balogun red card and what lays ahead for the United States. Trust me, a different way to look ahead about it. But
2: Jason fell on the call.
0: Why?
2: How can you look at this differently? He's out.
0: He is out, but a different way to look at the play and why it happened.
2: Said. Keep going.
0: The play and why it happened. I want you to rescind that red just like you could rescind a flagrant.
2: I'll think about it.
0: You have to, you know, you got to do. You got to give me a whistle in reverse sound effect. So that's the whistle in reverse.
1: By the way, you know why
0: that's a forward whistle.
2: Are you telling me how to ref right now?
0: That's a forward whistle. I need.
1: You just
0: that's
1: got
0: another
1: red card.
2: You're gonna get out of this.
1: You were like the Bosnian coach when he picked up the ball on the sideline and looked like he was getting ready to dodgeball the head official's ass. Yeah. I mean,
0: he wouldn't give the ball to Robinson. He's like, hey, no, I'm going to hold, taking the ball and I'm going home. But if you don't do something to help,
1: but I got to be fair, right? Team USA, I'm excited. I'm ecstatic. That guy had, I think he had a pretty strong case for the foul call that didn't happen, nor the handball that didn't happen moments earlier. Like, are we getting nothing over here?
0: I would say to him, okay, well, I got rid of the other team's best scorer. They're playing with 10. All right, I think the promise is fulfilled. If that's the case, you can't yell at me. I did that.
1: Wow! So again, look at you. Just said I already
0: you,
1: did
0: man.
1: That. You get
0: telling
1: no
0: you.
1: Calls, even
0: telling
1: if they're
0: you.
1: Right.
0: Yeah. More again, a different way to look at it, right? A little bit of a hot take, different way to look at it, coming up in about 15 minutes. Oh, I didn't get a red card. Okay. But
2: today
0: brought us the second day of NBA free agency trade season. And, you know, the big lesson I've learned from this, Mike, from the last couple of days, you know, LeBron, I'm going to play someplace else. Mm-hmm. Giannis gets traded. Jaylen Brown gets traded to the Sixers. All these things happen. The Lakers go and spend all kinds of money. I look at today and I go, man, the Knicks won the title and look what happened to the rest of the league. They're all going crazy because the Knicks won the title.
1: I mean, we've seen it the last couple of years where it's been a little more frequent that we see big names move. But no, this has been insane. And then Kessler, right? And we talked about it yesterday. I'm like, that's the guy I'm making the play for. And damned if that wasn't one of the first things bleeping on my phone this morning as all this started, silly season really hit a new frenzy.
0: Oh man, the Knicks win the title. Everything is just out the window now. Dogs and cats living together, mass hysteria, like an airplane when she tells everybody they're out of coffee. And everybody starts wrestling and fighting like the Knicks win the title and everybody loses their minds.
1: Well, 53-year drought goes the way it did in historic fashion. Chaos ensues. The people of New York are walking through the streets hand in hand, singing all sorts of revelry and, you know, just how many cars? Not a lot of cars on fire. We didn't see any of those terrible scenes. Now, there were some bad things that happened, but they were minimal relative to what you would have anticipated. So, yeah, positivity and the Knicks and the domino effects. And they got their ball back.
0: Sure.
1: So, I mean, it's all great.
0: It's good. It's good. I mean, Mitchell Robinson left. We'll have more on Mitch Robinson. I'll miss you, Mitch. I'll miss you. But the Jaylen Brown trade, has taken over the NBA world today. The Celtics send the former

0: NBA Finals MVP, who was probably the MVP of the league for the first 60 games this year, to the 76ers in a trade where they get back Paul George, which immediately must make Celtics fans want to throw up, two first-round picks and two second-round picks. This is the trade. That's it. That's the trade. There's nothing else pending. This is the trade. Jaylen Brown goes to the Sixers in exchange for Paul George, two first-round picks and two second-round picks. This trade looks abysmal. So you know there's a butt coming. This looks ridiculous. Why would you trade away a guy this good and you get back a guy that and any team takes a bunch of Maylock? Oh, we got Paul George. He's not. Why are we getting him? Come on, man. Paul George is. He wasn't a one. He wasn't a 1A. He wasn't a two. He wasn't a three. And we get draft picks. We don't need draft picks, man. We're trying to maximize the team we have now that won the title a couple of years ago and still has a prime Jason Tatum. What are we doing? And you should see what's going on. What are we doing? And when I saw the trade, I said yes, because this trade right now looks awful. But after thinking about it, right, I want to throw this out there, devil's advocate, right? You want a hot take. Let me throw this out there. All of a sudden, the Celtics aren't stupid, right? All of a sudden, Brad Stevens and the Celtics didn't turn into a stupid organization because look what they did. They were able to build a team that won the championship, right? So you know that all of a sudden, it's not just, well, were there probably harsh feelings between Jaylen Brown and the Celtics and the Celtics and Jaylen Brown? Yes, 100%. Rip Bucher told us that the last couple weeks that Jaylen Brown had been frustrated with the Celtics even at the end of last year. This year, both sides, they felt it was time for both sides to move on, right? So I get we're going to move on from Jaylen Brown. They don't think they're good enough to get past the Knicks. They trade him to the 76ers, and this is the haul they get, right? So now, Jaylen Brown's value around the NBA, despite what we think of him and despite what you see when you hear NBA Finals MVP in the season he had last year, his value is not what you think it is. His value, because there's no way this is the trade the Celtics would have made if they had other options. If they had another option somewhere else from another team, we would have given you this, this, this, this, and this. They would have done that trade. They would have made that trade, right? I can't believe they're saying, yeah, let's go get PG-13 and a couple of firsts and a couple of seconds, everything. I can't believe this would have been the trade. So the value of Jaylen Brown around the league must not be what we all think it is, right? Because that's for certain. Now, trading him to the Sixers, it seems like it's madness. It seems like it's why would you trade him to one of your bitterest rivals? Because, you know, hey, that Celtics-Sixers rivalry is pretty bitter, man. I mean, yes, Celtics-Knicks is bitter and Celtics-Lakers is bitter. So is Celtics-Sixers. The last thing you want to do is trade a guy to a team where it's going to turn around and all of a sudden he could come back and just crush you for the next few years, right? He's 29. He still has probably 3 or 4 good years left in his prime, where he's probably this caliber player. Like, why would you do it? No team would do that. Why would you trade? That's why NFL teams don't make trades in their division. It's why normally when big players get traded, they get traded out of conference. So, hey, we see this guy twice a year. If we're lucky, probably not. We won't see him in the playoffs until we get to the finals. But here are the Celtics who sent Jaylen Brown to the 76ers. None of this makes sense, but the Celtics aren't stupid. So let me throw out there that it's quite possible the Celtics know something that we don't. Now, I'm not going to try to sit here and tell you that I know what it is. I'm not going to tell, oh, they must know X, Y, and Z. But they must know something about Jaylen Brown where they are comfortable trading him to an arch rival that on paper turns this team into a mini Knicks. The starting five for the Sixers now is insanely good, right? There's got to be something they know that we don't that says, yeah, we did this trade and we're okay with him going to the Sixers. There has to be, because again, teams don't usually, unless they're a really bad team that deserves it, they usually don't wallow and operate in this sort of dysfunction. And the Celtics are in a dysfunctional franchise, which tells me they know something about this deal that made them comfortable trading him to the Sixers, and it may not quite be what everybody is saying it is.
1: Yeah, I know there's been some speculation when it gets down to just the business side of it and the bean counting of it all and having everything locked up in the two guys. Well, I remind you, Paul George brings a PED suspension and $110 million remaining on his final 2 years, including one, which is a player option. Unfortunately, that is not a team option, as best I can see from all of the contract tracking places that I've explored. I'm like, you sure that you don't have that one wrong?

0: because, I mean, that would make sense if you traded for him and you could just make him go away very easily. No, that they don't have that either. And you look at the different component parts of the draft pick assets. Okay, all of it, it just comes away going, all right, that anonymous thing from last week of the analytics guys said he was the seventh best player or something like that, that we all bristled at. Okay, maybe the math wasn't that fuzzy. And they reran the numbers and made sure all the coefficients on all those variables were proper. And that spit it back out to say, okay, we'll win and we can replace this. The old war come to the NBA kind of discussion goes in. Whatever's behind the scenes, right, in terms of those interpersonal relationships, whether it's he and Tatum, he and the coaching staff, he in the front office. I'm sure the fact that he was on Twitch a couple minutes later made Stevens and company feel a little bit better. It's like, okay, good. He's back and he's talking about it. And maybe it's just some of that, some of the commentary and just knowing that, you know, there's always an open mic night with him. That the team decides to move on with Paul George. You wear it short term because let's face it, his history isn't exactly spotless. We talked about him a lot yesterday in reaching the conclusion of the Kawhi Leonard era here in Los Angeles. So all of that to say, to trade him to the Sixers, yeah, there's another shoe that has to be dropped there beyond the fact that he's got a massive contract.
1: Yeah, and you know, and the whole part of, well, the Sixers or the Celtics can take these draft picks and they can use them to move on to get another player they really want, right? Like, maybe this is not their end game. And okay, that's fine. Like look, that's all can also be part of it as well. Is it okay, just stick with us a little bit here, because this was not what we're doing. Is we're gathering these assets, we can put these first round picks and deal for something else. Maybe LeBron's going to come play. I don't know what it's going to be. But I just, the Celtics, if it was a different franchise, I would say, yeah, they clearly have no idea what's going on. And they're in panic mode and they don't know how to execute deals. And they took the first deal that came across their desk, whatever you want to say. But again, that's not who the Celtics are. Again, you watch them build a championship team. So, I mean, when I saw that, my first reaction was, my goodness, this is awful. And really, it does look awful on paper. You would think they could get more. But if they could have got more, they would have. And really, teams don't trade guys to their bitter division conference rivals unless, like, you know what, we know this guy's going to do certain, this, we know this is how he's going to be, and he's not going to be the player you think he is when he goes on the team. You just watch, right? You just watch what happens. And again, I don't know what it is, but it's got to be something that allowed them to say, yeah, okay, let's pull the trigger on this, and fast. Like, you know, you had, because what did we hear? There were 8 to 10 teams that were calling about Jaylen Brown. Mm-hmm. All of them to pull it. I mean, this didn't need to be something that came through today. This could have been something that waited a day or moved on, but this happened fast. So, I mean, I'm just thinking that maybe they know something and there's a bigger plan. There's a bigger plan at play for them. But about Jaylen Brown specifically, yeah, you got to think, man. You got to think that's the case.
0: 2028 first round pick, the better of Philly or the Clippers. 2031 unprotected first. 2028 second, and 2030, and that gets into the most favorable based on other moves that had been made. But this came down right in the same time window as the Kessler deal, and we've seen some of the others that were already consummated and reported. It's like, so that's it. That's what they get. I get distressed property. I mean, part of it might be they just want to watch it blow up, since all Jaylen Brown's done is dog the effort and lack of availability and flopping of Joel Embiid.
1: Yeah, so maybe that could some be of it. That,
0: yeah.
1: That could be Brad Stevens saying, yeah, you know what we'll do? We'll really screw things up. We know he hates Joel Embiid. We'll send him there. Yeah, so we're ready to pull the trigger on this trade. Oh, great, Philadelphia. What else do you need? Nothing. We just want to check and see a couple of podcasts. We don't have time for that. I got another deal on the table. You don't have time. Oh, we heard something about a podcast. Ah, it's just a podcast. What are you worried about? Nothing. Just, all right, you're right. We'll do the trade. Ah, we'll sign it over. We'll send the paperwork over.
0: You
1: we'll
0: also have done. To agree to put this teddy bear in the back corner of the locker room. It's really a camera.
1: Exit out by Fresca, exit Swollen Dome. We have more on the big day in the NBA coming up, and also straight ahead again, something a little bit different about the Balogun red card, the United States going forward in the World Cup. That's next. 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

0: 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So I got to ask Alex Teichert, you couldn't just find the John Mellencamp ROCK in the USA with lyrics? So
1: absolutely
0: you
1: not.
0: You had to play the version when you're doing karaoke for us? You had to play
1: that?
0: Are
1: you about to question what I just did there? Jason, that's yellow.
2: Yellow card
1: for you saying that, okay?
2: Oh, he got the warning.
0: Yeah, but if I get another yellow the rest of the show tonight, that means I'm out for the next two shows.
1: You're going to be out for the next two shows if you keep the sub button.
0: All right, I got a feeling I'm getting a yellow card.
1: I'm watching you.
0: I got a feeling it's going to happen.
2: He just did the whole Robert De Niro meet the Fockers thing to you.
0: I will bring you down, Greg. I will bring you down. So the debate is hot, raging. United States beats Bosnia 2-0, setting up a showdown with Belgium on Monday. They will be without their best goal scorer and our best offensive player, Flo Balogun, who scored earlier tonight. You heard the goal right there. Again, a guy we've been waiting 30 plus years for to be that kind of striker that can create his own space, create his own shot, physically dominant, fast. We've needed a guy like that for so long, and now we have to play the most important game of the United States run in probably the last 50 years in the World Cup without him because he got a red card tonight in the second half of the game against Bosnia. And yes, what you're seeing all over social media, everybody being the rules helpers saying, no, he can't play in the next game. That's FIFA's rules. Yes, no Flo Balogun in the next game against Belgium. When you get a red card, you can't play in the next game. Here's how it sounded on the field when United States hopes went from, we can beat anybody, to, oh, boy, now I'm going to throw up.
3: See, Mark, when you see the still image like this, it's easy to say that's a red card. And I could see why this will potentially be given. But this is why I like seeing them in real time like this.
4: After review, Balogun stepped blatantly on the cap and twisted the ankle. End result, red card.
0: Okay, I don't think that was the official.
2: That was pretty-

0: That was pretty good, though.
1: I don't think
2: that was the official.
1: How do you know?
2: It did sound good, though. It sounded like whoever made that call was right there.
0: Highly official. Presidential, almost.
1: I really thought, Jay. Come on, give the credit.
2: I really thought we were going to get the karaoke version of ROCK in the USA in there. So Big Fox, Big Fox AT Television yes. on the call there. So here's the one thing I will say for Bally, right? You heard the explanation there. And again, some of it, we've heard very much arguments very much like this early this week, the Alyssa Thomas, Caitlin Clark situation, right? Well, if you look at in slow motion, you look at what happened, you look at the screen grab, her fist in her neck is not a great piece of video, but it didn't look to me like it was something that rose to the extent for the flagrant foul. I mean, the Thomas, Caitlin Clark story has been huge the last few days. But, and they go to it here and they say, okay, yeah, you look at it and you see how he comes down and I can see where the red card is. But in real time, there wasn't any intent. Now, I will say for Balogun, I'll tell you why this happened. And this is where Balogun is walking off the field and he's saying, this is my fault, guys. This is my fault. The entire game, you watch Balogun, they knew. This is the guy we got to stop. Pulisic's just coming back. He's getting his wind under him. He's going to make sense. He had a few moments, right? Pulisic had a few really good moments tonight, but he started getting tired towards the end, which is expected. Balogun's the guy they knew, and they were physical with him the entire game. Overly physical plays where when we would have a corner and the ball would be flying outside the far side of the box, the defender would just grab Balogun and throw him to the ground, knowing there's not going to be a call coming because there's no play with the ball, right? They knew what we want to do. We want to be physical with him. We want to frustrate him. And in a perfect world, he retaliates and gets a red. Like, it went all according to plan for Bosnia tonight, except for the fact they lost the game. And it didn't happen until the second half. But the entire game, they were so fizzed, and you could see Balogun was very upset with the officials. And the more you see him complaining on the ground, what is that call? And yeah, I'm not saying he wasn't fouled, but you got to know there's certain calls you're not going to get. Even if you get tackled, if you're not in the play, they're not going to blow the whistle, right? It's not going to happen. So they were hoping for exactly that. And you watch this play with Balogun. He comes down with a little bit of mustard on his right foot, but does he come down with it to injure somebody? Does he come down to saying, hey, there's a lot of physical contact and I'm going to make a physical play too, right? And I think that's where he's going to walk off the field and say, that's my fault because I got a little frustrated with how the game went the entire time, even though we were winning and I scored a goal, had another goal called back because of an offside, which I was offside. He's got to be saying, that's my fault because I put myself in a position where I could get that red card shown to me. And because he went up and came down, and again, didn't go up and go in with intent, I'm going to take this guy's legs out from under me, the hit from behind, but just the way that it was reckless in the air, and that if I just spread my legs out coming down, he may have a tough fall to the ground, and hey, it's been physical, and this is part of the back and forth game that we're having all day, right? He's giving it to me physically. I'm going to give it to him a little bit physically. That's why I didn't like the red card call, because there wasn't any intent, and it was, you can't tell me that he tried to injure him, right? That was a dirty play. But being a little bit reckless because of the physical play, I could see why it happened. I see why it happened with Balogun, why he got a little bit out of sorts on that up and down. So, yeah, like when you take everything into account, his mental state, probably how pissed off he was and frustrated the entire game, how physical they were with him. He wasn't getting the calls. They weren't getting the whistles. Again, the officials kind of had their thumb on the scale for Bosnia a little bit tonight. Not so much in the offsides or some of the plays that you thought might be, not called or a call that could have happened, but certain plays like yellows that should have happened. Like you see all the plays where the United States players had their jerseys pulled, and that's yellow, right? You pull somebody's jersey from behind, that's yellow. And the referees didn't see any of those. And because of that, Bosnia was just emboldened to play as physical as they wanted to be because they weren't getting called for anything. But when you when that happens, and you heard a lot of the United States announcers talking about the U.S. team, you got to keep your composure. You got to go out and play. You can't get frustrated, because that's what's going to happen, is you'll get the retaliation is always what gets called. And so now you kind of see where, oh, I see the mentality of it.

0: where frustrated the entire game, and I get a little too happy with a physical play, and as a result, I get a red card, and now I'm out for this game and out for next game. So I see how it happened. I see where it could have happened, and that's got to be where Balogun has to walk away and go, man, I just had to continue to just stay within myself a little bit and not get so frustrated, not get so out of whack with a physical play that, quite honestly, we don't need that physical. It's the middle of the field, right? It's about 15 yards, not even 15 yards in from the middle of the field. Like, if that's a play that's in the box, or if that's a play off a corner, okay, I get it. But this is a middle of the field play, man. Like, that's been something where, hey, I go up, doesn't happen, come down, it's a nothing play. But it happens there. So to just for the flip side of it a little bit, I see the psychology, and I see exactly how it happened and how the officials blew the whistle on it, and VAR initiated the review. I see where it happened because of that.
1: Yeah, I mean, we've talked about it a lot. Go sport to sport. I mean, look what the Timberwolves did against Jokic, where normally, yeah, he'll give a little bit back, but you had him completely out of sorts. Look at how teams defended where they could and bodied up on Wembanyama, knowing that eventually he was going to crack and they didn't have the natural enforcer on the squad to go pick up for him. So when you've got a team like Bosnia that, we've talked about it a lot, 61st rank coming in, you're trying to figure out where your advantage is. They're not going to call everything. Go to NFL secondaries. Just go on down the line, right? You're going to take and test where that physicality is going to be. And for Balogun, yeah, in the first half, he got jostled a bunch. There's plenty of super cuts now making the rounds because people are like, well, what about that foul? What about that physicality? You bring up the tug of the jersey. I mean, we see that all the time. Letter, spirit of the law. And I think that's where we get into with the red card. I mean, there's not shades of red. It's either a red card or it's not, right? What goes on in the man's heart, mind, and soul in the moment that he comes down on his calf and Achilles? I can't really worry about. Did it create a potentially terrible and catastrophic end? The VAR decided, whether it was through the replay and looking at how that ankle bends or live action and the visceral reaction you had to it, somewhere between those two things, the truth lies, they decided on a red card. But to put yourself in that situation, yeah, that position on the field as it happened, we're yelling, why there? But we watch it all the time. You watched it coaching your daughter's teams. I've watched it and I've referenced it on air many a time. You know, a goal scorer thinks they've got a clear shot and an angle towards the net, and they get hit, and they feel there should be a penalty kick, or they should get the foul call, and they don't. What's their usual first response? Damn it, I'm giving it back to them. You've got a lot of game time to do that. You don't have to create what is, in this case, a potentially dangerous and where the decision can go against you. As opposed to, all right, I got you in the middle of the field with a blow by, you know, elbow to the ribs. You're going to feel it. Nobody's harmed, but you know that I know, right? And we kind of look at each other, you have an understanding, and you move on. But the physicality, yeah, I can't say for with any less than, you know, 98% certainty that that's exactly what Bosnia wanted to do. We're going to bludgeon you and try to shorten this game. Not that we're looking to hurt anybody, but you're going to come into the box, right? It's like guys going in the low post in basketball, right? Why Mitchell Robinson got the deal he did in Boston? Hey, we need a guy that can be physical with a big ass and knock that guy out of the way. Yep, I fit that description. Give me plenty of human monies. Same thing here. That's what Bosnia did against Balogun.
0: Exit, how about a Fresca exit, Swollen Dome? So just for a set to understand, there's your psychology behind the call, why it happened, and how Balogun's got to take a little bit of the blame for it. I mean, it was a stupid, ridiculous, horse blank call, but you can see a little bit of it. It just doesn't come absolutely out of nowhere. Time now to find out what's trending in the wide world of sports with Martin Weiss. M-Dub, what do you got for us, my friend?
2: I'm one of those guys. It came out of nowhere. I don't like it. I thought this was supposed to be home field advantage. Wasn't that the whole point?
1: That's what I mean. That's why the tinfoil hat thing just kind of falls on its face, doesn't it?
2: Well, I'm still fitted for my tinfoil hat. Size 7.5 from Lids. Thank you very much. I'll take mine in red, white, and blue.
1: Not a sponsor.
2: Round of 32.
0: I can't believe Lids doesn't actually have a tinfoil hat for your sport, you know,
1: if they don't,
0: sports
1: they may
0: teams
1: have
0: now
1: one
0: that
1: tomorrow.
0: You can wear.

0: Yeah. Listen,
1: Jason,
0: yeah.
1: It's hard enough trying to get Team USA merch. I mean, I guess tinfoil, all of it is just running out.
2: That's true.
3: Yeah, the secondary market for the kits is off the chain.
1: I know, aluminum foil is going through the roof. All right, anyway, round of 32 at the World Cup. Malik Tillman and Fulham Balogun both found the back of the net. 2-0 win over Bosnia, but you just heard the bad news. Balogun got a red card. He'll be unavailable for the round of 16 where the United States will play Belgium. Belgium scored two goals late in regulation to tie it up with Senegal. Scored near the end of extra time to get a 3-2 win to advance. Harry Kane had two goals in the second half as England came from behind to beat DR Congo. They'll see Mexico in the round of 16. NBA news, Boston Celtics have agreed to trade Jaylen Brown to the Philadelphia 76ers. Paul George, two first-round picks and two second-round picks on the way back. The Lakers are acquiring center Walker Kessler from the Utah Jazz for two unprotected first-round picks and two first-round pick swaps, also signing him to a four-year, $130 million deal. Former 76er forward Kelly Oubre, 2 years, $17 million to the Pacers. The Grizzlies trading Santi Aldama to the Mavericks, getting back A.J. Johnson, a 2030 first-round pick and two future second-rounders. Major League Baseball, the Cubs, pretty good game today. Defeated the Padres 23-3. Dansby Swanson had three home runs, a grand slam, and finished with eight RBI. Tigers swept the Yankees. They're now on a seven-game losing streak. This one, Detroit had four runs in the top of the 11th inning, 6-2 victory. Guardians over the Rangers 9-4. Rangers did place Corey Seager on the injured list. He's got back inflammation. Junior Caminero's homered in six straight games. Rays shut out the Royals 4-0. Orioles avoided the sweep against the White Sox 6-1, and Taj Bradley struck out 11, tying his career high as the Twins beat the Astros 8-3. Fellas, back to you.
2: Thanks a bunch, Martin. Coming up next, yeah, we got more on the USMNT coming up in a bit, but straight ahead, another team that made some huge moves today. Did it get them into title contention?
4: Cleveland!
2: Talking about you, Lakers. That's next right here. 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
1: Hurricane misses.
2: So not today, he didn't.
1: No, Balogun misses next game.
0: Balogun misses the entire next game. We got more on the World Cup coming up in a bit, but today an insane day in sports. Happy Bobby Bonilla Day,
2: yeah.
0: Oh, by the way. I'm more than okay with Bobby Bonilla Day getting the getting shunted aside for everything else that happened. I'm more than okay
2: with it. Kind of pushed to the wayside here.
0: Yeah, I'm okay with that.
2: Might be headline 12.
0: Yeah, no, I'm all right with it. Look, we talked about Jaylen Brown and the huge Celtics trade earlier this hour. The Lakers do exactly what we told you they were going to do last night, right? When I say we're ahead of the curve, I told you, look, you're going to see within the next 24 hours, Lakers are going to get their next big star or the one or two players they want to replace LeBron James. This was their plan all along. They were the ones waving goodbye to LeBron James. They allowed LeBron James to take the narrative of I'm going to play someplace else. That's great.

0: Yeah, I'm all about happiness. That's great. I'm not about the money. Yeah, that's great. That's great. That's great. The fact the Lakers struck so quickly and made so many moves tells you this is what we were doing all along. All along, this is exactly what we wanted. And today, a plethora of moves. The biggest one, they get Walker Kessler from the Jazz for a couple of first-round picks and a couple of first-round swaps. They get Mama Kelly, right? They get Mama Kelly Skedeschvili.
1: Yeah. I'm supposed to follow him now.
0: Yeah.
1: He's in L.A.
0: Sure, yeah, follow. Go ahead. Follow Quentin Grimes.
1: Hey, Grimey. And 4 years, Colin Sexton. $60 million. Yeah.
0: Right. They go out and get these three players as well. And I know I'm in the minority, but I really like what the Lakers did today. Sometimes having an order is better than throwing stars together and making it work in some kind of Frankenstein kind of way. And that's really what it's been the last year plus with Luka, the emergence of Austin Reeves, LeBron. Now Luka is the one. Austin Reeves is the 1A, and what did they do today, right? LeBron is gone, right? Okay, I get it. But they got better defensively today with Walker Kessler. They got younger. They got more athletic. And they brought in depth scoring, which is really, really important. These guys were all averaging 12 to 14 points a game. I'm a lot higher on Collins. I thought his career would have a much more upward trajectory than it would coming off early in the year. And I always liked Quentin Grimes back to when he was with the Knicks. But the Lakers went out and said, okay, we are Luka-driven. It's Austin Reeves and Scottie Pippen. And now defensively we're better. We're better on the wings. We have a little bit more scoring, and this is how we envision building this team. They were bold about it. They went out and got their guys right away. This wasn't at the end of free agency. Well, let's go get Colin Sexton. Let's go get Quentin Grimes. No, these are the guys they identified and wanted right away. I like that they did this. I like this is how they went out and said, this is how we're replacing LeBron in the aggregate, like in Moneyball. Well, we're going to place Giambi with three players, his little brother Jeremy and David Justice and Scott Hatterberg, right? Here are the guys. But doing this, though, you knew the Laker roster wasn't a championship roster, even bringing LeBron James back. This was a needed change, and sometimes you don't need that third star, but you need more options and to get better across the board in different areas, and that's what the Lakers did today. They got better in all those areas today.
1: Yeah, I mean, look, as some of the contemporaries here in our sports media, with the great thinkers of our time, thought these guys were too lightly complected to be a valuable assets for the Lakers. So, I mean, you know, hot takes and analysis going through. Tell me you didn't watch a game with Walker Kessler playing for 100, Alex. You talk about the rim protection, defensive field goal percentage against, all of that, those metrics that you need, right, as you're trying to battle against the best in the Western Conference. You needed a change. And DeAndre Ayton is an $8 million guy, whether he stays around or they spin him off. Either way, he'll play minimal minutes. You brought in some shooters. It was tough to watch Kennard and Hachimura leave for other squads because they were valuable, especially when Hachimura got 20? 2 for 21, yeah. Whatever it was. That's not unreasonable. But
0: you tried with these guys for a couple of years, right? If this didn't work, you can't just keep bringing the same guys back. But we need something a little bit different.
1: Well, but that's just it. Do something, even if it's wrong. So you change out all the component parts, even though you relied on them heavily. You know, when Luka and Reeves weren't available when you needed them.
0: Yeah.
1: Thing. Don't go to Spain.
0: Kessler's a guy that, we know that. I mean, that's the one thing. Don't go there. Go someplace else. Kessler's a guy that the Lakers have been trying to get him for a couple of years. They like him. Oh, the haul the Jazz got. Yeah, okay, the Jazz got first-round picks. The Jazz are always getting first-round
1: picks. That's right. That's what they do.
0: Teams like the Jazz always get first-round picks, right? Okay, we got a haul. You got first-round picks that are going to be outside of the lottery, and good luck, right? Congratulations on that. Where the Lakers got a young center, that is exactly what I'm sure Luka has said. Yes, go get this guy. This is the guy I want. I can play great with him. He will fit in with what we do well. I mean, the Lakers today, they feel like they had a plan. And any plan that begins with Luka and now Austin Reeves being that second guy, yeah, I'm down for it, man. I think the Lakers had a really good day. I know I'm in the minority, but I think they had a really good day.
1: Well, it was strategic and quick acting, which means they had a plan. All their analytics guys, they hired the rocket scientists. They came and said, this is the math. It works.
0: You almost did a tough acting, Tin Acton there. You almost did that John Madden. Tough acting, Tin Acton.
1: That's right.
0: Coming up next, a huge story. Absolutely.

0: definitely huge that I just don't get. 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
9: The Boston Celtics have agreed to trade Draylen Brown to the Philadelphia 76ers to get back Paul George, 2 first-round picks and 2 second-round picks. The Lakers acquiring center Walker Kessler from the Utah Jazz for 2 unprotected first-round picks and 2 first-round pick swaps. Lakers also signing Kessler to a 4-year, $130 million contract. The 76ers forward Kelly Oubre has agreed to a 2-year, nearly $17 million deal to join the Pacers. The Grizzlies trading Santi Aldama to the Dallas Mavericks for A.J. Johnson, a 2030 Warriors first-round pick and 2 future second-rounders. In Major League Baseball, the Cubs defeated the Padres 23-3. Dansby Swanson had 3 home runs, including a grand slam and 8 RBI. The round of 32 at the World Cup, Mark Tillman and Folan Balogun found the back of the net for a 2-0 win over Bosnia. Balogun did get a red card in the win. However, he'll be unavailable for the round of 16, where the United States will play Belgium. I'm Martin Weiss.
10: Please welcome Jason Smith.
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17: 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Again, that's Jason Smith Show. Hit the subscribe button. After you've done that, tap the thumbs up icon. Comment away. Whether you agree or disagree, let us know what you think. Again, just search Jason Smith Show on YouTube and subscribe. So today was an overload. It's like getting one of those 7-layer dips, except there's like 14 layers on it. On Bobby Bonilla Day, we get the big Celtics trade. We get the big Lakers moves in free agency. We have the World Cup day that was. You thought Harry Kane was going to own the headlines. Oh, no, no. Balogun's red card takes care of that. And on top of that, we now find out that Taylor Swift and Travis Kelce are going to get married at Madison Square Garden on Friday night. This, according to law enforcement officials briefed on the security plans. New York City Mayor Zoran Mamdani said that permit was filed

0: for a large event at MSG. He said, we're fully prepared. There isn't anything to share beyond that. Now, this, Mike, I got to be honest, and I'm okay with saying this. Very once in a very great while, I would say this. I don't get this, right? I don't get this. Like, anything Taylor Swift has done in her life, she's done many big things, but right, but there's always something behind it, right? There's always a reason why she's doing something big. And we know no detail, which makes me think that there's got to be something, you know, big that we're going to see, because I don't know what this is all about, right? Like, I the weddings at Madison Square Garden, neither of them are from there. They invited the Knicks starting five, right? Like Jalen Brunson and Carl Anthony Towns and Bridges and Hart and Anunoby are all invited to the wedding. Like, it's just weird. I don't get it, because not that she doesn't do big things. She does. But this just feels really weird and not in any way in line with her and her career. Like, this is something excess for excess's sake. This is what it feels like right now. And yeah, okay, Travis Kelce and his brother, the podcast, he's been about stardom and everything else. I get it. But this is, you know, this is still their wedding. And like, no one's ever gotten married like this. It's going to be in the hottest weekend of the year in New York City. I don't get this. And usually when big stars do things that I understand why, because, okay, this is who they are. This is according to plan. This is their brand. This is so off brand for Taylor Swift to be having an event like this. That seems right now, because we know the details, of excess for excess's sake, which I hope that means we're going to get something else. And there's a reason why this is happening, because right now it doesn't make any sense to me.
1: Yeah, there's been a lot of very straightforward, you know, checking boxes. There's the Krispy Kreme truck. They're building a castle inside there. Here's Stevie Nicks and Tim McGraw. Going all the way back to her, one of her original hits, right, was Tim McGraw. The idea that Paul McCartney, a longtime buddy of hers, may perform now. Yeah, it all seems pretty straightforward. Now, I'd seen a thing about 2 weeks ago that the odds were 4-1 that she actually, they would tie the knot in Rhode Island, where she's got
0: have a real wedding.
1: Well,
0: she's got
1: a mansion in Watch Hill, so it was about a 4-1 payout there that it was actually going to happen last weekend.
0: Yeah, and it may have happened. I mean, we may find out, yeah, we actually did, and this is just going to be the party.
1: But this could just be the huge party, right? But we've seen huge weddings, St. Patrick's Cathedral, and some of the big venues before, but certainly taking the garden into account. I hope there's, I'd love for there to be some other shoe to drop. Maybe she just does a nice live rendition of that new song from the Toy Story album, which is really quite good.
0: I'm going to sing at my own wedding. I'm going to sing at my own wedding. That's basically what she's doing.
1: Hey, everybody gets forced to eventually. Or if you just go as, you know, a passerby and someone looks, hey, isn't that Jon Bon Jovi sitting there? Oh, yeah, you're singing Living on a Prayer now, pal.
0: I'm singing at my own wedding.
1: Why not? Hey, you got. I'm sure the Knicks guys and everybody else would be pretty happy to hear.
0: Well, look. This will be the second biggest event of the year at MSG outside of Game 4 of the NBA Finals. Game 4, and now we have Taylor Swift.
1: Well, this is bigger because you actually get the end game here, as opposed to a venue in San Antonio.
0: I guarantee you MSG was louder for Game 4 than it will be for Taylor Swift.
1: Well, I mean, there's not going to be 18,000 people. I don't think they're letting the general public
0: in. How do you know?
1: Have you ever been to a Swiftie concert?
0: Why?
1: Because the teenage girls can scream their asses off more so than a drunken 40-year-old.
0: If you're not going to invite that many people, why the hell are you having it at Madison Square Garden?
1: Because you need enough space to build the castle. Did you not hear my setup?
0: And TJ, the last time Castle was at Madison Square Garden, that also didn't go well for the San Antonio Spurs, TJ.
1: I don't know that Berman's making an appearance there, but for the purpose of this show, it's only appropriate that he did.
0: But yeah, you like that Castle line.
1: That was pretty
0: Steph
1: good.
0: Castle line,
1: but it's always the idea that with album drops, merch release, even the Toy Story 5 thing, it wasn't straight on that you knew what the deal was until the time was quote-unquote right. Same thing here. There have been so many details of road closures and permits, and here are the different component parts, right? The baby grand piano being brought in today and all of those things that are happening on the street. By the way, they could take that

0: down the tunnel. Why are they giving you little snippets of what's going on? See, I think there's more at play.
1: I got to think there is. I got to hope there is. I mean it when I say I hope there is, because this just like if Madonna was getting married like this, I would say, okay, I get it, right? Like I completely get it, right? Like if Chalamet was getting married like this, I would say, okay, I get it. I completely get it. But I don't get Taylor Swift getting married like this. It seems anti what she's all about. Right, it's just really weird.
0: It's something different. Maybe it's the last act for a while. I mean, you give the people what they want. There's a lot of corporate sponsorship. You know, it's like in when Rocky is getting ready for the battle, and Burt Young walks over, and Paulie goes, hey, we get some merch. You know, I can make some money on this. Yeah, why don't you do that? Maybe that's what Taylor Swift said for Travis Kelce and Jason Kelce in their podcast. Hey, you know what? We could make a lot of money off this. Yeah, go ahead. Let's make it a spectacle.
1: Now, speaking of the wedding, yes, the Knicks starters were invited to the wedding. That means Mitchell Robinson is not invited to the wedding.
0: Are you sure he wasn't?
1: He's a Celtic. It's a starting five. We're invited. He's not one of the starting five.
0: Well, we have not seen the full guest list.
1: I'm sorry. It's starting five. You got to be in the starting five. You also have to be a Knick. He's not a Knick anymore. He signed to the Celtics.
0: He had the biggest... Okay. Biggest offensive rebound, perhaps, in yes. NBA history. See what yes. I did there? Yes. I just took it yes. to a whole no. other level for you. And he emasculated Victor Wembanyama in the process. That doesn't earn you an invite?
1: Oh, dude, I mean, that offensive rebound, I mean, I love watching that. Wemby actually commits a foul. He just shoves him on that play, and he can't move him, and he loses his balance, so Mitch is just able to kind of lean into him and bully him to get the ball away. Like Wemby thought he could just completely push Mitchell Robinson out away. Like, it's a foul.
0: But what did
1: but
0: I tell
1: Wemby's
0: you?
1: Wemby's not getting called
0: in all of this.
1: Like he makes that rebound.
0: Like
1: right?
0: we talked yes. with Kessler and every other thing, right? Mm-hmm. You could have 3-and-D. You could bring in a great point guard. I need a guy with a lot of mass in the low post.
1: Yes. I mean, really, that's the Mitchell Robinson, that play is incredible, right? And he's gotten so much more recognition and relevancy because he's a Knick and they won the championship than he was if he played anywhere else.
0: I've just invited him to the wedding.
1: When he's are you really going to say no if I pull up in that orange truck?
0: That is right. No, that truck, he just rolls straight through like he's Stone Cold back in the late 90s.
1: Oh, by the way, Mitch, if you don't, if that truck doesn't work with your new color scheme with your new team now, I'll take it off your hands. I love that orange interior. I'll take that.
0: Yeah, but that's now parade used. You're going to pay a premium for that.
1: Yeah, I know. It's parade used. I get it. But this is the thing, is that this happened today, and I just watched everybody lose their minds. How does Dolan not do that? How does Dolan not bring Mitchell Robinson back? The ridiculousness of I'm not going into the second apron for players, and this is the beginning of the end of the Knicks and all of this. And I just shake my head and I go, oh my goodness, guys, let's just understand, okay? I get that. It's emotional, right? I love Mitch, right? Longest tenured Knick, made big plays, right? Fun interview.
0: Well, he was a lifer. Yeah.
1: I'm attached to him, right? I like it. I love him. He's great. But he's a guy that comes off the bench for 20 minutes a night. He can't make free throws. You can't really play him that much in the fourth quarter of games. Didn't play. He was a negative in the fourth quarter in the playoffs, in the NBA finals, in the conference finals. Like he's just a bench guy. Right. I mean, understand, it's not when you're paying your starting five, $30 million a year, each guy, like, OK, where do we go? We can't give everybody that kind of money. And especially Mitchell Robinson. I love the guy, but he's replaceable. And I get the Knicks not spending money on that when you realize that, OK, Karl Anthony Towns has to get a new contract extension. You want him to be able to take less money. I mean, the Knicks are turning the NBA around on their ear that everybody's taking less money. We want to win. We love our life here. This is a great quality of basketball life. Jalen Brunson took less money. Landry Shamet took less money, right? I mean, Alvarado, all these guys are taking less money. This is how they're making it work. Mitch was a guy that wasn't going to take less money, and he shouldn't. If you don't want to go, like, I have nothing but love for Mitchell Robinson. This was a contract that wasn't unmatchable by the Knicks. The Knicks could have figured out a way to go into the second apron for a year or two. It's not, oh my goodness, they're ruined if they do that. This is a 3-year deal for $60 million, right? It's less than $20 million a year. If the Knicks wanted to do this, if they really wanted Mitchell

0: Robinson or felt they needed him, they would have kept him. It's that simple. It's not James Dolan just going rogue saying we're not going over the second apron. Pretty sure he allowed Leon Rose to make the team he wanted and stayed out of everything. Again, with the whole, like the whole White House thing where James Dolan said, we're going to the White House, right? What did I say? Was that him being irresponsible, not talking to the players? Or was him just saying, I'm saying we're going so we can kick the can down the road and worry about the White House some point later on. Maybe we go, maybe we don't, maybe the players go, maybe they don't. But if I say we're going right away, this kicks the can down the road, right? He's friends with Trump. He wants to make sure that there's not an issue. Everybody's loving the time that the team has going on right now. It's a big love fest, right? So I saw that and I said, I kind of think it's the same thing here. He's saying we're not going over the second apron. Yeah, I'll take the arrows here because basically he said we're not going to go crazy spending money for guys that we don't need. And that's a Mitchell Robinson thing, right? Who else could he possibly have been talking about besides Mitchell Robinson? He's the only one, right? Because Shamet came back for the money. Alvarado came back for money. There's three guys they wanted to keep this offseason if they could. And Mitchell Robinson was one of those three. Him saying we're not going to the second apron, this didn't mean like hard and fast no. This is, hey, I'm not really going to do that for a guy that, again, doesn't even play 20 minutes a night and comes off the bench for us. And again, all the things I told you, as much as I love the guy, can't play in the fourth quarter, you can't play him in crunch time, you can't make his free throws. He's a flawed player, but he's a cult hero, and he made the biggest offensive rebound in the history of the Knicks, so I get why people are emotional. I'm emotional about it. But I get why they didn't bring him back. I understand. Everything is fine. The Knicks made a business decision. And now, whether they bring in Looney or not to replace him, right, kind of bringing in the same sort of guy that's going to be a lot less money, right? I get it, right? But the whole watching people lose their minds of, oh, this is the end of the Knicks. Here's a big piece they lost off their team. It's not like they lost Brunson. It's not like they said, hey, we're trading Cat and Anunoby. Like,
1: you wanted Cat traded in the guy multiple times anyway.
0: Of course I did. But things changed when they won the title.
1: No, that's it.
0: But I mean, this is not where, okay, they lost some huge linchpin. Like, they lost a guy in a moment in time that was fantastic and a guy that came in and played the role they needed him to. But how many times during the playoffs did I tell you, I don't know if you could put Mitch out there again, right? When they do the hack of Mitch and he can't make any free throws, can you put him out there again the rest of the game, right? His playing time decreased. Like, I get not bringing him back. I completely understand not giving him $18 million a year when you have other money and you have other human monies that you want to spend and dole out someplace else, especially if you're doing this to send a message to Karl Anthony Towns. Hey, I could have brought Mitch back for $18 million, but I wasn't going to do it. So now, hey, maybe you want to take less money so we can keep this going on for a few more years. So I completely understand why Mitchell Robinson got traded to the Celtics. And again, if the Knicks really felt he was indispensable, they would have kept him. This wasn't a prohibitive contract that he signed that was like, well, hey, we couldn't go 5 years and $150 million, so hey, good luck. Boy, why did we do that? No, this was something that if they wanted to, they could have kept him.
1: Yeah, I thought he might have gotten a little bit more, but 3 for $47.4 is what's being reported. Let's call it what it is. It's all funny money because unless Pablo Torre finds out, there's ways around and circumventing things, don't we know? And even when he does, he might win an award and a shiny medal, but the NBA is going to shrug and go, I don't know. But the other thing is, when you're looking at what he does, right, we talk about his deficiencies. He's also a guy with an extensive injury history. Right, this is the first full-ish year that he's played in four. And as much as you love him and the offensive rebounding, absolutely immense. And I'd celebrate any guy that's going to make his living in the low post and in the interior because they're few and far between, right? It's a throwback to when you and I were learning and watching the NBA as kids. But for Robinson, there's so many parts of the game where it's an empty, open circle if you're going down the checklist. So, yeah, it makes sense that he's the guy to go. When you look at Alvarado and Shamet, they're looking around also going, we can get good money here, and look what we're making if we are now forever Knicks. So, yes, let's be forever Knicks. You've seen what these guys get. Mike Brown is getting nearly $400 for an autograph and a photo appearance at Fanatics Fest, okay? So keep going on down the line. These guys recognize that there's far more, one, the possibility of more winning, but the other, so long as you're in New York, you're not paying for another meal or drink so long as you're in there, right? If you change to another team, you might lose some of those privileges. But also just the money on court plus all the extra benefits.

0: with it at this point in their career when you've been journeying. Think about how many teams Shamet went through. Think about Alvarado and his journey to where he's at this point in his NBA career. You're not looking to leave. Mitchell Robinson was a lifetime Nick, and they're going to, and he finished a 4-year, $60 million deal. And you had another squad come through saying, hey, you want to beat up on those guys a little bit? Maybe he's got beef with Cat. I don't know. Either way, I'm going to start that rumor now. But for 3 and 47.4, he got paid. That rebound will live forever. And he gets into the next phase of his career, and the Knicks can continue to remake because there's other minutes to be had. Will you miss him on the offensive glass in certain situations? Sure. But the rest of that squad remains intact.
1: 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But coming up next, we get back into the biggest story of the night and the biggest silver lining for the United States coming off of tonight's game, getting set for their matchup against Belgium on Monday. That's next. Jason and Mike, Fox.
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20: Throw back again!
15: That was the night for Flo Balogun. just like Tyshirt, you've summed up Harry Kane's days with 3 second drops.
20: Harry Kane misses.
15: Yeah, that was Harry Kane's day, the last game.
20: Harry Kane.
15: Harry Kane's game, the game before.
20: Flo Balogun.
15: That's Flo Balogun's game in 5 seconds. It's a pretty good job. How to sum up someone's World Cup day in 5 seconds or less?
21: He's going to start writing eulogies.
15: That's pretty accurate right there. And by the way, I am really surprised you have not hit us over the head with the Harry Kane goals from today. I'm really surprised you haven't done that.
22: I'm still mourning, Jason.
15: Okay. All right. I understand.
22: No, you don't.
15: What do you mean? What are you talking about?
22: You're way too energetic about what just happened today.
21: Well, he's also still mad about Dr. Congo.
0: Me too.
10: Yeah, Dr. Congo nearly won today, man. I was just thinking about all the great Dr. Congo years. When they call Dr. Congo, he's going to knock you out of the tournament. Like all the great Dr. Congo lines, Dr. Congo, Dr. Congo, and Dr. Congo blew it.
0: It was so close.
21: So close.
10: Yeah. Very, very close.
21: Senegal, you know so
10: yes.
21: close.
10: Yes. Oh, my goodness.
0: You know what
10: Senegal.
0: Happened to,
10: oh my God.
0: To Dr. Congo, though, Jason?
10: What happened to Dr. Congo?
21: Harry Kane!
10: Yeah.
21: That does sum it up nicely.
10: You know, just really quick about Harry Kane before we get into Flo Balogun, right? Because the first part of the day was all about England and Harry Kane overcoming what would have been maybe the worst World Cup loss in the history of England. Like, oh my goodness. Kane scores two goals. They come from behind to win 2-1. It's England and Mexico next week in Mexico City. Already England is saying, we can't play there. It's too the altitude. Oh, forget it. We're screwed. Like, they're going to change the game. Oh, yeah. The I'm sorry. One of the nations hosting. Yeah, we're not going to. We want to go back to play in England. We're going to play at Wembley. We'll go play.

0: at Wembley instead. How about that? We'll do that. No. You know, we talk a lot about the great goal scorers in this tournament. We've talked a lot about Mbappe, a lot about Haaland, obviously, Messi, Vinny Jr., Balogun. Harry Kane, and the thing about all these other guys is that you marvel what they can do when they have the ball. Right, what Messi is able to do, what Vinny Jr. is able to do. Still, his move in a near goal from 2 days ago is still my favorite play from the entire tournament, right? But what Harry Kane does, right, he doesn't have an elite skill like some of these guys do, but he's really good across the board. His leg is strong enough, right? His accuracy is good enough. Is he the ball handler of Vinny Jr.? No, but it's still pretty good. But the thing he does is you watch him play, and this is what makes a great striker, is that he doesn't need to play with the ball. The way he plays without the ball, it should be taught to everybody. Like, hey, strikers, you know, because when you grow up a striker, you're like, hey, I'm used to having the ball. I take all the shots. Understand a little bit that it's not always going to be that way. But the way he is able to play without the ball, his ability to one-time it, right? I mean, he should have had a one-time goal today, but he kicked it right into the goalie's groin, right? Great groin save. His spatialness, the way he can track the ball, like that's something that none of those other guys have. But sometimes being able to play without the ball when you're a striker is a skill that we don't really talk about enough as good as players are, because we watch the dipsy doodle moves of Vinny Jr. and Messi's speed and ball handling, and yeah, it's easy to be wowed by that, right? You should be, because no other people on the planet can do this. But seeing the way Harry Kane moves without the ball, finds the open spot, tracks it, like that's a skill that I wish that you could teach people, but that's something that you're either born with or you're not, and he's got that thing, man, because you watch the header today, moving into space, finding where that was, and putting it in the back of the net and winning the game. Like, what he does without the ball, like, that's just as impressive what these other guys do with the ball.
1: Well, and that's the fun part of watching the larger chess match, right, when you get the pulled-out camera shot of watching these guys and how they operate in space. And the thing that Kane does that, well, some of these others either can't or don't want to do is that physicality of creating said space, right? Of working like you're in the low post of a basketball court to enter, get that feed and get the pass on the entry. And also the ability to dish once that second attacker on the defensive end comes for him. Right? He's very good at, you know, seeing that space and creating opportunities for others. So, yeah, it's fun to watch him work. Gets his two goals today, trying to raise his hand, saying, don't forget about me over here. And then singing very loudly in what became like an hour and a half concert after the England victory.
0: Now, from Harry Kane, who owned the day, to the United States, they owned the night. They beat Bosnia 2-0 to move on to the round of 16 in the knockout round. They play Belgium on Monday. They'll be doing it without Flo Balogun, their best offensive player. Again, a striker the United States has been waiting for my entire life for, going back to the 90s when they started making the World Cup. The red card he got in the second half. The nicest thing you could say is, boy, this is a little controversial. More accurately, how do you give a guy a red card on that? I'm seeing VAR officials across the board, guys that have been in FIFA for years, going, this did not rise to the level of a red card. I think the officials looked at the screen grabs, and when the on-field referee saw it, said, well, okay, I have to give a red card there because look, he comes down on his ankle. Was not a red card, right? It was not a red. It was up. It was probably a yellow. It wasn't intentional that he came down.
1: No, but it doesn't have to be intentional.
0: No, but I mean, but you could tell that it was just these guys were jumping for the ball and they both came down and it was awkward. And it's just it's just the landing, right? It's just, I get a yellow. But again, I knew that it was going to be a red because that's the way they were officiating the game the entire time. The thumb was on the scale for Bosnia today, 100%. But to turn this negative into a positive, right? What I really like, this is what I'm holding on to going into Monday, because boy, thinking about trying to play without Balogun, I'm like, he's played four games now with the U.S. team in the World Cup where we've seen him, where it really counts. And now I'm like, I can't even imagine a team without him. Like, how do we play without this guy for the last few years? Like, right? That's how big he is already. But just think about this for the World Cup so far. We had Pulisic and Balogun, the two best offensive players we had, play together for the first half of the first game. And

0: the second half of the last game and a little bit more than the first half of this game. That's it. These are guys who should be playing 90-plus minutes a night together, the two biggest threats on the field, right? That's how much they've gotten to play together. In four full games, it's been about a game and a half worth that we've had these guys on the field together. And it doesn't matter because our attack is incredibly elite. And more importantly, when Balogun went out, I saw the team respond exactly how you wanted them to respond and exactly how you hoped they would respond. A lot of teams, lesser teams, right? Like I say this about the Knicks the last few years, like, other Knicks teams would have just, you know, at the end of the fourth quarter, when they get down big, they would folded, they would give big leads away because they don't know how to close, right? But this year, the Knicks team was different, right? You look at this USMNT team. Okay. The end of this game, what happened? They needed a couple of minutes to kind of reset. Okay, we're losing Balogun now. We're down to 10. Okay, what do we do? You know, what kind of substitutions are we going? And Pochettino's got to figure stuff out. So, you know, for a couple of minutes, it's going to be, the field is going to be tilted a bit. But after that first couple of minutes, they solidified themselves. Yes, Bosnia had chances, but they didn't have a lot of great chance. They had a couple of good chances, and Freeze made a couple of good saves, but it wasn't like anything Freeze had to do where, wow, he's punching the ball out at the top like Tim Howard.
1: Yeah, but he had to do something.
0: Yes,
1: which we weren't sure because we hadn't seen it.
0: Right. But he made some good saves, right? So that was good. But they got back to playing solid. They played confident, and then they started attacking. And I thought, this is going to game they're going to try to hold on, and it's just going to be a wave of attacking by Bosnia the last, you know, 40 minutes of this game. And instead, it was United States that put the next goal on the board because they continued to attack. What they did mentally after Balogun left was what championship teams do. Okay, this sucked. Give me a minute. We figured it out. Now we're back to being that attacking team. And they went down and Dest drew the foul and an incredible goal by Tillman, who kind of just, I don't want to say he knuckleballed it, but he put that spin on the ball like it was up and over. It was an incredible shot off the free kick outside of the box. Like, that's how championship teams deal with losing a player like Bal. You lost your best player. Okay, what do we do? And they found a way to close and not just survive, but they close with a flourish, with a goal at the end, and they're confident. If any team can play without their best player, and any team in United States history can play without their best player and move on, it's this USMNT team right now. I saw everything I needed to see where this team was at mentally, from Pochettino, from Pulisic, from everybody else on the field, because they all knew this is where it's not time to feel sorry for ourselves, not time to get loose, not time to blame each other and be out of position on plays. This is where we have to come out and shut it down. And they absolutely did that, and they kept attacking even with 10, and they got another goal with 10. Like, that's immense. It's massive. It's a massive thing, Mike Harmon. Massive. They were able to do this, right? Like, that tells me all I need to know about this team going forward, and that's what I'm going to hold on to going to this game against Belgium. Our attack is still elite. We didn't have these guys on the field at all over the court, you know, together the first four games, and our offense is running at a high level as any of the other best teams in the World Cup. That's how well the United States is playing.
1: Look at you. Yeah, I might as well go get that old 2003 Hulk Hogan Captain America outfit, brother, the way you're running around. Get the red, white, and blue going. The stealing from Roy Kent, as I've done so liberally throughout this FIFA World Cup.
0: They call it the shop-dressed men. I hate what you've done to me.
1: We don't know. We don't know. We hope. And what we've seen, we have to be excited. And I like the way you phrased the last of, this is the best United States men's national team that we've seen. Because we don't have a rich history of scoring, of aggressiveness in the offensive third. All of those things, those are new to us. They're exciting to us. But the answer is, for this Monday matchup, we don't know. We finally play a team that's in the top 10. Now, did they look great today? No, they did not.
0: They should have lost.
1: They should have lost. And for all the, was it a red card? Should it have just been a yellow? We can fight about that. There is no doubt that defender that ate a pile of grass was fouled on the play that led to the equalizer goal in the final minutes of that game. But all of that to say, right, you can only beat who's on the schedule. And that's what the United States has done. And they've played aggressively.

0: seen great work from Balogun. You've seen Pulisic when he's got his full motor making plays, and even when he was slowing down, still eating space and creating opportunities. That's the positivity. That's what we need to do. What we've seen thus far, you played the 27th, 28th, 34th, and 61st ranked teams, which means you go to number 9. But have they played like a number 9? No, but the same road. Succeed and proceed. It ain't always got to be pretty, and we don't know what happens when they blow the whistle after the national anthems on Monday. But you've got to be at least be excited. And even with Balogun off the field, you kept an attack up. Did Bosnia have the horses for 90? Actually, it was about 147 minutes by time you took all the extra time and stoppages and whatever else that they had to run around. And even the announcer like, yeah, no, they do not have the depth or the ability to play with this level of speed for the full game. And you saw that, right? They had a couple of chances, as you said. Were they glorious chances? No. A couple of shots that went wide of the goal in the final minutes, last-ditch efforts to keep that clean sheet. But what we have is a Belgium team that's been anything but complete at this point. So opportunity and hope reigns as we get towards these next couple of days. And right now you're looking at a squad that's got about a 39% implied winning percentage.
1: Is there a WWE wrestler named Hope Reigns? There should be.
0: Let's see.
1: There should be Hope Reigns. I mean,
0: if not, there's probably another endeavor for a Hope Reigns.
1: Let's find out what's trending right now in the wide world of sports from Martin Weiss. M-Dub, what do you got for us tonight, my friend?
2: Right now on FS1, the replay of Team USA versus Bosnia is in the 33rd minute. It's scoreless. Balogun is still out there.
0: Hey, if you didn't see it before, it's new to you.
1: Martin, I don't know what's going to happen.
3: Martin, what are the odds for him not finishing the game?
2: I would imagine they're strong. Right now, in real life, in the round of 32, Malik Tillman and Bo Balogun both found the back of the net. 2-0 over Bosnia. Balogun got a red card in the win. That means he's going to be unavailable for the round of 16, where the United States will play Belgium. Belgium was trailing 2-0 late in the game against Senegal until they got two in the 80th, like after the 80th minute, to tie the game at the end of regulation, scored a third in extra time to get 3-2 win. Harry Kane had two in the 75th and 86th minute to give England a 2-1 come from behind win over the DR Congo. In the NBA, the Boston Celtics have agreed to trade Jaylen Brown to the 76ers. Paul George, 2 first-round picks and 2 second-round picks coming back. Walker Kessler goes from the Utah Jazz to the Los Angeles Lakers. They're sending back 2 unprotected first-round picks and 2 first-round pick swaps. Lakers are also signing Kessler to a 4-year, $130 million deal. 76ers forward Kelly Oubre agreed to a nearly 2-year, $17 million deal with the Indiana Pacers. And in Major League Baseball, the Chicago Cubs defeated the San Diego Padres 23-3. Dansby Swanson, 3 home runs, including a grand slam and 8 RBI. Detroit Tigers scored 4 runs in the top of the 11th for a 6-2 win over the Yankees, who have lost 7 straight. The Tigers' first sweep in the Bronx since 2008. Guardians beat the Rangers 9-4. Rangers also placed Corey Seager on the injured list due to back inflammation. Junior Caminero has homered in 6 straight. Rays shut out the Royals 4-0. Taz Bradley struck out 11 to tie his career high as the Twins beat the Astros 8-3. And Mookie Betts expected in the lineup tomorrow. He got pulled today, but the Dodgers got beat by the A's 7-1. 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Flo Balogun, unavailable. Next game.
1: Thank you very much, Martin. Coming up next,
3: too soon.
1: As we said, today was an incredibly large day in sports, the World Cup, all the moves in the NBA. And oh, by the way, this pesky thing that thankfully is coming to an end very soon. What is it?
3: Flo Balogun!
1: It's next. Jason and Mike Fox.

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26: 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Well, let's just get it out of the way. I hope everybody had a wonderful and enjoyable Bobby Bonilla Day.
27: Yay!
26: I hope you did. Again, like Father's Day, my birthday, I don't get any more texts. I got to add that. When the Knicks won, I got more texts than my birthday, Father's Day, anything. But usually every year, the 3 days, birthday, Father's Day, Bobby Bonilla Day, and generally not in that order. Generally, my birthday and Bobby Bonilla Day are the 2 days I get the most texts. Father's Day, not so much. But those are the days right there. But Knicks, obviously, this year, I couldn't even keep up. It was like I won the lottery. But today, Bobby Bonilla Day, I'm like, great. And, you know,

0: And the thing about Bobby Bonilla Day is that some days are fun. Mm-hmm. Where, hey, when the Mets are good, they can celebrate Bobby Bonilla Day. You know, they paid him $1.19 million July 1st every year. Again, going to go on for another 9 years because of the contract he signed back in the 90s. Some days are fun, right? Hey, yeah, we'll make a thing of it. We'll do it every July 1st. We'll have a big check. Yeah, it's great. But most days it's just embarrassing. I mean, really, most days it's like today where it's like, yeah, the Mets stink. They're 15 games under 500. They got all kinds of problems. Pretty soon it's going to be Juan Soto Day. And it doesn't matter how many great fiscal sense stories are out there about, hey, what the Mets were able to do because they did this was they turned this into signing Mike Hampton. And then they're able to turn that into a draft pick that got them David Wright. Doesn't matter. Doesn't matter. Doesn't matter that it makes sense. Makes no difference, right? Makes no difference. The optic is that here's the Mets are paying a guy that hasn't played for the team in 30 years. A guy's going to be 70 soon, and they're still paying him. And it doesn't matter that other teams are doing the same thing. There's a handful of other teams that copied this because, hey, it worked out. We're able to spend money elsewhere. We'll pay out this out. Look, the economics of it work out. Just trust me. But they all walk away scot-free on this because the Mets are the ones who take all the arrows on this, and everybody else like, yeah, it doesn't matter. Eh, I think the Mariners still paying Ken Griffey. Doesn't matter. Doesn't matter. Eh,
1: his final check cut was 2024. So he's officially off the books. But your point is well taken. Your point is well taken, as Bobby Bonilla has not played since 2001.
0: Yeah.
1: Didn't play for the Mets except for, let's see, he was back in 1999 for 60 games.
0: Yeah.
1: In between.
0: They brought him back after.
1: Stops.
0: Hey,
1: yeah,
0: we're well, still paying you. May as well come back.
1: Might as well run it back a little bit. Look, the math is there. The fact that you can give folks a little history lesson of Bernie Madoff while you're at it, which is ironic because I'm watching Curb Your Enthusiasm, letting it run in the background, and right now they're doing the reboot where they're talking about George being ripped off in a Bernie Madoff scheme. but all of that to say, for Bobby Bonilla, it's always been a great lesson in economics, compound interest, deferred payments, all of those kind of fun things that they really should be teaching you practically in an economics class. Here, it just gives the Mets, when they stink, another reason to laugh at them.
0: Yeah, like the Mets need that. The Mets don't need that, Mike Harmon.
1: Yeah,
0: we don't need another
1: but
0: reason.
1: Sternsy got a vote of confidence today.
0: Yeah, I know, right? The Mets aren't firing David Stearns. He's going to stay for the next 2.5 years. Yeah, yeah, all great news, Mike Harmon. Everything's great news. Everything is
1: great.
0: Hey,
1: 2035.
0: News.
1: So July 1st, is that when we sign off?
0: I mean it, right?
1: 2035, like, is that?
0: I don't
1: that
0: know, man. It feels like it's so long away, though, but it doesn't. At the
1: it
0: same
1: goes
0: time,
1: so
0: like,
1: fast,
0: okay,
1: though.
0: It's another Bobby Bonilla day. Okay, we got 9 more left, right?
1: Let's celebrate the hell out of all of them, shall we?
0: Like I always said, like, the last day, like, I would retire. My last day would be on radio, would be Bobby Bonilla Day, the last Bobby Bonilla Day, right?
1: Let's see if we can get that in writing.
0: Yeah, but just wait until no, because in a year it's going to be Juan Soto Day. We had to let him go. We're gonna pay Juan Soto $50 million a year every year between now and 2070.
1: I can't like, that's work until 2070, buddy. Can't do it. Can't do it, Sally.
0: So I trust you all had a great Bobby Bonilla Day at the expense of the Mets and me, because that's what I'm here for. To make you feel better about your teams, because my teams outside of the Knicks are terrible. Coming up next, we get back into the biggest, hugest, largest story of the night. 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
8: In the round of 32 at the World Cup, both Malik Tillman and Fuller and Balogun found the back of the net. A 2-0 win over Bosnia for Team USA, but Balogun got a red card in the win, meaning he'll be unavailable for the round of 16. In that round of 16, U.S. will play Belgium. Belgium advanced after beating Senegal. Harry Kane and England came from behind over DR Congo 2-1. He had two second-half goals to get that 2-1 victory. In the NBA, the Boston Celtics have agreed to trade Jaylen Brown to the Philadelphia 76ers. For Paul George, two first-round picks and two second-round picks. The Lakers are acquiring center Walker Kessler from the Jazz, two first unprotected first-round picks and two first-round pick swaps going back to Utah. The 76ers forward Kelly Oubre has agreed to a two-year, nearly $17 million deal with the Pacers. And in Major League Baseball, the Cubs beat the Padres 23-3. Dansby Swanson with eight RBI.
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13: I was wrong. My opinion was wrong.
11: Oh, Becky Hammon weighing in tonight. So, hey, Alex Tyshirt, it's a big day in soccer. I need you to sum up the day for us for all the teams in just a few seconds. Can you do that?
14: Yeah, I got you. What do you want to start with?
11: Okay, well, England came from behind to win, to move on. Can you give me Harry Kane's day in 4 seconds?
15: Harry Kane!
11: All right, very good. Now give me Flo Balogun's day in 5 seconds.
15: Flo Balogun!
11: All right, very good. There you go. There's your day in the World Cup. There you go. Less than 10 seconds. I gave you the World Cup.
13: That's what you call summary.
11: The United States beats Bosnia tonight. 2-0, a game in which the best news, the United States dominated. Their attack was terrific. They came out exactly as you thought they would come out. They've been the same team the first four games. they mentally

0: They are where you want them to be. Home field advantage is fantastic. The bad news is, yeah, we won't have our best player for the next game. Yeah, so Flo Balogun, who is the best American striker in 30 years, right? I keep going back to, you know, you go back to 90 and 94, really the birth of men's soccer in the United States, where he made the World Cup and people started paying attention. Balogun's going to miss the next game against Belgium because of a red card he got in the second half tonight, where at best you can say it's controversial. At worst you can say, wow, the thumb is on the scale against the United States. The play in question, and this is after Balogun scored a great goal, an individual effort to give us a 1-0 lead. Like, he's playing at a high level as all the other great strikers in the tournament, right? Same high level as Haaland and Messi. It's really something. But now the most important player offensively is going to miss the next game because of the red card he got tonight. When he and defender go up for the ball, there's a challenge for the ball. They come down. Balogun comes down on the defender, the back of the defender's ankle and foot, and he gets a red card. Now, you see all the different pundits and people who worked in VAR, and I haven't seen one person say that's a red card. But it was a VAR-initiated review, and I'm sure when they showed the official the screen grabs, here's the ankle, here's this, oh, it's a red card. Wasn't a red. And I maybe would have a little bit more open to it not being a red if it wasn't for the fact that the officiating was tilted in Bosnia's favor for most of the game. I mean, there was a lot of calls that people wanted that I get why weren't made, right? Oh, the offside. No, both those goals that got called back to the United States were offside.
1: Just like, remember, right, even calls, guys, right? That coach in the league, like Ted Lasso, don't know necessarily what offside is.
0: It was kind of like pornography. You know it when you see it, right?
1: It is that time of the Ted's night where you line, can throw yeah. that out there. Absolutely.
0: Yeah. It's you know it when you see it. But certain plays, and I keep going back to this in the first half, where United States players making runs had their jerseys grabbed and held for more than just a split second from behind. Those are yellow cards. I mean, that's as easy as it could be for a yellow card, and nobody saw that, right? So as the game went on, Bosnia, that's how they were able to hang in this game against the United States, was continue to push the envelope physically and commit fouls and hope they wouldn't get called for things, because they didn't deserve to be on the same field as the United States. They're not nearly the team the U.S. is. There's a reason why they're ranked 61st in the world, but the fact that the officiating was so loose, they didn't see anything. Wait, but now we have a VAR-initiated review? Yeah. Not a red card, right? Not a red, but doesn't matter. It was a red, and there's no appeal. The United States cannot do it. Now they can appeal it if Balogun gets, because one thing they can do with the red card is they can make it more severe. He can miss more right. time. I don't think that's going to happen, but that's something the United States can appeal. But I think it's gonna end with Balogun missing the game against Belgium, and that's it. It sucks. And it's awful because, again, the feeling in the pit of my stomach is if we lose to Belgium and it's a close game, right? If we lose 4-0, okay, right? Hey, Belgium was better. They're a top 10 team in the world. Okay, I get it. But if we lose 2-1 or 1-0 or 3-2, or we lose in penalties or we lose in extra time or something like that, the biggest what if in soccer history, what if Balogun had played? Would we have been able to win? Because he's that good a striker, right? He is playing that well right now. Like, that's what's going to make me sick to my stomach, is that for 30 years people are going to ask this question, right? Like I say, Seahawks fans wake up every day and go, man, why didn't we give the ball to Marshawn, right? Like, Patriots fans wake up and go, how did we let David Tyree catch that ball, right? All these things you keep asking all the time. It's the biggest what if for the United States it will be in soccer history, and I can't say that we don't have a case on it, because this red card was awful that they gave it out there. And I wonder if, because officiating has been such a big deal in the World Cup so far, as inconsistent as it's been, right? To say that the officiating is just flat out bad, I think that's a little too much. But as inconsistent as it is, because you've seen all the different variations of, here's a play here that wasn't a red card, here's a play that was a red card, here's a messy play that wasn't a red card. Okay, that probably wasn't a red card, but Balogun's wasn't a red card either. Like, you're seeing a lot of inconsistency, and you can't have inconsistency when you have VAR. That's just something that no matter how you want to shake things out, if you have video review, it can't be this inconsistent, right? That's terrible to have that. If you didn't have it, I understand. Hey, I see it a certain way on the field. I saw it here. Okay. But when you have VAR, this is supposed to fix all these.

0: things. And by and large, video review has fixed all the problems in the NFL, in Major League Baseball, in the NBA, in wherever you want to go, in the NHL, all of this. But to see it not happen now and not be as consistent is ridiculous, especially when you get to a point where this is a big decision, man. Like, for him to miss the rest of the game, most of the second half, that's one thing. For him to miss the entire next game, that's something where I get that this has been soccer's rule for a long time, but this is the World Cup. This is a serious thing, man. The importance of hey, a red card, you miss the next game. That's one thing during a regular season. It's one thing during your club season or a big game near the end. But when you're in the World Cup, once every 4 years, it feels like it's a little much. I wonder if after this World Cup, you're going to see a rule change, because this is going to be so unpopular. It's going to be the story that everybody talks about for the next 5 days. Here's the best United States player, and he's missing a game because of a really bad red card. I wonder if you're going to see a change where it becomes kind of like flagrants in the NBA, where there's a flagrant one and a flagrant two. Obviously, the flagrant one is free throws. You keep the basketball. Flagrant two is, whoa, that's intent to injure. That could result in a suspension. It's a much more serious offense. So I wonder if there's going to be a change where, hey, you have a red card where you miss the game, then you have a red card where you miss multiple games. I really, because that seems to be a fair breakdown of throwing a player out of the game, and especially because I know how hot this story is going to be, I wonder if that's going to be a big change we wind up seeing for the next World Cup.
1: Well, we'll see if like hydration breaks and everything else. Everything is on the table. I mean, come on. Maradona predicted it when the United States was awarded the games. Did you see that clip going around? It'll be four quarters and there'll be more commercials, because that's what the U.S. does. And maybe that's the case in this case.
0: We'll give you the extra. We'll give you the red cup, the red card thing, but we don't want the hydration breaks anymore.
1: But like the other discussion that's now spinning off of this, and it's so pathetic, because now we're grasping at straws, is the, well, that guy got back up and he played the rest of the game, so you should rescind this. Like, no. It's the letter of the law is that the potential play results in a, you know, harm to another player, right? You got all the other reasons you would get a red card. In this particular case, they decided at VAR, no yellow card, before the VAR, by the way. That's the one part, and only one yellow card was actually administered today. So that's the part. As you brought it up, there might have been other and were other circumstances where maybe they just said, hey, play on because you still have control of the ball, because that was what happened in several of the circumstances with the Bosnian player. The United States attacker still slipped through like a greased pig and was still on the ball. So it's like, all right, did it really change anything? No, letter of the law. Yes, you see the jersey go back, should have been called. Likewise here, he goes down and everybody's going, oh, Academy Award winning, whatever. It doesn't matter. If he's back up with a little bit of a limp or no limp 2 minutes later after he lays on the field, that is soccer as long as you and I and our ancestors have watched a minute of it. Guys rolling around, hey, they got the whistle? Cool, I'm up. I'm ready to go. Right? In the NBA, you go through all those scenarios where once upon a time you were able to aggressively get your space. Right, your little halo, like you're a guy in a video game that you have your little halo around you as you're running around. Like, if I put my elbows up and you happen to run into where my elbows were, hey, you know what? You got in my personal space and I'm not getting that. Well, now it's, all right, you make contact. If it's a head and neck, you're getting kicked out of a game. Now, if you're Wemby, you're not getting suspended for the next game. time served. But you still have the appeals process to go through. Here, the late night articles are all, no, there is no appeal process. Like, yeah, we know this. That's the way it goes. And you have to now plan for Belgium down your best striker. To your point, will there be rules, interpretations get reevaluated? Because today there was a lot of physicality. One yellow card between the two teams. 20 total fouls. 13 on Bosnia, 7 on the United States, a number of, and there was a handball that probably, again, letter, spirit of the law, should have been called, wasn't, a number of other fouls that just went, all right, play on, like nobody's bleeding until they were, and then we move on. And we've seen that throughout this tournament. It's been so disjointed from the VAR side of it, but just in terms of flow of the game. We watched it at the

0: end of the Belgium-Senegal game, which, because of the Balogun red card, will go unnoticed in all of this, which was absolutely a horrible non-call, which allowed them to equalize the game and ultimately win it 3-2 to set up the match with the U.S. But because of the Balogun play, that goes unnoticed. No, we notice it here. We notice it all. Yeah. We don't miss anything here. We're the all-seeing eyes. I'm that, what is it, Sauron? Yeah, that's me. I'm that guy. Whether he's in the Hobbit or whatever, all the way through the Lego Batman, I see it all.
1: Yeah, and the thing I wonder is that obviously now with the World Cup, and you get a lot of fans who are paying attention to soccer for the first time in a long time, asking questions about, well, and you see the conversations about penalties and is that the right way to settle a game? And I think it's cool, right? I think when everybody comes to a sport, doesn't matter when you are, ask the questions. I think that's really cool. Honestly, I'm surprised with the way the officiating has been. You haven't seen more of a discourse of, do you think we need another one on the field? I mean, I think having one guy run around and make all the calls. Is it time for another official when so many of these calls are being missed? Right? Because, you know, the ARs aren't making any calls, right? I mean, there's a reason why when you play soccer before a game, hey, our AR didn't show up. Hey, can one of the dads go hold a flag and just call offside? That's all I care about. Just call offside. That's
0: you
1: all
0: know what offsides is?
1: Just raid the flag, yeah.
0: Say no. Say no. Yeah, I do. You get the flag.
1: All right, go. You get there. So, I mean, I can't believe that hasn't been something where it's like, really, one official for this attire? Well, okay, like
0: bigger, faster, stronger. Yeah,
1: we
0: more
1: need
0: ground
1: another
0: to
1: one
0: cover
1: on the field, you know, to watch for different things. Like the NFL, we have 45 officials on the field, and the field is smaller and there's more players, the same amount of players. I think they make it work okay. I think if we wanted to, we could add another official on the field so we wouldn't miss really bad things that happen over the course of the game.
0: I'll vote for that. Let's go.
1: Yeah. Exit out by DeFresca, exit Swollen Dome. Jason Smith, Mike Harmon live from the Fox Sports Radio studios. We have more on the Balogun red card controversy, the part of it that he has to own, plus a big day in the NBA. We break down the biggest trades and the biggest signings coming up next right here. 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
20: 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Harry Kane! Well, if you're watching the replay of the United States
0: Bosnia game right now. You're watching Balogun get his red card. Alex Teicher, can we have the day for Flo Balogun in 5 seconds?
1: Flo Balogun!
0: There we go. You know, the one thing I'll say about this, Mike, and you know, seeing this play, I can understand how it happened and where Balogun's got to take a little bit of ownership for this play. Because watching this game from the beginning, you can tell Bosnia knew that this is the guy we got to stop. They had all kinds of trouble with him. And of course, because he's that talented, he's fast, he's big, he can handle the ball. This was the guy they knew they had to stop. Pulisic had his moments, right? He played pretty well for the most part, his first full game back, and I'm expecting him to play even stronger on Monday. But they knew they had to stop Balogun. They were physical with him throughout the entire day. Plays where...

0: where he wasn't even involved in a play, like off a corner where the ball just, you know, went through the box and to the other side. He would just get tackled by the defender from behind, knowing full well that they're not going to blow the whistle on this because he's not involved in the play. So, you know, hey, I can get away with this. And you know, their plan was to frustrate him, to be physical with him, to get him off his game. Now, do I think they expect him to get a red card as a result of the frustration? No, but that's exactly what happened, because you saw this play, and the defender is the guy that was going back and forth with Balogun for most of the day, the one that tackled him a couple of times in the box off of corner kicks.
1: Right.
0: And so seeing this play, yeah, a little bit loose, that Balogun and they both went up for a physical play, and Balogun was a little bit out of control coming down, and his foot comes down on the back of his Achilles, and it looks really bad on replay, but live you can tell there was no intent on it. It was just, here's a physical play because he's been giving it to me, so I'm going to give him a little bit of physicality. There was no intent to injure, you know, and Pochettino talked about it after the game. There was no intent to injure the people, you know, the way the officials adjudicated this red card. I really can't understand it. But Balogun also put himself in a bad position, likely because he was frustrated from all the physical play. How many times did you see him today after a play? He's on the ground, he's getting up, and he's got his arms outstretched, the referee going, come on, you got to call this, right? And I get that you want to call and try to get the next call. But seeing that happen a half dozen times in the first half, I bet he was frustrated as hell in the second half. I just saw this, oh, here, we're both going up for the ball. I could be a little physical with him just like he's physical with me. And it got a little bit out of control. He landed on the guy's ankle, on the back of his leg, and that's why we wound up getting the red. So I hope that Balogun gets that, you know what, I got to own it a little bit, because he does, right? Even the announcers were talking about the physical play, the stuff that wasn't getting called. Hey, the United States has to keep their composure. They can't let these plays and the fact that Bozzi is getting away with whatever physical play they are, they're going to wind up getting the whistle on them on the retaliation. They have to be cool. And for the most part, they were. That was the one play where, should he have gotten a red card? No. But also, you could have stayed out of that situation, because this is a play in the middle of the field. This is not in the box. This is not off a corner. This is not where we have a break. This is a play that's 10 feet from the middle of the field, and this is where Balogun winds up getting the red card on. So, you know, that's the one thing, is like, okay, you got to understand that you can't get that out of control, because you got to stay on the field, and you can't leave it open for you to get a red card called on you. And that's exactly what happened. As soon as they went to the video review, I said, oh, the VAR called down with this. This is going to be a red. They're going to throw them out of the game. And they did.
1: But you go back to, let's switch sports for a second, go to our world of the NFL. What are we talking about? Defenseless receivers, right? It's not a matter of intent. I'm not looking to hurt a guy, because that doesn't enter the play. It's like, did you engage in an act that potentially compromises the safety of another player? Yes, you did. And you landed on his calf. Intent doesn't matter, right? You put yourself in that position, and was the guy fine eventually? Sure. But again, that's not what the rule is put in place for, is this guy's got to be carted off for you to get a red card. So, you know, I understand that it was a difficult call. And to your point, the physicality of it, yeah, I mean, what are you doing? You're trying to slow them down. You know, you can't compete in a full track meet with them for 90 plus 10 plus 10. What did we get to? About 120 minutes without actually playing overtime, and extra minutes, the extra minutes in each half.
0: Like that Belgium game, which was, I think, was like 180 minutes.
1: It just kept going.
0: That was a long time.
1: Yeah, no, that game just would not end.
0: How much extra time at the end? Extra 27 minutes. Oh, okay.
1: Great. Yeah, just slap 10 and we'll decide from there. But it's the idea that physically, you know, again, football, the cornerbacks, they're not going to call pass interference or defensive holding on every play. So we got to figure out where that line in the sand is. Basketball in the low post, physicality. I'm moving the guy off his spot. Is it a foul? Sometimes yes, sometimes no. Aggravated, egregious, what you get called. For Balogun, you keep asking for fouls, right? The Luka Doncic comparison, I guess, to a degree. If every time someone makes contact for you, you're turning and throwing your arms up to the referee, guess what? Far more likely to look at you and say, play on, right? And in this case, you know, you put yourself in a position, maybe trying to get out of frustration, maybe just you want to challenge. Because we always want our guys to challenge, right? You coached. What was the most frustrating thing? when your mids and your attackers didn't want any

0: part of the physicality of defending, right? That was the worst in the world. It's like, what do you got?
1: Oh,
0: well,
1: yeah,
0: we got our
1: yeah.
0: defenders and our goalie. What about the defensive work of the others? Nah, nah. they're not checking back.
1: What you have to do to be first to the ball, right? Like what you have to
0: right,
1: you
0: know, all of those things. And that's where Balogun gets caught here. And unfortunately, you slow it down. Live action, it looked grisly, right? That's one of those things you kind of recoil in your seat as you watch it because you think you saw it. And then they slow it down and you see the angle that his ankle and foot takes. Yeah. Is there potential for injury there? I think to all of us, we'd say, yeah, there was. And intent doesn't enter the, at least the letter of the law, maybe more spirit. But all of that to say, yeah, he got caught. And now you move forward. But I want to read you a quick Zlatan quote, if I may.
1: Okay.
0: Because he's got a lot of great quotes out there. But here he's going to the Pochettino love. People remember the goals, the red card, the free kick, and the saves. I will remember the coach. When your team goes down to the 10 men in the World Cup knockout match, panic usually enters the stadium. It never entered this American team. That tells me one thing. Pochettino prepared them for every situation before the first whistle.
1: Yeah.
0: He also had a good one about the free kick that only the confident, the soccer ball knows and understands that only the truly confident man can make that kick. It's really good. It's about, it would be about a 4-minute soliloquy, complete with musical backing in a movie. But Zlatan, saying the end game to it all, like once they were down, at no point did they look panicked. Did Bosnia get a couple of opportunities? Sure. Where did they truly threaten on a grand scale? No. United States, 2-0. I'm taking the victory. I know we're sad about Balogun, and I know your Captain America outfit doesn't feel as great for you tonight, Smith, but we're taking the win.
1: Oh, no, of course. And look, and like I said, how they responded following the red card was immense. Everything I needed to know about the team. I think Zlatan's stealing from me. I think he is now. I mean, I think he's stealing. We said that earlier in the show. I was waiting for you to tell me Zlatan said the only other person that could score that goal was me. I thought that's where you were going with
0: no,
1: that.
0: Well, I mean, I think if you really pressed him, I mean, he might have gone down that road.
1: So we got more from the World Cup coming up a bit, but today was also a huge day in the NBA. The two biggest moves by two of the biggest teams, Celtics and the Lakers. The Celtics trade Jaylen Brown to the 76ers, a trade that I think shocked all of us when we saw it. Jaylen Brown, NBA Finals MVP, a guy that was probably the MVP of the league the first 60 games this year, is headed to the Sixers. The Celtics are getting back Paul George, a couple of first-round picks, a couple of second-round picks to complete the deal. That's it. That's the trade. And when this happened, I said, oh, my God, Boston's going to lose their minds. And sure enough, they did, because this trade in and of itself, looking at it right here, looks ridiculously bad. It looks absolutely awful, man. I mean, this is as good. Jaylen Brown, this is what you get for Paul George, who nobody wants. We just watched Paul George just slide down from he's a one. No, he's a 1A. No, he's a 2. No, he's a 3. No, he's a 4. No, he's a. And Paul George is the guy, really?
0: Playoff P to PED Paul.
1: You want first-round picks? That's not going to help you win, right? Like, scratch the Celtics from competition in the East. Yes, they brought in Mitchell Robinson and Paul George, and they have first-round picks, and they let Jaylen Brown go. Yeah, I feel really good about the Knicks being ahead of the Celtics next year, right? This is embarrassing, man. What a horrible trade. But, let me just throw this by you. I'm going to zig where you think I'm going to zag here, because I'll give you a hot take on the Celtics trade. The trade is very shocking. First of all, I think what we realize is that for whatever reason, Jaylen Brown's trade value around the NBA, not what we thought it was. You're not what you thought it was for a guy that's 2 years coming off of the NBA Finals MVP and again in the year the guy had this year. I know that we knew a trade was going to happen. Rick Bucher talked to us that Jaylen Brown was frustrated with the Celtics even before this year began, and then Celtics frustrated with him that a trade was going to happen. Did they want to trade him to the 76ers? Probably not. But they wouldn't have if they got a better offer someplace else.
0: Right.
1: And 8 to 10 teams supposedly had called about Jaylen. I can't believe that's a lie.
0: Do you believe that, though?
1: No, yeah. For Jaylen Brown, yeah.

0: Like, if they said, oh, hey, we had 8 to 10 teams are calling us for Derek White. Really? No, I don't think about
1: it. No, but I mean, a call versus an actual conversation. Like, let's get into this.
0: Hey, I know you're just calling to say hi, but can I say that you're calling about Jaylen Brown? Sure. Okay, great. Another team. Write it down. Hey, Marcy, just put a check next to the 76ers. So if he was really that sought after around the NBA, he would have been traded for. His trade value wouldn't be this low. But for whatever reason, it was. Now, why did the Celtics trade him to the Sixers? Why would they do that? Why would you do that? Sounds stupid. The Celtics are not stupid, right? Understand, this is a franchise. Brad Stevens, they built a championship team that won it all. They were able to overcome the loss of their co-best player last year, finish higher in the standings than the world champion Knicks. This is a Celtics team. They're not the gang that couldn't shoot straight. This is a pretty good organization. They didn't just get dumb overnight. Now, other teams, I'll tell you, yeah, completely, they don't know what they're doing, but not the Celtics. The fact the Celtics are okay trading Jaylen Brown to the 76ers, one of their longtime rivals. Again, it doesn't get much hotter for the Celtics. You got the Knicks, the Sixers, and the Lakers. Those are your three big rivals, man. You think they wanted to trade Jaylen Brown to the Sixers? You think they would do it unless they know something we don't? Because it doesn't make sense to trade that player to that rival where you have to see him potentially come into the Garden a few times a year, play against him. They knocked you out of the playoffs last year. Now the Sixers are building. They look like a mini Knicks team because their starting five is now really, really good, right?
1: It is strong.
0: But the fact the Celtics did this, knowing full well the teams don't make trades like this, right? Like the Patriots don't trade with the Bills and the Cowboys don't trade with the Eagles, right? Like this stuff doesn't happen. Maybe the Celtics know something we don't about Jaylen Brown, because it doesn't. Everything that went along here doesn't make sense, and they're not a dumb organization. So I'm wondering if it's, and I'll tell you, I don't know what it is. I'm not saying I know what it is, but there's something with Jaylen Brown that made the Celtics say, yeah, we're okay trading him to the Sixers. Because if they were going to get low value, they could have traded him low value anyplace and not trade him to the 76ers. But they got what they got, and they're okay with whatever outcome is going to be with Philadelphia. So, I know that this is met with all sorts of skepticism and how ridiculous this trade was. And, oh, my goodness, Celtics fans now are like, what are we doing? The Red Sox stink. We made this trade. The Patriots, we better keep Vrabel, like all these things. But I'm just throwing this out there that maybe they know something we don't, and that's why Jaylen Brown's a 76er.
1: Well, we had that report last week that suddenly, hey, he analytics guys are saying he's like the seventh best player here, there, wherever, and the deep dive there. He's only got 3 years left on his deal. Paul George still has two on his, one of which is an exorbitantly large player option. So it's not like you're saving years off the back end of the Jaylen Brown deal when it's all said and done. But I have to question, you know, locker room stuff, was it worse than imagined? I mean, we've seen him on social media. We've seen some of the interactions there. And you've had those reports of the, you know, discord and disharmony at times, even though they said all the right things in terms of how much he and Tatum get along. He did say it was his favorite year all time. But also, if you're the Celtics, and I say this partially tongue-in-cheek, is Jaylen Brown spent a lot of time going after how soft Joel Embiid was and his no-show and flopping and whatever else. Do you think they trade him there just so he could be the guy within? They're going to tear each other apart from the inside. That's what it's all about.
0: Oh, man. Yeah, they can't stand each other. We'll just send that out there, because I don't think the Sixers know about that podcast. Let's get that paperwork done fast.
1: They didn't see that at all.
0: Let's get that done really, really fast.
1: Yeah, because the return is ridiculous, right? Especially when you see what the Lakers did for Kessler. You've seen some of the other deals that have gone down. You're just scratching your head going, this guy was an MVP candidate, front runner, and this is the return. Now, let's have the fun part of all of this, right? When we start getting into the NBA odds for the coming year. You've got the Spurs atop. Then you've got the Thunder, followed by the Knicks. Celtics still at 11-1. Nuggets 20-1. Raptors 22-1. Pistons 22-1. Philadelphia 76ers 27-1.
0: Good luck. Good luck.
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0: How about a Fresca exit Swollen Dome, the Jason Smith Show with my best friend, Mike Harmon. Time now to find out what's trending in the wide world of sports from Martin Weiss, M-Dub. What do you have for us, my friend?
1: Hopefully, good luck for Team USA in the next round, because Flo Balogun won't be there after getting a red card and scoring in the first half, getting a red card in the second half. In the round of 32, Team USA wins 2-0 over Bosnia, but loses one of their best players, is Flo Balogun, unavailable for when the United States will play Belgium. Belgium was able to get to that round of 16 by scoring 3 straight goals, 2 late in regulation, 1 in extra time to beat Senegal for come from behind. Then a second come from behind win for Harry Kane and England, as he scored in the 75th and 86th minute to give England a 2-1 come from behind win over DR Congo. The Celtics have traded Jaylen Brown to the 76ers for Paul George, 2 first-round picks and 2 second-round picks. Lakers acquiring Walker Kessler from the Jazz for unprotected first-round picks, 2 of them, and 2 first-round pick swaps. They'll also get a 4-year, $130 million deal. Kelly Oubre is on his way from Philadelphia to Indiana, 2-year, $17 million deal. Santi Aldama is being traded from the Memphis Grizzlies to the Dallas Mavericks for AJ Johnson, a protected 2030 Warriors first-round pick, and 2 seconds. Major League Baseball, the Yankees have lost 7 straight. Tigers scored 4 runs in the top of the ninth inning for a 6-2 win in the Bronx. The Cubs beat the Padres 23-3. Dansby Swanson hit 3 home runs, including a grand slam, finished with 8 RBI. Junior Caminero homered in 6 straight games as the Rays shut out the Royals 4-0. The Orioles avoided a sweep against the White Sox with a 6-1 win. The Nationals pounded the White Sox 10-2. Blue Jays 9-3 over the Mets. And Taz Bradley struck out 11 to tie his career high as the Twins beat the Astros 8-3. The excitement of the FIFA World Cup is now streaming live on Fox One, the official English streaming platform to catch every unforgettable moment. Fox One will bring the action straight to your screen so you never miss a goal. Download Fox One and experience FIFA World Cup live. Unless, of course, you step on a Bosnian's calf. Back to you.
2: Well played.
0: Thank you, Martin. Very nice. Exit out by the Fresca. Exit Swollen Dome. The Jason Smith Show with Mike Harmon live from the Fox Sports Radio Studios. Coming up next, an NBA team that made a huge plethora of moves today. And I think we're in the minority, but boy, do I love what the Lakers did. Why? That's next right here. 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
7: Harry Kane!
0: Yes, big day for Harry Kane.
7: Yes, it was.
0: Hey, Alex Teichert, give me Flo Balogun's day in 5 seconds.
7: Flo Balogun!
0: Yeah.
29: Baffination.
7: Hey, to Alex, did he earn his second yellow yet?
30: Jason was real close there.
0: Okay, all right.
7: You were really skating for a while.
0: If I get my second yellow tonight, I'm out for the next 2 shows.
7: Yeah, but we all get pizza then.
30: True.
0: Oh, well, that's only – well, okay. Domino's is giving out pizzas because USA gets – it's called red card pizza. Like, we take the sting out of it if a USA player gets a red card. But I think you have to have the app, and it's like a lottery. It's like they get, it's like, so it's not like, hey, the Lakers scored 100 points tonight, I get free tacos. No, this is, well, you have to have the app, and there's a lottery, and then maybe you'll get a free
1: pizza. It's still a million.

0: $1 million worth of free pizzas and over 60,000 free medium pizzas. I remember when this was announced and people were mad. That means somebody got sent off.
1: Yeah, but you might not get one. You might not get a free pizza.
0: Well, I mean, it's cardboard pizza that'll cost you $9.
1: Wow. All of a sudden, now you love the idea. Now you're insulting the pizza.
0: It's still pizza. It's still good.
1: I think that's
0: a
1: yellow card for you.
0: Pizza and sex. Even if it's bad, it's good.
1: Yeah, I think that's a yellow card for you, Mike Harmon. I think that's
0: yellow.
1: Tie shirt, yellow?
2: Not yet. We still got time.
0: Play on.
1: Not yet. What do you mean not yet?
2: Play on. Didn't see anything worth the call. Fair play.
1: So we told you last night, hey, within 24 hours, the Lakers saying goodbye to LeBron James. And look, thanks to everybody who took the take today. The Lakers allowed LeBron James to control the narrative. I'm leaving. I'm not coming back. Yeah, that's great. It's not about money. Yeah, that's great. It's about happiness. Yeah, that's great. Meanwhile, the Lakers did not want to bring him back. They allowed him to save face. And we told you, by this time tomorrow, they will have at least one, if not two, big names who they're going to get to replace LeBron James. And the Lakers went to work today, and they did it, right? The first thing they did, they went out and made a big trade this morning. You probably woke up to the news earlier today that, wow, the Lakers, they're really doing some work here. They make a big trade with the Utah Jazz. They get Walker Kessler, the big that Luka Doncic wanted.
0: Mm-hmm.
1: Defensively, he is terrific. They got a couple of shooters and Colin Sexton. He's a terrific off the bench. He and Quentin Grimes are going to be good depth scorers, right? I mean, so is Mamu Kelesvili. He's another depth scorer there that can play up front. In 24 hours, the Lakers went and got better defensively. They got younger. They got more athletic. And they improved their depth scoring. Like, this is better than just grabbing another star player, throwing it out there and seeing, well, does this guy work with Luka and Austin Reeves? Sometimes having a plan is the best part. And recreating LeBron James in the aggregate like they did in Moneyball. We're going to recreate Jason Giambi in the aggregate. We're going to go out and get a bunch of guys and give money. Like, I like these moves. I think the Lakers are a better team because sometimes, hey, it's not the splash of a big name, but it's bringing in what they need. Again, improving in all of those areas. And now having an identity that, okay, we are clearly Luka 1 and Austin Reeves is 1A or 2. You got to have a 1A dude. LeBron doesn't have to worry about fitting in, how it's going to work around his health and all of those questions. Having order, having a plan sometimes, you know, trumps something like that. And what the Lakers did today was, and they were aggressive. They went out and got their guys right away. You can tell these were players they knew right away we're going to go out and get, right? This isn't the end of free agency and, oh, Colin Sexton is still out there and Quentin Grimes, go New York, is still out there. They went out and got the guys that they liked. They were very aggressive with it. You can tell that these were players they were high on for a long time. And we told you they're going to go out the next day and remake this team. And they did. I like what the Lakers, I know people are ripping them, but I like what they did today.
0: I really like Kessler. When it came down to they wanted him or Duren, that it seemed more likely that Detroit, even with the playoff issues, he's 22, still growing, that Detroit was going to come back over the top by July 7th and match the offer. Instead, you're able to work out a deal for Kessler. You give up, I don't think they own a pick for like 7 years now, do the Lakers, but you go and get a guy who's a true rim protector, 2 blocks a game, defensive metrics in terms of field goal percentage against. He's among the tops in the game. Just got to keep him healthy and go. And he's able to offset how terrible defensively the rest of these guys are, from Sexton to Reeves to Doncic and on down the line. But you're remaking the squad, and you had a plan. You brought him in. You talked to him. Will this work? And you were decisive. And I got to give the Lakers credit for that, because one thing over the last several years before the regime change was that they were indecisive, that they were allowing Clutch to not only control the narrative, which, again, fine, whatever you're telling reporters, go ahead and have fun at it. But if it's behind the scenes as well, that you're controlling what's actually happening, now we got a problem. And it looks like we've now hit a new age of Laker basketball.
1: Look, they tried to get Walker Kessler the last couple of years. They really like him, and he can fit with what they're doing. You know, it's what that Luka Doncic gave this move the blessing and says, yes, let's go get this guy. I don't care they traded two first-round picks for him. And I think

0: the whole philosophy of, oh, you trade away first round picks. You can always trade other guys to get first round picks, right? It's not like you can't get them every year.
1: But Jason, if you're any good, the first round pick doesn't matter.
0: Right, right. I mean, these are two first round picks that are going to be outside of the lottery, right? And all you do when you're a bad team is we just want to gather first round picks for to try to save them up for a rainy day where either we can use them to get a guy and get lucky or trade a whole bunch of them together. Like, the Lakers did what they needed to do to get better now for the Luka era for the next year, probably the next 2 years. This is a great move by them. I love
2: Yellow
0: what
2: card for Jason for Table Text all night. Goodbye. Yeah.
0: Whoa, so I'm out the next
2: You're
0: two games?
2: Out the next
0: Goodbye.
2: Few
0: days. Wow. Ben Maller's next. This is Fox. We are Fox Sports.
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11: In the round of 32 at the World Cup, both Malik Tillman and Fuller and Balogun found the back of the net. A 2-0 win over Bosnia for Team USA, but Balogun got a red card in the win, meaning he'll be unavailable for the round of 16. In that round of 16, U.S. will play Belgium. Belgium advanced after beating Senegal. Harry Kane and England came from behind over DR Congo 2-1. He had two second-half goals to get that 2-1 victory. In the NBA, the Boston Celtics have agreed to trade Jaylen Brown to the Philadelphia 76ers for Paul George, two first-round picks and two second-round picks. The Lakers are acquiring center Walker Kessler from the Jazz, two first unprotected first-round picks and two first-round pick swaps going back to Utah. The 76ers forward Kelly Oubre has agreed to a two-year, nearly $17 million deal with the Pacers. And in Major League Baseball, the Cubs beat the Padres 23-3. Dansby Swanson with eight RBI.
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13: 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Brian Noe.
24: Oh, what is going on? Welcome in here. Happy Wednesday on the East Coast. Happy Tuesday on the West Coast. We'll get you to Wednesday pretty soon here, West Coast. But thrilled to be here again, Maller Militia. Always fired up. You know, I was very fired up to see Team USA win on Tuesday night. As we know, I'm the biggest U.S. men's national team fan you will ever run across.
25: Huge fan.
24: Huge. Thinking about getting a Balogun back mural. So I'm thinking about doing here, Lorena. I don't know if it's him scoring the goal on Tuesday night, you know, like a nice little picturesque thing going on there, or is it the LeBron, the silencer? He hit the LeBron silencer after scoring against the Bosnia and Herzegovina, who I would describe as the Adam Silver of soccer. I would describe Bosnia and H, as I call them, just in case I screw up the pronunciation. I would call Bosnia and H the Adam Silver of the soccer world, because they just think about doing things and then they reconsider and they think about it again and then they consider doing something and they don't do anything. That's Bosnia and H right there. That's their soccer style. Just watching them until Balogun got the red card and was out for the rest of the game. Then Bosnia and H was like, all right, let's get things going over here. And they were a little bit more aggressive, a little bit. Not crazy aggressive. That'd be too wild right there. We're down 2-0. Let's dot our I's and cross our T's here. No wild chances. Like, we don't want to leave the back door open. Team USA could go up 3-0. We don't want that. So yeah, Bosnia and H, not incredibly aggressive, but I don't want to take credit away from Team USA. I will say this. I can tell right now this segment is going to be a blend of positivity and, me just being a hater. It's just going to be a blend. I will say on the hater side, I used to love the song Take Me Home Country Roads from John Denver. It's a fantastic song. It's an outstanding song. Now that it's like the anthem of the U.S.

0: men's national team. I pretty much hate this song for the time being. I'm so sick and tired of this song and the everybody singing. Hey, the studio's like, they're about to sing. Here we go. Take me home, country roads. Let's lay out. And the fans just go crazy and have fun. Sound a little English right there. I don't know if these are Americans singing right there.
1: Says World Cup fans sing it.
0: Okay.
1: Good as I can get.
0: Yeah, well, that's pretty good. Pretty good poll by you, Lorena, right
1: Thanks.
0: There. But yeah, so Team USA, they beat Bosnia and Herzegovina 2-0. 2-0 is the final tally. And listen, hater comments to the side. I'll get back right to them in a second here. But positivity. Positive no right here. They played very well. They deserve credit. They were down a man for a half an hour, and they still outscored Bosnia within that portion of the game. So that's a really good job. Malik Tillman had a goal, free kick, perfect strike. Perfect strike. Well done by him. And Team USA down a man for extended time. Their mettle was tested. And listen, they answered the call. They did a great job against Bosnia and H. Now, all is not lost for the people like me who are rooting against this team, and I'll give you the reasons why. In short, Cliff's Notes style, if you caught the program last night, I don't want to give you the same stuff regurgitated. I don't do you like that, Maller Militia, but I will go Cliff's Notes version for the people that were doing things and not supporting the show last night. You know, so they're not left in the dark, left in the cold, wondering what is going on right now. All is not lost for people like me who are rooting against the U.S. men's national team. They will face Belgium in the round of 16. And Belgium, they pulled out a miracle win on Tuesday. They were down 2-0. They scored a goal in the 86th minute. And then they got the equalizer. I love that. As a non-soccer guy, I do love the equalizer. We need to adopt that in American football. That needs to be a thing over here. I really do think we just steal it, rip it off. That'd be fantastic. A field goal at the end of regulation. The equalizer! We're going to overtime. I'm all for it. But they tied the game in the 89th minute. And then Belgium. That feisty Belgium squad over there. They won on a penalty kick at the end of extra time. I thought it was a soft call. I thought Senegal got screwed. But Belgium moves on. That's who Team USA will face. That will be on Monday in the round of 16. And Belgium, they smacked around Team USA on March 28th. Not that long ago, to the tune of 5-2. How about the people's elbow? They were smacking around. Yeah, Belgium was like Alyssa Thomas and Team USA was like Caitlin Clark back on March 28th. We'll see if that history repeats itself here on Monday. But look, let's get some audio in here, huh? Let's get a little World Cup on Fox. This was when Balogun got whistled for a red card, and he was adios muchachos, out of the game for the last 30-ish minutes or so. Here's how it sounded on Fox TV.
2: See, Mark, when you see the still image like this, it's easy to say that's a red card. And I could see why this will potentially be given. But this is why I like it. I've seen them in real time like this. Final decision.
3: Potential game-changing moment.
4: After review, the number 20 United States committee serious foul.
2: Yeah, it's going to be a red card.
4: The final decision is red card.
2: Wow. I mean, he's bewildered and shocked.
0: I do love the explanation where we're like, not sure what, and then you just hear red card. We're like, I know what that means. This is garbage. Half of the explanation was like, what? The 0-6? We're doing division here? We multiple? What are we doing right now? But, yeah, it's, Balogun got the red card. And here's the deal, man. It was a garbage call. It was one of those deals where it's sort of like a loose ball in basketball. Probably a bad example, but let's say the ball is in the air and guys are jostling for a position. It's essentially what was happening. And Balogun, it was just an honest mistake. And it looked bad. It looked worse in slow motion. And you had Balogun, his right cleat just like rake.

0: down the side of this poor Bosnian guy's, you know, right leg. It's like dragging down there on his Achilles and kind of steps on his foot. And so they gave Balogun a red card. I just thought it was a mistake. I didn't think there was any intent behind it. And I would say this, man. It's so punitive what the punishment is. If it's borderline, if it isn't blatant, like, oh, dude, that's clearly way out of bounds right here. Red card city all day. If it's borderline and like, you know, I mean, yeah, he kind of steps on his Achilles and, but he's going for the ball. There's no intent. Like, that's got to be a yellow card every time. Because look at this punishment. Not only is Balogun out for the remainder of that game, Team USA is down a man. They're playing with 10 dudes out there. And while their opponent's playing with 11, that blows my mind. Like, just to take a pause from this, like, if you think about American football, it's the best example. It's 11 on 11, just like soccer. Imagine if there was a personal foul on a player on the football field, and it's just like, personal foul, number 76, offense, he's ejected, red card, bye. You're just not playing with the left tackle for the rest of the game. Like, that just blows my mind. That's what the penalty is in soccer. I knew that. I was aware. I'm not that in the dark about soccer. I realize how those rules work. It's just so wild to me that a borderline red card, which I think should have been a yellow card, has that significant of a punishment. And not only that, there's still more. Balogun's out for the next game against Belgium. He can't play against them either. For a borderline, that's probably a better yellow card than a red card. He gets the red card and he is out. O-U-T, out. That is crazy to me. I just don't see how any ref reviews that and says, yeah, with the punishment being as significant as we know it is for a red card, yeah, I think it's a red card, right? Wow, man, that's rough. That is a rough, rough break for Team USA going forward. Now, I did get some feedback from last night's show, filled in for Big Ben Maller, and I laid out my reasons as to why I'm rooting against Team USA.
1: Understandable reasons.
0: I appreciate you saying that, Lorena, because I don't know if you saw this tweet from this unhinged Yahoo, but he was name-calling and everything over here. Now, the reasons, Cliff's Notes style, very, very quick and painless here. If you listened to the show last night, God bless you. This will not be painful, be very quick, not regurgitating everything, but for the people who didn't listen last night, shame on you. I'm willing to forgive, but I don't want you to be left out in the dark and not knowing why the heck is this guy rooting against us? Why would you root against us? Here are my reasons. Number one, I don't like the manager. This guy, Mauricio Pochettino, he had a couple of ridiculous theories I did not like. His theory was that U.S. soccer players are complacent because we don't have relegation. That's someone that's used to soccer somewhere else than the U.S., where they have relegation, and he looks at the U.S., who doesn't have relegation, and he's making more out of that than there is to make. He's like, man, why are these guys seemingly so complacent? Oh, you don't have relegation. That's why. We don't have relegation in anything, okay? Like, we don't have NFL teams like, you know, there's no relegation, so who cares? We went 3-14. I got paid, though, so it's all good. You don't have that. His other theory was American sports reward losing. You get a high draft pick, and that's it, okay? There's far more negativity if you don't win. I think it's a ridiculous theory. One of my examples is Charles Barkley gets reminded all of the time that he never won a championship. Okay, we talk trash nonstop if you don't win. And you get one thing in your favor if you lose, and that's a high draft pick. So I think that's a ridiculous theory from him. So I'm not a fan. Not a fan of old Mauricio and his ridiculous theories and logic over here. I've never heard takes worse than that outside of Caitlin Clark. And we'll get to that later in the program. Number two, why I'm rooting against Team USA. I hate the conversation. I hate the conversation of, hey, could the U.S. win it all? And it's like, yeah, they could. The example I use is I could.

0: could bump into Blake Lively after the show this morning.
1: You could. Know?
0: I could, Lorena. I'm not gonna, but I could. I could. Like, that's the conversation we're having with Team USA. They've won their second knockout stage game ever in their history. They have to win four more to win it all. So this idea, like, could they win? Yeah, I think they could. They can't. Okay, that's ridiculous. It's just not ready yet. Not ready yet. There's no problem. They're building toward that. That's good. But they're not ready yet. The other reason I don't want Team USA to win is I don't want to lose any of our best athletes to soccer. I'm not a soccer guy. I'm a football guy. I'm a basketball guy. Call me crazy, but I want our best athletes in this country playing football and basketball as opposed to soccer. I want the best athletes in the NFL, in the NBA. I don't want the best athletes rocking the U.S. men's national team kit over there and playing soccer. That's just me. So if you look where this is going, I would compare Team USA quickly. I would compare them to a college football team. And you might look at this and be like, what? Just follow me on this one. I would compare the U.S. men's national team to Indiana football, right? Think about the IU Hoosiers in college football. You'll see a couple of parallels right here. What do Team USA on the men's side and IU football have in common, as aside from these last 2 years where IU cranked it into gear? What they have in common is that neither got the best athletes and they had a long history of losing, okay? That's what both are dealing with. And so if you look at the IU Hoosiers, what happened a couple of years ago, they got a new head coach in Kurt Cignetti, and they had a really good season. He brought over a bunch of transfers, brought a bunch of his own guys over from the Sun Belt Conference. He's like, come on, follow me to IU. And they're like, all right. And they didn't get Power Four offers. They're ticked off at the world, chip on their shoulder. You don't think we're good enough. You don't think that I should be in the Power Four. I'm going to show you. And they had success. They went 11-2 that first year. And what did that do? That gave them a foundation which they could build upon and get even better. And that's exactly what they did. They got a big transfer in Fernando Mendoza. Fernando Mendoza was on the phone with Kirby Smart in Georgia. He was almost a dog. And because IU did well the season prior, he's like, you know what? I'm gonna go with this Cignetti thing over here with IU. He went over to IU. They got some recruits. They got some transfers. They built upon their momentum and boom, national championship. Went undefeated. Unbelievable story. That is similar to me as Team USA men's soccer, where they haven't had the best athletes. We all know that. The best athletes in this country play football, basketball. They do not play soccer. That's just, everybody knows that. And Team USA has had this long history of losing. You've lost time and time and time again. You're expected to lose. There are not high standards, not high expectations. A lot of the players don't believe they're going to win big, right? That's a big hurdle you got to get over to start winning, change the culture, all of that stuff. I think that Team USA is very much like the IU football Hoosiers. And so what I don't want to see, and I'm sorry, I don't want to see Team USA have this deep run, this long run, capturing the hearts and minds of the nation. What, Team USA and all this stuff, and all these little guys, right? The boys in this country are going to be like, I want to play soccer. I don't want that. Call me crazy. I don't want that. You might want it more than life itself. God bless you. I don't. I don't. But that weaves us to this. I did hear from someone on X who goes by We Are Redskins. Okay. He doesn't like the new name of the Commanders. Not a big fan. I should have. That's what I should have tweeted back at him. I should have tweeted back at him. Go Commanders. But he wrote at me, you're a total D word. Okay. All right. He called me a D, right? He says, I don't like the coach of USA soccer either. But to root against America makes you a P word. He went D word and P word is what this guy went.
1: Wow, dogs and cats. That's crazy. Yeah,
0: crazy right there. Unhinged.
1: Sir, you need to calm down.
0: Let's take it.

0: it on back. Let's take it on back. Take it down a couple of notches over here. You tell me if this is professional or not, Lorena. This is what I wrote back at him.
1: What'd you say?
0: I wrote, go Belgium. Jump in a river. Is that acceptable or what do you
1: think? I like it.
0: Okay, good. I didn't curse, you know, just friendly back and forth.
1: For you,
0: right?
1: That was pretty contained.
0: Okay, good. Based on, and you say you don't know anything about me.
1: Yeah.
0: Yeah, come on. You know plenty. Listen, just so we're on the same page, all right? I am rooting against the team. I am not rooting against the country. Okay, this is how it works in my mind. It might not be the same for you. We might have, you know, different thoughts. We're on different wavelengths. That's fine. If you're watching an NFL game and someone says to you, hey, who are you rooting for? The Cowboys or the Eagles? If I say, yeah, I'm for the Eagles in this game, it'd be silly for someone to say to me, you hate the Lone Star State? You hate the city of Dallas and Houston and San Antonio? You hate the movie Friday Night Lights? You hate everything about Texas? I'd be like, I'm just rooting for the Eagles. That's all. That's how I feel about this. This is sports. This is not politics. This is sports. I'm rooting against a team for the reasons I just laid out for you. So that's not unpatriotic, un-American. It's not un-anything. It's, for me, pro football and pro basketball. I'm not anti-USA. I'm anti-soccer in the USA. That's all. That's where I'm coming from. But, hey, listen, some people disagree. Some people disagree to the tune of calling me the D word and the P word, you know? So, hey, if you're scoring at home, that guy, he got bingo on that. I think that was a crossing boardwalk or something. I don't know what. He did something pretty significant right there. But we are Redskins did not agree with my spiel last night. And I'm sure I'm off to a horrible start in his eyes if he's listening to this fine program right now. And that's fine. That's fine. Reasonable minds can disagree. It's just the unreasonable minds we got a problem with. You know, like if you're unreasonable, look, man, just tone it down. I don't know what to tell people as far as that goes. All right, feel free. 877-99 on Fox is your phone number. On X, just tweet me at The No Show. Always available for you. Love to hear from you, Militia. 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
2: Hell
0: in
2: yeah.
0: here. We'll have a good time as we roll on through the early morning hours. Very excited to hear from Lorena and more. How can I say this? In more length? There we go. A little more lengthy conversation with Lorraine around the corner. Brandon is in. Looking forward to that. First show we've done together producing this fine show. So excited about that. Very nice. Also, we got hoops. Man, do we have hoops on the agenda tonight. What in the world is this team doing? You could apply that to a couple of squads. We will do that next. I'm Brian Noe in for Big Ben Maller. Hang with us right here on Fox Sports Radio. 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

0: It is Fox Sports Radio. I'm Brian Noe in for Big Ben Maller. 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Team USA getting it done. 2-0 against Bosnia. Take on Belgium in the round of 16. Everybody's fired up. Now, you don't hear Lorena sometimes, but I will. And she'll say, you know, like when your mic is hot, she'll be like, you're hot. Something like that. But instead, she had like a mouthful of, I don't know, potato chips or Fritos. What do you got working on over there, Lorena?
1: I'm goodness. Pita chips and hummus.
0: She's like, you're hot. Right? Is that basically what it was?
1: I was wondering if you heard that.
0: Oh, I heard it. Yeah, I definitely heard that. Okay. Did you watch Team USA beat Bosnia over there?
1: No.
0: No? What was going on for you? What'd you have going on?
1: I don't even know what I did today. I watched a lot of Sailor Moon.
0: Sailor Moon?
1: Yeah. Oh, and I organized beads by color.
0: Can you break that down for us? What is organizing beads by color consist of?
1: You know, like color coordinating beads. So let's say you accidentally spilled all your beads into one bowl, and
0: so like, are we talking like smaller beads to make?
1: Yeah,
0: I don't
1: know, the ones that you
0: bracelets?
1: Iron. You know the ones that you actually iron and you make little patterns and designs like from like the 90s. I'm gonna have
0: You're
1: to
0: big
1: send
0: on
1: you,
0: those, huh?
1: Yeah, me and my daughter are making all sorts of stuff with those today. So.
0: Wow, you guys are having the time of your lives.
1: Yeah, we're
0: right
1: just arts
0: now.
1: And crafts in it and stuff, so it was good. But she doesn't like soccer. She doesn't want to put that on in the background.
0: Be against the US.
1: Oh no.
0: You
1: sound like a robot.
0: This daughter of yours. Yeah, this she was. She's like, actually, I'm rooting against Team USA. I want the best athletes to play in the NFL and NBA. I always be like, Lorena, please give her a high five from me. Please. Please give her a high five. Yeah, there you go.
1: That was it right there.
0: There it is. I like that. A virtual high five. Very nice. Okay. I think later in the program, Lorena, you made a ridiculous comment off the air yesterday where you just said, like, I don't think I even know that much about you. I'm like, that's ridiculous. You know plenty of things. But what we need to do, we need to build on the foundation we already have. So a little bit later, we're going to do a little getting to know.
1: With the no, like N-O-E, getting to know.
0: Well, it could be. Yeah, you could do it like that for sure. But yeah, just kind of rapid fire questions. Think of us, we're playing tennis. We're playing tennis with questions, you know, like, yeah, what's your favorite movie? Or what's your favorite dessert? What's your whatever? You know, we're throwing questions back and forth. So we'll do that probably in the third hour sometime. I'm looking forward to that. I'll learn all
1: kinds. I got
0: to
1: come up with some good questions.
0: Yeah. Come up with some good questions and we'll go, we'll volley questions back and forth. Looking forward to that. We've got Brandon here in these late night hours producing this fine program. Brandon, what's going on, man? First time we've worked together. How are things?
2: Yeah, no, it's great to be here. It's great. Yeah, you know, I'm looking forward to the college football season already. But
0: okay.
2: The World Cup's happening right now.
0: Who's your college football team?
2: Yeah, I know you're a Notre Dame guy, right? I went to USC, so unfortunately, in recent memory, I'm a USC football fan. I know they have some bad blood with Notre Dame right now because of the scheduling stuff.
0: Because you guys are scared? Is that why? You're upset at Notre Dame because you guys are scared and trying to twist everything to make it Notre Dame's fault? Is that why you're mad at Notre Dame?
2: Listen, if Notre Dame played Michigan, if they played Ohio State, if they played in the Big Ten or SEC, they wouldn't want to play USC.

0: see either.
1: That, you know what? That's not a horrible point. And I've said this, Brandon, just so you know. I get it. I get why USC would say, man, we play in the Big Ten. Playing Notre Dame, especially right now, Notre Dame's good.
0: Yeah, and they'd already have difference. Other losses. You know, they play Ohio State, Oregon, at Indiana. Yeah. And so you play Notre Dame. Yeah, your schedule's the toughest, but you'll lose four or five games.
1: Hey, I totally understand it. You're trying to get into the playoff, and that could keep you out if you keep playing Notre Dame. So I get it. I just wish they wouldn't twist it into something that it's not. Like, just own it and be like, dude, we play a tough schedule, man. Like, it's probably not in our best interest. If they were just honest with it, I'd respect it. But
0: I agree with you. They beat us, by the way. They would beat us. They've beaten us, like, I think three of the last four times, right? Caleb was his first year at SC was the last time we beat him.
1: Yeah, I remember that game well. That was at USC, and he had a nice little touchdown run at the very end. Yeah, that was a really good USC performance. But, yeah, you're right. Notre Dame's gotten the better of them lately. But, hey, listen, man, we'll have fun going back and forth. You have some of the best music in college football. I do love the USC music. It's fantastic, the whole fight on stuff. But that's good. We get along, man. You're a big ball guy. That's good.
0: Yes, sir.
1: That's good. Very good. Okay, we'll have some fun this evening. I'm going to get to the militia here in a second, but let me just touch on this very briefly. We'll expand next hour, but what in the world are these two teams doing? The first team would be the Boston Celtics. The Boston Celtics have traded Jaylen Brown to the Sixers, and what do they get back in return? Well, they get Paul George. They get two first-round picks. They get two second-round picks. I'm reading this, and I'm like, there's got to be more. There's not more than it. Paul George is 6 years older than Jaylen Brown. So really, you're getting old Paul George and two first-round picks. Because who cares about the second-round picks? I mean, every now and then there's a diamond in the rough. There's a Jalen Brunson. There's a Jokic. But time and time and time again, most of these second-round picks are total duds. You'd be very, very lucky to find anything of great significance in the second round. That's typically the way it goes down. So I look at this trade, and the Celtics get back for Jaylen Brown, a guy that has been a two-time All-NBA player. He's been a Finals MVP. He was a legitimate MVP candidate this past season. They trade him for a guy who's 6 years older and essentially two first-round picks. There's got to be more than that. And not only do they trade him for that very modest haul, they trade him to a team in the same conference, in the same division, and a team that just beat them in the playoffs after coming back from a 3-1 deficit. The Sixers just beat the Celtics, and the Celtics just traded them Jaylen Brown. This is unbelievable. I don't know what the Celtics are doing. The NBA world is baffled right now. They're just like, what is is this fake news? This is like something from The Onion. Seems like satire over here. But that's the real deal. That's what went down. The other thing that we will stretch our legs out on in the near future here is what the Lakers are doing. These desperate Lakers. Holy hell, man. So they trade for Walker Kessler from the Utah Jazz. The Lakers, they gave up two unprotected first-round picks and two first-round pick swaps for Walker Kessler. That is a lot to give up. That's more than what the Celtics got for Jaylen Brown. The Lakers gave up more for Walker Kessler. Unreal. Walker Kessler also will sign a four-year, $130 million contract with the Lakers. Holy hell. Now, we do have to find out what Brandon Ayuk, wide receiver currently with the Niners, has to say about this deal. Brandon, if you will.
2: Big old white boy.
1: That's right. Yeah, that's right. Walker Kessler. Big old white dude right there. That's right. Going from the Utah Jazz to the Lakers. Now, here's the thing. Health is an issue with Walker Kessler. He only played 63 games over the last two seasons. That is not good. He is a great rim protector, great defender, not a shooter. This is the fine print. Not a shooter. He shoots under 27% from three. Now, that's a little misleading because he doesn't shoot many threes. Hardly ever takes threes, but trying to expand his range a little.

0: little bit. You know, he flirted with it a lot more two seasons ago. He was banged up pretty much all of last season, only played five games. So that, but he's not a shooter. He doesn't shoot from distance. He's not one of these guys that has range. You think about Kevin Garnett from, well, it's a little dated right now, but KG had range. KG could step out, hit jump shots. That's not what Walker Kessler does. And for this price tag, you would hope that he could, but he doesn't. He only shoots around 55% from the free throw line. That's freaking awful. So the Lakers give up a ton to get Walker Kessler, and they have no maneuverability. There are a couple other moves we'll get to next hour. But the Lakers, man, if this team doesn't pop, if it doesn't gel, if it doesn't hit, they are freaking screwed. There's really nothing they can do to add to the mix of what they have right now. So a lot of people looking sideways at what the Lakers have done. We'll expand next hour. Let me get the militia in here a bit. Let me go to Jerome in Charleston. See what's on his mind in these late night hours. Jerome, you're on Fox Sports Radio. What's going on?
1: Brian, you're rooting against your own country. How dare you, Brian, though? How dare you root against the good old U.S. of A., the red, white, and blue? And you live and work in this country, and you make money in this country.
0: Oh, stop it. Jerome, that's all ridiculous, dude. You're making it way bigger than it is. I'm rooting against the team. This is not rooting against the country. You're making it way more than it actually is. It's silly. It makes no sense.
1: Let me ask you a question. Who is more out of their tree, Stephen A. Smith or Nick Wright? Nick Wright says the All-Star game would be a lot better if they put the black players against the white players. And then Stephen A. Smith says the Lakers can't win a championship because their three main players, the players you just talked about, they're white. Did he ever hear about Larry Bird? Huh? Has he ever heard about Larry Bird? And all he did with the Celtics? They can't win because they're white? What kind of crack is that, man? What kind of stupid comment is that?
0: Well, I don't know, man. I will say, you're telling me, though, Jerome, you're not watching black guys versus the white guys at the NBA All-Star Weekend? You're not watching that? I'm watching that.
1: What kind of garbage is that, man? Is that not what kind of crap is that? What is the sports media turning into, man? What is it, like a Klan rally or something? With comments like that?
0: It might be the opposite of that. I don't think that's what it is, Jerome. It'd be the opposite of that, right? It'd be
2: right.
0: An anti-Klan rally if we're going with that right there. But we'll get to Stephen A. Smith's comments. It's one of those things where, look, if it was said in reverse, it wouldn't be taken kindly. But as non-politically correct as it is, might be correct. It might actually be on point.
2: If anyone's going to say it, it's Stephen A.
0: Yeah. But that's the thing. Like, Jerome's making this bigger than it is. Like, Stephen A. Smith didn't say something inaccurate. He didn't say no team featuring. I don't believe he did. No team featuring. He'd be wrong. He knows basketball too well to say something like this. No team featuring prominent white players has ever won an NBA championship. They'd factually be wrong with what the Celtics have done, to Jerome's point. Like Larry Bird, Kevin McHale, Danny Ainge played a significant role there. That'd be factually wrong. He's not saying that. He's saying this iteration. We'll play his comments and hear what he said exactly pretty soon here. Let me work in one more real fast. We got Poppy in San Diego over here. The parlay didn't hit, but a couple of legs did. Poppy, how you feeling this morning, buddy?
3: Hey, I'm just... You know, the World Cup and the parlays, or the couple of those legs hit. Hopefully, you made money on Team USA on that, Brian.
0: Oh, no, I can't bet on Team USA. I'm rooting against them, Poppy. You know the drill.
3: Oh, no. No. Don't worry. I got you. I'm going to convince you with the picks. Now you're going to be, even if you're rooting for them, you're going to be making money on them, all right? So let's go on for the World Cup picks for tomorrow. The first game is going to be at 12. It's going to be in L.A., your beautiful L.A., SoFi. So we got Spain on that game. It's going to be Spain is going to be playing against Austria.
4: And that game's at 12 p.m.

0: him. And look, Spain didn't do too good on that one, but we're going to take Spain on there with Yamal, that young future star, Yamal. Maybe I gave you guys a free pop yesterday, and Kane scored on England, so I'm feeling Yamal's going to score anytime goal. We'll put that on there, but we're taking Spain. You like that, Brian?
1: So which pick is you're going with? Spain to win the game? That's the official pick, right?
0: That's the official pick. Yeah, the other one is just a bonus, all right?
1: Okay, bonus. All right. A little sprinkle of sauce right there by Poppy. A little gift from him to you. I like that. Okay, what else do we have?
0: And the next game up, it's Portugal. Cristiano Ronaldo versus Croatia. That game's going to be at 4 p.m., and it's going to be in Toronto. Look, Portugal is great. They're going to be good. Cristiano Ronaldo, his final World Cup, his first World Tour, and we're going to go with Portugal on that one. And
1: okay, taking Portugal. What's the last leg of this parlay here, Poppy? What do we have?
0: And the last leg, we got Switzerland versus Algeria. That's an 8 p.m. game. I saw Switzerland over here in a friendly game in San Diego on Snapdragon. They looked great. They looked amazing when they were playing. They're the real deal. And I'm going to be taking Switzerland on there. So what do we have if we put those all together? What do you have, Brian, on those?
1: All right, here on BetMGM, the three legs, you got Spain, you got Portugal, you got Switzerland, right? That is plus 359. A little better than 3.5 to 1 right there, Poppy.
0: Okay, we're going to take that, Brian, and we're going to make that bling bling.
1: All right. Appreciate that, Poppy. Very nice. Poppy earning some scratch for everybody listening. Very nicely done. Hopefully. Hopefully earning some scratch.
2: Money.
1: Or earning some tickets that are losers. I don't know. It could go either way. I'm not rooting against them. I'm just saying it could go either way. 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All right, coming up next, the Who Am I game. So LeBron James will return for his 24th NBA season.
2: Who?
1: Yeah, you might have caught some little word about that. LeBron has played the most playoff games in NBA history. Most playoff games, 302 playoff games. I have played the second most games in NBA playoff history. Who am I?
2: Who?
1: Get your comments out there on X at the No Show. We'll have some fun with that coming up next. I'm Brian Noe in for Big Ben Maller. 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

0: 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And we don't have time right now, so we'll get to the Tire Rack play of the day next hour. Looking forward to that very much so. Okay, the Who Am I game.
1: Who?
0: LeBron James, you might have heard, he's going to return for his 24th NBA season. Fun fact about LeBron James, you might have known, he has played the most games in NBA playoff history. I have played the second most games in NBA playoff history. Now, I spent the break researching white guys in the NBA, preparing for this whole Stephen A. Smith thing, and so I haven't checked X, so we'll go on the fly together. Late night drug tester says, you are Saweetie, who is 33 today. I don't know. Do you know this?
2: Happy birthday, Saweetie.
0: Saweetie. Yeah.
2: She's a rapper.
0: How do you pronounce it, though, Lorraine?
2: Saweetie.
0: Saweetie. Okay, so I was right. Well, good. Very nice. All right, he goes with Saweetie. Who am I? Analog Al goes with Scotty Barnes. Shout out Scotty Barnes. Very good player. Now has a nice sidekick with Kawhi. Let's see. Eileen, who am I? Corey Taylor. Oh, she went Slipknot on us. Very nice. Doug says Billy Hoyle. Well, love. Shout out. White man can't jump right there. Sean G says Blake Lively. Good poll. Very good poll. Who am I? That is Derek Fisher. Yes, former Laker, among other things, but second most playoff games in history.
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5: The Boston Celtics have agreed to trade Draylen Brown to the Philadelphia 76ers to get back Paul George, two first-round picks and two second-round picks. The Lakers acquiring center Walker Kessler from the Utah Jazz for two unprotected first-round picks and two first-round pick swaps. Lakers also signing Kessler to a four-year, $130 million contract. The 76ers forward Kelly Oubre has agreed to a two-year, nearly $17 million deal to join the Pacers. The Grizzlies trading Santi Aldama to the Dallas Mavericks for A.J. Johnson, a 2030 Warriors first-round pick and two future second-rounders. In Major League Baseball, the Cubs defeated the Padres 23-3. Dansby Swanson had three home runs, including a grand slam and eight RBI. The round of 32 at the World Cup, Mark Tillman and Folan Balogun found the back of the net for a 2-0 win over Bosnia. Balogun did get a red card in the game, making him unavailable for the round of 16.
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12: Brian Noe.

0: Oh, what is going on? Welcome in. Happy Wednesday to... Is it Wednesday? Where are we at? I'm totally screwed up. Is this Wednesday or Thursday?
1: I think it's Thursday now.
0: Thursday. Welcome into Thursday. Let's get after it over here. That's right. It's so hard to keep things on track over here, man. I'm not used to this, you know? I'm not used to the weeknight overnights. So I got to do a little math on what day it is, but we are into Thursday officially. Beautiful thing. All right, so we got Stephen A. Smith talking about white dudes. The Lakers, they've made a couple of moves, and listen, their white quotient, if you will, it's going up. It's going up. Got a lot of white guys on this roster over here. So Stephen A. Smith has some thoughts on this. Jerome in Charleston, he called in and he's like, who's more out of their minds? Is it Nick Wright talking about black guys versus the white guys in the NBA All-Star game? That's his idea. I would watch. I like people could be like, when's it on again? I'll be watching. We would watch. By the way, we're doing a little bit of math, not to derail this whole thing, but we were doing a little bit of math. Brandon was chiming in here, and we're just looking at the all-white guy roster. If we're looking at the NBA right now, like, don't sleep on the whiteys over here. Like, we're representing right now. You got Luka, Jokic. Well, you can start off with a couple of names where you don't need the full names. You know those are star players. Those are superstar players. So you got Luka, you got Jokic, you got Cooper Flagg. And you got some good, like, rotation guys, some good starters. We got Alperen Şengün with the Rockets. Yeah, I know he's Turkish, right? Like, we got a lot of these dudes are international guys, but technically white dudes. What was it? Chris Rock, didn't he say that? He's like, black people don't have time to dice you into, you know, little subsections right here. And I forget what example he gave. He's like, what did he say? Like, yeah, European crack. I don't remember what he said exactly, but you know, we're all lumping these guys into the white guy team picture, if you will. Josh Giddey's still a good player, sort of out of sight, out of mind with the injuries going on, but still a good player with the Bulls. Alex Caruso gave you some defense. We got to get DiVincenzo back healthy after the Achilles injury, but we got shooting with Tyler Hero.

0: Domantas Sabonis is a good player. Chet Holmgren, not great against the Spurs, but also a good player. Then you get Denny Avdija with the Blazers. Fantastic. I call him the Torito of the NBA. Just attacks the rim like it's a red cape. He's attacking the rim just like a bull. Franz Wagner with the Magic. We got some guys. Got some guys. Peyton Pritchard, Lauri Markkanen. Don't sleep on the white guys here. Don't sleep on them. But we get to Stephen A. Smith's comments about the Lakers specifically. And he just came right out and said it. Here's Stephen A. Smith on First Take.
1: I just got to say it, y'all. Where the hell the Los Angeles Lakers think they going with a bunch of white dudes? Somebody had to say it, so I'm saying it. Your three top players are white dudes? Really? This ain't golf. This ain't baseball. Hell, it ain't even soccer. And we got a whole bunch of brothers on Team USA. What y'all think this is? It's basketball. This is basketball. In NBA history, when have you seen your three most prominent players on a basketball team all be white? And that takes you to the promised land. Somebody got to say it, so I'm saying it.
0: All right, there he is. Well, the way he's packaged it exactly, you couldn't say the 80s Celtics, because you couldn't say Larry Bird, Kevin McHale, and Danny Ainge. You couldn't say that with Chief Robert Parrish on that squad, with Dennis Johnson on that squad. You couldn't say that their three most prominent players were all white. You couldn't say that. So that is not an untrue statement right there. I would push back and say, look, you're not going to have the three best white guys on the same team because you couldn't afford that. But the three best white guys in the league, they're winning a championship. If you got Luka, Jokic, Cooper Flagg, that is a championship-worthy team right there. Stop it. I don't think that Luka, Austin Reeves, and Walker Kessler are a championship-worthy nucleus. No, I don't believe that. But I disagree with the idea that if you took the best of the best that the Whiteys have to offer right here, that they would not be winning a championship. I don't agree with that. Now, you could look in the history of the NBA and say, well, point to the team. Who's the team that had their three most prominent players all being white winning a championship? I don't know that you can point to one. There's not one that stands out to me, so he's probably correct about that. But I wouldn't look at that and say it can't be done because it hasn't been done. You're telling me that Luka, Jokic, and Cooper Flagg don't have a chance to win a championship with a competent supporting cast? Come on, what are we doing right now? So there's a difference between it hasn't been done and it can never be done. He's basically saying it hasn't and it can't be done. I would say, yeah, it hasn't, but oh, it could. It could. If the right planets and everything lined up correctly, it could happen. We got more from Stephen A. Smith right here. Let's hear about a white dude central. Now, I'm sorry, this is not on First Take. This is on the Stephen A. Smith show. So here's Stephen A. on White Dude Central. Let's check this out.
1: Luka, Austin Reeves, and Walker Kessler. This is the Los Angeles Lakers that we are talking about here. And Rob Pelinka has done made this White Dude Central. Now, I ain't mad. None of them are scrubs. Luka and Austin can ball. They deserve their money. I respect the hell out of both of them. And I know Luka ain't from America, but damn it, he's still white. I'm just saying, this is a league dominated by a bunch of brothers. When's the last time we seen three white prominent dudes lead you to the promised land in the NBA?
0: Yeah, I mean, hey, I don't know. I wouldn't make this a whole white-black thing, personally. I hear what he's saying. I get it. I understand. And there's something to this. I would just look at these particular white guys, these three guys as your nucleus. Luka, we all know his credentials offensively, not a defensive guy. Austin Reeves, we know his credentials offensively, not a defensive guy. Walker Kessler is basically the opposite of that. Great defensive player, great rim protector, very good rebounder, not an offensive guy. So it's kind of like the yin and yang thing going on over here with the Lakers, with those three players being the most prominent guys. I would just look at that particular nucleus, no matter what color they are, what they bring to the table in a good way

what their strengths are, what their deficiencies are. That's what I would look at. But as far as he wants to harp on the white thing, okay, all right. But I think it distracts from just their strengths and weaknesses. That's what I would say. And I would also say, if we're going to play that game, okay, I'm going to keep this in my back pocket. All right, the next time I want to say something like, hey, you can't have an NFL team with a black head coach, a black GM, and a black quarterback. When have they ever won a Super Bowl? You can't say that. I'm going to keep this in my back pocket. All right, we can say it one way. We can say it the other way. We can play these games all day long if that's where you want to go. But you tell me if Stephen A. wouldn't be unhinged a little bit. Can you imagine if some white sports radio host got on the air and was like, black quarterback, black head coach, black GM, disaster written all over this NFL team. Are you kidding me? When has that ever won anything in the NFL? Oh, gosh. It would be World War III if that ever happened. So, I don't know, man. Whatever. He can have fun with it and talk about the pasty white Lakers. That's fine. He can have his fun with it, I guess. The more moves that the Lakers made, you can look at these and say, I like them, but they have no maneuverability. None. You look at the Lakers, they trade for Walker Kessler, and they pick up Colin Sexton, they pick up Quentin Grimes, and they pick up, why did they do this to us here? I used to be able to say this guy's name, but it's a mouthful here. Mamu Kelushvili. And you just got to go fast. Mamu Kelushvili. And the one thing I know about him, he's got a bunch of tats on the left side of his body. So they mentioned this during the playoffs. He used to play for the Raptors. He's a big man. He can shoot it from outside. He's a skilled big man. But his whole left side and his chest is all tatted up. Like his whole left arm, left leg. I think it's the left. I should verify that. One side of his body is all tatted up. The other side is not tatted whatsoever. And so the story is his mom doesn't like tattoos. And he's like, all right, well, I'll give you one side, mom. And so he is. He's tatted up all on the left side and no tats whatsoever on the right side. He's like, I'll give you the right side, mom. How's that? So there you go. There's the newest Laker, Mamu Kelushvili. I do my best on that one. I'm in the general vicinity. But again, he's a big man that can shoot it from outside. But he signs a four-year, $52 million deal. Quentin Grimes, who, again, good shooter, but 4 years, $60 million. Good Lord. They paid Walker Kessler $130 million over 4 years. $130 million for Walker Kessler. Again, a good player. Not a star. Not even an all-star yet. He's played in the league for 4 years. Now, last year was only five games. He's been in the league for 4 years, zero all-star appearances. So think about this, too. The Jazz, they received more draft capital from the Lakers for Walker Kessler than the Clippers got for Kawhi Leonard, than the Hornets got for LaMelo Ball, than the Celtics got for Jaylen Brown. The Lakers gave up more for Walker Kessler than those other teams gave up for Kawhi, LaMelo Ball, and Jaylen Brown. By the way, Jaylen Brown, two-time All-NBA guy, Finals MVP, still young. Kawhi Leonard, a little bit longer in the tooth, but the credentials, good Lord, seven-time All-NBA guy, two-time Finals MVP, two-time Defensive Player of the Year. That's what Kawhi Leonard brings to the table. He's also named to the 75th anniversary NBA squad. Right? That's the credentials that Kawhi brings to the table. Walker Kessler hasn't even been an all-star. And the Lakers gave up more for Walker Kessler than all those other teams gave up for star players. Kawhi, Jaylen Brown. Wow. Wow. So not only did the Lakers give up all of that draft capital, all of that stuff, they're paying Walker Kessler huge money as if he's a star. He's not a star yet. Maybe one day, maybe he'll get there, but not yet. It's like the end of Gladiator. Not yet. Not yet. The end of Gladiator, one of my favorite movies.

0: right there. Maybe Lorraine and I will discuss movies and getting to know next
1: hour. You just
0: hour.
1: Be quoting things all the time. I know that about you.
0: You do, yeah. I do love two main things. My two main quotes. Oh, I actually have another movie quote. I grabbed the audio for you tonight here, Lorraine. There's a topic I want to get into. But I do quote in Gladiator, not yet. Not yet. I quote that one all the time. And it's really not even that memorable of a line. But it's Denzel in Man on Fire when he says, piece by piece. It just comes up all the time in sports radio. I don't know why. I'm like, all right, we're going to break it down piece by piece, like Denzel said in Man on Fire. I say that all the time, man. But yeah, you're right. I do like to quote movies here and there. Yeah. But Walker, let me see the draft. I'm sorry. The trade compensation is what we're looking for right here for Walker Kessler. It is a boatload, man. They've given up a lot to get the guy. A couple of unprotected first round picks, two first round pick swaps. That's a lot to give up for four first rounders, right? Basically, four first rounders for Walker Kessler. Yeesh. Man, I don't know. That's one of the things. If you don't love the trade, if you don't love, all right, Quentin Grimes just isn't quite working. We gotta change things. They're just stuck. The Lakers, here's what they have. They have no tradable first round picks over the next 7 years. They can't trade any first round picks for the next 7 years. This is their team. What they have right now. And Stephen A. Smith is calling, you know, he didn't call him pasty white guys. I guess he stopped himself from calling them pasty white guys. What do you call them? White Dude Central. That's what he called it. We got White Dude Central over here with the Lakers.
1: Probably pretty pasty.
0: Yeah, he didn't go pasty, though. You're right, but he didn't say it. You said it. He didn't say it. I did get a text from Rob Parker here this evening and before the show started. And he made a video of the white guys on the Lakers. He's like singing this song and he's got graphics and all this. I just put, LOL, you're crazy. I think it's funny, but if the equivalent was said about an all black unit, your fangs would start to show, is what I said to Rob. And he went back to like the 70s, the New York Knicks. They had an all black team and it was talked about, but I don't know, man. Look, I guess fair is fair, right? If we're going to be talking about the White Dude Central Lakers, maybe we're talking about the Black Dude Central Chicago Bears at some point. I don't know. Some NFL team that we got a black quarterback, black head coach, black GM. Oh, gosh. If we just like, yeah, not going to be successful. When has it ever worked? Huh? When? That would not go well. I'm just telling you right now, it would not go well. Not go well, but, you know. It doesn't work this. I understand it doesn't work the same way all across the board. As much as some people say that it should, I understand that it's not. But listen, if you can dish it out, you should be able to take it. That's all I'm going to say. You know those friends? You've got those friends. I have those friends. They might like to crack on you a little bit here and there, you know, and then you crack on them back and they can't quite take it. And it's like, oh, okay, you can dish it out, but you can't take it. That's lame. Like, if you can't take it, then you can no longer take it. You no longer can dish it out, right? You got to be able to take it to be able to dish it out. Those are the prerequisites right there. All right, 877-99 on Fox is your phone number. Some people are lined up. The Mallard Militia wants to chime in, and I will stop yakking and get right to you around the corner. We'll stretch out our legs. We'll get to the militia here. They've got some comments. 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All right, we got a lot to do. We'll hear from the militia. We will at the end of the hour get to, it's a dork move that's totally understandable though. We'll get to that as the hour progresses. I am Brian Ngo in for Big Ben Maller. Keep it locked right here on Fox Sports Radio. 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

0: It is Fox Sports Radio. I'm Brian Noe in for Big Ben Maller. 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Man, what we got going on Thursday? Let's check it out. We got Spain and Austria. Well, Big Poppy, he previewed all this. So 3 p.m. Eastern, we got Portugal and Croatia. 7 p.m. Eastern. And we got a late night. Got a nightcap over here. 11 p.m. Eastern. Switzerland and Algeria. There you go. Catch it on Fox and Fox One. Beautiful stuff. All right, let's get out to the militia here. Militia's been patiently waiting, and I appreciate that. So less yakking right now. Get right to them. We'll just go right down the list. We got 2% in Bama. Back-to-back nights. Good to hear from you, 2%. How are things?
1: Man, it's going pretty good, man. You stole my thunder whenever, if a white guy got on here and said, you know, let's say there was Peyton Manning and Deshaun Watson, and they were battling for the number one pick, and the coach of the NFL team was a black guy. You can't draft a black quarterback to go with that black coach. You got to take the – I mean, it's to me, if a white guy says it, it's racist, but Stephen A. Smith can get away with it. It's ridiculous to me. But so I'm just getting into soccer, man, just getting into it. I've never been a soccer guy. Couldn't stand it most of my life. But, man, I enjoyed watching USA their first game. I forgot who they played. But anyways, so I'm learning as I go, right?
0: Mm-hmm.
1: So the guy gets the red card, man, and I'm like, oh, he's done for the game. And then they kick his butt out, and I find out. They say, oh, he's gone the next game too.
0: Yeah.
1: I immediately put my head in my hands, shake my head, and said, not another sport where they do with this ridiculous rule. You know, because I'm a huge football guy, I automatically think targeting college football. It is the stupidest rule in all of sports that a player can be suspended, not by a commissioner, not by player safety, but it's just an automatic, non-reviewable suspension. I mean, it is so dumb. It needs to be changed. Why does it have to be? Why does it have to be set in stone? Why can't it be looked at after? Like, there's so many times in college football where a guy gets pushed in the back, and that's why he hit him in the head. Or just the running back lowered his head. That's why it got called. I can't stand that in sports. And like I said, I'm just getting into soccer, and now I got to deal with this crap. It is ridiculous. And,
0: hey, man, I hear I got some good news for you, though, 2%. I don't know if you know this, but this year, the first time targeting, you're not going to see a suspension for the first half of the following game. It's not an automatic suspension for the first half of the following game. So I would argue baby steps in the right direction. Listen, man, we get it. We know that head injuries, brain trauma, it's a real thing. We get it. So I understand why the rules are in place. But to your point, man, sometimes it's just far too punitive where you're talking about college football playoff games. We had this. There was a Miami defensive back against Ole Miss targeting penalty in the second half. He's missing the first half of the championship game. That's crazy to me. So we're at least not going to see that this season in college football.
1: Thank God, man. That's like it's not going to happen no matter what, or it still could happen possibility.
0: It's just no longer an automatic suspension for the first half of the following game.
1: That's
0: there'll
1: great,
0: be
1: man.
0: If it happens in the second half, right? Like you just out for the rest of that game, but they're not extending it to the following week for the first half. So I think it's on an experimental basis. Who knows, man? They might be like, yeah, we're going back to the old way. You're kicked out for the first half of the next game.

0: also, but I appreciate you checking in, 2%.
1: One more thing. Roll Tide. Y'all are talking college football. I'm a huge Alabama fan. Two greatest coaches of all time. Roll damn Tide. We are the Mecca. We are it. You know, we're going to get back on top. Just, you know, our GOAT retired. It's going to take a few years. But roll damn Tide. Have a good night.
0: All right, man. You too. I'll tell you something else that you guys are. You guys are thieves stealing a playoff spot from my Notre Dame Fighting Irish last season. That's what happened right there. Ridiculous. I have no problem that Miami got in over Notre Dame. Notre Dame lost head-to-head. But, Brandon, you're a big college football guy. Alabama? Like, we can retry this. I'm still not over it. I never will be, most likely. But Alabama got crushed by Florida State, a team that sucked last year. I think they were 5-7. They barely beat Auburn, another 5-7 team. They lost at home to Oklahoma, who, although they were a playoff team, they sucked. And then they got freaking destroyed by Georgia in the SEC title game. I realize Notre Dame's not in a title game because they're not in a conference. But you lose three games, and you get crushed in two of them. I didn't think Bama should have been in over Notre Dame.
2: This is a hot take. I would have left Texas A&M out.
0: Really? You would have?
2: I would have put Notre Dame, Miami, and Bama in.
0: You can't put Notre Dame over A&M because A&M beat them too. You know,
2: that was the conversation about everything, right? Yeah. Oklahoma, I could have left that argument to be left out as well.
0: Man, that was the thing. Like, if Oklahoma didn't beat Alabama in the regular season, the Irish are in. But it just worked out as horribly as possible for Notre Dame fans, you know? But they didn't take care of business the first two games. So you can't cry yourself to sleep. You got to take care of your business. All right, we got Alex in Minnesota. He's up next. What's going on, Alex? You're on Fox Sports Radio.
3: Hey, this is Alex. I'm not from Minnesota. I'm from Sarasota.
0: Okay. Sarasota. Well, we're only like 2,000 miles off. That's pretty close, isn't it?
3: Yeah, it's all right, comrade. Hey, Comrade Brian, with all your takes about the United States men national team, I'm going to have to check where you're from here, buddy. You know?
0: I am from South Bend, Indiana. You know, proud American. I'm just not a soccer guy. I don't want U.S. men's soccer to thrive. Maybe you do. Maybe you've got soccer tattoos. I don't know. I don't know what you got going on over there.
3: Like, one of the points you made, you don't want our best athletes to go play soccer? What, are you scared Sebastian Janikowski wouldn't have been kicking field goals and was playing soccer instead? Like, my God.
0: Do you think that the best athletes are kickers? Is that what you think?
3: No,
0: do you honestly think, here's a question here, Alex. Do you honestly think that our best athletes who are playing in the NBA, playing in the NFL, if they dedicated their lives to soccer, they wouldn't be on the U.S. men's national team? Are you telling me that?
3: Play track instead of football? No. If they're worried about money, those guys would be playing baseball instead of football, but they're not.
0: You're not answering the question. Do you think, like, with all the talent we have, defensive backs, they could be soccer players? You go on down the list, some quarterbacks could be soccer players. NBA guys could be soccer players. You don't think if there are young boys in this country growing up aspiring to be soccer players, you don't think they could hack it?
3: Why wouldn't they aspire to play another sport that pays more money in this country? Nobody, like, they're not going to leave to go play. Nobody's going to stop playing football to go play soccer. No one's going to do that, huh?
0: No one's going to do it. If you have this long run in the World Cup this year, nobody does that. That's what you're telling me.
3: That would make it on the men's national team.
0: No one's doing it. That's ridiculous. No. You know better than that. That's a ridiculous take. That makes no sense, Alex. You got to do better than that, buddy. I don't know what to tell you. Like, I know my take is going to rub some people the wrong way, and you can push back. You just got to make sense. Just got to make sense while pushing back. We got Steve in South Dakota. What's going on, Steve? You're on Fox Sports Radio.
4: Hey, how's it going, buddy?
0: Good, man. How are you?
4: Real good. I hear you on the Nate Brown show, too.
0: Oh, nice. Very cool, man. Nate's my guy. He does radio in South Dakota for the people that are listening here tonight. But, yeah, oh, Nate's the best, man. I got love for Black
4: He's
0: Hills over there.
4: He's only got a couple faults. Him, Rusty Wilson, and Kyler Murray
0: loves some Kyler Murray. That's true. He expects big things from Kyler Murray this year.
4: But, you know, I don't know what happened to the sports radio, but, you know, people like Stephen A. and

0: Rob Parker, they got to throw race into everything. It's like, whatever happened to the old days. But anyway, what about Caitlin Clark?
1: Yeah.
0: You know, I mean, here's a white girl and got, what, 12 WNBA records? Hasn't even been in the league a two full seasons because she got hurt last year. She's been in three, but she hasn't played 3 years. And I agree with you on the football. That'll start a fight on radio any day.
1: Absolutely it will, man. No doubt. Well, I got some. Go ahead, Steve.
0: And that whole soccer thing, are you kidding me? You know, I'm 78. My granddaughter plays. And I'm like, God, why do I got to watch this? Well, they're my grandkids. But it's like, dude, you watch it on TV. Okay? They get touched. They fly 10 foot back, and then they roll on the ground. Mm-hmm. Oh,
1: yeah. Yeah. Hey man, I'm pretty much with you on that, Steve. I'm kind of with you on that. I love that you still support your granddaughter, though. You're still there for her, even though she's playing a sport you don't care about.
0: I fly back to Georgia all the time because that's where I was in the military 23 years. I kept Savannah, Georgia, as my home base, so the family home and all that.
1: Yeah,
0: but I love South Dakota.
1: Well, that's cool, man. Very nice.
0: There's hardly any liberals, and it's like, hey, it's a good day in South Dakota.
2: Oh?
1: It's always a good day in South Dakota, as our guy Nate Brown says, man. Well, good stuff, yeah. Steve. Yeah, I appreciate you checking in, man. Good stuff. There he is, Steve. Shout out to the Black Hills. Yeah, my guy Nate Brown, he hosts a local show in South Dakota. I forget the name of the city, but he's on throughout the state. But he'll have me on once a week or once every 2 weeks. We'll talk ball and beyond. Great dude. Great. I love Nate Brown, but he always says that. Always a great day in South Dakota. But yeah, listen, I can understand how just the sport of soccer is not everybody's cup of tea. It really isn't mine. I was thinking about this while, and I do love the World Cup. I love it. And I'll get to a little bit later in the program. What do you mean, where do I watch it?
2: Where do you watch the World Cup at?
1: Wherever I'm at. Whether I'm out and about, you know, I was at the gym today, Lorena, pumping iron. They didn't have the match on. They didn't have Belgium.
2: Did they not have Fox 1?
1: They had it on Fox instead of the game on Fox 1. It's like they just set the TV on Fox, and it's like, do you guys realize there's this epic ending right now on FS1? And I'm like, well, apparently they don't. But I missed Belgium with those two goals to send it to extra time. I was listening what was going on, but I didn't see it. And so then I had to put it on my app and watch it before I got out of there. So it's kind of crazy. They do a terrible job sometimes. You know, I don't want this to sound sexist. Lorena, you're a girl. You tell me if this is wrong. I think it is sexist, but it's correct. What Stephen A. Smith was saying was kind of racist, but sort of correct, right? But I'll tell you what, man, girls, when it comes to putting sporting events on the TV, at the bar, the restaurant, the gym, the freaking worst. I don't know what it is. My gosh, it just happens like clockwork, time and time again. Is that wrong? Is that wrong to say?
2: Well,
1: I think
2: no.
1: It's accurate.
2: Even when I first started working here, Jonas was like, can you put it on these stations, these channels? And I'm like,
1: See, right there.
2: What channel is that? Yeah.
1: I was thinking of a soccer comparison, okay? I think soccer, I'm going to use a sex comparison, okay, Lorena?
2: This okay, might be a, I like legit, that.
1: Okay, good. You smell what I'm cooking so far right here. You're you're ready for this. I think soccer, just the sport itself, okay? The good, the bad, the over-embellishing, the skill, that it's all that stuff. The sport itself. Soccer is like someone saying, dude, have you ever heard of French kissing? It's amazing. Football is like responding, if you think that's great, there's other stuff.
2: Wait like, till you...
1: wait till...

0: you experience these other things that will blow your freaking mind. It's a whole new world. Like, that's what football is like. Compared to soccer, I just keep watching these soccer matches, and I'm like, oh, if these nations only knew what football is like American football is like. We're giving strategy left and right, down and distance, the situations, the physicality, the hitting, the lack of acting and rolling around like your right leg fell off and then 2 seconds later you're fine because you didn't get the benefit of the whistle. It's ridiculous. Oh, it's ridiculous. Sorry, soccer fans, but it's just true. It's just true. All right, let's sneak one more in here. Let's go to Michigan. Ricky is in Michigan. Let's hear what Ricky has to say over here. Rick, what's going on, man? You're on Fox Sports Radio.
1: This show is fabulous.
0: thank you. That's good. That's very nice of you.
1: This is a question. I don't know if it's a proper one, but did Coop leave with the Great Tartan Army? And you just got to hear what Archie Bunker said about soccer, and you probably will feel that you're very correct. The thing is, at one time, the Celtics in 1986, two of the guys weren't starters, Billy Walton and Jerry Shetland, but they did have five white guys on the court, and in some places they got booed, but they got booed because they were the Celtics, you know, on the road. I just find soccer fabulous. It's great for the World Cup to come to the United States. If you actually expanded it, is it because we have more arenas and stadiums, or is it because they wanted to make more money? It's either one of the two of those, right? And you get all this nonsense going on, and I don't know what the big deal is. You could go into a bar, and they're playing the baseball game. Go into another bar down the block, and they're watching the soccer game. So it's just a roll of the dice how you could get lucky going in and out of those darn places. And the other night, they were talking about O.J. when he went to jail in Nevada. O.J. was getting thousands of letters. He was getting love letters, marriage proposals. They were sending him cash so he'd be the king at the commissary. I don't think all the letters were legit. I think a lot of them were, but I think a lot of them were just psyops from different places around the world. But he was getting...
0: No kidding. And I haven't heard this theory before. You think O.J. was getting some fake numbers, some fake letters, like scam letters, like just imposter letters, if you will, huh?
1: Oh, yeah, definitely. I mean, but he broke the world's record for love letters and marriage proposals and money coming to him. But when women would send him cash, I wouldn't be surprised if not all of it, don't get me wrong, a lot of it's legit. But, you know, you got Francis out there. You got foreign entities that would love to, like, goof up on our penal system. Doing stuff like that. O.J. would actually hand out the letters to some of the other convicts because he got so many of them. What's he going to do? Marry 1,000 women, you know? But the thing is, if that's what went on, and so you can't always look at stuff at face value. You got to, like, sometimes, you know, look behind the scenes and say, listen, it's not always all legit. Sometimes it is, sometimes it isn't. And I also want to just praise the people running the soccer in the U.S. I mean,
0: they're doing a great job, Ricky. They're pulling it off very well, and I appreciate you checking in. Like it's been a great event, and you know, in Toronto, some places in Canada, Mexico City, that was an amazing scene last night. Where, well, I'm getting my nights. It depends on, you know, one previous sleep ago. I don't know how to say that. It was like Tuesday evening, right? I think that's correct. When Mexico was winning their match, it was amazing, man, to see the whole crowd just like yelling their anthem. It's really cool. It was great. It was a great scene. They beat Ecuador 2-0, just like Team USA just won 2-0, right? So it has. It's been a great, great tournament. Been a lot of fun. Everybody's excited. Team USA moving on to the round of 16. That's good. A lot of excitement. That's fine. 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All right, coming up next, it's a dork move, but somehow it's totally understandable, at least in my book.

0: We'll compare notes next. I'm Brian Noe for Big Ben Maller. 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
1: Harry Kane. Still Harry Kane! Oh, my word! Majestic Harry Kane! Unbelievable! England lead 2-1!
0: Majestic! There you go. World Cup on Fox TV. Harry Kane! He not only had the equalizer in the 74th minute to tie it, he had the game winner. Proved to be game winner in the 85th minute. England wins against Congo DR. And England moves on right there. Man, I'll tell you what. A lot of excitement in the World Cup. Some of the descriptions are so over the top, so extra, man. I was watching the Team USA, right, when I was rooting for Bosnia. But it was just funny. There were shadows on the field. And the commentator was like, there was basically like it was a free kick on the side, right? Picture a corner kick. It was a free kick, but same sort of concept. And so they're at the bottom of the screen in the shadows. And he said, this is going to come out of darkness into piercing sunlight. And it's like, oh, my gosh. We're just doing too much with some of these calls. It's okay, all right. Like, it feels like if they were to drink like a soft drink, Lorena drank some squirt tonight, right?
2: I love squirt.
0: If a soccer commentator was describing drinking some squirt soda, they would be like, oh, it's majestic. The grapefruit flavor is unmatched. And it's just like, you really don't have to go that far with any of this, right? It's just like a prerequisite, man. That's just how it goes sometimes over here. Now, I do have to pay this off. Dork move, but I think it's totally understandable. Rory McIlroy, back-to-back Masters winner, right? He was taken in a little Wimbledon action that happened on Wednesday. You know what he was wearing, Lorena? I'll take a wild guess what he was wearing.
2: Toe socks.
0: He might have been wearing toe socks. I'm not sure. He was wearing his Masters green jacket. He showed up in his green jacket for winning the Masters. He's like, yeah, I was checking out Wimbledon. I thought I would rock my green jacket. I would argue that's a dork move, but totally understandable. He worked hard to get that. He's proud of it. Rock it out. Be a dork and be proud. All right, coming up. We are
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0: Here's what you need to know.
1: In the round of 32 at the World Cup, both Malik Tillman and Fuller and Balogun found the back of the net. A 2-0 win over Bosnia for Team USA, but Balogun got a red card in the win, meaning he'll be unavailable for the round of 16. In that round of 16, U.S. will play Belgium. Belgium advanced after beating Senegal. Harry Kane and England came from behind over DR Congo 2-1. He had two second-half goals to get that 2-1 victory. In the NBA, the Boston Celtics have agreed to trade Jaylen Brown to the Philadelphia 76ers for Paul George, two first-round picks and two second-round picks. The Lakers are acquiring center Walker Kessler from the Jazz, two first unprotected first-round picks and two first-round pick swaps going back to Utah. The 76ers forward Kelly Oubre has agreed to a two-year, nearly $17 million deal with the Pacers. And in Major League Baseball, the Cubs beat the Padres 23-3. Dansby Swanson with eight RBI.
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3: Here he is in for Big Ben.
7: Brian No.
13: Oh, what is going on? Welcome in. Hope your Thursday is off to a fantastic start. I just peeked at X right now. I got to give a shout out to Keith. I do like this, starting out this hour in style here. Lorena, he wrote in and just wrote, I don't know who said, ooh, I love squirt, but if that isn't saved as a drop, you should all turn off your mics and go home, is what Keith says right there.
14: Not saving that as a drop.
13: Not saving that. Well, Keith thinks that you should turn off the mics and go home right now. I'm sure some other people... opportunity right there.
14: Was that long enough? I turned it off for 2 seconds.
13: You turned your own mic off for two seconds?
14: I turned
13: seconds,
14: you or? Off too. I don't know what you said.
13: Are you serious? It
14: yeah,
13: wasn't on,
14: uh-huh.
13: huh? I was just talking to myself.
14: That, it was off.
13: Wow. You are unhinged tonight. I don't know what has gotten into you. I don't know if there was something in the squirt soda that you drank. You are in rarefied air. I've never seen this version of you ever before.
14: It's even caffeine free.
13: Wow. Yeah. We got a couple other tweets here. This is a real one. This sounds like it's manufactured. It almost sounds like it's from my burner account, which I don't have, but at next year Cubs 11, he tweeted in, listening to the pod, I'm with No on the Blake versus Ann debate, but it's splitting hairs. Lorena needs to watch Accepted and she'll switch sides. What do you think about that?
14: I will watch Accepted because I love Blake Lively, but I still think that Anne Hathaway is Woman of the Year, beautiful.
13: That's crazy. That's crazy. Like, she is beautiful, but not Woman of the Year beautiful. That's too much. Keith. Oh, Brandon, we were getting along so well. We're talking about football. We're both like, I don't know about hockey. It's a great sport. This doesn't really do it for us, you know. And then you bring this to the table. How crazy of you to just, you didn't keep it to yourself either. You know, things were going so, you know, like when you go out with someone and things are going well enough where you're like, yeah, I'm not going to bring this up. It's going to lead to something. You know, you just threw it out there. Just threw it out there. You like Ann more than Blake.
6: Because it's a fact.
13: It's not a fact. It's an opinion of people that have bad eyesight. That's what it is. Or that put too much on the talent. They put too much on the talent of Anne Hathaway.
14: He does think that Anne Hathaway is considered more beautiful because she's more talented and in more movies. She's more popular right now.
13: It's a lame way to look at it.
14: I don't know. I think her all around natural beauty is just top tier.
13: Yeah. You guys, I don't know. There's some people that think that. You guys are wrong. I don't know what to tell you. Keith checked in and he wrote about last night's show. This version of Hollerin' James sounds like a pulsating blender. I kind of like that description. This is a pretty good description of our guy, Hollerin' James. He fell asleep when dialing in last night. So there you go. You're all caught up on X. We'll have more tweets for you.

0: as we go on into the early morning hours. Now, there is something real I do want to talk about here, because I saw a tweet and I saw some of the comments on the tweet, and I'm like, this is getting crazy and crazier and crazier. So there was a tweet by Brick Center, and they'll tweet videos and random things from time to time, and it's just one of the things that pops up on my feed. And the tweet just wrote, captioned, "Caitlin Clark's own coach is standing up for Alyssa Thomas." And so it's got a video attached of the head coach of the Indiana Fever. This is Stephanie White. And she was backing up Alyssa Thomas, who is getting death threats now, by the way. So brief backstory, so we're all on the same page. All right, the backstory is the Phoenix Mercury and the WNBA, they played the Indiana Fever on June 22nd. This is almost a week and a half ago. All right, they played each other on June 22nd. Fever won the game. It was a chippy game. Caitlin Clark picked up a technical foul. She was clapping. Sophie Cunningham, she was pointing at Dawana Bonner. Dawana Bonner didn't like it. Became a whole thing, bunch of memes. You might have seen that on your feed. It was a chippy game. It was feisty. Okay, so that was the first installment. Two nights later, they played again. This was June 24th. This was last Wednesday. This is a week ago. Okay, this has gone on all week. What happened in that game is that Alyssa Thomas kneed Caitlin Clark, and Alyssa Thomas put her fist on Caitlin Clark's throat. There was no foul called during the game, but afterward, the WNBA, they reviewed the play, and they suspended Alyssa Thomas for one game. Now Alyssa Thomas is getting death threats since that happened. So, I believe you're all caught up. We get back to the tweet I saw before the show this evening. Brick Center, Caitlin Clark's own coach is standing up for Alyssa Thomas. Again, Alyssa Thomas is receiving death threats. So this is the Indiana Fever head coach, Stephanie White, saying that's ridiculous. Here's Stephanie.
1: Before we start with questions, you know, I just want to address, you know, what's going on with AT. You know, I think first and foremost, it's absolutely unacceptable. You know, I think as a league, as a whole, there's been so much more toxicity, racism, homophobia, straight out, like, nonsense, hate nonsense. And it is absolutely unacceptable.
0: Okay, so she speaks about it, and she talks about Alyssa Thomas and all of those things. So the first comment I see on this tweet, it's from Diversity and Dragons. Okay, and it just it reads talking about Stephanie White, her response to Caitlin Clark getting brutalized. Two words. That's unacceptable. Her response to the perpetrator who made up a lie about death threats, a 4-minute soliloquy. Clown coach for a clown league. And it's just like, oh my gosh. Let's just pause for a second, okay? Let's just pause and be reasonable here. Because I thought of the movie Gone Baby Gone. Maybe you've seen it, maybe you haven't. There's a great moment in the movie, Ed Harris, who is in that movie and does a great job. He has a classic line. I love this line, and we apply it to our lives, the sports world, all the time, is what Ed Harris said.
2: You gotta take a side.
0: You gotta take a side. That's what we're seeing with this Caitlin Clark versus Alyssa Thomas whole thing. Whose side are you on? Are you team Caitlin? Are you team Alyssa Thomas? You got to take a side.
2: You got to take a side.
0: Right? Which side? Here's the thing. This is what gets twisted all the time. I don't want you to listen to this. I want you to remember this. It's not about these sides that we think matter, but don't. Is it? Are you on the black side or are you on the white side? Are you on the straight side or are you on the gay side on this issue? Are you Republican side or are you the Democrat side? The two sides that matter more than any of those other sides, the sides of right or wrong, those are the sides you should be focused on.

0: on. And that gets lost in the shuffle all the time. Just like this Caitlin Clark versus Alyssa Thomas side. This is how I think of it, okay? I'm not on Caitlin's side or Alyssa Thomas's side. I go case by case in this whole thing. Let's break it down. So Caitlin Clark, she gets kneed by Alyssa Thomas. Alyssa Thomas puts her fist on Caitlin's throat and, you know, kind of like uses Caitlin's throat to help her get up. I'll do a show on Sunday mornings with Jeff Schwartz, who's a former offensive lineman in the NFL. And he's like, that's what we did when we didn't like someone we were trying to block. You know, you kind of just use your fist and punch them in the face or use their throat to help you get up, you know, like stabilize your balance, wink, wink, you know, nudge, nudge, you know, quotes in the air, right? Like that's what it was. That was a football move. And I don't think Alyssa Thomas is a cheap player at all. I love Alyssa Thomas. I've won many prop bets thanks to Alyssa Thomas, but that was a cheap shot. You don't have to be a cheap player to deliver a cheap shot. You could be a player who isn't cheap, but you just delivered a cheap shot. That's what that was. That was a cheap shot. So Alyssa Thomas was not whistled for a foul. No technical, no nothing. That is a textbook flagrant two. Textbook. It was unnecessary and it was excessive. She should have been ejected that game. She wasn't. The WNBA reviewed it and they suspended her. That was the right conclusion. If anything, the suspension should have been longer. But to debate this as if there shouldn't have been a suspension at all is crazy. That is a textbook flagrant two. And the least that should have happened was that Alyssa Thomas was suspended for one game. Now, that to me is just what's the right or wrong conclusion? I thought the WNBA got that right. Now we move forward. There are a lot of people that are trying to stick up for Caitlin Clark because of this whole fiasco. Which, if you're just talking about the suspension, I guess that's fine. But beyond that, now there are all these people that are tweeting mean, nasty, horrible things at Alyssa Thomas. Slurs. She says she's getting death threats. I doubt that she would make that up. Can you, like, close your eyes and envision some unhinged Yahoo writing a death threat at Alyssa Thomas? Yeah, I could imagine that. I know there's a lot of pushback, a lot of flack, a lot of evil, negative stuff. Is that okay? Is that legit? Should we tolerate that? No, that's wrong. So even if you're sticking up for Caitlin Clark and saying Alyssa Thomas should have been suspended for that, let's be reasonable. You don't have to then be, well, I guess I'm Team Caitlin. If I'm Team Caitlin saying Alyssa Thomas should have been suspended, I guess I got to be Team Caitlin all across the board. No, no, no, no. Again, get back to the right sides, right or wrong. It is wrong for people to take it to the nth degree and lash out at Alyssa Thomas with all of this unnecessary negativity and far beyond that. That is wrong. Anybody pushing back on that is also wrong. So don't lose sight of right or wrong. That happens so often in the sports world, happens so often in our lives. You get like this politically charged topic, a topic that involves race, what have you. And all of a sudden, people just go back, they go to the wrong sides. Like, oh, I gotta be team Democrat here. I gotta be team Republican. I gotta be down with my clique on this one. It's wrong. Don't lose sight of just right or wrong. That'll help you out more than anything as you navigate through this stuff. And look, this whole issue, it just keeps going and going. It's the Energizer Bunny of issues right now. It's insane. Like, there are some of these comments. This whole Caitlin Clark thing is making some really smart people throw out some incredibly dumb takes. There are a couple. Did you see this one? Emmanuel Acho, who, again, very smart dude. He was on Speakeasy. He's talking about Caitlin Clark. It started with this Alyssa Thomas thing, and this is his takeaway. Here you go.
1: The W at this junction in time would be better without Caitlin Clark because she is a bigger distraction than she is an additive. Caitlin Clark has gotten the W.

0: NBA over the necessary threshold they needed. Now people are watching. Now we realize, oh, there's talent in the W, talent that's actually even greater than Caitlin Clark. And I'm not just talking about bigs like Asia. I'm talking about the Olivia Miles. I'm talking about the Paige Beckers. Hell, I'm talking about the Kelsey Mitchells. Caitlin got the necessary eyes there. But now that the eyes are there, we don't necessarily need her anymore.
1: My gosh, it's one of the worst takes I've ever heard in my life.
2: That guy is too smart to say something that dumb. Again, I don't know what it is with Caitlin Clark. It's like the kryptonite for logic with a lot of people, man. Like, I saw a tweet, Doug Gottlieb, former host of Fox Sports Radio, right?
3: Oh, I love him.
2: You do? I've heard that, right? Big fan of Doug. Like that. It's good. But he quote tweeted the video of, the tweet and the video with Emmanuel Acho, and he just wrote, "Every single ounce of data tells you otherwise. But he's wearing glasses, so it must be a smart take." It's insanity, man. Caitlin Clark is a draw, all right? Ticket sales, ratings, jersey sales. The WNBA is just like, cha-ching, cha-ching, cha-ching. The register is just going berserk, cha-ching, cha-ching, cha-ching. As much as I love Asia Wilson, let's do a tail of the tape right here. In terms of credentials, it's Asia all day. Just last season alone, Asia was the regular season MVP, defensive player of the year, finals MVP, as she won a championship. That's unbelievable. She's the best player in the WNBA, and she's outstanding. Asia Wilson is an outstanding basketball player. She is not the draw Caitlin Clark is. She isn't. That's indisputable. I went to two Aces games last year. I love the WNBA. I watch it all the time. Went to two Aces games last year in Vegas. I went to one when the Aces hosted the Sparks. It's in the little beer garden-ish arena, smaller arena in Mandalay Bay. When Caitlin Clark came to town, that game was at T-Mobile Arena. The big arena, more seats, not a coincidence, okay? The Indiana Fever, they play at Gainbridge Fieldhouse. Lots of seats over there. They're not playing in some beer garden in a hotel casino. That's not what's happening. Okay, so, like, spare me. Like, Emmanuel Acho just mentioned Kelsey Mitchell, who's a good player. She's not a draw. You think you could just be like, WNBA, we'll take it from here, Caitlin. See ya. Like, have fun playing in Europe or whatever you do in your life. I don't know, State Farm commercials, whatever. We'll take it from here. We got it. You think Kelsey Mitchell can just pick up the slack? It's like a 4x100-meter relay. And, Caitlin's running the third leg and Kelsey's got the anchor leg. Oh, I'll take that baton. Thank you, Caitlin. I got it from here. No problem. Get out of it. It's just a dumb take. Chinne Agumake. Again, someone who I honestly think is very smart. Smart girl. This was her take on Alyssa Thomas getting suspended for one game because of the rough play. I don't know what the fist to the trachea of Caitlin Clark. Here's what she had to say on ESPN. Here's Chinne.
4: That largely happened because of the optics.
5: Yeah.
4: In game flow, if you're watching in game speed, I was watching in game speed. Yeah. I didn't really notice too much because people hit the ground all the time.
5: Yeah.
4: But then when narratives are created based off of a freeze frame, that can create a huge problem. And I do think
6: slow
4: that the
6: motion.
4: League,
6: in slow motion.
4: Yes, the league was reacting to the optics of that image.
2: My gosh, it's so bad. And it's like the rest of the panel's like, yep. It's even worse. Or, oh, yeah, you're onto something here, Chinne. Overreacting to a freeze frame. That's what the WNBA did. They looked at the replay and said, yeah, that's textbook flagrant two. That's what they did because it was. It was a flagrant two. She kneed Caitlin and stuck her fist at her throat. What more do you need? You need an elbow to the nose on top? What more do you need? Oh, my gosh. These people sound so dumb. And that's the thing. The people that are backing Caitlin, there are a lot of people who sound equally dumb. This is not just the people backing Alyssa Thomas sounding dumb. There are plenty of people backing Caitlin that sound dumb as well. Because they're getting the sides twisted. They're so dug in on Team Caitlin or Team Alyssa that they're getting away from the only sides that matter. It's right or wrong. Okay? That is it.

0: That is all. You're going to sit here and be like, oh, well, it was a freeze frame, and it was slow motion, and that's why the WNBA overreacted. Are you kidding me right now? Are you serious? That's your serious takeaway. It's unbelievable to me. This is an open and shut case. Fist to the throat. One game suspension. Not that hard. Not difficult. People are making this way harder than it needs to be. But if you take anything away from this, whatever the next hot button topic is, whatever gets you riled up, whatever. Yeah, it could be a political issue, could be a racial issue, could be something sports-wise, whatever. You're heated. Don't lose sight of the sides that matter, right or wrong. If you just use that, I think you're going to be fine. If you're like, oh, I got to be down with Team Caitlin, or no, you're probably going to get into Wackyville real fast. And that keeps happening time and time and time again. It's a weird time. It really is. All right. 877-99 on Fox is your phone number. We will get to the militia right around the corner. Also, I'll get to something that I thought was one of the greatest responses you'll ever hear from a TV analyst. We'll probably pick that up at the beginning of next hour. We also have Getting to Know a little bit later in this hour. Looking forward to that. Lorena made a ridiculous comment off the air that she hardly knows anything about me. Crazy. So we're going to do like a little question and answer. A little segment right here. Fast, quick questions. She's preparing. I think I'm going off the cuff. Maybe I should prepare a little something. Maybe I'll run out of questions if I just go off the cuff. 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The militia, we roll out the red carpet, and we do a little getting to know as well. That's coming up. I'm Brian Noe in for Big Ben Maller. Keep it locked right here on Fox Sports Radio. 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

0: It is Fox Sports Radio. I'm Brian Noe in for Big Ben Maller. 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All right, getting to know here in just a second. Let's get to the militia here. Militia wants to check in. Andre, my guy from UMass, been patient. Appreciate that. What's going on, Dre? You're on Fox Sports Radio.
1: How you doing, Brian?
0: Listen, pretty good, man.
1: Taking a call. Yeah, I don't know. I don't know if there's a full moon, a blue moon going on, but we have some unusual things going on, Brian, that is certainly out of the ordinary. First of all, I'm not sure when Stephen A. Smith, who does a good job. I respect Stephen A. Smith. I read his book. I didn't. I

0: book, Straight Shooter, on Audible, good book, you know, and he's the main man at ESPN. But I don't know where he turns back the clock with this take. I don't know who was concerned about the Lakers having three white players as their best players. I'm not sure when we needed to dive down that rabbit hole, that black hole, that abyss to get ourselves into the culture war. A little bit, you know, I kind of feel, honestly, that this is below Stephen A. Smith in terms of who he is and what he's built himself up to. And the rationale, Brian, that nobody else is saying it, so I'm going to say it once again. What are we doing? Stephen A. Smith, I teach. I'm an educator. Are we in the middle school class cafeteria here? Oh, somebody else is not going to say it, so I'm going to jump forward and say something that doesn't need to be said in the first place.
1: Yeah, no, it's a good take. Yeah, I like your point. It seems like it's below. Yeah, yeah. It seems like he's gotten to a place where this sort of thing would be below him. I would agree with that.
0: Right. That the three best players are white. How about the fact that they're building a team around their best player, who happens to be Luka Doncic, who needs a center to set those screens, to open up the space so he can do what he does, kick it over to Austin Reeves, who's clearly the B, right? And Walker Kessler's a good player. He's a lottery pick, big lumbering guy, you know, who's going to eat glass and block a couple shots, and he's just going to be an overall good teammate. Is he a star player? No. But is he absolutely the right fit for the Lakers in terms of what they're trying to build? Yes. Just like with the New York Knicks, my New York Knicks first championship in 53 years, Jalen Brunson, you bring in Josh Hart, you bring in Mikal Bridges. Unfortunately, we had to let go of Ragu, who went to Minnesota, and now all of a sudden Karl Anthony Towns wants to come back and be loyal to the soil and win a championship. And what do you have? Lightning in a bottle, and it works. Because all the pieces fit together, and they unite. Stephen A. Smith, all due respect in terms of what you're doing, we didn't need to go here. We didn't need to go, we didn't need to go dive into the culture war with that take. I'm happy for the Lakers. LeBron's going to probably go to Golden State. The other thing about the Blue Moon, I know you got other callers here, Brian. What's going on here in Boston? What's going on? We're supposed to be the hub of research and development. We're supposed to be the enlightened ones, right? That you know, the Brad Stevens is supposed to be a walking computer.
1: Oh, I don't know what they're doing, man. It's crazy.
0: You train him for cheat sheets. No disrespect to Paul George. He's 36 years old. He has an injury history. He doesn't even want to be in Boston in the first place. Jaylen Brown for two doggone first-round picks and two second picks. Are you kidding me?
1: It's crazy.
0: And you're supposed to be the Boston Celtics 18 championships. Brad Stevens, walking computer. It must be a blue moon. There must be some kind of things going on because there's only two things that can work out. Stephen A. Smith, please do better. You're certainly better than this. Either Brad Stevens can see around corners and see through freaking walls and he needs a supporting role in the boys, okay? Or this is the worst trade in NBA history. It's so egregious that you wouldn't admit that you did. Brad Stevens, you've been wrong on this from the start. You let the genie out of the bottle. You offended Jaylen Brown, and it's just been downhill from there. You're no dog on Jerry West. Real trades happen in silence. You're no Jerry West. But then, you just add insult to injury by making this trade. When I can't.
1: It's crazy. So, it doesn't make sense. Listen, man. It is. Yeah, I know. Blue Moon for sure. It makes no sense. Like, there's no justifying Jaylen Brown getting dealt for Paul George, 6 years older than Jaylen Brown, two first-round picks, two second-round picks. That's what are we doing over here? Like, think about this. The Sixers, with what they have, you've got Jaylen Brown now to go along with Joel Embiid, Tyrese Maxey, VJ Edgecombe. VJ Edgecombe was a rookie that contributed. Yeah, a little inconsistent. He was a rookie. To get as much as he did from a rookie is pretty good. So you got a really good nucleus. And so the point is, those picks in the first round that the Celtics are getting back, they might be a little bit later in the first round. Not even most likely premier draft picks. So this is a brutal trade, man. This, like on the surface, one of the worst trades you're going to see in the NBA. And not only the lack of a haul, I mentioned this, it bears repeating. You trade him to the team that just beat you in the playoffs. The Sixers just beat the Celtics. Philly came back from a 3-1 deficit and won. And now you're going to hook him up with Jaylen Brown and get hardly anything in return? That's insanity. It's one thing if the Celtics dealt Jaylen Brown to some team in the Western Conference. But at least they don't have to face him. They're not going to be in their way in the Eastern Conference playoffs. You know, worst case, they would meet him in the finals. But that's insanity to trade Jaylen Brown for hardly anything in return to a team in their own division.

0: let alone their same conference, in their same division. That's wild. And look, man, the thing with Walker Kessler, he's a good young player. He's a great rim protector, good rebounder, not an offensive threat, not a shooter whatsoever. But the price tag is way too heavy, way too heavy. If you just put these side by side, Jaylen Brown, two-time All-NBA guy, Finals MVP, still young. Jaylen Brown gets dealt for Paul George, two first-round picks, two second-round picks. So it's older Paul George, who cares? Two second-round picks, who cares? It's basically Jaylen Brown for two first-round picks. Meanwhile, the Lakers trade for Walker Kessler, and they give up two unprotected first-round picks, two first-round pick swaps. The Lakers gave up more for Walker Kessler than the Sixers gave up to get Jaylen Brown. What are we doing? What world do we live in right now? This is crazy. So I'm not denying that Walker Kessler is a good young player, but that price tag is way too high. I always use this, man. I drive a Nissan Altima. I love my Nissan Altima. It's all black. Love black cars. It's a good car. It's not worth $75,000. That's not what a Nissan Altima goes for. If you pay $75,000 for a Nissan Altima, you're a sucker. Okay? That's how I think of this Walker Kessler deal. The Lakers paid $75,000 for a Nissan Altima. It's not saying the Nissan Altima sucks. Not saying it's not a good car. Not saying any of those things. It's saying it's too expensive for that car. That's what the Lakers just did. I don't think Walker Kessler sucks and is a bad player. He's not worth that. The Lakers are going to give him $130 million over 4 years and trade two unprotected first-round picks, give up two first-round pick swaps for a guy who's never been an all-star. Does that seem like a legitimate price tag to you? They have no maneuverability going forward. They have no first-round picks to trade for the next 7 years. This is their team. Just way too much to give up for Walker Kessler. This is what happens when you negotiate out of desperation. That's exactly what just happened with the Lakers, man. They negotiated out of sheer desperation. And that's why you have what you got right here. Oh, we got Blind Scott with us in the wee hours. Love hearing from Blind Scott. I'm sure he's got some thoughts on this and beyond. What's going on, Blind Scott? You're on Fox Sports Radio.
1: Oh, yeah, the Jaylen Brown situation. I don't want to bore you too much. I would like to say some facts about Brian that I know. Lorena, so Brian, he likes Cheez-Its. He's a musician. He worked at this radio studio in Nashville that had, like, Steve Gorman, who was, like, a famous drummer from the Black Crowes that used to work at it. So he used to go into work there and used to sleep in a dog bed in between shifts.
0: Nice job by you. What else do you know about me, Blind Scott?
1: You have like a face for TV. Like you work in radio, but most people in radio aren't that attractive. But Brian is actually kind of attractive looking. He could work on TV. He's from South Bend, Indiana. He was married once. I mean, I could go into details about how you were married and stuff. You have an agent. You worked in Portland, Oregon. You gave it a shot up there. You were on the local like broadcasting station there. You did radio. You live in Vegas now. You're like a generous guy with your time. You're friendly. One thing about Brian is he has a wicked bad temper, though. He has road rage. So, like, you're like so.
2: Wow,
1: so like,
2: you really do for... know Brian.
0: Man, this is my Wikipedia page right here.
1: I catch you when you're on the radio all the time, Brian. You're on Saturday mornings in Boston. I usually catch you. Brian's real sharp. He's prepared when he's on the radio. So Brian's like a Midwestern guy. You could push Brian's buttons. Like, he never lets it out on the radio, but. I wish you would take phone calls because callers could try to get under your skin, Brian, but Brian could like drive a radio show for anybody. So Brian has such great preparation for a radio show that if he had a bigger personality that worked with him, they could react to his personality and get under his skin. So like the thing with radio now is it just purged a bunch of people from the business. So like I'm trying to set a radio studio up in my apartment. Like Brian has, you have a great chance to enter like one of these morning radio shows now. Like my guy, Adam 12, he's like this big radio guy in Boston. He's a musician from Berkeley, and now he's playing light rock, like, in the morning pretty well, you know? But one thing about Brian's radio career is he's worked in every market, so he knows every market. He knows every...

0: radio personality who's done every format. I'm surprised you haven't done local sports radio anchor, but Brian has fans on the Ben Maller Show. We all talk about Brian. Brian's biggest talent is heavy metal rock. For some reason, you couldn't become a heavy metal musician, but because the heavy metal hardcore scene has failed the past 30 years. Mm. They never transitioned from those NoFX bands to the current day bands. All these, they call it hardcore heavy metal. They tried to, in Boston, they tried this hardcore metal scene. It just totally failed. If that scene didn't fail, Brian would have benefited from that type of scene, because that's his scene, actually. This sports radio stuff is Brian. But the metal stuff is really Brian. Brian's like a hardcore metal guy. So Brian's on this Fox Sports Radio national radio station. You tried to do local radio in New York. I don't know what happened with that because I didn't catch that part of your career. But you could work in any radio market. You could fill in for anybody. At one point, I thought maybe you and Lorena were maybe going to start dating. Like, I just thought that in my head. I have a schizophrenia diagnosis, so I listen to radio. I make, like, deep personal connections with people on the radio. Just with myself, so I'll let you go. I took up a lot of time, but it was a pleasure telling you everything I know about you. I might consider reaching out to you. I'm trying to get this radio thing started here, and I just can't. If I want to get a signal, I might ask you some questions to help me get a signal from my apartment, because I'm setting it up blind here, you know. But one other thing too, Brian, is you're a big Notre Dame fan, and my cousin, he's the kicker at Notre Dame, Joe Vinci. So I think about Brian a lot because he's from, like, South Bend, and my family's driving back and forth there all the time. So, so I'm Irish Catholic, too. So, like,
1: dude,
0: I
1: think you know my bio. You got me down cold.
0: I was friends with Gumby Dave for a while. We used to talk, like, all the time. So, like, we had, like, a Brian No fan club, you know? So, if you talk to Gumby Dave.
1: Hey, Gumby's my guy. I love Gumby, Gumby Dave.
0: Yeah, Tom, I said hello.
1: Yeah, he goes way back, man. He used to listen when Coop and I were doing weekend overnights. Yeah, well, good stuff, man. Blind Scott, always good to hear from you. That, man, Lorena,
2: I don't think
1: Blind
2: I need
1: Scott
2: to ask
1: know
2: you
1: me
2: any
1: better
2: questions.
1: Than you know me? Yeah, is that what just happened right there?
2: I don't think I need to ask you any questions. I think he just, they just covered all of it.
1: That was unbelievable.
2: That was impressive.
1: Man.
2: He even knows you have a temper.
1: He knows I have road rage. How does he know that?
2: Crazy.
1: Yeah.
2: Wow.
1: You know, I've held it in check recently, you know.
2: You said you were working on it.
1: I've been working on it. The one thing, though, I will not, you have those roundabouts, you know, the roundabouts.
2: Mm-hmm.
1: Sometimes people try to pass me on the outside of the roundabout. You know, they try to go around you like you're a slow car. I turn into an F1 driver. I pretend like it's the chicane. You're not passing me in the chicane. It's not happening. You know, I will speed right up. You're not getting past me. Not happening. The roundabouts. That's the one thing I have not conceded, Lorena. I'm still a maniac when it comes to the roundabouts.
2: Still working on that. All right, baby steps.
1: That's one thing that it's just for me. You know, the roundabouts are for me. But the other things, you know, I've grown. I think I've grown some, you know. All right, 877-99 on Fox. Militia, we always love hearing from you. When it get on in here, we'll get you on. Hey, right after the show, our podcast will be going up. If you missed any of today's show, be sure to listen to the podcast. Just search Ben Maller wherever you get your pods, and be sure to follow it, review it. You can rate it 5 stars too. We would love that. We'd appreciate it. Again, just search Ben Maller wherever you get your podcasts, and you'll find today's full show and a best of version posted right after we get off the air. All right, coming up next, Lorena, there's still some meat on this bone over here. Getting to know is what we will do next. We will compare notes, ask questions. Deep, personal, what's the biggest skeleton in your closet type questions. We're going to get nitty and gritty around the corner. It is Fox Sports Radio. I'm Brian Noe in for Big Ben Maller. Keep it locked right here on FSR.
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0: It is Fox Sports Radio. 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Okay, Lorena. We had Blind Scott. He seems to know me pretty well.
8: Very well.
0: Very, very nicely done. I appreciate that. But it's time for you and I to get to know each other a little bit better.
8: Ooh.
0: So we're going rapid fire questions, rapid fire answers. Let's keep it moving. I love it. We got music in the background and everything. Go ahead. You start us off because I don't have anything prepared.
8: All right. Do you have any weird collections?
0: I don't know that you would find it weird. I keep everything. I'm sentimental. If I get a card from a loved one, note, anything. I keep all of that stuff. I'll put them in folders, boxes. I keep all of that. That's maybe my weird collection.
8: All right. No, that's kind of cool.
0: You?
8: Is there ever a limit on what you, like, when you get rid of something?
0: No. Oh. Not like, this is from 5 years ago. You know, frisbee it on into the trash. No, I keep all of that stuff.
8: Yeah. I currently collect mouse ears from Disneyland. And I used to collect glass dolls when I was younger.
0: Okay. Mm-hmm. Very nice. What's your favorite dessert?
8: Ooh. Oh, that's so hard. It's got to be somewhere in the ice cream variety, though.
0: Has to be, huh?
8: It's got to be. It's got to be.
0: And you can't narrow it down, though, huh?
8: Mm-mm.
0: Too hard.
8: Yeah, that's a hard one.
0: Hmm.
8: But, like, if you put, like, ice cream on top of a cookie or, like, on top of pie, too, oh, ultimate desserts.
0: Okay.
8: I also really like the sweet and the salty option as well.
0: Okay. So I didn't really get an answer on that.
8: No, that was a really bad question.
0: That's a fine question. You made it difficult.
8: I know your favorite.
0: Do you? What is
8: Buffett's
0: it?
8: Buffett's chocolate pie thingy.
0: Oh, it's whatever so that delicious. Is. Delicious. It is to die for, man. It's my favorite dessert on the planet. What was your first favorite sports team?
8: Oh.
0: Assuming you have one.
8: Yeah, no, that's really recent. And it's got to just be the Cowboys, because I always was a bandwagon with my mom. I just went with whatever my mom wanted.
0: Okay, all right.
8: Does that make sense?
0: Yeah, yeah. It's fine.
8: I never really had a sport team.
0: What do you have for me?
8: What's your biggest fear?
0: Probably just failing. It's probably just failing. I'm not scared of, you know, or snakes. Failing or snakes. That's probably it. Or a fear would probably be not being married again, not starting a family, getting older. You know, I can't remember who asked my age. I think it was Andrea last night asked my age. I'm almost 50. I'm almost half a century old.
8: You are so
0: young. I
8: got to
0: get cracking
8: young.
0: On
8: You're
0: this family
8: so young.
0: Over here. I got to get cracking, Lorena. That's all I know. Got to get cracking over here. You, what's your biggest fear?
8: I used to lay in bed at night and cry about dying because I didn't know what was going to happen after. That would probably be it.
0: So what got you over that?
8: A lot of people around me just die, so I just got to keep moving.
0: So you just eventually got over that mental hurdle.
8: Yeah.
0: You're like, people die. What are you going to do?
8: That's it. Got to embrace it now, yeah.
0: All right, we got a great, great response coming up.
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10: 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When I lost my mom, she was only 46. 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It was the worst pain I ever felt. 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

0: Hey folks, it's Joe, and you have heard me talk several times about my time in the classroom here in Lafayette Parish being a teacher, and throughout those years had come across students who had been experiencing or had experienced homelessness. And I'm here with David Owens of Gifting Grace Project to talk a little bit about the work they do assisting kids in Lafayette who are experiencing the same thing.
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0: Dansby Swanson had 3 home runs, including a grand slam and 8 RBI. The round of 32 at the World Cup, Mark Tillman and Folin Balogun found the back of the net for a 2-0 win over Bosnia. Balogun did get a red card in the game, making him unavailable for the round of 16.
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15: 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Team USA moving on. They put it on Bosnia and H, as I call them, Bosnia and Herzegovina, because I mispronounce it probably 1 out of every 3-4 times I try that thing. But Bosnia went down. I call them the Adam Silver of the soccer world. Here's my impression of Bosnia for the first, 60 minutes or so, until Balogun got a red card and was booted from the game. Here's Bosnia, the first 60 minutes of the match or so. Maybe we should try to be aggressive, but let's think this thing through. Let's think about it. Let's consider what's going on here. Let's think about the ramifications. Let's consider everything. Let's rework. Let's dot our I's. Let's cross our T's. Let's think about where this is headed. They're not doing anything. That's Bosnia. How Bosnia played against the U.S. men's national team. They were so passive. They were so reluctant to be aggressive whatsoever. But it took a bad red card with Balogun getting booted from the game to ignite Bosnia. They got more aggressive than they were. They still weren't very aggressive and didn't have that many chances. And Team USA ended up winning that game. So I give them credit. I thought Team USA answered the bell when they were down a man. It's crazy, man. I try to equate. If you equate, like put it this way. If you try to do a comparison between basketball and soccer, it just wouldn't work. If you're talking about soccer and a red card comes out, Balogun's out of the game, U.S. is just a man down. You can't do the same comparison with basketball. Let's say, Wemby had the elbow to Naz Reid. Remember that in the Western Conference playoffs? He's ejected. It'd be as if you just can't bring in anybody else. You got 4 guys on the court. It wouldn't work in basketball. It would work in football. That's a legitimate comparison because it still is 11 on 11. It's not perfect because the nature of the sports, the positions that you play. I don't know what you could make it to do a legitimate comparison, but if you lost any player on either side of the ball in football, there's just a personal foul penalty. We got 15 yards, automatic disqualification, and you can't bring in a replacement. What? That's insanity right there, man. You don't have a left guard. You're just gonna have to do without a left guard, I guess. You don't have a strong safety. You're gonna have to do without a strong safety. That's insanity right there. But that's the sport of soccer. And I think the red card is way too punitive. I'll put it this way. It should be egregious if the punishment is that significant. You're kicked out of the game. Your team can't bring in another guy. And you're also suspended for the following game. Like, it's got to be. I need to see the replay. And I need to see you headbutt some unsuspecting guy in a different colored uniform in the forehead. And it's just like, whoa, dude, that's not even soccer. What? Oh, absolutely. Red card. What Balogun did, He's just chasing.

chasing down a loose ball. It was an accident. He accidentally cleated a guy pretty good, right? Like got him in the back of the Achilles, really, and stepped on his foot slightly. He was just challenging for the ball, going for the ball. Total mistake. Nothing malicious. No intent. I just don't think that's a red card. And he's gone for the next game against Belgium on Monday. That's a big deal. Big deal. So that's a tough break for Team USA. And it's one thing if it's a legitimate call. That was not a legitimate call. That's a tough one. That is a tough pill to swallow right there. But it's a good segue because I want to give props. There was something that I actually loved related to soccer. And it's Alexi Lalas. So I caught this on X. So there's this guy, Zach Lowy, I believe. He's a chief editor of Break the Lines. And so he just threw a tweet out, and he just wrote this. It's something that Alexi Lalas responded to. But the original tweet reads like this. From Zach, I desperately need people who only watch football. So he's that deep in the game. Football. Every 4 years to stop suggesting rule changes. Yes, the offsides rule makes sense. No, there should not be unlimited substitutions. Yes, a penalty shootout is the best way to settle a draw. The world's biggest sport doesn't need your alterations. That's what Zach threw out there. Okay, this is how Alexi Lalas responded. Alexi wrote, I don't care if this World Cup is your first soccer you've ever watched. If this is the first soccer you've ever watched, you don't need to defer slash refrain. Your reaction and experience is as valid as anyone's. People may agree slash disagree with you, but no gatekeeping or purity tests. Come into the tent and have your say. Plenty of room. I love that response from Alexi Lalas. I think that's fantastic because he gets the big picture. He understands what's going on with soccer in this country. It's comparable to hockey to me, really. Is you'll have soccer guy or hockey guy that wants things. They want their sport to grow. They want the ratings to be bigger. They want the coverage to be more frequent. They think their sport is awesome. And it should be talked about more. It should be covered more. Right? Like, what are we doing? All that type of stuff. They want the game to grow. They want it to be more relevant. And then someone who's not knee deep in the game like they might be, they throw out an opinion and they are shouted down. You're basically told to go away, get out of here. You don't know what you're talking about. There's the door right there. Use it, right? If that happens, if you're just shouted down for whatever opinion, you're like, man, these offside penalties are wild. Could they tweak that a little bit? They should have unlimited substitutions. Like whatever you want to throw out there that Zach pushed back about. If you're just like giving a collective thumbs down, you don't know what you're talking about. Go away, poser. That's basically what you're met with. There are a lot of people, they're not going to feel welcomed. They're not going to continue to watch. They're not going to support the sport that you hope grows. You're going to turn the sport into, it's just going to keep spinning its wheels while you try to grow it. If you're trying to grow it, you got to water it. Like telling people to take a hike is not the equivalent of watering them. Okay. Alexi Lalas gets it. He's like, come on in. Come on. We might disagree. We might say, you're kind of crazy, but come on in. You know, it's fine. Throw some stuff against the wall. We'll see what sticks. That's a much better approach. That's such a better approach. So I respect that from Alexi Lalas. I thought that was a great response. I thought that was one of the greatest responses you'll hear from a TV analyst. And it's funny that it's Alexi Lalas. There are a lot of people that they're like, oh, this freaking guy, like, he's not Mr. Popularity. I think he's a smart guy. I don't understand the amount of negativity, but I thought that was a great response. And there are a lot of people that are like, right on, Alexi, very good. Good stuff right there. But yeah, there is, man. There's a lot of gatekeeping. There's a lot. I'll just put it this way.

Since we're talking about cards, you know, yellow card, red card, all that stuff. Bolligan got the red card. That was silly. But there are a lot of cards that are played that don't need to be played. If you are soccer guy or soccer girl and you're knee deep, I mean, you're watching MLS stuff. Like you're deep in the game. Like, you don't need to throw out there, right? Like, you don't know what you're talking about. You're only here once every 4 years. You don't blah, blah. You don't need to discredit someone. You know what I mean? Just say you disagree and state why. That's it. That's all you got to do. There's nothing wrong with that. I share an opinion. You share an opinion. All right, great. Fine. No problem. But I would never do what a lot of soccer people do. I love the NFL. I watch the NFL nonstop. I don't miss games. Like, I just don't. If it's the people just, they complain about some of the dog Thursday night games that's happened for a long time where it's like, oh my gosh. Oh gosh. Browns Thursday night. Yeah. No thanks. I'm like, yes. From beginning to end, give me all the Browns football you got. I don't miss games, man. I love the NFL. The last thing I would do if someone threw something out there, And it was a dumb take. I would never say, you don't watch the games religiously. You don't know what you're talking about. I would just focus on whatever their point was. And I would stay on point. And I might disagree. I might disagree strongly. But I'm not going to say you shouldn't have an opinion. You shouldn't be saying anything. That's what soccer guy does a lot. It's insane. It's really an insane approach. But I do. I appreciate Alexi Lalas for seeing the big picture. And I did overhear a conversation today about offsides. I'm like this, just for the record. I'm a lot more black and white when it comes to offside. I'm not one of these Johnny come lately, just watch the World Cup people. I mean, I am that, but I'm not one of these people that's just like, oh man, offside sucks. That shouldn't be a thing. Like, I'm the opposite. Even though, I'll be fully transparent, I only watch soccer once every 4 years. I only care about the World Cup. I don't care about anything else. I don't whine about the offside penalties. I get the criticism of it. It is kind of wild. There have been a lot of goals disallowed in this World Cup. A lot. And it is wild where there's a goal scored and the fans are losing their minds in a stadium. It's like a religious experience. They're like, oh, goal, we're going to win. Unbelievable. They're hugging and kissing and crying. And it's slowly they realize like, wait a minute. The score hasn't changed. It's back to nothing, nothing. What is it? Oh, it didn't count. It is wild how often it happens. But I'm a lot more black and white when it comes to that. There was a play last year in the NFL that Puka Nacua made this insane sideline catch. It was the Rams at the Falcons, and the Rams were losing, and this was their last chance at the very bitter end of the game. And Stafford made this sick throw. Puka Nacua made this unreal catch, this one-handed stab on the sideline, got his feet in bounds, and you're watching it, you're like, that looks like a catch. And then they showed another angle, and you could see that Puka Nacua bobbled the ball. He lost control of the ball. Not a catch. Not a catch. All right. And there was a lot of reaction. It was like, shouldn't that be a catch? I mean, come on. That should count as a catch. And it's like, no, it shouldn't. He didn't catch it. He bobbled it. You can't do that. He was out of bounds by time that he reestablished control of the ball. Not a catch. So I'm very black and white when it comes to a situation like that in football. Is it a catch? Is it not a catch? It's not like, but it was really cool and hard to do. So therefore it should be a catch. Nope. Nope. Nope. Nope. Like not a catch. Sorry. There was a catch. Like Brandon, you're a USC guy. I was at the game last year and, Malachi Fields, who's now with the Giants, he made this sick sideline catch. It was unbelievable, but his foot was out of bounds and it's like, it was the heel toe thing. Like his toe was in bounds, his heel was out of bounds. It's not a catch. No matter how impressive it was, no matter how hard it was to do, no matter how awesome it looked, not a catch.

0: So that I'm more black and white when it comes to stuff like that. And the offside stuff, yeah, I know it can be. You're offside by a milli-inch. Guess what? Kevin Durant's big toe was barely on the line against the Bucks when he was with the Brooklyn Nets. That would have been a game-winning three. But he was barely touching the line. Should that still be a three? No, it's a two. That's the way it goes in sports. Now, there is such a thing where I guess there are leagues in soccer where they allow a little bit of grace. Maybe they give you like an 8-inch gray zone. You know, you could be offside just by a little bit. If it's by a smidge, they're like, that's close enough. We'll count it as a goal. Maybe something like that happens in the World Cup someday. But until then, I have no problem with the way it is. I really have no problem. But, you know, if you're the opposite of me and you think offside is way too strict and they should greatly loosen it, the last thing that soccer guy should do is be a gatekeeper and say, no, you haven't watched for enough hours, for enough years to state your opinion. Get out of here. Go away. You're not allowed in these parts. It's not a cool way to handle it. Just instead, maybe just stay on point and state why you think offside should continue the way it is. That'd make a lot more sense to me. I don't know why you would discredit the credentials and really discredit the argument. Just have the discussion, right? Like, if you love the game and people are getting involved in the game, why would you shout that down? Doesn't make any sense to me. All right, 877-99 on Fox is your phone number. 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All right, coming up next, we know one thing about this star player, but do we know the full picture? We'll get to that coming up. I'm Brian Noe in for Big Ben Maller. Hang with us right here on Fox Sports Radio. 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

0: It is Fox Sports Radio. I'm Brian Noe, in for Big Ben Maller. 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That is Fox One in English. Kind of fumbled over my words because I'm thinking about bone, bone, bone, bone, bone. Love some Bone Thugs in Harmony. Lorena, you have love for Bone Thugs, huh?
1: Oh, yeah, I love their harmonies.
0: You don't have any love for Bone Crusher, though. You guys don't even know about I Ain't Never Scared. You don't know. I can't believe you don't know that song.
1: Yeah, no, I didn't even make it past, like, the intro.
0: Unbelievable. Rap. Brandon, you hadn't heard that song either? You heard a little bit of Lorena playing it, I would imagine, over there in the studio. Man.
2: I've heard that song before.
0: Okay,
2: but I just didn't know the name of it.
0: So you didn't catch it on my singing ability is what you're telling me.
2: No.
0: Yeah.
1: I think that's 0-2.
0: That happens a lot to me. A lot. I can't sing on key to save my life.
1: You know
0: life.
1: What you can't carry? A tune.
0: I can't. I cannot sing at all. I'm a horrible singer. I can play guitar. I can play guitar just fine. I cannot sing a note. I'm terrible. I'd be the worst karaoke duet partner of all time. You do not want to be matched up with me. But there are some songs where I'm like, I know it's not going to be note for note, but I'm trying to describe it. And I'm like, you know, the one that goes, how can you screw up? I ain't never scared. Anyone who heard that song would know and be able to play. Like, oh, yeah, yeah. I put this on you guys. This is a you problem. That's the truth. It's the truth in this instance. I got to be honest with you. By the way, now that we're in July 2nd, it's dated right now, but we had Bobby Bonilla Day. It came and went. My days are all mixed up here doing overnight radio, but Bobby Bonilla Deferral Day, that was on July 1st, he collected another $1.19 million from the Mets, and he gets that all the way through 2035. You know what's crazy about that? When these Ohtani deferred payments start rolling in, Bobby Bonilla Day is going to be like, wow, we got all excited over $1.19 million each year. I like it. It's a cool thing each year where, you know, he gets his payday and all that. And we're like, man, Bobby Bonilla made another $1.1 million. When Ohtani, what's it going to be? Like $60 million? Is that what they're going to be when he starts getting those deferred payments? That's insanity. But they're going to kick in. I think I looked it up where there is a little bit of bleed over where I think maybe, I don't know which year exactly Ohtani's deferred payments kick in, but it might be the last year or close to the last year that Bobby Bonilla still gets paid. So I think we have at least 1 year where there is crossover where they will both get paid at the same time. And it's like, happy Bobby Bonilla Day, $1.1 million. He just got another check from the Mets. And it's like, oh, wow, Tony just got $60 million. A little bit of inflation right there. Kind of crazy how that's going to go. But, yeah, get ready for that. By the way, it's funny because I was telling Lorena off the air that I've got two nephews, and my older nephew, Mini Matt. I always call him Mini Matt. This is when the Austin Powers movies were popular and, you know, Dr. Evil had Mini Me. And so Matthew's father, his name is Matt. And so it was just a stupid thing. I was like, I will call him Mini Matt. And it just stuck. We've called him Mini Matt his whole life. He's like 23 years old now. But Mini, when he was a little kid, he would always say, awkward. He would always do that. It was the funniest thing. But now we have that. Now that Jaylen Brown has been traded to the Sixers, we do have a little bit of slight awkwardness because he was going back and forth with Joel Embiid in the playoffs just a couple of months ago. And the Celtics, they blew a 3-1 series lead. The Sixers came back. They won the series. And after the series happened, Jaylen Brown had this to say about Joel Embiid, who's now his new teammate.
3: My personal opinion on basketball, some of y'all might disagree, you know what I mean? But argue with your grandma. flopping has ruined our game. Joel Embiid is a great player, one of the best bigs in basketball history. Flops. He know it. This ain't breaking news.
0: Okay, so he called out Joel Embiid for flopping. And he's correct, by the way. Joel Embiid flops quite a bit.

0: And it's soccer-like. You know, it's over the top. And Jaylen Brown said it's ruining the game. He went far into that territory. So I don't think this is any big deal. You know, you're going to see this on SportsCenter. You're going to hear some sound bites on sports radio shows. I don't think this is any big thing. I don't think this is a big hurdle. I don't think it's anything where Joel Embiid, knowing his personality, and he'll joke around. He's as competitive as it gets, but he's a jokester as well. He'll probably have this, you know, press conference like situation, and he'll go up to Jaylen Brown, be like, "Oh, hey, Jaylen, man," going to give him kind of like the half bro hug, and fall down, be like, oh, you know, like writhing in pain, and just make a joke out of it. This is nothing. This is not going to be a big deal whatsoever. I do like that Jaylen Brown said this within the flopping comments about Joel Embiid.
1: Argue with your grandma.
0: I do like, I should just say that to the people that tweet all these nasty things because I'm rooting against Team USA in men's soccer. You know, I mentioned that we are Redskins. He tweeted at me and called me a total D word, and then also called me the P word. He went D word and P word in one tweet. This was like two sentences. I'm like, holy cow, he covered a lot of ground. I should just hit him with the Jaylen Brown.
1: Argue with your grandma.
0: Yeah, argue with your grandma. That's what I should tell these people, you know. I think that Team USA's run is going to come to an end pretty soon. I do think Belgium is going to beat them on Monday. But, hey, it's been a good run. They've made progress. They've done a lot of good things. They beat Bosnia down a man. Balogun got the red card. They still outscored Belgium just within that time. Man down, and you still outscore them. So that's really well done. I've got no trash to talk about them. Their performance on Tuesday night, they earned that win. It's very good showing. Malik Tillman with a free kick goal. Perfect strike. Perfect. Pinpoint accuracy with pace. It's very, very well done. But we'll see, man. We'll see against Belgium on Monday. For a squad that's only won two knockout stage games in their history in the World Cup, I think the party's going to come to a halt sooner than later. But, hey, people are fired up. They're all excited. God bless them. They should be. Should be fired up for that. The other thing with Jaylen Brown here, before I get to the militia, the other thing with Jaylen Brown is I think this had a lot to do with the offseason. Jaylen Brown, right after the season ended, immediately after the season ended, not even 24 hours later, he went on Twitch and he said this.
1: It was my favorite year of my basketball career.
0: You've heard that quite a bit because it matters. To lose in the first round, right? To blow a 3-1 series lead and then immediately come out and be like, that was my favorite season. I'm so proud. That was my favorite season. It's just like, what? That's why I think that factored into the Celtics being like, all right, we got to move this guy. They gave him up. They traded him to the Sixers, who they just lost to. And they got a modest return. That just shows how eager they were to move Jaylen Brown. I don't understand. I don't know that it was that bad. Was it that bad? Where you're just like, all right, we'll move him to the Sixers. We'll take old Paul George, two first-round picks. Yeah, we'll call it good. Yeah, what are you going to do? It happens every now and then. It's just wild to me. But here we are. That's where we are. There's no better sign to show how eager they were to get rid of Jaylen Brown than the return they got from the team that they executed the trade with the Sixers. They're going to be a hurdle in their way in the Eastern Conference this next season. Pretty wild, man, but I don't know. That's a head scratcher, to say the least. I do not understand that deal whatsoever. Some other deals being made, you know, John Collins agreeing to a 3-year, $51 million deal with the Pistons. So John Collins goes to Detroit. You had some other moves here where Tobias Harris, former Piston, he's going to the Spurs. So he goes over to the Spurs. You got Mitchell Robinson, former Knick. He signed with the Celtics. Well, he at least agreed with the Celtics. Got to take a little bit of time to sign.

0: a deal. It can't become official until July 6th, but their agreement is in place. He's going to the Celtics. I don't know, man. I just look at the Knicks, and I know there's being a lot made about Dolan not shelling out some cash, not going into the second apron, all that stuff. You could be like, run it back, bring everybody back. They brought Landry Shamet back. They're bringing Alvarado back. It's not like they're, you know, not keeping the band back together in any capacity. Plenty of guys that will return from last year's championship squad. But Mitchell Robinson, I don't want to reduce the guy to a dime a dozen, but let's not act like Mitchell Robinson is irreplaceable. Can we be reasonable about that? Mitchell Robinson is a really good rebounder. He's an excellent rebounder. Good rim protector. Can't shoot a lick. Not an offensive threat at all. Okay? He's good for some lobs here and there. That's it. That's the extent of his offensive ability. We're good with lobs and putbacks. That's it. Okay? To lose that guy to the Celtics, three-year deal, $47 million, hey, man, you got to shrug your shoulders and be like, we'll find someone else. We'll find someone else. I don't want to make it sound like Mitchell Robinson's grow on trees, right? But let's not act like he's irreplaceable. Okay? Again, I go back to a guy like James Dolan is going to look at Mitchell Robinson and say, that's too heavy of a price tag. I don't think that's a crazy takeaway at all. There are fans that will be up in arms like, you should bring the whole team back and blah, blah, blah. He's looking at this and like, Mitchell Robinson, in my opinion, not worth $47 million over 3 years. Guy can't shoot a lick. Can't make a free throw to save his life. And we're going to bring him back like, what? He's worth that? I think he can go in a different direction. So some fans will go crazy. They'll overreact. They'll act like, oh, this is why they're not going to repeat and all that type of stuff. No, it's not. No, it's not. It's hard to repeat. We haven't had a repeat champion in 8 years in the NBA. What's even more interesting than that, that's a record, by the way. 8 different champions in 8 straight years. That's the longest streak in NBA history. We've also had 4 straight seasons with completely new finalists. Right, so we got like 2 different teams every single year. This past season, Knicks Spurs, before that, Thunder Pacers, before that, Celtics Mavs, before that, Nuggets Heat. We haven't had a team just get back to the finals within the last 4 years. So there have been a lot of parity. So it's something else to keep in mind right there. All right, let's get out to the phones. 877-99 on Fox. Let me check here real fast. Let me see. We still have Andrew and Baco? I believe so. Andrew, what's up, man? You're on Fox Sports Radio. How are things?
1: General Strong, the 44th Massachusetts requests the honor of leading the attack on Fort Wagner. It's Colonel Shaw, isn't it? Yes, sir. Your men haven't slept for 3 days. Is that true? Yes, sir. You think they'll have the strength to lead the attack on Fort Wagner? Sir, there's more important things of fighting than rest. I said it wrong, but it's character. It's strength of heart. You should have seen us yesterday. We were a sight to see. We'll be ready. Good job, Poach. Good job, Pulley. And, Brian, I could respond to your 3 points, but because I disagree with all 3, but I'll just leave it at that. Let's go, guys. Let's go.
0: Wow. Thanks for that, Andrew. Unbelievable. Wow. Standing ovation. What a... Oof. Wow.
2: Problem.
0: Great. Steve is in Manhattan. Steve, pull us out of this hole that we're finding ourselves in right now. What's going on, Steve?
3: Well, that flag that was flying over the Empire State Building said, Malheur Militia. Brian, distinguished panel, expanding audience, welcome to Yeehaw. All right, now listen, the Caitlin Clark thing. I mean, I said when this first started 3 years ago that Caitlin Clark had to turn into Bobby Clark and all her problems would be, you know, behind her and everything gone. But now I put it on the league and the team owner.

0: She's going out there every night. She's getting mugged every single night out on the basketball court. And they're doing nothing about it. And people come up with all this phony nonsense. Listen, Caitlin, look at some old videos of Bobby Clark. I said this to another host. You know, he said, oh, she should shoot more? Yeah, right, shoot more. Anyway, go ahead. And anyway, this thing with Michael J. Smith or A. Smith, whatever his name is, I always said he was a clown. But there's a possibility, I know it's BS, he's going to run for president. He's probably angling to win the Democratic nomination for president. That's why he's saying all that goofball stuff. You got to be, to win the Democratic nomination, you got to be the biggest goofball in the pack. And he's saying goofy things now. And for me, he was always a clown, and right behind him was Charles Barkley. Some of the nonsense he said.
1: You don't like Chuck? Why don't you like Chuck there, Steve? I love Chuck.
0: Well, because he said crazy things. He's done stupid things through the years. Come on, I don't want to repeat some of the nonsense when he was playing, what he said and everything like that. But I have a special friend here, everybody. You're going to love this guy.
2: Republican challenger to President Bush, Patrick Buchanan. I'm an analyst on this broadcast today. He moves up to the first half of the broadcast. So, Mr. Buchanan, the president outlined his economic plan Tuesday night. What's yours?
3: Well, my view of the economic plan, Bob, is that Mr. Bush put together sort of a grab bag.
1: We got a lot of politics going on here. My gosh. I appreciate you checking in, Steve. Huh. There he is, Steve in Manhattan. Where do we go here, Lorena? Goodness.
4: I don't even know how we got there.
1: What are we doing here, Steve and Andrew? Goodness. I'm trying to think of like bad tag teams throughout the history of pro wrestling. I don't know. Anybody come to mind? Is there a tag team known as Andrew and Steve? I don't know. Who was like the jabroni tag team partner? The tag team partners where they would just go out there and get whooped, and we knew it would happen every time. I'm not as
5: Kevin Garnett and Paul Pierce on the Brooklyn Nets.
1: That's pretty good. I was thinking of pro wrestling itself, but I like how you expanded that. Yeah. Who was the owner at the time? What was his name? Prokhorov, right?
5: It was that Russian dude.
1: I think it was something along those lines. Does that ring a bell? Prokhorov? It was something like that. But he was like, yeah, do it. Make the deal. Tired of losing. Get Kevin Garnett. Get Paul Pierce. You know what's funny about that, Brandon, is that deal led to Tatum and Brown. And we just had Jaylen Brown get traded to the Sixers for next to nothing. Very modest haul. Very modest haul. But it's funny how, yeah, that happened about 10 years ago or so-ish. And the after effect is still right now. Man, I cannot spell Prokhorov and talk at the same time. I'm not even close. Google's just like, Prokraft? Prokhorov. Like, something like that. Prokhorov? Something. I don't know. All right, 877-99 on Fox is your number. We will close it down in style momentarily. 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All righty. Coming up next, we will shoehorn as much good stuff as possible. There was one tweet that caught my attention. I thought it was kind of funny. We'll share it with you right around the corner. It is Fox Sports Radio. I'm Brian Noe in for Big Ben Maller. Hang with us right here on FSR.
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0: It is Fox Sports Radio. I'm Brian Noe in for Big Ben Maller. I'll tell you what. Been a heck of an NBA offseason so far. We're just getting warmed up. Just getting warmed up here. We got trades galore. Huh? We got Kawhi going to the Raptors, Giannis to the Heat, Jaws with the Blazers, Jaylen Brown on the move, all kinds of LeBron's a free agent, LaMelo Ball. That's an insane offseason so far. And it's been rapid fire style. I don't know if we'll have a big trade to talk about tomorrow. Maybe. I'll tell you this. We'll get to the phones here. Well, I'll get to the phones first, then I'll give you the fun fact at the end. Andrea in Berkeley is with us. Andrea, how you doing? How are the early morning hours treating you?
1: Good. I like hearing your callers talk about the full moon.
0: Yeah. Every now and then the moon gets discussed. I know your ears perk up for that. Yeah, you like that type of stuff.
1: Yes, and actually I did a sports astrology podcast with a colleague of mine a while ago on Caitlin Clark Sports Astrology. And she's born January 22nd, 2002, and she's a humanitarian Aquarian. Five planets, we only have 10 planets, so five of her planets are in Aquarius, which is very freedom-loving, eccentric. I kind of know it as like the humanitarian Aquarian. So that's, you know, her sun sign. But her transits, what's happening currently, Pluto, which is power and power struggles, is in Aquarius. And that can be drawing power struggles, ego clashes to her and having to fend them off and deal with them. So it's not just our birth chart, but what we're dealing with transit-wise or forecast-wise.
0: You know what? I want to give you a theory here real fast, Andrea, where my theory is, and I know this isn't correct, but my theory is that Caitlin Clark is constantly dealing with Mercury in retrograde while playing in the WNBA. It just seems like everything's going haywire. She's targeted. Mm-hmm. Cheap shots, physicality, all that stuff. WNBA doesn't help her most of the time, right?
1: Right.
0: It feels like like Mercury's in retrograde right here. Feels like that
1: No, it's an interesting point, Brian. It's like with five planets in Aquarius, she's going to attract a lot of challenging people. And with that Pluto transit, more likely than not, things aren't going to go smoothly and aren't going to go her way.
0: Yeah.
1: Well, Mercury. Yep. So your observation is 100% accurate.
0: Well, I appreciate that. There you go. Nice. I'm glad. We got to run, Andrea. I appreciate you checking in. It's always good to hear from you, but we are super light on time. I got to give this fun fact at the very end. So Jaylen Brown getting traded from the Celtics to the Sixers. Paul George, right? Paul George going to the Celtics. Look at this now. Paul George in his NBA career. He's been traded for Shai Gilgeous-Alexander, back-to-back league MVP. He's been traded now for Jaylen Brown, some other players, Tabonis Sabonis, Danilo Gallinari, Victor Oladipo. Five first-round picks, two first-round pick swaps. That's Paul George right there. That's unbelievable. It's insane. SGA, I want to say one of the picks turned into Jalen Williams as well. Crazy, man. Everybody enjoy the morning. We'll catch you soon. We are Fox Sports.
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15: And here's what you need to know.
16: In the round of 32 at the World Cup, both Malik Tillman and Fuller and Balogun found the back of the net. A 2-0 win over Bosnia for Team USA, but Balogun got a red card in the win, meaning he'll be unavailable for the round of 16. In that round of 16, U.S. will play Belgium. Belgium advanced after beating Senegal. Harry Kane and England came from behind over DR Congo 2-1. He had two second-half goals to get that 2-1 victory. In the NBA, the Boston Celtics have agreed to trade Jaylen Brown to the Philadelphia 76ers for Paul George, two first-round picks and two second-round picks. The Lakers acquiring center Walker Kessler from the Jazz, two first unprotected first-round picks and two first-round pick swaps going back to Utah. The 76ers forward Kelly Oubre has agreed to a two-year, nearly $17 million deal with the Pacers.

0: Football Hall of Famer LeVar Arrington.
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4: Two pros and a cup of Joe, Fox Sports Radio. LeVar Arrington, Brady Quinn.
5: Is this
4: Quinn.
5: Your new song?
4: No. I have no idea what this is. Not familiar.
5: But I think I know who this is, actually.
4: What? What, who the band is? Or
5: yeah,
4: song is?
5: Well, the song. I think the song's called Pepper.
4: What? I have no idea.
6: I don't know why you would know this song.
5: Because of the beginning. Pepper. It's like a very unique beginning. Yeah.
4: Uh-huh.
5: Jonas, is this not your song?
4: No. Nope.
6: Oh, jeez. It's your song, player.
4: It is.
5: This is your song, buddy.
6: It's your hour, bro. Like, you better just claim it.
5: This is you.
4: It is definitely not. There must have been an errant communication. So, hey. It's all good.
6: Hey, but this is totally fitting of who you are, Jonas. So,
4: well, no, because I prefer good music, and this doesn't qualify for that. So,
5: all right, Ray, I think I know the band and the song. Do you want me to take a guess at this?
7: You can give me the name of the song if you'd like. I would have to look up who the band is.
5: Okay, I'm pretty sure the name is Pepper, and I believe Jonas has selected the Butthole Surfers. I think that's what the band is.
7: Exactly it.
4: Interesting.
6: This was a setup.
4: Yeah.
6: This was a setup.
4: It sure was.
7: See, the way Brady Quinn just ran this
6: whole thing. Well, he ran this whole thing down way too simply.
4: Because he's classy. You know, he's just.
5: Why am I being attacked right now?
6: How do you know?
5: Can we not kick off the show in a professional manner? Why am I being attacked right now?
6: Well, you've already mentioned, a butt part.
4: I mean, Butthole Surfers.
6: I don't know, man.
5: Yeah, first off, LeVar, don't blame me. It's Jonas' song.
6: Oh, it is your song.
4: But this is the kind of content you get at the Dublin Comedy Club. Like this.
6: Why
4: is,
6: are you
4: this
6: talking is, like Jim Carrey right now?
5: There's no Dublin Comedy Club.
4: It's just.
8: See, you get these at the comedy club. Let me tell you something. In Living Color. What do you do when you have a fire like that? Do that.
6: I bet you could look like Jim Carrey, too. Huh?
5: I think like this is...
4: I bet you couldn't.
5: This is payback for all the shots you've taken at Vito. And then Pretty Ricky as well, for that matter.
4: I've never taken any shots at anybody.
5: Yes, you have.
4: No, I'm
5: not. You and Var were tiptoeing on the line last week when we were talking about this. Yeah.
4: Listen, Ricky and I have a great relationship.
6: I'm always supportive.
4: Ricky's last name is Herrera. That's my team.
5: Oh, well, you don't have a nickname for him. I call him Pretty Ricky.
4: Well,
5: just saying.
4: I can't believe you would do that, though. I can't believe you would orchestrate this behind the scenes to have this. And I don't think this is the first time you've done it. I think you've done this before as well, too. I think you did it with Varsity.
5: I've not done this before.
9: A Pretty Ricky production.
5: That's right.
4: This is
6: that right?
4: That's just outrageous. That's
6: your song was outrageous.
5: Hey, happy Thursday, everyone. The USA won. Let's go.
4: Right.
6: Let's do it.
4: And by the way, just want to let you know, this is Two Pros and a Cup of Joe here on Fox Sports Radio. It is LeVar Arrington. It's Brady Quinn, Jonas Knox with you. We are going to take you all the way up until 9 a.m. Eastern time, 6 o'clock Pacific. 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And a reminder, train to push past the pain, not athletes. 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Speaking of the World Cup, here are the scores from yesterday. England over Congo DR 2-1. Belgium beat Senegal 3-2. And yes, the United States over Bosnia Herzegovina 2-0. You want to start there?
6: No.
5: Yeah.
4: Why not, Var?
5: I know Patty wants to go somewhere else.
6: I'll see y'all next.
4: Var, we got red cards.
6: Yeah, buddy.
4: We got all sorts of stuff.

0: get into. Nice.
1: We got some problems. We got some problems as we head into Belgium.
2: Somebody's not playing next time. Next game.
1: Yeah, arguably one of our best goal scorers. Yeah.
2: Oh, which got a red card, huh?
1: And here's what I'd say about it too. This was pretty controversial in the sense of he gets a red card, he's out of this game, and then now he's out of the next game as well. I've got a little bit of an issue with the red card. It feels a little bit too punitive. The guy missed, it ended up being, 25 minutes of real time about? Yeah. And then even more than that, probably 35 minutes if you count the extra time at the end. And so now you're going to make him miss another game too? That was already the penalty, was it not?
0: Yeah, they played 10 men the rest of the match. That's the punishment. If you wanted to make this a college football angle on it.
2: Targeting.
0: No, you could say, yeah. All right, the first half of the next match. The entirety of the next match doesn't make any sense. Especially for that. And I know they don't want to go down the road of, you can't appeal it because then if you let one team get away with it, then you'll let other teams are going to try and appeal everything. And there should be different levels of red cards to where one
2: what
0: is pretty
2: out.
0: Like he spiked somebody in the back of their leg.
1: First off. Okay. That makes it sound really intentional/dirty.
2: Okay.
1: He was running towards a player with the ball. And as he kind of stuck his foot out, the player's leg was just, it was unfortunate, but he caught the back of his leg with a cleat. Dude, Messi did the same thing. And they got no penalty whatsoever for it. You could probably comb through all the games played so far. I don't think there's been a red card for this play once. And it really didn't look like it was intentional. I know the intent of the rule is to protect players because obviously they don't want them out there using their cleats as a weapon. But that didn't feel like that was this. If I'm not mistaken, Jonas, it was a longer field kick downfield. They were both running towards it.
0: Yeah, it wasn't. Yeah, there wasn't. It just wasn't anything that you could. Because the argument,
2: incidental contact,
0: pretty much. And if you slow it down, it looks way more egregious. But you could do that with virtually anything. Play that there's contact on. It'd be like, oh,
2: I look better in slow motion.
0: I think you look great, period.
2: Well, thank you.
3: Yeah.
2: Thank you.
1: Slow motion isn't flattering on everyone. Just saying.
2: Dang.
1: Well, not always.
2: It just depends on, the angle, the music connected to it. It
1: depends on what you're doing, too.
2: It does depend on what you're doing. That's why I always look good in slow motion.
0: So they,
2: I don't know what that means.
0: So the last,
2: I could get a red card for what I was thinking. I'll tell you that.
0: The last guy to get a score a goal in a World Cup knockout game and get a red card was Zidane for France, and that was in the final against Italy in 06. And if you looked at that, and then you looked at the one from last night against the U.S., one guy incidental contact with his cleat going for a ball. The other guy speared a guy in the sternum with his head because the guy made a comment about his sister. There's different degrees of what would qualify as you getting, dispelled from the match for the rest of the match and then have to miss the entirety of the next one. It puts him in a tough spot against Belgium. They're up against it now. But
1: yeah, that's one part of it or one piece of it. But also, I don't know how there's not an appeal process. To have something like this happen, that was, I believe they said the recommendation of the video replay review. So I don't know how there's no way of contesting this. There's no way of looking at this and making a change, especially when you get to the knockout round where, that matters. It's obviously, there's no room for error here, and you're without one of your best players.
2: That's so why we was keeping them referees from coming into the country.
1: Well, and I don't want to dig in on the referees, but the referees been accused of fixing games before.
2: They need to all have been from America.
0: That's a good point, Var.
2: If we're hosting, then we need to host.
1: Correct me if I'm wrong. Is he Brazilian, Jonas?
0: Who the ref from last
1: the
0: night?
1: The referee who made the call, I believe, is Brazilian.
2: I can guarantee you, somebody from America dipped into his stash. I can guarantee you, and he's getting us back.
1: I don't know about that. I just know he's supposedly had to testify before for potentially you know, some poor calls or

0: the accusation of fixing games. So
1: it looked like he is Brazilian. Rafael Klaus.
0: Yeah. He's had a little bit of I'm not saying he did it because obviously nothing happened from it. He's still officiating, but there is some reports out there that he has been investigated before for some shady stuff.
2: His people didn't.
1: Hey, Rafael, why don't you just, we'll call it even. Just bring something back for us.
2: They done ran into them passport brothers, man.
3: Now he's taking it out on his World Cup.
1: It looks like a referee that's trying to be part of the story and try and be the center of attention and make a call like that. And, you know, unfortunately they got jobbed, did the U.S. But
2: they won.
1: Yeah.
2: They don't have to play with 10 players the next game, right? They get full-strength players. All right.
0: Yeah.
2: Okay. 11. No power plays or anything like that.
0: By the way, Pochettino, is that how you pronounce the coach's name?
1: Yeah.
0: He now has the all-time wins for a U.S. coach. And I think in World Cup.
1: Really?
0: FIFA World Cup. I saw a stat last night. I was thinking to myself, is that 3 wins? Is that all he needed to surpass the rest that have coached in the FIFA World Cup?
1: That's why when people were talking about the U.S., they won the first couple of games, like, man, they got a shot. They could win this whole thing. And it's like, hey, calm down. This isn't really our thing, okay? And that's evidence of it. They've won 3 games, and he's the all-time winner.
2: We know you've been corroded and compromised. Like, relax. We got a chance. Be American, Jonas. It's okay. It is okay to be American. I'm just letting you know. Believe you me. Don't disqualify your right to be American.
1: I'm telling the truth.
0: 3 wins, and he's all of a sudden that the greatest coach the U.S. has ever had in World Cup history.
1: It's a pretty damning stat there, Bar.
0: It's not. It's pretty bad, man. It's not
2: what,
0: great.
2: The amount of Americans?
0: I mean, he beat out Bruce Arena and Robert Millar, who each had 2.
1: What are you getting at, Bar?
2: Did you catch that?
0: No, not everyone's head's in the gutter right now.
2: No, we weren't in the gutter. It was a little bit more controversial, actually. Yeah, but anyway, it's all right. It's all right.
0: We'll get to Stephen A. Smith later.
2: He took it there too. Jeez.
1: I just think, you know, following last night, you know, he's, you know, maybe their best goal scorer, so he's out. And now they've got Belgium, who was lucky to win that game against Senegal. What a gag job by Senegal, who was up 2-0 in the second half. And so now that we get that game on Monday night, that's going to be
2: Mary when
1: time.
2: You need her. I would love to give her a hard time about Senegal losing, you know?
4: We can call
0: she's
4: her.
0: She's rooting for all of Africa, though. So all of Africa. So she's still got maybe a team or two in it. I'd have to go back and look at the bracket.
2: How does that work? You got different teams from Africa. We don't have different teams from America. We only have
0: Buddy,
2: one.
0: It's the same as the SEC. They do the same exact thing. It's like the SEC just roots for whoever's in the SEC to go win it.
2: Yeah, but I'm saying we have the USA, right? Yeah. Like we have one team that represents the United States. Yeah. Why do other places have more than one team representing that country? How does that work?
0: Well, Africa's a continent, so
2: continent.
0: Like
2: yeah, or even continent. Yeah, continent. I mean, how does that work? We're North America. We're American. Like, there's only one team. There's other continents that have more than one team playing. How does that work?
1: I don't know.
0: I don't really know what you're asking. There's more
2: what
0: countries
2: do you
0: inside
2: mean?
0: The continent.
2: How many teams from Africa are playing in the World Cup?
0: There was probably 7.
1: Can't we get like an African insider on this show?
2: How many? Like, why isn't it Team Europe? Why isn't it Team Asia? Why isn't it Team America? Like, that's what I'm saying. It's Team South America. That's what I'm getting.
0: Well, the problem you have to have is a Team South and North America, and then who gets Central America, which I hope it'd be us. The issue with that is, you know, we represent your country, not your continent.
1: Hey, by the way,
0: Mary Mack said she's, you know, rooting for the entire continent.
1: By the way, I just shot. She's awake right now. By the way, this is a developing story. Lorena.

0: said that she could be 5% Asian.
1: I can cover those teams.
0: Why? Do you do a 23andMe and they said you're 5% Asian?
1: Uh-huh. And 3% black.
0: No kidding.
2: Yeah.
0: What'd I tell you about the laws?
2: Not when you're doing kickboxing.
1: I'm out.
0: No. Ooh.
2: By the sounds of it, that percentage goes up way, way up.
3: 10 teams play the World Cup from Africa.
4: Clean up Al Peterson.
2: That 3% went to like 20%. Sticks, move, man.
0: Oh, why you got him in the studio?
2: He's a bull in a china shop. Like, so the Twins just got in. I wasn't even going to do the show tonight. There's a Twins just got in from State College. Dang. So, yeah. So if I don't sound like like I'm one of the best hosts ever, like I usually do, you know why?
0: What
2: I've
0: happened?
2: I've been distracted. That's all I'm gonna tell you.
0: Oh yeah.
2: Yeah, I've been distracted.
0: What was what were we sipping on?
2: My dog just went to the bath. My dog just opened the bathroom door, went in the bathroom, and closed the bathroom door. There is no lie. I wasn't sipping on anything. I was just spending time with my kids. That's all. Yeah, that's it.
0: Well, can we get Sticks to bark on the air? You get him to bark?
2: Did you hear that? He just he finished closing the door. I have a dog that opens doors, goes into the room, and closes himself off in the room.
3: Good for him.
2: One of the smartest breeds ever, man. I'm telling you. Get you a
3: He needs some privacy, man.
2: You got you a dog that's in the super dog category. You said you got a Corso, right?
3: Yeah.
2: Yeah, the Canaries are a pretty dope dog, too. Super dogs, they're called.
3: Anyway, go ahead. You have a dog that needs privacy, man. You know, maybe he needs to go, let one go. So
2: he's probably drinking the water and it's got chemicals in it. So there you go. He's like a bear, you know. Dude is a weirdo. He's probably in there drinking the water right now. Close the door so I can't see him doing it.
3: Hey, look, maybe he's just trying to get a little shut eye, trying to get a little sleep. And just so you know, recovery starts with sleep. 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
0: It is Two Pros and a Cup of Joe here on Fox Sports Radio. LeVar Arrington, Brady Quinn, Jonas Knox with you. So we are going to have some fun coming up later on. We will have another edition of In Case You Missed It. We're also going to have a special Thursday edition of Ray Ray's Roulette. Plus, we're going to have an appearance from Albert Breer and... Along with the leftovers, we have a show fine appeal hearing that is going to take place later on in the show. All right, so very important stuff here. All of it is yours here on this 3-hour extravaganza. Up next, though, you can't find anybody who believes that any part of this makes any sense whatsoever for one team in the world of sports. An absolutely awful move was made. We've got the very latest, we've got the details, and we've got it for you next year on FSR. You think NASCAR, you think about the driver behind the wheel, but race day doesn't happen without the people behind the scenes. The pit crew changing 4 tires in 9 seconds, the crews working dawn till dark, and many of them, they're veterans and military family members. That's what Unsung Heroes is about. It's a new campaign from Vet the Vote launching this month with NASCAR, honoring the veterans and military family members who keep America's sports running and those who keep America's elections running as poll workers in their own communities. Because the leadership, the discipline, the work ethic that served America in uniform, that's exactly what our elections need. Vet the Vote has already recruited more than 165,000 veterans and military family members as poll workers, reaching 4 out of 5 zip codes in America. This year, as America turns 250, you can help them reach the rest. For just $25, a dollar for every decade of American independence, you can help finish the job. From the pit road to the polling station, visit vetthe.vote/NASCAR today.
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0: It's Two Pros and a Cup of Joe, Fox Sports Radio. LeVar Arrington, Brady Quinn, Jonas Knox with you here. Coming up, we'll call it about 20 minutes from now. We are going to have another edition of In Case You Missed It. That'll be yours right here on FSR. But right now, it is time for the Tire Rack Play of the Day.
1: 9 minutes plus stoppage time to go.
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1: Look at how Vassell's giving up the entire right side of his goal. Tillman!
0: World Cup on Fox on the call. 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
3: Man, the Telemundo call was so much better.
0: Yeah, it's pretty great.
3: No disrespect to the U.S. call, just saying. Like, it sounded a lot better.
0: Yeah, they really
3: Do we have the sound of that, by the way?
0: Yeah. You want to hear...

0: Unidos lo hizo Malik Tillman. Sí, el gol más importante de su vida.
1: So you're saying he scored a goal.
2: Sounds like my wedding. Yes.
3: Okay. You know, Jonas, you have once before tried to compete with that.
2: Oh, it's easy work.
3: That sounded like it took like 20 seconds, man.
4: Yeah,
5: do
4: that was
5: it,
4: long.
5: Do it, do it.
3: Come on, Jonas.
4: You can't do that. Can't even come close.
3: Can we get our timer out, Lorena?
2: All right.
5: Oh, I got a timer.
3: Oh, we got it.
2: You ready?
4: Put some music to it, Lorena.
5: 2 seconds. Oh, you want? Do you want?
4: Put some like, you know, he had music to his. Like, put some music like
3: do we have crowd noise or something?
4: We scored goal music.
5: Let me. I'll do just a big old. Okay, go. Uh-huh, go. Oh,
2: yeah. Diaz. Put it. Goal.

0: Yeah, keep going, man. Keep going.
1: Hold it. Hold it. Hold it. Hold it.
0: He's about to pass out.
2: Lasso!
3: Oh my gosh.
0: Not bad. Oh, Loretta's
2: 40
0: excited.
2: 40 seconds?
3: 40 That's seconds.
1: Bad. That's not bad.
0: Yeah. All.
1: Good job,
3: hey,
1: bro.
3: Man. Wow.
2: You got to sing from the diaphragm.
0: What exactly were you saying before you said goal? I noticed you
2: Oh, just some random words that I hear the in-laws say.
0: Do you know what, it sounded like?
2: I didn't know
0: that's what it sounded like. It literally, sounded just like
2: Yeah, I don't know. I don't know, man. And that's something that I've not been able to do, being the only white guy at all these quinceañeras and all these family parties. I have not picked up the language at all. At all. I got a D in Spanish in high school, and it's gotten worse since. And I married into it. There really is something too. If you don't learn it when you're young,
1: overcompensating. That's all. you got a built-in translator.
2: If you don't know, is that what that is?
1: Yeah.
2: If you don't learn something when you're younger, you're just not going to be able to learn it when you get older. It's like trying to pick up the piano when you're in your 30s. Good luck. Like, it's just, you know, it's the language. I can't get past it. So it's unfortunate. But the great Andres Cantor. He's the living legend. So been doing it for a long time.
0: That was a thing of beauty. I mean, it was interesting too, because Stu Holden, who does a tremendous job for the US broadcast, he basically was like, I mean, they're using the wall to block that part of the goal. The goalie's giving it to him. But if he can just get this up and over and then bend it in, like, it's like he can do this. And that was pretty. Like, that was as cool as it gets, I think, when it comes to the game of soccer, in my opinion.
1: So hold on. We've taken soccer into not one, but two segments. We're still talking.
0: Yeah, man.
1: I'll see y'all next segment. Y'all let me know when we back.
2: Come on, Mark.
0: We just did an entire segment on the goal that Tillman scored. Did you miss that? Like the past 5 minutes?
1: I heard the red card. That was it. Like, I kind of tuned out. Y'all, let me know when we're going to talk something else, man. Right. Y'all go ahead and handle it.
0: Well, we're going to talk something else right now, because as the judge of this show, and I will remind everyone of where they stand in regards to their fines, Lorena is now on the board. She's got a $10 fine. She's at the lowest so far. Nice, tied at the top is Patty Swee, and Jonas now at $100, or in Jonas's case, 1,752 pesos.

0: Jonas's last fine was, I believe, yesterday for what we deemed to be only using his own songs and self-sucking.
1: Yeah.
0: And then
2: self-suck.
0: Self-suck. And then LeVar and I are tied at 50. So I believe there is an appeal that is set to be heard.
1: Yeah. Coming up at an hour three. I will have a.
0: We're waiting until hour three to do this.
1: Yeah, I mean, I would like to appeal two fines. I mean, if you would like to do it now, I mean, I'm ready. I'm prepared.
0: I mean, I'm the judge, and I'd like to do it now. I'm not sure why we wait until hour three.
1: Can we get a Law and Order music, please? Because I have two examples, two fines that I would like to appeal. So if we have Law and Order music, please.
3: We don't need no Law and Order music.
1: Please. We can get into this here. I would like to. I want to first start with any sort of court music at this point. Like all right. So
0: here we go.
1: All right. So this is not Terry and Arnold. This is my name is Jonas Knox, and I would like to appeal two fines, Your Honor. First of all, I want to say thank you for the time that you've given me to hear me out here. These fines that were levied, I want to start with
0: you keep sucking up like this, you're going to get fined again.
4: You're going to get another one.
1: Like I'm
0: you keep sucking up like this
4: too. Yeah, you're going to get another one. It is.
1: So one of the fines that you just mentioned, using my own songs and bleeping myself, as I've just noticed that in the docket here, in the court files. I would like to point out to the court that the only reason I use my own songs for the Saturday show, the Jonas Knox show, which you can hear 11 a.m. to 1 p.m. Pacific time, 2 to 4 p.m. Eastern time. If the court would allow me, I would just like to say the only reason I use songs from a band that I was in previously 20 plus years ago is because that way we're able to play the exact same songs on the podcast because I have the rights to it. And also, it's a little tribute to a band that never got on the radio because we weren't good enough. And because I've been doing this show for long enough, we've now been heard consistently on the radio for the last decade plus. So that really is...
0: Which, based on my research, has gotten that band nowhere. So,
1: well, listen, but when you've got a tattoo of said band on your arm, you kind of make it make sense.
4: It's a thorn bush.
1: Yeah, your thorn band. That is correct. Yeah.
0: That's a moment of humility. Keep going.
1: But really, it was about the ability to hear the imaging and the opening song on the podcast for a better experience for the listener of the podcast as the reason behind me using my own music on the Saturday show.
0: Who's clapping?
2: I just thought that was so thoughtful that he's thinking about his listeners with the podcast, because the music.
3: That should be a fine.
0: Well, Lorena, that's a $10 fine. All right.
3: That should be a fine.
0: I don't need any more. Noise in this court. Yes. All right. It's hard enough as it
4: Order
0: is.
4: Order in the court.
0: Yeah, that is another fine. So you're up to $20 now. And any more from you, all right, we'll double that.
1: And Your Honor, I would like to simply point out to the listeners of this show that your ability to multitask as the judge, jury, and execution, and also the court reporter in documenting this in real time shows a real special gift that you have, sir.
4: That's a self-suck. Brady-suck. And passive-aggressive.
0: Yeah, yes. The whole thing.
4: It's the
0: trifecta. It's the trifecta. Yes. LeVar's acting as the bailiff this morning.
2: I was going to say, who is the juror?
0: Mm-hmm. Well,
4: we don't need a juror. We got the judge.
0: We don't need a jury. Jonas, you need to keep making these cases for yourself. You know what the appeal fine is or charges. It's $10.
1: Yes, sir.
0: You're not going to change my mind in this case because you were so blatant with the manner in which not only you brought forth the fact that you play your own songs, but also promoting your time slot so people could listen to this, to said songs that have zero listens on Spotify. So not only do you lose this appeal hearing, you're also getting fined that additional $10 for wasting all our time on another segment.
4: Yes, that's what I wanted to hear. That's getting.
1: Listen, Your
4: Finally,
1: Honor.
4: Finally, justice has been served.
1: Your Honor, with all due respect, I disagree with the court's ruling, but

0: I do have another fine I would like you to hear. If you don't mind, if the court would allow me here. Now
1: this is another 10 on the line, right? Please.
0: And that is all fair, because I feel like I've got a real case here. I felt like I had a case on this last one, but you know, I can't make everybody better at their job at the same time. But I would like to point this out that we were having a discussion on the air a couple of weeks ago, and I simply and harmlessly brought up the fact, because a topic was brought up. The fact that there was a change at Penn State. And I do have some audio evidence I would like to provide to the court at this time. This is Exhibit A. This was the initial statement from me. And I'm not trying to steer you in any direction, Your Honor. I think you can hear somebody towards the tail end of this clip basically try and tell you how to do your job. And hey, Penn State going to Adidas.
2: That's right. That's right.
0: Starting next year. First time in a long time.
1: I think there should be a fine on the fines list of when you guys throw Penn State at me.
0: Why?
3: Yes.
1: Because it should. I just think that, yeah, you know. Y'all bring up Penn State a lot.
0: No, it's because you had Nike for a long time. And no,
1: y'all bring up Penn State a lot, man.
3: Was that a serious comment?
1: Yeah.
3: You bring up Penn State a lot?
1: Yeah, yes. Y'all throw Penn State at me a lot.
3: Oh,
1: I think that should be a fine every time you guys bring up.
0: I like Penn State.
1: Like when you're talking about something in the middle of speaking on something, you bring it to Penn State. Like I think
3: it's
1: that
3: mostly Jonas. I really don't bring up Penn State.
1: I really think that should be a fine, honestly. It
3: should be a fine.
0: All right. Should be a fine. Now, Your Honor, that was at the early portion of a segment that we did.
2: Mm-hmm.
0: Now we were also in the midst of talking about the U.S. Open at Shinnecock, and I I'm a big map guy, big location guy, and I simply was pointing out to get everybody involved some familiarity, and it resulted in this. Hey, by the way, I was doing a little research here on Shinnecock Hills Golf Club.
1: Yeah,
0: it is 5 hours and 27 minutes away from State College. Just wanted to point that out.
1: Is that a fine? Is that a fine?
3: I mean, that actually is a fine, because so Jonas is begging for it.
1: Like, it's a fine.
3: That time you went out of, no, that's a fine. You went out of your way. You went out of your way to bring it up.
1: Thank you.
3: That's a $10 fine.
0: BS, thank you.
4: That's correct.
0: Your Honor, I mean,
3: that's just you being the youngest in your household.
1: So stupid.
3: That's what that is.
0: Your Honor, like, can't the court have a sense of humor,
5: book him,
0: for God's sakes?
1: Yes. That doesn't mean that you can't get trouble for it, though.
5: Put his ass in jail.
1: Now.
3: That's right.
0: You little bitch.
1: Yeah.
6: Aye, Captain.
0: So, Your Honor, clearly, as noted in the clip.
1: This is horrible.
0: As noted in the clip, I was simply making a joke, because I didn't actually think that you, as a prestigious judge, would allow somebody to tell you how to do your job. Gosh. I didn't think you would do that. I
3: didn't think it was possible to incur this many fines. That's another $10 fine.
0: But Your
3: Honor.
0: We
3: need to get out of this segment.
0: Your Honor.
3: We need to get out of this segment.
0: But Your Honor, like, the man's telling you how to do your job. I would never do that. I would also never allow another man to tell me how to do my job. But you did, and that's fine.
3: He made a suggestion, merely a suggestion, and then you doubled down on that by interjecting Penn State once again. So you are fined another $10. That brings your total to 130 on the year so far, or 2,281 pesos.
0: Objection, Your Honor.
3: Nope.
1: You're doing it again?
0: Objection. Objection.
3: Stop wasting everyone's time.
1: Jeez, bro. You was that kid. I would have belted you. You would have got the belt, bro. Go get my belt. I've been like
3: birth order's real,
1: on
3: bro.
1: Your ass.
3: Birth order's real.
0: Also, I'd like to point out, Your Honor.
1: You could tell he's the baby, bro. Golly, bro.
0: Was not the baby in the family. I would just you like were to close. Point that out, Your Honor.
3: You were somewhere down there.
1: No. The baby wore a red thong.
0: No, it's not. And Your Honor, that's,
1: and she wasn't afraid to expose it.
0: So Your Honor, just so I know that I can, what I have to tell my family, how much do I owe now, based on the?
3: If you're talking about your family, you owe 2,281 pesos.
0: Okay.
5: Dang.
3: And for the rest of the listening crowd, it's $130.
0: All right. So there go two pickups. And
3: by the way, you started this segment at 100.
0: Okay.
1: Dang.
0: So there go.
1: You went up $50.
0: So there goes two pickups on a lawnmower out the door. So that's unfortunate. But I'll tell you
3: By the way, you only like solidified the antagonizing LeVar with.

0: Penn State talk. Like, you only, like, that was a fine, and you only doubled down on that
1: just,
0: and made it worse.
1: I guess, you know, and not trying to make excuses, I was a little taken aback because I did not expect you to let somebody tell you how to do your job.
2: That should be a fine right there. No. You're being passive aggressive right there. Like, yes, you are.
0: Here's what I'll say is, that's his opinion, but he made a suggestion. I'm not against making suggestions. You have not made any, Jonas. You just try to keep appealing things.
1: Okay.
2: And clearly instigate as well.
1: All right. Your Honor.
0: It's all right. Lorena's up to 20 bucks, and she's. I feel like she's the next one to start climbing up the charts here.
1: Well,
3: I just think it's ridiculous. I wasn't even supposed to be able to get fined. And
0: we will have order in this court, Lorena. Yeah. We will have order in this
4: court.
2: Hey, everybody just talking any old kind of way to the judge.
0: Patty just texted me and said, go make him a sandwich is what Patty just said. So.
1: That's hey.
2: Whoa.
1: Your Honor, I do have a suggestion for you here, if you don't mind.
5: You little bitch.
1: I didn't say that, Your Honor. But, Your Honor, you can always upgrade your FIFA World Cup 2026 setup. 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And speaking of the World Cup, here are the scores from yesterday. England beat Congo DR 2-1. Belgium beat Senegal 3-2. And the United States beat Bosnia-Herzegovina 2-0. And up next here on Two Pros and a Cup of Joe, we got another edition of In Case You Missed It here on FSR.
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0: to be loved. Two pros and a cup of Joe, Fox Sports Radio. LeVar Arrington, Brady Quinn, Jonas Knox with you here. Coming up top of next hour, a little over 10 minutes from now, we are going to hear somebody who's less than enthusiastic about some moves that were made in the world of sports. We'll get to that for you right here on FSR. Before we get to another edition of In Case You Missed It, though, trained to push past the pain, not athletes, just people trafficked every day right here in the United States, sometimes by someone they trusted during the World Cup. 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
1: In Case You Missed It.
0: Guys, in case you missed it, DJ Moore is a brand new wide receiver for the Buffalo Bills. And DJ Moore has decided, you know what? I'm going to introduce myself to the Bills community, to Bills Mafia, and I'm going to do it in a very nice way. So DJ Moore was in a mall and walked by a place called T-Shirt University. And he saw T-shirt jerseys of himself there. Mm-hmm. So he proceeded to buy every single T-shirt jersey out and then told the gentleman working at the store, Scott Marshall, he said, give these away to anybody that wants a free T-shirt jersey when they come in. The back and forth sounded like this. And Scott Marshall says to him, he says, what, do you know the guy? Do you work for him? And DJ said, yeah, I work for him. He's kind of joking around. So he buys them. He goes, I'm going to leave them all here. If anybody comes and they want one, just tell them DJ Moore bought it for them. And then he walks out the door and he pokes his head back in and goes, yeah, it's me. And he just walks away. And it was a very nice thing that he did. So DJ Moore already making friends and fans in Buffalo. Now, if he could step up and help people pay for some of these tickets that are $600 for nose,

0: leads in week one, that probably would be more appreciated than some t-shirt jerseys. But I believe that
1: you did a whole hour.
0: Well, listen, I believe that DJ Moore is up to something here. We talked about this on the Dan Patrick Show when we weren't living in the projects, as LeVar pointed out.
1: My projects.
0: That O.J. Simpson is not going to be honored inside the new Bills Stadium. So maybe DJ Moore sees this as an opportunity to take OJ's
2: space
0: spot.
2: For me. Yeah, just don't kill anyone.
3: this also feels like that Jonas is attacking a former Chicago Bear.
0: No.
3: As Jonas is a Chicago Bears fan, he doesn't want to allow you guys to hear that, know that, but that's the reality of his. His childhood, and I'll talk about Monmouth, Illinois, Wyatt Earp, blah, blah, blah. I feel like you're taking shots at him because he left the Bears.
0: No.
3: I don't know why I have to be that way. He's a nice guy. They needed a number one receiver. They've got one now. The Bills are looking up, looking forward, and DJ Moore's just trying to ingrace himself with the fan base. I don't understand why you have to take shots at a former Chicago Bear.
0: Well,
1: hey, maybe he'll wear number 32 this year. You know, I mean, they're not honoring.
0: Hey, LeVar, you OJ cut it out. Anymore.
1: They're not honoring OJ. Where's Jersey?
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0: Rally 45.
1: Hello.
0: Go, Kojo. What's Hello. Going on, guys? Yeah. Yeah. Okay. Mike? Sorry, I didn't mean to ask questions, Coach. Just keep on doing you, man. Shut up back there. My friends, the Mud Bugs are awesome. They'd love to have you as a ticket holder. They'd love to have your business also be a part of their appeal to the wonderful Mud Bugs hockey fan base, which is vibrant and supportive and loyal, you know. So if you want to be connected with someone like that, get in touch with the Mud Bugs, 318-636-7094, mudbugshockey.com. 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Since 1973, Sports World. 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Yay! 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Sports World, 8809 Joella, just off 3132. My friends, we are on social media. We're on the X at Fletcher Worldwide, at Fletcher Show, at Hey Boy Rogers, and at A Hester 32. And our old pal down the hall who comes in and hangs out with Colvin Robertson every day from 4 to 5 on Off Center with Colvin, a show that is gathering momentum and just really clicking along nicely. Yay! Colvin does a great job with it, but let's also not forget that our buddy down the hall, a Michigan man, Mr. GeekCon Godfather himself, is the producer board op for that, so he makes everything go as well, and you can give him a follow, at Greg Adams. Okay. I tried to sound as positive as I could and try to make it all sound the same so you wouldn't even pick up when I was going to say his name, Greg Adams, but oh my gosh, you guys paid too close of attention. We're also on TikTok, Instagram, and Threads at Tim Fletcher. Yay! We stream the show in Technicolor sound and Panavision audio on the Tim Fletcher Show Facebook page, as well as the Tim Fletcher Show YouTube channel. Yes, sir. That's how cool we are. Yes, indeed. And after the show is over, we will upload each and every individual hour of the radio program from 6 to 7, 7 to 8, 8 to 9, 9 to 10, roughly. You know, whenever we take the break at the top of the hour. And we shove it into the pod cloud so that you can drip, drip, drip it into your phone or whatever you listen to your podcast on. At your leisure and pleasure, you can go back and listen to any portion of the show you want to, any day, any hour. It's right there for you. Wherever you get your podcast from. Yes, sir. All right, kids. So, not sure if you're prepared for this, but I think it's time we do an SEC update. It is brought to you by Bo Harris Wealth Management,

The SEC update is a paid advertisement, actually, for Bo Harris Wealth Management. Bo's a super duper good dude. And on this midway point of our calendar year, so if you didn't get anything started towards your financial goals and investment goals over the first 6 months, have no fear. Today's a new day. Literally. There's never been a July 2nd, 2026, to my knowledge, Raj. And so, why not make this the day that you kind of jump into the water and say, hey, I'm ready to start swimming towards something purposeful. I want to start setting aside this. I want to start investing in this. I want to do this, that, and the other because I want to have a better retirement. I want to have a more comfortable time when our kids go off to school or when our kids leave the house. Whatever it may be, my friend, you need a plan. And you need someone to help you with that plan and kind of oversee it and give you a good set of expert eyes. Well, that's why Bo Harris is there for you. Give him a call, 318-670-3101, 318-670-3101, bringing you the SEC update. We've been knocking down the top 50 players in college football that are in the SEC as well, or the SEC representatives in PFF's top 50 college football players. We'll count down 20 through 11 right now. How many SEC players are there? Well, Dylan Stewart's number 20. He is a bad man edge rusher for the South Carolina Gators. He was the number 2 edge rusher on their list last year, drops one spot after he was okay last year. He's just got so much potential. He had 88 quarterback pressures in 2024, and only Colin Simmons of Texas had more. Last year, a little bit of a downtick in the stats, but he is still just an insane athlete who could wreck shop and keep South Carolina in some games almost on his own. At 19, from the interior of the defensive line of the Ole Miss Rebels, Will Eklus. He was a 4-star recruit from 24, listed as an interior offensive lineman coming out of high school. However, he's jumped onto the other side. He is the power four leader in pressures and defensive stops from the interior. He has 6 batted down passes. That's second in the country. So, good stuff. And number 18, Missouri offensive tackle Caden Green, who was a left guard at Oklahoma and Mizzou before kicking out the left tackle this year for the Tigers. And it worked out quite well for the junior. He had an 89.6 PFF pass blocking grade. And he was 20th nationally in run blocking. Good size, length, so 6'5", 324 pounds. Missouri is built to run the football. And Caden Green is one of the reasons why they were able to have success with Ahmad Hardy back there. And number 15, skipping over some non-SEC guys, it's Alabama safety Bray Hubbard. Over the last 2 years in Alabama, he is proved his worth by PFF calling him the most valuable returning safety during that span. He has the 2nd highest PFF overall grade among returning safeties, and a 90 grade in coverage and run defense. At quarterback at number 12, it's Trinidad Chambliss of Ole Miss. Took the reins in week 2 when Austin Simmons went down with an injury. The D2 national champ never looked back. Ranked 2nd in Power 4 with 3,934 passing yards. 4th in the FBS with 29 big-time throws. He also rushed for 585 yards. At number 11, it's Georgia safety K.J. Bolden. Future first-round draft pick, was the number 1 safety recruit in the 24 cycle, and he has lived up to the hype. He is the nation's top safety. No returning safety has been more valuable over the last 2 seasons, according to PFF. Bolden also ranked 2nd among returning safeties in PFF overall grade at 90.7. And that's numbers 20 through 11. Of the top 20, the top 50 college players returning for 2026, according to PFF. And that was your SEC update, brought to you by our buddy and a guy that I guarantee could help make your life a lot more rewarding with a little visit with Bo Harris. 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

0: 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Time now to say good morning. Please put your hands together for old pal Rogers Hambone Hampton.
1: Hey, boy, happy Friday Eve Friday.
0: Yeah, that sounds
1: How do we clarify Friday Eve Friday? Okay.
0: Yeah, yeah.
1: Because we got a combo.
0: There was a, I saw something yesterday, Rog.
1: Okay.
0: That there was a woman who, Chinese woman from back in the day, she made some discovery about this plant that ended up being very medicinal and, you know, helped save lives. But her name was Tu Ling Song or something like that. And someone noted that she may be the most impossible person to sing the happy birthday song to. Because it would be like, happy birthday to you, you, Ling Ping. Happy birthday to you, you. It's like, wow. Someone had to go back in the archives and find, you know, someone just posting a nice tribute to a woman who back in the 50s or 60s did something unbelievable. She like froze this portion of a plant as opposed to boiling it like they had been doing for medicinal purposes, and come to find out this was the way to do it and you get more out of it or something like that. So she did this great thing, and now she's just the butt of a joke on Twitter of happy birthday to you, you.
1: That's just wrong on so many levels, man.
0: Hambone, how
1: is... Do you have to remember what plant?
0: I will find it, Rog.
1: Because I don't want you to remember the other thing for that lady. That's not fair.
0: No. No, it's not.
1: It's probably something like aloe vera. She invented aloe vera.
0: She invented poison ivy. No.
1: Oh, your enemy.
0: My enemy. You know, the enemy of my enemy is my friend, right?
1: Always.
0: Something like that.
1: Especially on the soap operas.
0: Oh, my gosh. I am trying to see if I liked it or tweeted it. I will find it.
1: Hey, dear, toot, ling, ling. So. Yeah, that does kind of break the rhythm up.
0: It doesn't roll off the tongue. So, how was your Wednesday, buddy?
1: Just kind of chill, to be honest with you. Now that it's hot, I'm staying inside as much as I can.
0: Yeah.
1: I'm sat and listened to some of the Hooking Up and Tracking Down yesterday from our old studio. While I was just staying in the old cool studio.
0: Yeah.
1: Watching little soapies, watching local news. Just kind of chilling. Okay. You can tell it's that time of year where a lot of people are taking their vacations because the building was dark and quiet.
0: And that's not something you are opposed to.
1: No, not at all. Especially I'm back in our old studio where, I mean, you really got to be going out of your way to go down to that end of the building.
0: That is true. Well, I spent last night at one of the watch parties for the U.S. men's national team, Hester's group, the American Outlaws.
1: How many are in that group?
0: It's a big group. It's the largest unofficial fan base of the U.S. men's and women's national teams. They have chapters all over the place.
1: Yeah.
0: And so, you know, like the watch party I went to in Little Rock with my high school friend Samantha, we ended up at an American Outlaws watch party in downtown Little Rock. It was their chapter.
1: Okay.
0: And so, but last night, it was a jammed up. We were at 7th Tap over on Linwood where they had their official party. And it was jammed up. And I know that they had watch parties everywhere. I know that our buddies over at Fuzzy's had folks watching. Our friends over at Walk-On's had folks watching and other restaurants and bars around town. But it was wild. It was fun. And being around a group of people watching something like that is just an absolute blast. You know, just kind of infectious how it goes. And when the U.S. scored and it was a race because he was offsides, just the jubilation and then the, oh, no, and the blank you, ref, you know. And that was just me. And all I did, I just got blank you, you know, because I'm so used to saying things got blanked on the show.
1: Yeah.
0: But it was a blast. And the U.S., of course, picks up the win. We'll talk more about that. Rog, for a first day of July in 2026, it was quite the eventful day in the world of sports yesterday.
1: There's a lot going on.

0: I know that Lord Hester says, oh, that's going on. That's going on. You know,
1: he's just so locked in.
0: He is. Yeah, he does. He thinks there's nothing else going on because he's on a one-track mind.
1: There's a lot. And this may be one of the most active off-season NBA seasons I can remember for big-name players. You know, not just, this guy, he's getting a million more to go be point guard, backup point. These are all big-name players and big-name trades. And even the LeBron fallout thing has kind of sent a domino effect in the other way. You know, usually you're waiting for that one domino to fall, and they're all going to go in that straight line. This NBA offseason has been like when you see that domino board that some professional set up, and all of a sudden it veers off and goes right to the other way. That's what this offseason feels like to me. A big old domino board that you just don't know where to look because there's so much happening. And again, big names, not just backup guys. We're like, who are that? These are big name superstars making a lot of money, which we've touched on this week as part of a topic. And it's still there. Big name stars making a lot of money. But it's made it a very interesting NBA offseason.
0: It has, and it's just still scratching the surface because the big fish, even though Jaylen Brown's probably a better player than LeBron.
1: Oh, at this stage, absolutely.
0: The big fish is still out there. Ah, yes. It's Chinese scientist Tu Youyou is her name. Found it, Raj. Thank you for helping me with the filibuster.
1: I was buying you a little time there.
0: Yes, the Chinese scientist, she developed the anti-malaria drug artemisinin. She received the Nobel Prize in 2015 for physiology of medicine, or for the Nobel Prize for physiology or medicine. And so her birthday is December 30th. And so on her birthday, if you wanted to sing happy birthday to a Nobel Prize winning Chinese scientist for developing the anti-malarial drug artemisinin, you would sing happy birthday to you, to you, you. Happy birthday to you, to you, you. Happy birthday to you, you. Happy birthday to you, you.
1: I think you did that very well.
0: Thank you, sir.
1: The Ling Sing Sing not being in there helps it.
0: It did. I thought it was,
1: that threw me with the Ling Sing Sing.
0: I thought there was like a more traditional ending to her name, but no, it's literally, it's spelled Y-O-U. Y-O-U is her last name.
1: Okay.
0: And her first name is Belty.
1: It flows a little better than thought there was a Sing Sing after.
0: It does. But Draco says, by the way, on the Live Oak Environmental text line, dudes, you have a great singing voice. Be sure you tell Hester about 2UU.
1: Oh, we will keep that in our pocket.
0: 6:20 is the time. Early riser portion.
1: But let's just point out in that story, anti-malaria.
0: I know. That's good. We don't want malaria. We don't like malaria.
1: Not she cured pimples.
0: Right.
1: Anti-malaria, killing disease.
0: Yes. She helped kind of
1: And now she's being made fun of in a birthday song, and she's a Nobel Prize winner. What has happened to this world? Ling, ling, woong, woong.
0: It happens, man.
1: It happens.
0: Our little radio show is brought to you every single day by the wonderful people over at Walk On Sports Bistro. They've got a couple of new bowls going on over there for a limited time only, okay? It's a limited time only, but, buddy, is it so well worth it? As a matter of fact, if you're dining in or picking it up to go, you can catch some matches and score some bowls. 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Coming at you. 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
4: Hey now, what's going on, kids? Tim Fletcher Show, Roger Sambone Hampton. We will not be here tomorrow. We will not be here Monday. We're having a 4-day weekend. When I told Hester last night at the table, I thought that he was going to cry. That he was so happy. They brought their dog, Linus, to the watch party. And Linus is awesome. He's wearing his Chewbacca harness, you know. Yeah. And so they have a little apparatus. It looks like a giant spoon kind of thing, but it's a dog watering thing. It's very ingenious. You stick it on the table like it's a glass of water. You turn it on its side, and it fills up like the spoon part of it with water for the dog. And then when the dog's through licking the water that they want, you turn it back upside down. The water goes from the spoon back into the little reservoir. And you know, it's just a good idea instead of having a bowl to walk around and spill everywhere. It's really, you know, kind of a good deal. Hester held that up over his head like he was Simba when I told him that we were not going to have a show Monday. And he did have on his three-point hat last night, his Patriot hat. So as soon as I walked
5: in, that was beautiful, man.
4: I saw Hester wearing the hat. I said, well, I don't know where Bosnia and Herzegovina has got to go, but they ain't going to be able to stick around the World Cup.
5: You said it was a brand new one, right?
4: It's a new one. I think he wore out the old one.
5: All nice and shiny.
4: Oh, yeah.
5: Man.
4: And it fits his giant head.
5: I wonder where that's made at.
4: I don't know. I assume some tarp company. Or, you know, maybe Donnie made it down at his Jessup manufacturing plant. So, but that was a blast. But, Rog, you know, we'll let Hester kind of break down the World Cup as only he can do, so, a lot better than I can. I do know this, that the joy and the elation of the U.S. men's national team winning a knockout round match for the first time since 2002's World Cup, that the elation of that, Raj, was quickly kind of like, oh boy, but the Folarin Balogun dismissal with a red card after he had scored a goal to get things rocking and rolling, given a red card in what sure looked like an accident, Raj. I'm sure you've seen the play over and over.
5: I was looking forward to hearing what Adam has to say about
4: it. Yeah, because he was at one end of the table. I was down here with
5: And you couldn't hurt each other anyway, probably.
4: No, we couldn't have. And I've, Rogers, I've got to

0: there were these guys behind me. They're great, nice kids. And my lady that I've gone out with a couple times also came up there, and she knows some of them because they played soccer with her son or whatever. I think they play soccer at either Centenary or LSUS, one of the two. But, Raj, it was so much fun listening to these kids because I know you have no idea about this. I would be surprised if you do because I don't think you listen to too many podcasts, right?
1: No, I don't.
0: Well, there's the one that I love the most are the idiots from Workaholics.
1: And that's the only one I've ever heard.
0: And that's This Is Important is the name of it. It's not for kids. And there's probably not a lot of women that would like it because it's they're idiots. Okay, they're just a bunch of dumb dudes.
1: That's a good way to put that.
0: But they were talking about this podcast that was getting far greater numbers than theirs were. You know, it's like one of the most popular podcasts, this is like a year and a half ago, on the planet. And it's a bunch of 10 and 11-year-old like boys and I think one girl. And they talk about their food and, you know, snack. So I really like, you know, ranch dip with Fritos. Oh, man, that's fire. You know, and it's just kids. They are so serious about their snack talk and their mom's spaghetti is like the very best. Oh, man, your mom makes, you know, she makes fly spaghetti, man. That is awesome. You know, whatever. But they talk about their snacks and food the way that you and I talk about sports, music, mob movies. You know, they get that excited about it. And they haven't hit puberty yet. And so their voices are very, it's cutely, you can't tell the boys talking different than the girl talking. You know, they all sound the same. You know, they're just 11 and 12-year-old kids. The guys behind me last night, Raj, their voices weren't very deep. And they were talking about anything and everything. And I told Roy, I said, look, man, if you get a second, I said, I know it's impolite to eavesdrop. I said, but if you'll just listen to these cats behind me, you'll be thoroughly entertained. I said, Roy knows the podcast that I'm talking about. I said, it's the kids talking food, except they're talking MMA. They were talking investments at one point. They were talking about betting. They were talking about football at one point. They were talking about things that guys talk about, but their voice level was so, like, for a light welterweight? I'm like, why is he fighting the light welterweight decision? I mean, there's no way. That guy should be, he was a bantamweight just like 2 years ago. How's he, and now he's going to try to be like a light heavyweight? What are they talking about? I don't know why they're doing that. It was the funniest stuff, Raj. I could not stop listening to them during breaks of the action. And so that's the thing about going to an event like this, Raj, is that there is always something else cooking. You know, there's something else other than the event you're watching that kind of adds to the ambiance. And last night, I enjoyed the heck out of it.
1: Okay, so that's the exact opposite of when you go to a movie and somebody's talking.
0: Well, I hope that everyone hates that.
1: Yeah, but this right here, you didn't at one point go, guys, no, man, can y'all shut up?
0: They're just talking. Okay. They were talking like we were talking.
1: Because I'm used to when you're talking.
0: But I was just happened to be my earshot, and every time that I'd lean back on my chair,
1: closer.
0: My elbow was hitting one guy right in the nads every time. I hit him three times in the nads. One time, like, solid connection where I could see him kind of, like, clinch up behind me. I'm like, oh, sorry, buddy. That's okay, man. Everybody's in a good mood. And so I was like, okay, I guess I'm not going to put my elbow in the back of this chair because every time I do.
1: Why was he sitting that close?
0: Because it was packed.
1: Adam's right. There's no way I could have done
0: it. It was jammed up and jelly tight in there. And so, yeah, it was a blast. But, yeah, that poor guy.
2: Yeah, that giant caveman kept elbowing me in the nads, man.
1: You were just trying to help him drop, bro.
0: That's what Roy said. That's what Roy said. He goes, maybe you hit him
1: by the time he left, I love you. Lower, I love you.
0: I love you. What?
1: Well, I'm glad y'all had a good time, and I'm glad the USA won. That makes it even better.
0: It does.
1: But the red card thing is a damper, and again, I am looking forward to listening to Coach Hester.
0: Yeah,
1: break it down as the best as he can. But we won, and I'm proud to be an American.
0: Hey, they're going to be one of the last 16 teams standing. We know that. And one more win, they're going to be one of the last eight standing. And I think And I know Hester brought this up yesterday.

0: yesterday that if you were trying to forecast, like, all right, man, when you look at the grand scheme, buddy, it is France's to win or lose, basically. Argentina has, you know, with Messi playing out of his head. Brazil, Spain, we'll find out, you know, maybe. Is Portugal going to be a, you know, are they going to kind of fly right? England and Mexico, someone's got to come out of that matchup in Mexico City next week. So either England or Mexico is going to end up being in the final eight as well. And that's about, I think, most projections for America, for the U.S. team, that the best that they could really hope for. If they made it to the quarterfinals, most people consider this a hugely successful World Cup run. And they're one win away from accomplishing that. And then at that point, Raj, we do the old everything's gravy now, right? You know,
1: and we're almost there.
0: Yeah.
1: And because that one loss, we didn't play any of our best guys.
0: No, I'm saying that that's why no one cares about that. If they win one more match, they'll be in the quarterfinals. Yeah. And I think when the prognostications came out before the World Cup, most people said the deepest run that they could see the U.S. squad make would be to the quarterfinals. And if they made it there, that would be a successful World Cup. And so where we are right now as a soccer-playing country and a soccer-producing country of men's talent, that's an upgrade over where we have been, Raj. And so anything's an improvement, but you and I both have the same philosophy, Raj. If there's eight teams left, you got a 1 in 8 chance to win this thing, right? So
1: why not
0: just go win everything?
1: I don't have a wall up.
0: No, like Arruzioni. I know there was a commercial running yesterday about Arruzioni coming out, you know, and talking to the soccer team or whatever and walking out, you know, every game is winnable or something like that.
1: Yeah,
0: you know?
1: Yeah.
0: And it's true.
1: And if anybody knows.
0: If anybody knows.
1: That guy knows.
0: It's the 1980 U.S. men's hockey team. And I think that if, and this is a question for Esther, and I'll try to remember to ask this. The U.S. odds to win this thing, not the odds as in like DraftKings, FanDuel, that kind of stuff. I'm saying like, you know, what are the odds of the U.S. winning this? Are they greater to win the World Cup or was winning the gold medal in the 1980 Olympics a more formidable, more unachievable, dude, you're high as a kite if you think you're going to beat Russia in 1980. Is that the same or is this even more of
1: and we will get wild Hester's opinion on that, because I think for me and you, it's not a comparison.
0: No.
1: Because it was a cold war going on between countries. Right. Two countries well, that hated each other.
0: Well, I know the geopolitical aspect of what I'm saying is, comparatively speaking, where the talent level of that hockey team, which was collegians and not professionals, going up against the best that Russia had to offer, professionals, you know, the gap that they had to overcome to beat them, is that greater than the gap between the U.S. and France and Spain?
1: Okay, I would say yes, but I'm interested to hear what Adam has to say.
0: I am too, because it sure looks like that our squad's kind of playing.
1: And
0: as
1: next
0: well
1: game
0: as
1: is
0: like.
1: Monday in Seattle.
0: Monday
1: right?
0: in Seattle.
1: Well,
0: and that's their best. That's their best stadium they play.
1: And now
0: their,
1: that you've told Lord Hester we're off on Monday, he didn't suggest Tuesday off and him going back up there.
0: No, he did not.
1: Okay,
0: he did not.
1: I can see him losing his mind and doing that. He's been so caught up in this. Like something I never thought I would see from him. I mean, I know he loves his soccer, and he's just not a very emotional guy, that, you know, at least around us. And this just seems like the most I've seen him enjoy doing something other than when he's coaching.
0: Yeah.
1: Other than when he's actually coaching his kids. I don't know if I've ever seen him enjoy something more than this little World Cup run. And it's been a joy to watch, to be honest with you.
0: He's having a blast. All right, kids, the early riser portion of our show is brought to you by Sports World 8809 Joella. A reminder, they're closed tomorrow and Saturday. 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

0: As an amazing summer approaches, I knew I needed to update my wardrobe with my favorite pieces from Vuori. I'm talking the men's Sunday collection, the Stratotech tee, and the core short. 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
2: Well, guys, watching the English fans at the Atlanta Braves game last night. They have adopted Michael Harris as their new favorite baseball player for some reason, and so they are singing their English club songs in Michael Harris's direction. I wonder if Michael Harris obliged by throwing him a baseball, which I wonder if the folks in England were like, oh my gosh, he's throwing things at us. This is how it all started in the harbor with a T. Welcome back, guys. It's 6:41. It's Thursday. We ain't going to be here tomorrow, and I believe we're not going to be here Monday as well. So we're taking a four-day weekend to do absolutely nothing, at least with this cat. And I don't know about that dude, but I assume it's probably going to be very little as well. Yes. It is going to be hot outside. Yep. The early riser portion of our show coming at you courtesy of Sports World, 8809 Joella, just off 3132, your local uniform pro since 1973. Yo, yo, yo. Just curious if you guys have noticed that Sports World's got all your football gear, and I'm talking about everything from head to toe, from cleats to helmet and everything in between. It's your one-stop shop to literally, and uniforms. Don't forget, dude, they've got some cool uniforms that the young ones, those young kids, they like the vibrant colors, Raj. My hope is that eventually this means that people will stop going to Penn State and Alabama and Nebraska. Boring uniforms. People want excitement. They want Razorbacks on their helmets. You know? They love that red and white. That's what the kids are all wearing nowadays, Raj. So you can find all that and more at Sports World. Time now for an LSU update. It's coming at you courtesy of Xmark Strength Equipment, xmarkfitness.com, the letter X, M-A-R-K, fitness.com, Xmark Strength Equipment. They open the doors at 7:15. They'll be open until 3:30 today and tomorrow. And remember that at Xmark Strength Equipment, dude, they have got it all from just a couple of dumbbells laying around to an entire rack system that is basically a home gym and one apparatus that's about yay big all the way around. So come on, get you some. 7144 West Park Road. Right over here in the 71129 zip code area of Shreveport, Louisiana. So, Jay Johnson reaches into the portal and bobs for a pitcher and found one. Took a bite out of crime. With Caden Smith, former TCU Horned Frog, before transferring to South Florida. He had an ERA of 4.24 in 46 and two-thirds innings with 52 strikeouts and 25 walks. He had 8 starts for South Florida, so he is someone that LSU can try to groom into a starting pitching role. So that's 7 players brought out of the portal, and the third right-handed pitcher, Scott over Dandy Don notes, Diego Velasquez of Southern Cal, and Landon Hood. So... And, oh, by the way, Jaden Anding, the Ruston kid whose brother is already at LSU, was supposed to announce his decision yesterday, but he had a change of plans, Ron. And so now he's decided not to announce his school of choice during the rival selection show. I don't know. Scott asked.

0: ads on DandyDon.com this morning. Reading between the lines, it appears that a late push by Ole Miss is making things interesting. Greedy James of Manville, Texas, is expected to announce his decision today. He has been a Texas commit, but he may do a little flip-flopping today. So, once again, 17-year-old kids holding college programs hostage and then leaving said college program in 1 year to go to another college program while also keeping four or five other programs dangling on the hook. It's one of the worst ways to build a franchise that I can possibly think of. The college football model now is one of the worst ways to try to develop a team, you know? Because you're adding new ingredients every 6 months now. How are the ingredients ever going to simmer enough to where they kind of get together and make a nice taste as opposed to, oh, boy, that's too much salt. You know what we got to do? We got to add some sugar then to make up for the salt. Oh, now we've gone too much with the sugar. Let's add some vanilla. Oh, peanut butter? Sure, add that in there. And next thing you know, you got a glop. And that's what, and that was LSU's baseball team last year. And that was the LSU's football team last year. You know? Yeah, the year before, it came out with a, you know, like a taste to taste, a ching to ching. It's a weird deal. And so, as opposed to, here's our signing day. These are the 27 kids that we're going to battle with. We'll get three JUCO kids. Right. And then, well, next class, we'll bring in 24. And four JUCO kids, and the 17 kids we were able to redshirt, they got a year of practice behind the under their belts and got used to the system. And that was a great way to build a franchise, a football program. This is nuts. Clearly, I can see you're nuts. Oh, thank you, Siri. Letting me know it's 6:46 a.m. She's drunk. The early riser portion of our show is brought to you by Sports World. 8809 Joella, just off 3132, man. Oh, buddy. Happy birthday to you, to you. Happy birthday to you, It does. Our show is also coming at you courtesy of Chop Shop, a reminder for you because we're not going to be here tomorrow. But, buddy, if you're going to be doing some grilling on the 4th of July holiday weekend, my gosh, the 4th is on a Saturday. So you can grill Friday, you can grill Saturday, you can grill Sunday. That's a lot of meat on that fire, buddy. And there is one place that I know that you can go look at there. When you walk into Chop Shop, you walk in, there's the checkout right there in front of you. To your left, there's the meat counter, and it is beautiful. 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They have got it knocked out. They do such a great job, and they're so nice. 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And we'll be back with more of the Tim Fletcher Show, the early riser portion brought to you by Sports World right after this.
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5: Hey now, welcome back, guys. Tim Fletcher Show, 6:51 the time. You know, I used to actually pronounce that 6:51 until our surrogate mayor, Mr. Jackson, came into town. Well, now it's just like 6:51. And 6:50. And I'm like, that's just more fun to say. You know what's weird, Rogers, is that this little town that we live in, and pardon me here, Lafayette, this little diatribe about our little lovely town of Shreveport. Yeah, we got more meth in our wastewater than anybody else. Okay. Yeah, we got potholes out the yin-yang and all this good stuff. We got crime, blah, blah, blah. This is a pretty cool little city, Rog. The fact that, again, listening to those idiots on This Is Important, they're talking about, like, you know, megastars, the greatest rappers of all time, and they're talking about, and they say, you know, 50 Cent's got to be one of the best of all time, and that guy's something else, and everything he's done. I'm like, they're talking about a guy who has decided to make Shreveport kind of his second home. You know, it's just wild. I went to lunch with the golf group the other day, and they were talking about the movies that Jerry May, our buddy from Channel 3, who's retired. Jerry was in 4 or 5 movies. Our buddy Ed Walsh from over there was in like 7 or 8 movies with speaking roles. I had that one with my buddy Ed Norton and Richard Dreyfuss, or Dickie D, as I call him. Oh, baby. Not Dickie V, Dickie D. Oh, that's a close encounter of the diaper dandy kind. Oh, the aliens are coming, and I'm not talking about a Colts quarterback. It's me, Dickie D. Oh, there's a shark in the water. Oh, there's chum. There's chum in the water. Look out, Dickie D. So, we're talking about this stuff, and then we start going over the mega actors. You know, I was in a makeup chair next to Ed Norton, who was chatting with Richard Dreyfuss about coffee or whatever. You know, and these are two of the... Susan Sarandon was in that movie. John Hamm, I think, was in that movie. Maybe? Can't remember. But look at Costner. Came here like twice. 50 Cent has adopted this city. What other city has 50 Cent coming in and say, hey, I'll build a dome here?
6: Out of nowhere.
5: Out of nowhere. You know, I still don't know the genesis of what brought 50 here.
6: You and I are in
5: this. Who is his tie here?
6: And I are in the same boat on that. I have no idea.
5: You could do Birmingham. If you're looking at cities this size, that you could probably find some real estate downtown.
6: That maybe has less meth in their water.
5: Maybe less meth than their water.
6: Maybe potholes that are not as deep.
5: You know, why not Huntsville or Birmingham or Tyler, Texas or Little Rock?
6: Hawk Springs. I mean, look, yeah.
5: Why Shreveport?
6: I'm with you on that. I do.
5: I don't know the backstory.
6: I don't either.
5: But I'm glad he's here.
6: Next thing you know, he's buddies with Mayor Tom.
5: Mayor Tom Harsin. Walking around and like, what? You know, every time I see him, he's got, and there's Grant Nichols and his wife, you know, and.

0: the Kallenbergs.
1: Yeah.
0: There's this stupid little city of ours just kind of keeps popping up. Like, hey, how many other cities have bowl games that are going to be 50 years old?
1: Yeah.
0: So for all the stuff that people take pot shots at us about, every now and then I think it's okay for us to say, hey, slow down there, clown. How many movies were made in your city? How many great musical artists have come from your neck of the woods?
1: Because I was going
0: to
1: say,
0: how many athletes per capita?
1: Absolutely.
0: You know, you look, and I'm not talking about just guys who make it to the pros. I'm talking about guys that flourish at the next level. And then you throw in 50 Cent. It's just kind of a, I don't know, kind of a neat little.
1: It is, and I'm with you. I do not understand.
0: I think we should be more proud of it. We should be more proud of our country, and the World Cup has brought it out. Our nationalism and our Americanism and things that we should be happy about. Foreigners are telling us that, boy, you guys should be thankful for air conditioning. Hey, you guys have ice? That's awesome. You know?
1: Little ranch.
0: Ranch? What? You can do what with a chicken sandwich? And so they're like, yeah, maybe we shouldn't, you know. And I am trying my best, Raj, and therapy helps, where I am not trying to dwell on the, oh, woe is me, negative. Look at the, hey, you know what? Things are going pretty good, you know. Yeah, I had 3 flats in 1 week. That sucked, but I got to hang out with Rogers and, you know, well, Hester wasn't here that week.
1: Yeah.
0: Got to hang out with Rogers and do a radio show for 4 hours every day and hang out with people that I like and that like sports and like stupid stuff like we like. That's pretty cool.
1: And people in the building with like hobbies.
0: Right.
1: That I get to watch
0: like
1: you.
0: Greg and Puff and Gary and it's just awesome. You know, so this is just an appreciation of Shreveport segment.
1: And
0: knock yourself
1: I'm
0: out
1: loving Shreveport. That the World Cup's coming for the 250th anniversary of our country. That seems to have heightened it and kind of meshed with it. And you're right. It just feels like the country as a whole maybe be taking a little more pride this 4th of July than maybe we have in a while. But I'm with you on that. You know, you understand, you know, why a James Burton and a Kenny Wayne Shepherd, you know, still call this home and came back. But you're right, the 50 Cent thing, just out of nowhere, and there's still a lot of people that kind of having their doubts, but I see progress being made. I see buildings being bought. I see permits being, you know, applied for. He keeps coming back. So, you know, I don't see any cracks, you know, in the story, like, you know, other things in the town. So I don't know. I'm with you on that, though. I don't know when and where did Shreveport's name come up to him, and where was he, and what city was he in, and who was it that said, hey, man, there's a lot of property.
0: Did he have to be have his, like, you know, they have to twist his arm into doing this, or did he go, oh, yeah, dude, I know Shreveport. I know people in Shreveport.
1: Hey, they got a lot of real estate that you can get cheap right now, and you can own the city.
0: So I don't know what happened.
1: But I don't either.
0: So I am just glad that we have nice.
1: Same here. Like same
0: that.
1: Here.
0: 6:57 the time. So Lafayette, thank you for the time to let me just kind of brag on our little town every now and then, because we do take a lot of dumping, and it shouldn't be that way. So Shreveport-Bossier, by golly, we're all right. I don't care what other people say about us. Early riser portion of our show brought to you by Sports World, 8809 Joella, just off 3132. Rogers, a crazy day in the NBA. The Lakers have just decided it's like they don't want to recognize that LeBron James was ever even there. It's like anything that had to do with our little run while he was here, they gone. I mean, Hujimura, gone. It's almost an entirely new roster from 2 years ago compared to what they're going to put on the floor this year. They added 3 new free agents yesterday. But that's not the big news coming out of the NBA. The Celtics did something just so perplexing that I don't understand what they are thinking. You know, we see bad trades in other leagues. In the basketball, it's almost hard to – they do it with so many things tied to the contracts and the how much money they can take off the books and put on the books and shift it around. And so there's a little bit of like, oh, okay, well, that's why they signed this dude to a $14 million deal who's got 2 rebounds a game and 4 points a game. I guess they have to pay the mid-level exception and stuff. But this trade, the Celtics and Sixers did yesterday, just, Rogers, maybe you can explain it to me. We'll talk about that and more when we get into the cleanup hour brought to you by Fuzzy's Time.

0: Taco Shop. Fuzzies will have the games on today. More World Cup action in the round of 32. More baseball. More everything going on in the world of sports. And, of course, at Fuzzies Taco Shop, they open at 8 o'clock with breakfast tacos, breakfast burritos. Thanks again to Sports World, 8809 Joella, just off 3132, for being here for our early riser portion of the show. One last reminder for you. Sports World will not be open tomorrow or Saturday. 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At Sports World, closed tomorrow and Saturday. Hambone and I will be back right after this.
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3: Welcome back, guys. 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Yo, we're in the cleanup hour brought to you by Fuzzy's Taco Shop. They open their doors here in just about 58 minutes, and that is going to be just heaven and a tortilla for somebody this morning who's just going to hit just the right. Some people are just going to look at it as, okay, this is good breakfast. I just want to eat it. I've got to have something. Nom, nom, nom, nom, nom, nom. But someone's going to take their first bite of their first ever Fuzzy's breakfast taco or breakfast burrito and go, whoa, whoa, whoa. I'm going to slow down on

0: 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Savor it. Fuzzy's Taco Shop, 4600 East Texas in Bossier City. 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Bo Harris wants to help you get to your financial goals as soon and as healthy as you possibly can. No shortcuts. There's no such thing, you know, for this kind of stuff. I don't think. Maybe there is. But it's going to take planning. Planning kind of is a shortcut, isn't it? I guess if you think about it. Because you can meander around and end up in a destination and go, boy, if we'd have just followed a map, we'd have gotten here 3 days ago. Same thing with your financial goals once you stop working. You're going to have, you know, something when all the dust settles. But, man, if you had a plan, it's going to make that journey a whole lot more fruitful. How about having a cup of coffee with Bo Harris and help him help you come up with a plan? There's no way that's a red card, by the way, Raj. Bo Harris Wealth Management, bringing you the SEC update. We have reached the top 10 players in college football for 2026, returning players, according to Pro Football Focus, or PFF as they are now known. The SEC players inside the top 10 include at number 10, running back for Ole Miss, Kawan Lacy. After only 23 carries at Missouri as a freshman, he became the Rebels' workhorse as a sophomore, leading the FBS in rushing attempts with 307. He also led all Power 4 running backs with 24 rushing touchdowns, second in rushing yards with 1,564, yards after contact with 1,010, and forced missed tackles with 89. He's a good one. And number 9, Texas Longhorn quarterback Arch Manning. Maybe you've heard of him. Since he entered his first season as a starter as the Heisman Trophy favorite, it's kind of like the expectations might have been a little off there, Raj.
1: Yeah.
0: During the second half of the year, he picked it up after a slow start. He ended up ranking 6th among FBS quarterbacks in a passing grade since week 9 at 89.5. His 87.3 PFF passing grade ranked him among the top 15 in the country. He was more of a dual threat than either of Eli or Peyton. He actually tied for 5th among Power 4 quarterbacks in rushing touchdowns with 10. And so the buzz around Arch before the season died quickly, and it might have been the best thing that ever happened for him, is that the buzz based on his second half performance basically was earned buzz and feels more legitimate going into this year. Like, oh, yeah, now I know why you would consider him a number one prospect in the NFL. Now I get the Heisman Trophy buzz. You let him earn it. You know, he grew into it. Ahmad Hardy, bullets and all, number 6, Raj. If that kid can play, it'd be something else. Of course, he was outstanding at UL Monroe in 2024. Last year, he led the nation in yards after contact with 1,181 yards after he got hit. He also led the Power 4 in rushing yards with 1,648, forced missed tackles with 96, and his 2,994 rushing yards since 2024 are basically 400 yards more than any other returning FBS running back. And the only other SEC player remaining in the top 10 is at number 3, and it's the best defensive player maybe on the board, Colin Simmons, edge rusher. No one has been more valuable at that position other than Simmons over the last 2 years. He ranks 2nd among returning edge defenders and pressures while posting a strong 78.7 career PFF run defense grade. Simmons enters the junior season as the nation's top edge defender and projects as a top 10 pick in the NFL draft. And just for kicks and giggles, PFF has Leonard Moore, the Notre Dame cornerback, as the number 2 player in the country coming back, and wide receiver Jeremiah Smith of Ohio State as numero uno. He is the only player other than Trevor Lawrence to be there to have back-to-back years as the best player in college football before the season at PFF. And that is your SEC update, brought to you by Bo Harris Wealth Management. Bo Harris. is a certified financial

0: 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Raj, the Celtics trade away Jaylen Brown, and they get Paul George, a 2028, a 2031 first-round pick in each of those drafts, and a 2028 second-round pick and a 2030 second-round pick. This looks so dumb. Why do teams trade away their best player? Why do the I don't know if this is quite Mavericks trading away Luka, but it's pretty close, except that Jaylen's a little bit older. And Luka can do a he can take over a game maybe a little bit different degree than Jaylen Brown, but I don't know if it's that much different, because as far as a fan base, Celtics are pretty much right up there, right?
1: Yeah.
0: You know, Celtics, Lakers, and Knicks, those are the three giant fan bases worldwide, right? And so the Mavericks, their fans were apoplectic about it. And then it caught everyone off guard when Luka was traded. And it was like, what is Nico Harrison doing? This is so stupid. This is just like, I could not imagine being a Celtics fan and thinking, okay, so we almost traded him for Giannis. Instead, we're trading him for Paul George and picks that, correct me if I'm wrong, but the Sixers are probably going to be pretty good. And so their picks in 28 and 30 may be in the 20 range. What are we going to get that can come close to being Jaylen Brown? What of the haul they got back is going to amount to one Jaylen Brown? I don't get it. If you're Jason Tatum, what are you thinking? Like, dude, what are we thinking? We won the title
1: just recently,
0: and if I didn't get hurt, we're probably keeping the Knicks from winning the title at least, and would have been right there in the running for it again this year. And now we are a ways away from winning a title. Sixers got a lot better.
1: Yeah.
0: The Knicks, they lose Robinson, you know, who signed with the Celtics, didn't he?
1: Yes. Yes,
0: the Knicks lose one of their aging guards who was a good playoff performer. Mitchell Robinson they weren't coming to the Garden to watch Mitchell Robinson. He was appreciated.
1: Yes.
0: He did some of the dirty work and all that. He's not Jaylen Brown. You know, he is not going to go out there and put up 26 points a game. So the Celtics got worse by helping other teams get better. And that seems to be the opposite of what you're supposed to do in a trade. Ambone, I don't know. It just seemed dumb to me.
1: There's something behind the scenes that we don't know what triggered him to be part of any trade whatsoever. The Giannis thing, okay.
0: Yeah, you have a chance. You want to make a run because Giannis was going to be motivated.
1: Tail end of his career.
0: He'll do his load management, give him 65, 70 games. Once he gets to the playoffs, he is a proven performer. He is he's still a force that not too many people can handle. He's kind of like a Jokic in that regard. Like, how does he kind of keep doing it? But he's going to get 25 points and 9 rebounds, and there's nothing we can do about it. And instead, they get...
1: That, as a Celtics fan, you probably could have swallowed.
0: Yeah, I think so. I think that if I'm a Celtics fan, I'm like, okay, we're going for it. I am looking forward to watching Tatum and Giannis. Let's go. I am not looking forward, if I'm a Celtics fan, to Tatum and Paul George. George?
1: I whatever happened for him to even be listed as part of a trade package.
0: Right. Did you not go after is there no one else in the Sixers you could have tried to get?
1: But I feel like after that didn't happen and Miami snuck that away from him, I just feel like the bad blood between Jaylen and them, they almost were forced to have to trade him, which blows my mind that you don't go,

0: Oh, hey, look, you know it's a business. We had a
1: Right.
0: chance to get one of the great ones. You know, it's not like we were going to ship you to a team that was just horrible. But I feel like that's one of those deals that when Jalen found out he was part of the Giannis trade that didn't happen, I think that was a deal breaker for him. Now, he hasn't really been, old man yell at cloud about it, but he just seems like his personality kind of got that Draymond Green that when he gets mad, he takes it real personal.
1: Right.
0: So I don't know what. Yeah, if you're a Celtics fan, you're a little confused today.
1: The thing with Paul George is that he's 35 years old, okay? And his numbers are just dwindling. His shooting percentage, his last 2 years are the worst 2 years back to back that he's ever had. I take that back. He had 1 year where he shot 43% and 43.8% in 2017 and 2018, and he shot 43% and 43.9% the last 2 years. His 3-point percentage, these are his 2 worst years back to back. His free throw attempts per game, by far the lowest they've ever been. His rebound totals, the 2 lowest that he's ever had back to back seasons. His assist totals are the second lowest back-to-back seasons that he's ever had. His points per game, this is the 2 lowest amounts that he's had back-to-back in his career, except for his first and second year and second and third year, where he averaged 7.8 and then 12.1 and 17.4. He's averaged 16 and 17 points the last 2 years. His numbers are going down.
0: And he's now injury prone.
1: And he's injury prone. He played 37 games
0: You're
1: last year.
0: Old and injury prone like we are.
1: He's played 78 games, right? There's 82 games in a season. He's played
0: this,
1: 78 games in the last 2 years combined. There's nothing about this that makes any
0: I
1: sense.
0: I mean, you go from getting the Greek freak to this is what
1: to this
0: you,
1: is what you get.
0: not if there were just at least a couple more players,
1: right?
0: Then instead of future, well, we not sure what we gonna get picks.
1: Yeah.
0: I this is very, but we talked about before the show, just like when you just said right there that the Celtics signed a Knick player. And we grew up, there's a, like you said, hey, Philadelphia's trading Dr. J to Boston for Larry Bird. That would just never even be a thought that would come out of your
1: right.
0: mouth. And nowadays, these teams that hate each other in the same conference, same division, I'll make a deal with you. That's the hardest part of all sports for people like me and you in our age group. Because like you said before, you had what you had. You knew what you had, whether it was good or bad, you had it. Now every year, all right, this is new ingredients to cook this meal. This is going to taste different than the meal last year, even though we're still calling it lasagna. I just got different ingredients now, so
1: right.
0: it's not going to taste like last year's lasagna. So
1: why not try to get VJ Edgecombe? Okay, rookie year last year, he averaged 17 points a game. Get a kid that is 21 years old. Tyrese Maxey, that might have been too much.
0: That was. They weren't going to let him go.
1: They were not going to let Tyrese Maxey go.
0: You don't keep Maxey and Embiid.
1: But at least, did you at least try? Did you say, hey, give us Maxey and 2 second-round picks. We'll give you Jalen and a second round pick.
0: Because when you're looking at the projecting starting lineups for both teams now, you look at Philadelphia, I'm like, damn, that's a good
1: that's
0: starting
1: a good,
0: five.
1: That's a good starting
0: and
1: five.
0: And you look at the Celtics, and you got Tatum, and he's hurt all the time now. Because that's the one thing I've been noticing during all these NBA trades. They put up the projected 5 starters, and at least 3 out of each 5 that's made a trade, you're like, well, that looks like that's a good starting
1: right.
0: 3 out of 5. And that's what I felt like when they were showing the Sixers thing. Okay, Embiid, Maxey, Brown, the rookie. Okay, I can see that's a starting five. And in Boston now, I'm just like, oh, I don't know.
1: Raj, here's their starting five according to Yahoo Sports. Peyton Pritchard, Derek White, Paul George, Jason Tatum, and Nemias Queta. I can't see if your boots are shaking. Are you shaking in those boots or not, Raj? I can't tell.

0: Didn't move. I was frozen.
1: Frozen. Oh, boy.
2: Compared to Maxey, Brown, Embiid, the Edge kid.
1: Edgecombe.
2: Edgecombe. And then I know there are others.
1: I know they trade. I know Grimes is gone now. And yeah. Someone else, they lost
2: There's
1: someone
2: a fifth
1: else.
2: Guy that I went, okay, I know that guy. He's good.
1: Yeah.
2: I don't get that feeling whatsoever with Boston.
1: Former Razorback Jordan Walsh is going to get more playing time at Boston. Ron Harper Jr., Baylor Shearman, Hugo Gonzalez. Buddy, that and now you throw in Mitchell Robinson from the Knicks. Mitchell Robinson's going to have a fountain of youth situation and do some stem cells, something or whatever, because he's going to have to turn back the clock because they're going to need him to play a lot more minutes and get a lot more production.
2: I don't know what's going on with the front office in Boston. How do you go from possibly getting the Greek Freak to this? And then also another thing that stood out to me, I thought about watching some of this yesterday. They also let our boy Robert Williams go a couple years ago. You let a real good player go, and then look what Portland just did for him. 3 years and, what, $40 million or whatever it was? So they've made some bad decisions on good players in the last few years. So I don't know who's making the last call, the owner, the GM, but when you see a Portland re-sign Robert Williams for what he got and realize – he was on that Boston team with Jalen and White.
1: Yeah.
2: And what are they doing?
1: And Brad Stevens is still the one calling the shots, right? He's supposed to be a pretty sharp fella.
2: Yeah.
1: Okay. I think we're seeing it from the same viewpoint. I don't know if the Boston papers do the New York Post.
2: Most of the trades, even though you're like, why are they trading their big-name guys? They're being traded to other teams that need a big-name guy. But it's not really hurting the team they got traded from. Maybe a little bit, but Boston and the Hornets seemed like they purposely tried to make themselves worse.
1: The Boston Globe, by the way, Rod.
2: I would hate to see some of the...
1: The headline, Jaylen Brown for Paul George, 40 cents on the dollar and one of the worst trades in Boston sports history. Another article, trading Jaylen Brown for Paul George and picks sure makes it seem like Celtics have ceased to be about winning.
2: And again, how did you go from you were in the Giannis trade rumor to this? I would have rather just kept Jaylen Brown and not made a trade and say, hey, look, we had a chance to get the Greek Freak. We still love you, but that was what they were demanding. That they wanted you so bad, that's just how that you're going to have to give it for at. But now, you're under contract.
1: Right.
2: So you're going to play. And if you want to be mad, you can be mad. But you're still a Celtic. And this team is still good with you. But now, that's not the feeling you get at all.
1: The Boston Herald. Jaylen Brown for Paul George. Trying to make sense of Celtics' stunning trade. And the subheader, really? That's all the Celtics got for Jaylen Brown? Trying to make sense of Boston's stunning trade.
2: They just apparently have decided to cash in on the future, and they're just going to go young.
1: What would have happened if they would have just gone to Jaylen and said, hey, look, we had a chance to get Giannis.
2: That's what I was saying.
1: You know, and then so, hey, buddy, kumbaya.
2: At you on the same level as the Greek freak.
1: Your wife and kids, buddy, we're going to make sure that they're in a suite. They're going to have first class. Do something over the top for him to say, hey, honey, I'm sorry. I was out with the fellas a little too late last night. Here's some roses, and we're going to the best steakhouse.
2: Look, you're the one they really wanted, so we had to bring your name up.
1: Right.
2: Yeah.
1: You know, so there seems to be ways to go about this.
2: And they did
1: not. And as a twice-divorced man, I obviously am not the guy with those answers. Yeah. But still, Celtics could have figured something
2: still
1: out.
2: Still looking, though.
1: That's right, man. Still trying, buddy.
2: We're like Billy Bean. We're still trying to win that last game of the season, buddy.
1: Swinging and missing, buddy. Swinging and missing. Drago, is Hester going back to Seattle to watch USA and Belgium? I don't think so. And last night, Rog, we ran into T-shirt winner guy. Hester and I were both standing there, and he comes up to us. And I had seen him, but it had been years ago when Danger Boys presented him with his T-shirt that we had hand-drawn on there.
2: Yeah.
1: And so that was the only time that I've remember ever seeing T-shirt winner guy, and that's been a while, but he comes up to Hester and he goes, good seeing you again last night, Tim. And Hester's reaction to me revealing my identity was all that I hoped for. Hester went nuts. Oh, and gave him a giant bear hug.

Country roads forever. See y'all Monday. Absolutely. LSU Maniac says Brown has been causing waves ever since Tatum came back from injury early. Brown doesn't want to play with Tatum. Then you make it happen. You know, you make them get together and say, hey, this, we're paying you guys a combined $105 million. Right. See what happened? When we play together, we beat everybody. When we don't do that, we don't. So get your head screwed on right. Shaq and Kobe figured it out. You know, they played together. Michael Jordan didn't like anybody. You know, he tolerated Pippen, but he didn't like anybody. You know, except for crud, Raj, the OU guy that just unfortunately passed away, Stacey King. You know, I think he liked him, but they weren't together that long, you know. But you know what the Bulls did? They won. Sometimes mega alpha dogs thrown together on the same team, they don't always like each other, but they can be teammates. Don't have to be friends to be teammates. And teammates don't have to be friends. But if they can be teammates, it doesn't matter. You know, not saying you have to be the, was it the, what year was it, the 79 Yankees or whatever, the 27 Caps for 27 players after the game kind of thing. The idea was that none of them hung out with each other at all, but they won, you know. So I get chemistry is a big deal. I've been a proponent of that for many, many years. But in basketball, dude, you got those two, make it work, as Tim Gunn would say. 7:24 the time. Yeah. I watch Project Runway. Make no bones about it. 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
3: Hello. 728. It's a Thursday. It's our final show of the week, though. We gone, and we won't be here Monday as well, so we hope you guys have a wonderful 4th of July. I started hearing fireworks last night. Surprised it wasn't earlier. And yes, Shreveport, just like everybody else, gunshots or fireworks, get ready for the Facebook post on probably tonight, tomorrow night, Saturday. Oh, man, with it being Saturday, there's going to be fireworks from 7 a.m. until midnight. And after. No, they're not. Because I know we didn't stop at midnight back in the day, right? We were just getting started. Now I'm stopping at 10. Let's go. Time to go home. I don't know where I got to go. All right, exactly.
4: Yeesh. I mean, yeah, I'm out there with the hose. Let me get the roof wet. One of those fireworks hits it. At least it won't smolder.
3: Right. Coming up, we've got our very first Forkham Friday guest of the new season. Forkham Fridays, but it's a Thursday, so we're right here tomorrow. So we'll be visiting with Justin Rhodes. They're doing something very unique over at Northwestern this year as a fundraiser. And, man, I tell you, Raj, when you're at the group of six or the FCS level, you've got to find new ways to start pumping money into your athletic department. And Northwestern State has found a pretty interesting, unique way to do it. And we're going to visit with the guy who came up with the idea and is providing the apparatus for the fundraising, as a matter of fact, with Justin Rhodes here in just about 15 minutes. So that's coming up. We say good morning to our buddy Adam Hester. Good morning, Hester. How you doing? How you doing? I'm kind of curious, Esther, because some of the stuff that I've read last night and this morning, it is in the same sentence in the opening paragraph of almost every report, the kiss and a curse, the slap and a tickle, the good news, bad news situation with the U.S. winning a knockout round match for the first time since 2002 in the World Cup, but losing Fuller and Balogun for the next game at least. So, Hester, which is the bigger story? Is it the win or losing Balogun?
5: We won and we play.
3: That's what I think.
5: You won and you play. Do you go home and not play the next game?
3: No.
5: Exactly.
3: You go with your guy. They did okay with 10 without him, you know.
5: Figure it out, man.
3: You figure it out.
5: That's all you can do.
3: There's no appeal. There's nothing that can be done about it.
5: Got to play.
3: You've got to figure out a way to beat Belgium.
5: Mm-hmm.
3: Last night, in your estimation, as far as the way that they played and the way things kind of went out there, and they took care of business. Mm-hmm. I just felt like it didn't seem like they were ever really in jeopardy of losing that soccer match.
5: No, I never felt nervous, I guess.

0: was the word?
1: Yeah, that's a good way.
0: There was no,
1: even though the first goal got wiped out,
0: yeah,
1: it was like, okay, I think they're going to have more opportunities.
0: Yeah, you felt like it. Oh, it's coming. It's coming. It's going to be here eventually. And, you know, Bosnia didn't do a whole lot to try to really get much offense going on their side. There was never really a point where you felt like it wasn't going to happen.
1: Yeah. In your mind, what was the most positive outside of the win? What was the other thing that you really enjoyed that the U.S. men's national team was able to do last night? What impressed you and makes you feel like, okay, if we do this, we're pretty good moving forward too?
0: They had to do something that was a little bit different. And to me, super encouraging. We talked a little bit yesterday about mentality. And how, because people were asking about overlooking and would there be a letdown. And I had said something like, you know, this manager, the mentality that he brings to them is he's not going to allow them to overlook anybody. Well, the mentality comes up in the game last night because they're down a man for half an hour.
1: Mm-hmm.
0: They're what's been probably their best player, or at least the most obvious best player, you know, to the eyes of everybody watching, I guess, but is sent off. That's their outlet to get a ball to and kind of to free up pressure and all that, and they lose him. And they're 30 minutes playing a man down, and it still never felt like they were going to give up a goal.
1: Yeah.
0: That's the biggest takeaway from that game last night. Sit back, dig in, still have a few spells of possession even after going down a player, which they were able to do. They created a couple of chances before getting the second goal. And then to go and get another goal and just absolutely at that point put out the fire, whatever fire there was, it's extinguished, it's done at that point. That was the best thing that's happened in the tournament for them was that last half hour last night.
1: And that seems like something that can carry over,
0: sure.
1: Right?
0: Yeah. Belgium's lucky to be in this round. Honestly, you know, they've got quality. They act like they don't would be foolish. They certainly have that. And it showed last night when they were, you know, down to their last hope, down two goals with, mm-hmm. you know, I think Belgium scored in the 86th minute, the first one. At that point, they're down two, and they could have been down more. They could have been down three at half, the way that game was going. And so they did what they had to do to get a result.
1: Right.
0: So you tip your hat to that. But it's not – it doesn't feel like – when was that? March. We played them in March in Atlanta, and they beat us 5-2. And everything just looked out of sorts that day. I don't feel that that's the same two teams whatsoever at this point. Again, you don't have Balogun. That's a loss. He's had a great tournament. He's
1: three goals, he's right?
0: I don't have to go back and look at the player ratings because other guys who don't always get the ball have also been really good in this tournament. But he's probably the highest rated player we have right now.
1: Mm-hmm. I think I read that as well. Yeah.
0: And so, yeah, okay. You know, that's tough. Because he's in form and he's played pretty much, except for the Turkey match. He's been every time that there was something of consequence, he's in there. But Ricardo Pepi and Pulisic play very well when they're in the lineup together, when they're playing their actual positions together on the field. Pepi started in the Australia game when Pulisic was out, but they played him more in like a wide role, and he would kind of drift to the center some whenever they had the ball. He'll get to play his actual position of striker this time. And he'll do so with Pulisic out there, which I know he started against Turkey, and he didn't have the greatest game, Pepi. But with Pulisic is out there with him, it's like this kind of understanding of each other and how where the other one's going to be and

0: Pepe kind of drops into the midfield some and frees up some room for guys to kind of run in behind. And it was the Senegal match just before the World Cup. I think that's who it was, where that was the dynamic. And that was the, like, because we had come off playing those Portugal and Belgium games in March, and it didn't look great. And then that Senegal game happens, you know, however long before the World Cup. And everybody was like, oh, wait a minute. I think they've figured something out here. Mm. And it was that partnership of Pepe and Pulisic that really made that happen, I think.
1: I assume chemistry building, mm-hmm. like in every sport,
0: sure.
1: takes a little time.
0: Yeah.
1: And it's not just developed in practice, but you get into that game action.
0: Right.
1: And all of a sudden you find out that, hey, we've got something cooking here. And if you're a good enough athlete, you pick up on that stuff. Mm-hmm. And those guys are certainly world-class athletes.
0: Right.
1: And what happens is, and it just seems so elementary, Hester, but if you work well with a teammate, your job is easier.
0: Yeah.
1: And that's why we have been talking about the Celtics-Sixers stuff. And that Brown and Tatum weren't getting along and all that mess. Mm-hmm. It doesn't matter, man. You're teammates. You figure it out. There have been multiple years where teams won championships and the superstars at the top weren't great buddies off the court and off the field and all that stuff. Yep. But buddy on the field, they're professionals.
0: You figure it out.
1: You figure it out. Yep. And the U.S. figured it out last night. Obviously, the free kick was the, you know, nail in the coffin. They ain't scoring two goals on this squad.
0: No,
1: it was over with.
0: Could have played till today and they wouldn't score.
1: Right. And so that was just kind of like, all right, so everyone just kind of basically got to chat for the last 15 minutes or whatever of action. It was fun. And it just, there's a couple of things that I have questions about. We'll talk as the morning progresses here. But T-shirt winner guy said, good to see you last night. And
0: that was cool. Yeah.
1: He said, your reaction to the name reveal was everything you had hoped for.
0: Good deal.
1: You know, he had a blast. And Super Dave was there and said, tell Rogers that I'll buy him a pitcher if he'll show up.
0: Bringing out pitchers.
1: Mrs. Super Dave was there. Your whole crew was there. I mean, everybody, except for Barry.
0: Barry was it was the only guy that was missing pretty much, yeah.
1: Now, I do have a beef with Billy's nephew.
0: Oh, no.
1: So he was in line buying beer.
0: Yeah.
1: There was a long line for the beer.
0: There was, yeah.
1: Okay. And so I just, because Roy was trying to get us, he wanted to get some wings, and I wanted like a Cubano or some wings or something. Uh-huh. So Roy tried to do that, and he's like, okay, the line's too long. We got to figure out something else. I said, oh, Billy's nephew's up there. I was going to tell him, hey, while you're putting in your beer order, order us a couple things of wings. Refuse to do it.
0: Okay.
1: Said, no, I'm not going to do that. I said, I'll Venmo you the money right now. I said, just say I need two orders of wings as well as the two beers you're buying. No, I'm not going to do it. I don't want to do that. I don't want to add it to their. I said, you're not adding anything. They bring out the thing and they punch on the little pad. Wings.
0: Yeah.
1: One. Wings. Two. No, I'm not going to do it. So I was like, you idiot.
0: It's very on brand, though. I mean,
1: love him. And I beat him to death last night, you know, pounding on his back and stuff every time something happened in the game.
0: You need consistency in people in these days. With Billy's nephew,
1: he is very consistent.
0: You certainly get
1: it. He is one of my you've got – I like your entire crew. They're all a bunch of good dudes, but he is he's a good one. And I enjoyed, you know, his sister and found out that they were colluding during the fantasy soccer season. With her boyfriend to try to beat me and couldn't do it. She gave her best players to him and still couldn't beat me.
0: Figure it out. You know?
1: I know.
0: Look at you.
1: So we got an LSU update on the way. We'll do that when we come back. And then we've got our first Forkham Friday guest of the season. A couple of texts here on the Live Oak Environmental text line. Brisket Brandon, good morning. Tim Bone, good morning. Ham Bone, good morning. Hollywood Hester. Ooh, Hollywood. Alarm clock, blank and red card. Yep.
0: No, it's awful. Right? It's an awful call. Awful call.
1: They've shown the one, was it Messi? They did the exact same thing.
0: Yeah.
1: And they said, what if in Mexico, imagine if,
0: sure.
1: What's his name? Gomez, who's their big star? Jimenez?

0: the Giants.
1: Jimenez is the striker, yeah.
0: Yeah, Jimenez. Imagine Jimenez in the same situation in Azteca getting a red card.
1: Not going to happen. Because
0: they would have burned the city down.
1: Because that referee likes his kidneys.
0: Exactly.
1: And he wants to keep
0: them. And that referee's family was being watched
1: right
0: at that point in time. 7:42, the cleanup hour brought to you by Fuzzy's Taco Shop. 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
5: 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It's all right there at 7144 West Park Road. 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Yeah. Bringing you the LSU update. We've been mentioning these guys a little bit every now and then, especially when we start talking sports cards and all that good stuff. Don't forget Off Center with Colvin, 4 to 5 right here on 1130 The Tiger and Sports Cards of Louisiana. A great place to go get your Bowman draft cards because, buddy, in the last couple of boxes I was able to get a couple of Cade Anderson, one of an autographed first Bowman of his, and Anthony Ianson as well. And those two LSU pitchers, Cade Anderson, Anthony Ianson, who helped lead the Tigers to the 25 World Series title, are on the roster for the Major League Baseball All-Star Futures game. It's going to be 11 o'clock Sunday morning on July 12th at Citizens Park, Citizens Bank Park in Philadelphia on NBC. Anderson and the Mariners organization and Ianson and the Red Sox will be on the American League squad. And so this is basically the Stars of Tomorrow in an annual seven-inning matchup of the top prospects who are nearing the majors. So these aren't guys that may be in low-A ball or high-A ball that are, you know, with a bullet-type prospect going up the charts. These are guys who are probably double-A, triple-A, who are more than likely going to be call-ups by September. Anderson, a left-hander, is the Mariners' number one prospect and Major League Baseball's number five overall prospect. And he has been with the Travelers in Little Rock for his first full professional season in Double A. He's made 13 starts. He is 8-0 with a 1.22 earned run average.

0: 29 strikeouts and 66 innings with 10 walks. Hester, he could probably help out the Mariners right now.
1: Maybe so, yeah.
0: 13.4 strikeouts per 9 innings. Opponents are hitting 162. Ian's a right-hander, rated by MLB Pipeline as the Boston Red Sox number 5 prospect and number 55 overall prospect. Started off in high A Greenville and had an 0.44 earned run average in 5 starts. So promoted to Double A Portland, the Sea Dogs, and he now has a 1.48 earned run average and 7 starts with 30 strikeouts. So there is a chance that Anthony Ianson, because the Red Sox are terrible, they may bring him up earlier than Anderson gets brought up to the Mariners, only because the Red Sox have nothing to lose. And Ianson might actually give some fans a reason to come out to a ballpark every now and then. This continues a long line of LSU participants in the All-Star Futures game. Started off with Kurt Ainsworth in 2000. Aaron Hill in 2004, he was the MVP of the Futures game. Anthony Renato in 2013. Aaron Nola in 2015. Alex Bregman in 2016. Dylan Cruz in 24. Trey Morgan participated in the Skills Showcase in 24. Last year, Gage Jump and Tommy White were in the Futures game. Gage Jump is already in the big leagues with 4 or 5 starts now. And Tommy White, in the same organization with the A's, is making his way toward the big leagues. And Kate Anderson and Anthony Ianson are now in the fold for the Futures game this year. And that's your LSU update, brought to you by Xmark Strength Equipment, xmarkfitness.com, the letter X, M-A-R-K, fitness.com. 7144 West Park Road, right over here in West Shreveport. They are open, and go get your fitness on this weekend at Xmark Strength Equipment. When we come back, Forkum Friday gets underway with Justin Rhodes. And if you look on the Northwestern State Athletic Administrative website, you will not find Justin Rhodes. When you look on the coaching roster, you will not find Justin Rhodes. He is not an athlete on any Demon Athletic program, but he is a vital cog in what's taking place at Northwestern State, and we'll explain that and visit with
2: him. What you talking about, Willis?
0: Exactly, right after this.
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0: don't feel like doing anything. 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Joining us now on the Mudbugs Hockey Hotline, our first guest on Forkham Friday, a day early since we're not here tomorrow, for the 2026-27 season. And like I said, you're not going to find Justin Rhodes on the sports website at Northwestern State as an associate athletic director. He's not the soccer coach.
1: What are you talking about, Willie?
0: He's not a point guard, but he is extremely important for Northwestern State Athletics, and it's because of a really unique thing they do in there. So first and foremost, good morning, Justin Rhodes. How you doing, sir?
2: Hey, morning.
0: You know, this situation that you guys have got going on with Northwestern State Athletic Department and Rhodes Properties and Development, that's your company, building neighborhoods and building homes in the Hidden Oaks subdivision in Natchitoches. Basically, for folks around here that are familiar with the St. Jude Dream Home, it's been utilized as one of the biggest fundraisers for St. Jude in many a place, and kudos to Channel 3 and St. Jude for doing it. But that's very similar, and you're working in conjunction with KSLA Channel 12 and Northwestern State Athletics. So, Justin, when did you kind of come up with this idea of like, hey, you know they're doing that? We could do the same thing here, but use it for Northwestern State Athletics as the beneficiary. When did this idea come about, and how did it get implemented?
2: Man, you know, Fletch, we've been a partner of Northwestern State Athletics and the Demons Unlimited Foundation for quite some time, and you know, we just thought, you know, hey, it's time to really crack down and make a difference here at Northwestern State. And we're primed for that now. And we said, instead of just becoming a supporter, a financial supporter and helping out here and there, we need to put our money where our mouth is and really double down. And, you know, we sat down with Kevin Bostonian, the athletic director at Northwestern, and said, hey, how can we really make a dent in our needs here? How can we really make a difference? And, you know, we just came up with the idea and ran with it, and Northwestern was really open to the idea. So we've been working on this probably for about 6 months, 8 months now. And, you know, we're going to do our groundbreaking ceremony on Monday.
0: Oh, wow.
2: Monday at 3:00 there in Natchitoches at the location of the house in the Hidden Oaks subdivision of Natchitoches. And, you know, then it'll be boots on the ground and we'll get this thing built. And then early November, we'll raffle it off. Tickets are on sale now at demondreamhome.com. And, you know, it's a really good opportunity for people to support Northwestern and the Demons Unlimited Foundation and really get this thing kickstarted.
0: You know, it seems to me, and I was talking about it in the first hour of the show, about how when you're not LSU, Alabama, Ohio State, you know, USC and Clemson and that kind of stuff, you're in the group of six, or if you're in FCS, you've got to find creative ways to start funding athletics, and you know, you've got to find some way to kind of keep some of these athletes in the fold, and so teams and programs are trying something unique, and this is one of those ways, I guess, right? I mean, is that the way you kind of look at it? As
2: absolutely, it's a back and forth, not only for Demons Unlimited Fund and Northwestern and us as a company, but it's also a way that you know, former Demons, former Demon athletes can help from all over the world, right?
0: Right.
2: At the end of the day, it only takes $100 to be a part of this. And, mm-hmm. you know, it doesn't matter what our commitment is or what Demons Unlimited commitment is, but it all goes back to the people that are going to buy the tickets, you know, and what a better way to help and a small amount, you know, a small donation to be there. And then the backside of it is, heck, you might win this thing and win a $275,000 house, you know, so the payback on that $100, it could be massive return, you know?
0: It's not a bad gig if you can get it.
2: Not
0: three
2: a bad
0: bedroom,
2: gig at all, man.
0: Three bedroom, two bath, 1,450 square foot heated home, 1,450 square feet inside the new subdivision that you guys are developing there in Hidden Oak, near Sibley Lake, just west of Louisiana Highway 1. Justin, what's your affiliation with Northwestern State?
2: I have just

0: I flushed out of New Orleans when Katrina happened, and I landed in Natchitoches, Louisiana, not knowing anything about Natchitoches or not knowing anything about Northwestern, and I've been there since. And, you know, when we started our business there in Natchitoches 20 years ago, we knew that if we wanted our business to be successful, that we needed to be affiliated with Northwestern. Mm-hmm. So we started, you know, going to the games and meeting the people and knowing the students and knowing the professors and knowing the coaches, and that relationship just grew, man. Some of my best friends now are Northwestern graduates or Northwestern athletes or Northwestern coaches. And, you know, now that my kids are getting older, they're, you know, practicing with Northwestern or doing lessons with Northwestern athletes, mm-hmm. and those kind of things. And, man, they've just become a part of our life. You know, Northwestern is a big part of our community in Natchitoches, and, you know, we love it. The relationship there is awesome, man. It's been Natchitoches and Northwestern have been really good to my family and my company since we've been there for 20 years. So they're a staple in our life, and we try to be a staple in theirs, too.
1: We're visiting with Justin Rhodes, and, of course, Justin and James Rhodes are the owner-operators of Rhodes Properties and Development, who are putting this on. And, once again, you can go to – I know you can go to nsudemons.com and navigate your way there as well. But what's the direct website again, Justin?
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1: 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And for $100, you can do this. And once again, proceeds are going to help out with Northwestern State Demon Athletics. At what point, or was there a point, Justin, where someone came and said, hey, you realize, you know, are you nuts? Are you sure you want to do this? You know, did anyone try to talk you out of this?
0: There's been quite a few that have said, oh my God, what are you doing?
1: Right.
0: Yeah, so it's but you know what? Look, we believe in the project. We believe in the reason we're doing it. And like you said earlier, Fletch, you know, in college athletics, if you want to be competitive in recruiting athletes, if you want to be competitive in keeping athletes, if you want to be competitive in D1, if you want to be competitive in the Southland Conference, you got to have the money to do it. Mm-hmm. And you have to be creative in order to put that money in a checking account and the way to do it. And this is a way that we said we can take what we do for a living, and we do really well, and you know, we can double down on it and make it into something that is not only effective for Northwestern now, but it's going to be effective for Northwestern in the future. You know, when we started this thing, I told Northwestern, I said, let's do this every other year, 5 times, so that'd be a 10-year period. So that's our commitment to doing this.
1: Wow.
0: Yeah, so we're in, and we're ready to do it. And one of the biggest reasons that I wanted to do this is, I don't want this to be an investment that takes forever to capitalize. I want to win, and I want to win now. Mm-hmm. And this is something that's going to make a large impact in the Demons Unlimited Fund and for Northwestern athletes and coaches now. It's not something that we're going to have to wait for the next generation or the next round of graduates to come through. You know, this money will help that program and help it now. You know, we're going to do this raffle is going to end in November, and that money will be in the account in November. And we'll be able to help athletes and coaches and facilities now. I think that was the biggest part about it is not only can we do something long-term, but we can do something to make a change now.
1: That's wild, buddy. Doing it 5 times over 10 years. That's quite the commitment. And I assume when the idea was floated to Kevin that I am assuming that he didn't have any objections whatsoever. That he probably thought this was a great idea.
0: No objections. We all had a lot of concerns. You know, this, you know, even though we're breaking ground tomorrow, this has been something that we've been working on for probably a year now with the Demons Unlimited Foundation board, with Northwestern coaches, with some of Northwestern's athletes, with Northwestern staff, with attorneys and the whole nine yards and getting this to, you know, to actually to fruition. So, man, we're going. You can get on that website right now and click buy and swipe your credit card and buy a chance to win a $275,000 home for $100.
1: I just went to the website, demondreamhome.com, and it may be the simplest thing I've ever seen in my life. You go to demondreamhome.com, yeah, and it pops up, purchase ticket, and you can literally click right there and, buddy, you're on your way for $100.
0: Yeah. It's all electronic. We also have QR codes posted around town, throughout campus, on our website, on the Demons website. And it's all electronic. You fill out the information, swipe your credit card, it emails you a receipt. And in November, we'll call and tell you and say, hey, the proud winner of this brand new three-bed.

0: your home.
1: That's just fantastic. 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Buddy, you

0: long, you understand that the people who operate in the academic and athletic world there are just awesome. Great human
1: beings.
0: Oh, man,
1: unbelievable.
0: And just that it has been such a struggle to get some traction going athletically, and Bertrand seems like he's got a little bit going now, you know, in baseball. We've seen it in softball. We know track and field, and we know that hoops has been close before, and football's going to get there. This might be something, and how cool is it that you and your family can look back and hopefully say, hey, you know what? When Northwestern started winning Southland Conference championships, one of the reasons they were able to do it is – we had this dream home giveaway that.
1: And man, you know, Fletch, I think you hit the nail on the head there. I think that Northwestern right now, I don't believe in the 20 something years that I've been in Natchitoches that I have seen a better time when Northwestern athletics is more prime to compete at such a high level. All of our programs across the board are on the climb, and they are just right at the top, and they are ready to break into, you know, new ground for us. We're ready to hang some banners on the wall, and we're just glad that we can be a part.
0: That's awesome. And I already had someone text in and say, it's not next to Steve Graff's house, is it? I don't want to live next to Graff because he's going to be hunting and fishing all the time. So, yeah.
1: That's
0: so,
1: right.
0: Yeah,
1: that's
0: get
1: right.
0: It, man. And by the way, again, kudos to Graff, Northwestern State alum, and best wishes in his recovery from his little health episode there. I guarantee you that Graff is behind this. Everyone should be behind this.
1: Absolutely.
0: If you're a Northwestern State Demon, or if you care about college athletics and this part of our world, or if you're like, I kind of like to live in Natchitoches, and for $100, an opportunity to have a brand new home in Natchitoches. Sign me up, buddy. Well, Justin, this is awesome. We will get back with you in November as well, and look forward to the announcement. And hopefully we can get the winner on the air with us as well. And thanks for being our first guest on Forkham Fridays, a special Thursday edition in the 2026-27 season, buddy. Happy to do this, and glad that you're doing this, and good chat with you this morning, Justin. Thank you for your time, buddy.
1: Appreciate it, Fletch. Have a good one. Forkham.
0: You too. There we go. Forkham Friday off to a great start. Chazhan says, Northwestern State should also do a fundraiser. How about $100 for every win in football? If people end up spending $1,000, what do you have to complain about? It was a good season. If it's a bad season, you celebrate. You save money. You only had to spend $300. But, yeah, there's different ways you can do it, but this is one great way to do it. Yeah, and Draco was the one who said, make sure I don't want to live next to Graff. Kidding around. Giddy up. 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Glad to have him back with our Friday Forkham Fridays, Raj. Doggone it. We gave them Forkham Fridays even when we didn't have Forkham Fridays because we got so used to saying Forkham Fridays on Fridays. 8:06 the time. 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We got World Cup fever. We got Major League Baseball. There were so many dingers yesterday. They were throwing taters like it was a Luby's food fight, Raj. See if you can guess what I am now. And we'll be back.
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They are going to give away a house to the winner who buys the to the winning raffle ticket. And giving it away. You got to buy a raffle ticket, Rog. $100. So giddy up. 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He would certainly like to help you reach your financial and investment goals in the most efficient way possible. Again, you can meander around and find your way to the Grand Canyon. But, buddy, it's a whole lot easier trip if you have a map and a plan. Same thing for your financial retirement, daughter's wedding, education, kids' empty nest, take care of older parents, whatever it may be, goal. It sure is nice to have Bo Harris Wealth Management right there with you as well. Bringing you this SEC update. So, high school recruiting is still, feels like that it's kind of getting a little bit more of the, guys, we got to get back to this. We've got to go back. And, you know, Lane has really kind of done a nice job at LSU trying to refocus back on the high school recruiting and all that good stuff. So, according to On3's Pete Nakos, who is spending more money than any other program in high school recruiting in their budget? I don't think it's a surprise, Raj, that when you look at this, as one SEC general manager said, this school is spending a spit ton on recruiting. Who is it that's spending a spit ton at the top of the heap? The Texas A&M Aggies. Pete Nakos. The article, inside the most expensive June yet in high school football recruiting, there are no layups anymore. An SEC general manager said it feels like $350,000 is the starting price for a low 40.

0: superstar this year. We've reached a period where everyone has an agent. There are no layups anymore in high school recruiting. Nothing is even reasonably priced. So, On3 surveyed several general managers, agents, and NIL collectives. And across college football front offices in June, general managers and head coaches have taken note of Mike Elko and Texas A&M. They have the top of class in Rivals recruiting rankings. 6 5-star commits. A source around A&M told On3, "We are landing punches." 7 Power 4 general managers told On3 they believe A&M's 2027 class is well worth or is well north of the $10 million mark. A&M is spending easily $10 million. We're probably anywhere from 5 to 7 at our school. Whew. Offensive tackle Martin Matthews, a deal worth over $1 million. They beat out Miami for him out of Fort Lauderdale, St. Thomas Aquinas. That's one of those powerhouse programs after that used to be.
1: Sure.
0: They'd always play like Byrne or somebody right out of the chute.
1: Mm-hmm.
0: Notre Dame, Miami, Oregon, and Texas Tech are right there as well in the spending. One SEC general manager with the top 20 class told On3 they believe it's necessary to spend $7 to $8 million to put together a top 25 class. I had Notre Dame pay to shut down a target's recruitment recently, upping their deal from $400,000 to $450,000 just to get a commit and beat us, a Big Ten general manager said. Your highest paid player so far, apparently, is David Gabriel Jorges, who's down to Ohio State and Tennessee. He is expected to be the first $1 million running back recruit. Just shy of $2 million is what they're thinking. Texas Tech defensive line commit Jalen Brewster expected to make $1 million. Cornerback John Meredith, the number two recruit, recently committed to Texas over A&M. He's expected to make over $1 million in Austin and ultimately sign a two-year deal with the Longhorns. And it could be a two-year deal worth $3 million over 2 years. So Florida is going to pay offensive tackle commit Maxwell Hiller more than $600,000 in Gainesville. That'll make him the richest man in Gainesville, I think. So there we go, buddy. If you're a recruit, if you don't ask for the money, you're a dum-dum at this point.
2: Oh, it's...
0: Get what you can.
2: Yeah.
0: I don't think anyone's saying, you know, going back to when Jess Curtis's nephew went to Wisconsin. What's his first name? Forgotten his first name? No. Holy moly.
2: It's a long night.
0: Jeez. But it's felt like that he didn't kind of pay attention to the whole NIL. It wasn't that important to him. He wanted to go to Southern Cal, yeah. Be a linebacker, you know, and work with him. And, of course, then they fired the GM. I'm fired the DC and the linebackers coach. And I'm thinking he may be the one of the last of the Mohicans there that wasn't looking for a big payday to go to a major university. Because now, if you don't ask for it, you're nuts. You're just going to be offered it, first of all. So Texas A&M. Spending big bucks, and they're getting the class to show for it. So there you go. And that's your SEC update brought to you by Bo Harris Wealth Management. Bo Harris. Tack it, Curtis. Thank you, Devin.
2: There you go.
0: Yeah.
2: Rogers was closer than any of us.
0: Thanks to our skint and dent Devin Hill brother coming through, man. Tack it. Golly geez. Yeah, you were all over it, Rog.
2: Look. I'm tired. Tim's old.
0: Oh, yes. I'm tired and old.
2: And Rogers was closest to the hole.
0: He's close to the he got. We're giving him credit for tag on the name Tackett.
3: Right.
0: Yeah. Family Feud doesn't work. Just
2: pick up the ball and shake his hand.
0: You've been over, but you're still the closest. 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Bell's Revenge with a little word of warning here. Good

0: Morning, gentlemen. Wanted to say, be safe this weekend. I have a cousin who is a surgical nurse. The doctor he works for only works on arms and hands. I asked him a couple of years ago if he was off the day after the 4th. He said no. Company policy is no one can take off the day after the 4th. I said, really? He said, yeah, the day after the 4th is to us what Black Friday is to retailers. So be
1: like,
0: safe.
1: Like when the roofers see the hail on the forecast.
0: Right.
1: Like, yep.
0: Yep. Here we go.
1: Here we go, boys.
0: Load them up.
1: Time to feed everybody's family.
0: That's right. So, you don't have to worry about me because I will not be handling any fireworks. This is one of the benefits of getting older. I don't have to say I like fireworks anymore. I loved them when I was a teenager. Loved them when Sid and kiddos would get happy and watch them and stuff. I'm fine now. I'll watch them on TV. I don't have a problem with them. I just don't have to do them anymore. Afternoon, Chuck. Met him last night.
1: Okay.
0: Said, good time watching the U.S. Men's National Team. Glad I finally got to meet you and hang out. Same here. Afternoon, Chuck.
1: There you go.
0: Draco said, trying to guess Tackett Curtis' name, he goes, ain't it Skeeter?
1: That's great. It is now.
0: Yes.
1: We're just calling him Skeeter now.
0: Skeeter Curtis. So, ain't it Skeeter? 818, the Power Hour, brought to you by Brewer Quality Homes. 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We've got baseball in the brain. Mashed taters aplenty.
1: No,
0: we do.
1: No, we do not.
0: You do not at all.
1: No.
0: Have you, when is the last time you watched inning of baseball?
1: I'm told that's the Cubs.
0: Yeah, are the Chicago Cubs. They're a franchise in the city. There's two of them. Ooh. In Chicago, actually.
1: I hear the Pope is a big fan of one of them.
0: Again with the White Sox. Okay. I get it. I'm here for your salvation and to pray for you, but no, don't ask me about Chase Medroth and why isn't he hitting now. 8:20 the time. We'll be back with more of the show right after this.
2: I don't care who you are. That's funny, right? 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
3: Welcome back, guys. Tim Fletcher Show. Curious, Esther, could it be the massive electrical substation outside of the Santa Clara, California Stadium that made Balogun, that led to the red card?
4: No.
3: Can't use that as an excuse?
4: No. That was poor officiating. That's all we gotta,
3: yeah, there we go.
4: That's all we got to point out for that.
3: There are memes now of the folks who climbed the Empire State Building.
4: I saw that. That's great.
3: Free flow Balogun. Yeah.
4: What were those people doing, by the way?
3: No, it was a it was a wedding proposal.
4: Are you serious?
3: Yeah.
5: Dude, I happened when that started, because I was in our old studio watching Young and Restless.
3: Right.
5: Well, I happened to be able to see the Kiss Country TV at an angle, and I noticed they were just showing the top of this building as a helicopter just kept. So I went in there to look. Those people are two Netflix stars that had a documentary done about them. They go around the world climbing the tallest buildings. It's a man and a woman.
4: Okay.
5: They did that as a stunt, and then he proposed up there. I'm watching this when it's happening before anybody knows what's going on, guys. So you see these two people dressed in black with masks on. They're at the top of the, I mean, you can't go no further. They're standing on the red blinking light.
3: Right.
5: You see them unfurl.
3: Only King Kong has been there before.
5: Yes. You see them unfurl a flag. It's a jet black flag with white writing. Immediately, I'm thinking Iran, Iraq. It looks like one of those. You know, when you see them wave it and it's black. Because you couldn't make out what it said. I said, man, that's one of those foreign flags. It's black and those symbols are on it. Well, they finally got it where you could read it, and it was a line from a Jimi Hendrix song saying, when
3: shut it down now.
5: Something about when power of love outduels the love of power, the world knows peace.
3: Oh.
5: So at first I'm up there, I mean, and I'm like, how did they get there and how they're gonna get but until we knew who they were, I thought I was about to watch two people jump off and commit suicide.
4: Oh, okay.
5: Because they were hanging.
4: Yeah.
5: One slip, they're gone. and they kept staying and staying. And then I went, so they finally started climbing down. And then when they got to this platform, he knelt down and proposed to her. But even at that point, you did not know who they were. And were they about to blow up the Empire State Building? You didn't know.
4: Right.
5: And it comes to be there. This is a couple. He asked her to marry him, and they do this all around the world. Oh. And Netflix had a documentary on him a couple of years ago called Skywalker or something
4: I've
5: like
4: heard
5: that.
4: Of that. Yeah.
5: So it ended up being a joke. So they're arrested now, facing 8 different felony charges. But I thought I was
3: Jokes
5: about
3: on
5: to,
3: you?
5: When I first didn't realize that it was, I thought it was a foreign flag. Yeah. I was like, I'm about to watch two people blow this building up, or they're about to leap. Because there was nowhere else to go but down to get me away from Young and the Restless. Because that was real life there.
4: Right. Even were you watching live?
5: Yes. Thing? The helicopter was flying around them.
4: Oh, it was like a breaking news thing.
5: Yeah, it was live on the spot because they didn't know what these people were doing.
4: Yeah.
5: And again, at first, the flag, I'm like, oh, my God.
3: What would they have done if they had heard the helicopter? If you are on the we have you in our sights, you know.
5: No, I was.
3: We're just here to do a marriage proposal, don't you?
5: No, even that was a possibility of what if this is a cop helicopter and they're about to start firing?
3: Right, that's what I'm saying.
5: Because even when they started,
3: I have eyes on the target.
5: Even when they started coming down, it wasn't like there was just a ladder and stairs. They were having to climb on. So they've been looked into how this structure was built now that we know who it is. Of course they did.
3: Yeah.
5: But when it first started, I'm like, they're about to blow the top of this building off. And I'm about to watch two people commit Harry Carey suicide for their Islamic nation or whatever.
3: Maybe they were filming Die Harder.
5: But then when I finally...

0: But then
1: got
0: when
1: I heard it,
2: it's a real thing.
0: But when I saw the Hendrix quote on the flag, I went, okay, these are two peace freaks. What is going on here?
1: Sorry, we're having a Die Hard 3 with a vengeance.
2: Yeah. That was
1: Die Hard with a Vengeance was 3.
2: Die Hard 3 with a Vengeance. So what would Die Hard 4 be?
1: Oh, they've got them. Live Free or Die Hard was one of the other ones.
0: Yeah,
1: they made 4 and 5.
0: Yes.
2: I did not know there was a 4 and 5.
1: Yeah.
0: One of them was
1: they were awful.
0: Justin Long when he was young and a computer geek. Yeah.
1: If they would have called, I completely going away from what Roger's talking about. But if you had called those movies something else,
0: it
1: would also been fine.
0: Yeah, because it
1: wasn't really Die Hard.
0: No, it wasn't.
1: It was like
0: it wasn't. Yeah,
2: was there a building involved?
0: Yeah,
2: in all five of them.
1: No.
2: Like was one of them like a mattress store, like a Spirit?
1: The building was only the first.
0: I think
1: one was
0: the first
1: building.
0: One was the building. The
1: part two was the airport.
0: Okay.
1: Part three was around New York City because he had to follow what Simon says, what he told him.
0: Oh, that's right.
1: All three of those movies are excellent, by the way. 4 and 5, I'm good.
0: Yeah, you're right. That's like what Patrick Sven, Dave, that's in those Desert Fiends movies.
2: Yeah.
0: We're waiting for the third one, Desert Friends, The Search for Chandler.
2: Right. Right.
1: It's you could have called those movies anything else.
0: It went from me thinking the Empire, I'm about to watch the top of the Empire State Building get blown up and crumble, and we're 9-1-1 again, or these two people are going to blow themselves up or jump for there to be, their God. Until they were arrested and they released who it was, you didn't know. But I'm sitting there thinking I'm about to watch one or two people die live.
1: Live Free or Die Hard got an 82% on Rotten Tomatoes. By
2: really?
1: That's shocking.
2: That's pretty good.
1: That's very surprising.
2: It's very good.
1: See what the fifth one is called, because there's a name for it also.
2: Since we have a four-day weekend.
1: Oh, sorry. Die Hard 5 is a good day to die hard.
2: Maybe that's what that was.
1: Perhaps I have treated these unfairly. Well, no, because the Rotten Tomatoes for Part 5 is 15%.
2: Okie dokie.
1: That actually might mean it's great, though. Yeah.
2: That's also true.
1: That's the thing. You, it's not always easy.
2: What's the synopsis of A Good Day to Die Hard?
1: I can do this. Because the fourth one was him and his daughter. His daughter was involved with Justin Long, I think, or something.
0: Yes, yes, yes.
1: The fifth one was his son.
0: Yes,
1: he had to go get his son out of some trouble. All right, the overview here just on Google says, New York City cab John McClane, Bruce Willis, like they had to tell you that, arrives in Moscow to track down his estranged son, Jack. McClane thinks his son is a criminal, so it comes as a shock when he learns that Jack is actually working undercover to protect Komarov, a Russian government whistleblower. With their own lives on the line, McClane and Jack must overcome their differences in order to get Komarov to safety and thwart a potentially disastrous crime in the Chernobyl region.
2: What year was that made?
1: 2013.
2: Okay.
1: 2007 was the other one, the part
2: it's
1: four.
2: About time for a Die Hard 6.
1: He,
2: with McClane. Yeah. Can't do it with him.
1: They've talked about what am I thinking of? They've talked about doing something
2: AI with them.
1: No, Escape from New York. They're gonna redo. So it's not this, but it's in that same whatever. They'll figure this out because what would you do? You could easily do the son thing, where his son is now a New York City. They always do that in other things. You could do a prequel. Doesn't really work though, does it?
2: No.
1: Because you'd have to go back to the mid 80s for something like that. Unless you did like an in between, like how many things can this guy get involved in? Unless you did something like in between the movies.
2: Right.
1: The
2: first and the second one in the timeline. What happened?
1: What you don't realize is before the airport disaster in Washington and after the L.A. skyscraper, this thing happened in Detroit. I don't know.
2: There was a man who got the right order at Popeyes and was completely flummoxed by it, leading to Die Hard.
1: That was almost how
2: I ordered a three-piece dark.
1: God. they would, they couldn't, they would have to just do a complete remake.
2: Yeah.
1: And nobody wants that.

0: at all.
1: No, it's good enough as it is.
0: No.
1: Come up with something similar if you want to, but yeah, you got to leave. Maybe you're right. Maybe that's the Bruce Willis wing of greatness.
0: Yeah.
1: Includes the diehard industry, and that's his.
0: Yeah.
1: So let it be
0: that,
1: done.
0: That would be too difficult.
1: That's a good idea.
0: I don't want a Escape from New York remake at all.
1: I don't think Rogers is a big fan of that either.
0: I am interested. Okay. Remember, in both movies, they reference Cleveland, something that happened in Cleveland. And there's a character that they mentioned. Well, one of them was in Escape from L.A. It was Pam Grier's character.
2: Oh, yeah.
0: Used to be somebody else. And then they reference Fresno Bob in Escape from New York.
1: Mm.
0: You could do an in-between what happened in Cleveland and bring up those other characters. I don't think it could be Kurt Russell, though, because it would have been in between the two movies. Now, his son has said, I will not play one of my dad's old roles.
1: I get it.
0: Let's find out. Let's see how much of a check we can write his kid. Who? Because I watched Escape from New York a couple weeks ago. His kid and him, it's really close. From that 1980 Kurt Russell, it's like, boy, they really do look alike. I think we can pull this off. I want to see what happened in Cleveland.
2: Escape from Los Angeles to Cleveland starring LeBron
1: James. Exactly. There we go. The Pursuit of LeBron. That's not a bad idea.
0: Ron and Oak of New York.
2: Hey, number one.
1: Speaking of.
0: It's a perfect movie.
1: I don't know if you're aware of this, Hester, but Sports Cars of Louisiana has the top's finest UEFA Champions League, Europa League, Conference League boxes now. Hobby boxes, two autographs per box.
0: Would complete my trifecta because they will put that UEFA license on everything they can possibly put it on in the card world. I've got the paper. I've got the chrome. I think I've got this may be the fourth, actually. I think there might be another one somewhere.
1: There we go. Well, Top's Finest in stock at Sports Cards of Louisiana, 3000 North Market, just north of I-220. In the Brookshire Shopping Center, Suite 178, they have the Top's Finest soccer hobby boxes with two autographs per box. And there's a very good chance. I was talking to Traps last night. It's 7th Ave. He had been in where did Egypt play? They play in Dallas or Houston?
0: They're about to play in Dallas.
1: That's what it was. He went to see them, though, somewhere else. And he was just talking about Egypt has like two guys that are, or three guys.
0: Mo Salah is their big player.
1: Yeah. That, you know, we're talking about Premier League and the greatest of greats. Well, who knows? Those cats are in Top's Finest.
0: You are looking for, obviously, Messi is always.
1: Right.
0: You know, and they even though he's not in UEFA anymore, they find a way to get his card still in these
1: boxes.
0: Nothing
1: wrong with that, man.
0: You're looking for Lamine Yamal from Spain. That's the guy now.
1: Mm-hmm.
0: He's not a rookie anymore, so you can't get those from these boxes.
1: But anything with his name on
0: correct.
1: It and a number or an autograph with it.
0: You can sell his base cards and make a few dollars.
1: So he's kind of like
0: he's the new Messi in that regard.
1: Okay.
0: Because I can still sell a Messi base card for more than I should be able to. And Yamal is the same way.
1: Take advantage of the soccer season going on right now.
0: Absolutely.
1: You know, that's one thing that Colvin probably talks about as well as anybody during Off Center with Colvin from 4 to 5 right here on 1130 The Tiger with his producer board up, Greg Adams, by the way.
3: Yeah.
1: Is like when to sell, when to buy. Now is not the time to buy soccer cards online at eBay or anything like that.
0: I hoarded a bunch for the last probably year and, you know, listed them all kind of beginning of the tournament or last week. And it's funny because last night I kept getting ding, ding, ding, ding, ding. And it was, you've received a bid. I mean, it was like, I need to go back and even look because I have no idea. There was a lot of notifications.
1: Good. Very, very good. Sports Cards of Louisiana, taking care of business. When we come back, we got the LSU update. Thunderdome says the remake of Point Break is a perfect example of why we don't need remakes.
2: I was trying to.
0: Yeah, that's. We got kind of duped when we were in the hotel in Seattle because we were, I forget what we were watching. It was, Roadhouse was on.
1: I was going to say, there's another one that made the repeat.
0: Well, they.

0: tried to make it a sequel and call it like his nephew or something, right? Well, Roadhouse is on, and at the bottom of the screen it says, and I didn't realize it was a Swayze thing they were doing, but it said, up next, Red Dawn, but in parentheses, 2012. And I'm like, well, I'm not watching, because the remake's terrible. Yeah. I was like, nope, all good. We're going to move on to the next show, you know, when that's over.
1: Right.
0: But we, you know, we're getting dressed or whatever, you know, about to do something out in the market. And I'm like, wait a minute. That's not the 2012 Red Dawn at all.
1: Uh-oh.
0: I was like, I know what's happened here. There was a new director's cut something that got released in 2012 because the opening to the movie was a little different than the one you always know from Red Dawn. And I'm like, aha! So we now aren't leaving this hotel room because we're watching Red Dawn in its entirety.
1: That's funny. We've got your LSU update coming up in just a wee bit. So that'll work. Red Dawn, Patrick Swayze, alarm clock says, is bad as spit. Yeah, he's a avenge me, you know.
0: Harry Dean Stanton, by the way, is in a lot of these movies that we're talking about. Escape from New York.
1: Avenge
0: Red
1: me.
0: Dawn.
1: Forget about your mom.
0: We forget about how good he is as an actor.
1: Oh, there was, we've talked about it a couple of times. There was a guy yesterday we were looking at that was Runway Feldman in Gilligan's Island. He's been in 500 TV shows and movies, and he's great in every one of them.
0: Mm-hmm.
1: You know, they're just guys who are, and women who are just great actors who just didn't have the face or the timing to be the lead actor, lead actress, but they make a show better. All right, we'll be back right after this.

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5: 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Right now. Until 3:30, you can stop by there and buy a set of kettlebells. That's a good workout for you. Something to help you move better, get stronger. That's the thing about it, Hester, is the weight that I have lost and working out with the little barbells, I just move easier.
6: Absolutely, like, you do.
5: It's I'm walking faster. I'm bending down better. I mean, just I'm 61 years old. Imagine if you were, you know, Hester's age or younger, and you got to start doing something like this.
6: So much.
5: I did too, but now I feel like I'm like 50 years old again.
6: People don't realize just like the what are you doing with the?
5: I do all the things you do with dumbbells.
6: Okay.
5: I do here. I do here. I hold them back.
6: How much? How much? What's the weight?
5: 50 pounds.
6: See, that's the thing. People don't realize this just that much.
5: That's all you need.
6: It helps tremendously.
5: Having a 50-pound dumbbell at the house, what is it going to do? Who am I going to try to impress? See that 50-pound dumbbell? I never use it.
6: It just makes you feel better, and honestly, that's all that matters.
5: Right.
6: Does it help your day and help you get around easier?
5: Which yep.
6: It clearly does.
5: It does. So I'm a big fan. Good job. Thank you, Bailey's, and thanks, Mike, and everybody over at Exmark Strength Equipment. The Athletic going over the 90 things they miss about 90s football. Okay. Conferences that made sense, sure. Rivalries that were no longer being disrupted. Bedlam, Civil War, Nebraska, Oklahoma, all that good stuff. Number 5, by the way, Poland Weed Eater deciding to get into the bowl business. How funny is that? And you click on the link, and it takes you to the 1990 Poland Weed Eater Louisiana Tech Maryland bowl game. And I got to say, even though this is an SEC update, that is a good-looking set of uniforms, buddy. Good set of uniforms. Yeah, there's a lot of things we miss about the 90s, right?
6: Absolutely.
5: Good gosh. The novelty of a conference championship game introduced by the SEC. The first edition won by Gene Stallings in Alabama over Spurrier in Florida at Birmingham's Legion Field, setting up that Sugar Bowl shocker over Miami to win the whole thing. That was the, was that the Teague game where he had the fumble, where he stripped it from him for Alabama? Was that that? Wasn't that Stallings' national championship? Was that was the big play?
6: Stallings was against Miami.
5: Right.
6: Yeah. Jay Barker, quarterback.
5: There we go.
6: So it had to be, right?
5: Yeah. And, oh, by the way, they've also ranked the top 25 players from the 90s. How many SEC players were among the top 25 best players in college football in the 90s? Well, I got to do some, make sure they're in the SEC at this point, right?
6: Yeah, right.
5: Let's see. The first one on the list from the SEC in the top 25 is, wow, we're up to number four, Danny Werfel, number 14. 10,875 yards passing in his career. 114 touchdowns and 42 picks. New Orleans Saint legend. And number 10, Champ Bailey. He was pretty good.
6: He was all right.

0: In 1998, he had 3 interceptions. He also had 47 catches, 744 yards, 5 touchdowns, 16 carries, 84 yards. Peyton Manning at number 9. 11,201 yards passing, 89 touchdowns, 33 picks. Heisman runner-up, which still has to chap his hide. That just doesn't make a lot of sense. And that might do it for the SEC. Yeah, that's it. Imagine the 90s. SEC was not the be-all, end-all. Michigan's Charles Woodson, number 1 player of the 90s. Orlando Pace, number 2. Ohio State, Tommy Frazier, number 3. I think I might put Frazier at 1. Ricky Williams at 4. Randy Moss at 5. Marshall Faulk, San Diego State, is slept on way too much.
1: Garrison Hurst in this somewhere?
0: Nope. Charlie Ward, Ron Dayne, Peyton Manning. I'm doing well the top 25. He wouldn't. Champ Bailey, Ray Lewis, Teddy Bruschi, Arizona, Marvin Jones, Danny Werfel, Desmond Howard, Dre Bly, Warren Sapp, Steve Entman, Tony Baselli, and Donovan McNabb are the top 20.
1: Steve Entman, baby.
0: That's
1: a Siri, show me a picture of a 90s college football player.
0: Yeah.
1: Here's Steve Entman.
0: Here's Steve Entman right here.
1: Absolutely correct.
0: And that would just about wrap it up, you know. He's not too shabby. LeVar Arrington made number 24, by the way. He was a beast.
1: Yeah.
0: Pat Fitzgerald, number 22.
1: That's a good one, too.
0: Like that. 299 tackles in his career for the former Northwestern State standout and Northwestern standout and coach.
1: Steve Entman got one of those great posters, by the way. I've never seen this one before, but remember, he was drafted by the Colts.
0: Sure.
1: The Colts had the top 2 picks that year and somehow missed on both of them. But he got the great, I forget what this company was called. I'll find it, but he got drafted by the Colts. So he's sitting there, he's jacked to the hills with, you know, legal or not.
0: Right.
1: He's got like there's like a weight rack behind him. All right.
0: Of course.
1: So he's and we got kind of the silhouette of two horses with lightning coming down. Steve Entman, horsepower. That is perfect.
0: For a defensive tackle, especially.
1: I'm so sad that this is just taking this long for me to find this.
0: Yeah.
1: That's amazing.
0: And by the way, he was also a 2-time state discus champ.
1: Oh, I bet he was.
0: Bet he could throw a lot of things a long way. And we'll be back with more of the Power Hour.
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9: Hester, late night, cheering on the U.S. men's national team last night. I got home and had a few soda pops. You know, thanks to Roy for picking me up and bringing me home.
10: Good to see Roy.
9: It was. Roy had a good time, too.
10: He's probably a little jet-lagged himself.
9: Yeah, he just came back from Mallorca, for Pete's sake.
10: Well, and they were in the Caribbean before that.
9: Right, Caribbean and then Spain and Portugal and all that mess. And, yeah, 2 days later, he's at 7th Ave.
10: back here on Linwood. Well...
9: And let's go look at the ruins of the car dealership across the street.
10: Dude. Yeah. Let's go take a look at this bridge that they'll never reopen.
9: Right. What? It used to be kind of a nice little shortcut.
10: What is going on?
9: I don't get that at all. Yeah. I don't know why that is like that, but it is.
10: Yeah.
9: You know? So,
10: I am excited about this. I didn't know we had power putty now from the Flex Seal people.
9: Yeah.
10: I've seen this commercial a couple of times, which is amazing.
9: Yes, it is.
10: But
9: and how much fun was it shooting, being able to drive that truck through that?
10: Hey,
9: how many takes did they have to
10: rig this truck up like Mad Max and let me drive through this boat for no reason? I didn't know that we were repairing the boat with putty though.
9: Putty.
10: I'm. This is great. Look at this.
9: Now.
10: Awesome. It's so awesome.
9: That looks like it's kind of sealed a little bit on the inside as well with something.
10: Well, the putty comes through.
9: Well, sure.
10: You know,
9: yeah, but I'm saying the wider stuff.
10: The
9: I don't quite know. But I'm not going to try it, but I'm glad he did.
10: There's no reason for you to doubt.
9: I'm a Flex Seal guy.
10: The great Flex Seal people.
9: I have got probably 2 cans of Flex Seal. I've got about 6 rolls of Flex Seal tape in various places around the house. So, yes, I am a big fan.
10: There you go.
9: What were we doing, Raj? We've done the LSU update, right? Yeah, okay. All right.
10: That's what we need the Europeans to discover next is Flex Seal.
9: Yeah.
10: When they're over here.
9: They're not going to, they will start building houses out of it.
10: Right.
9: 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Get some tax credits for it as well. 854 the time. Got to at least throw in Junior Caminero's name. I would lose my license as a sportscaster if I don't mention the fact that there's a cat out there.
10: He hit another home run yesterday?
9: He hit another home run.
10: Wow.
9: 6 straight games. He is the youngest ever to hit a home run in 6 straight games, beating Ken Griffey Jr., who's tied the record with 8. And this is the thing about baseball that I love. I could not tell you who has the longest streak of 300-yard passing games in a season. Hmm. But I know that Dell Long with the Pittsburgh Pirates was the first one to hit a

0: home run in 8 straight games back in the, like, 56. And then Don Mattingly.
1: That's what I was about to say.
0: Tied it. Yeah. And then Griffey tied it.
1: Yep.
0: And now Junior Caminero is two games away from equaling the mark and three games away from setting a new mark. But that's pretty doggone impressive. And he hits big home runs. And he's also apparently a really, really good guy. Like, he spends every home game he'll spend with kids and their families and stuff out on the ball. They'll come down the field and he'll throw the ball with them. He'll pitch to them. And so it's kind of nice to see when you get a kid who's getting it done. There he is hitting in the home run off Seth Lugo yesterday, by the way. Youngest since 1900, hit a home run in 6 straight games. Pretty cool stuff.
1: He's going to make less than $1 million.
0: And making less than Bobby Bonilla this year. So that makes sense.
1: He's so young still, Caminero.
0: He's 22?
1: 22.
0: Yeah. All right, we'll be back with more of the Brewer Quality Homes Power Hour right after this.

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4: Wow. Yo. Good morning. I'm still mopping the place down. Mop, mop, mop all day long. Mop, mop, mop while I sing my song.
5: What's up, buddy? 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
4: 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By the way, you're looking handsome, Rich. 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
5: What are you talking about?
4: USA. This is the look right here. Iowa Sam, I have a thought on you. Iowa Sam is on the Glockenspiel, and we're in for Dan Patrick, day two of the DP3, the Dan Patrick hat trick, with super producer Danny G. What up, Danny G?
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4: 877-99 on Fox. Danny G's on standby. He's rocking the USA colors. The pride is here. We're feeling it today. And, yeah, USA with the big win yesterday. Controversial win. So, yeah, we'll talk a little bit about it. Covino and Rich, not soccer experts, but we got the fever, dude. Somebody get us to Tussin. Because we got the fever, dude. We got the soccer World Cup fever. And the USA and USA, orale, fever. And, Rich, I want to welcome everybody to what we do. We are on Fox Sports Radio Monday through Friday, right? But now we're hitting all these different markets, all these different cities. Shout out to the affiliates. Hey, we do this Monday through Friday, 2 to 4 on the West, 5 to 7 on the East. And everything's at Covino and Rich, and we're streaming live. All of our shows are on YouTube, at Covino and Rich FSR on YouTube. We're chatting it up right now.

0: And I did notice this when I was at the airport last night. They say the dirtiest places and things to touch are office keyboards. You ever take a keyboard at the office and hold it upside down and tap it, and everyone's crumbs from the last 15 years fall out of the keyboard?
1: Isn't that how trail mix was invented?
0: No, that's when a dad went in the backseat of a car and shook out his kid's car seat. Right?
1: I know the origins, bro.
0: They say a keyboard at an office, which is disgusting.
1: Especially if a guy with a beard rocks that keyboard. There's like beard pubes all inside. There's a work boot stuck in there. An old rubber tire.
0: Is that a license plate?
1: Yeah, there's all sorts of stuff. Grime, too. Rick Grimes is in there.
0: So
2: hey, the Lakers signed him yesterday.
0: Oh, yeah. A keyboard at the workplace. But you always say a radio studio is pretty gross. A toilet bowl. And you know what they say? Those trays at TSA at the airport, because they never clean them. Danny G, I know you're a little bit of a germaphobe with your neck pillow and sunglasses and, you know, my blanket. Woo-hoo.
2: Get that right. It's a Dodgers blanket.
1: That's what sucks about when Danny G has to take off his Dodgers hoodie and throw it in that disgusting bin that's never clean. Because people are putting their weak-ass, dirty shoes in that thing all day for years and years. That's what it is. I thought you were going to say the dirtiest thing ever were high school pennies. Because they never clean those either.
0: High school pennies are on the top 10 list. Don't worry, Camino. But
1: wearing right now. It feels like we're wearing them.
3: They're recycled pennies. That's why they have a little odor to them.
1: Yeah, they're recycled pennies. Yeah. That's what these are, these cheap jerseys.
0: Yeah, that's what they're made. You're right. They say that those bins at the airport are never cleaned. And when you think about it, you put your dirty-ass shoes in, you put your belongings, and then it gets to the end of the little carousel, and it goes to that little bin, and they just do it again. And they're saying they never clean them.
1: Well, where there's crisis, there's opportunity. And I feel like any young kid out there with a power washer should start a little business and get in cahoots with the airports and make a difference and get on this. Because it seems like a problem. Well, thanks for the fun fact, Rich. I know Rich is traveling. He's a traveling man. And he's traveling more than James Harden, more than LeBron James. Hey, and where is LeBron James traveling? We're going to talk him too, because there's like so much debate and controversy going on about LeBron James and his, I guess, his status with the Lakers. Not his status, his
2: legacy.
1: Legacy with the Lakers. That's his status.
0: I was thinking stature.
1: I don't know.
0: What did they say back in the day? It's complicated. Yeah, it's freaking complicated. So we're going to get to LeBron. But I want to ask you a question as we get into the meat of the show, in for the great Dan Patrick, Covino and Rich. What is, in your mind, force and malice? Because I'm headed to the airport yesterday, and truth be told, I missed the second half of Team USA. And I'm watching on my phone, and I see everyone from athletes to celebrities to everyday doofuses.
1: Force and Malice sounds like a hip-hop group from the 90s.
0: That's Danny G used to produce Force
1: sounds
0: and
1: like
0: Malice.
1: They opened up for Smith & Wesson back in the day.
0: Yeah, weren't they the opening act for Run DMC?
1: They opened up for Nice and Smooth, hip-hop junkies.
0: Force and Malice not only is a great name for a hip-hop duo, but that is what they say is necessary.
1: Rich, weren't you in a hip-hop group called Nerdy by Nature?
0: Yo, man.
1: I know. Yo, man. You know what? I couldn't sleep last night. I was thinking about that all night long.
2: No, Rich was in the Young Black Teenagers.
1: Yeah, he was. He was the whitest guy.
0: Force and Malice. I'm so white, I'm on the Lakers.
1: Yeah, that's how white he is.
0: So there's apparently Force and Malice needed to give someone a red card. And I feel like the world yesterday responded as if they were all football experts as to, that's not a red card. Wait, this dude suspended? I don't know what was forceful, and I don't know what was malice, but at full speed, the play in question sometimes wouldn't even get a yellow card is what I'm reading and what I'm thinking. Because, again, we can't all pretend to be football, soccer experts.
1: No, but USA did get the win. That's first and first, mostly the most important here over Bosnia. So congrats to them. And it was a lot of fun, man. It was a really fun game. That's why we came in rocking our CVS jerseys, which do deserve some explanation. We'll get to that. What's up, Danny G? Danny G, were you watching?
2: Oh, yeah. I watched every minute.
1: Sam, were you watching?
3: Absolutely. I was texting.

0: you guys during it.
1: What were your thoughts? Were you here still when that was going on? Like, what was the reaction? Because social media's reaction was like, man, that is insane. That how could that be a red card?
2: Yeah, so, like, they're only supposed to use the VA. From what I read, they're only supposed to use the VAR for, like, when they slow it down and put it in still shot or in slow. That's only for, like, point of contact for determining who's. So, like, when they presented the still shot or whatever to the ref on the field. I mean, stop me if I'm wrong here, but like that he was like that wasn't the right thing, the right way you use VAR there. So he was just going for the ball and he hit the guy's ankle.
1: Wasn't looking at him.
2: No,
1: so it didn't look intentional.
2: It wasn't like extra malicious. Like it was just a play on the ball and it did not deserve a red card.
1: More malicious intent in the NBA finals when Wemby was stomping on people and not getting even a foul call.
3: Go, if we were a duo, would you be Force or Malice? Which would you be in our hip hop duo?
1: Force.
3: Okay. So Force and Malice.
1: I mean, look at you. You're an outlaw, bro. You're Malice.
3: Force and Malice is what's
4: needed.
3: Phallus. And I just gotta.
1: Yeah, it has a better ring to it. Force and Phallus. Yeah, that's a good one, Danny. We're gonna roll with that.
3: But Danny, I always think about in sports when a call is made and you have a chance to make it right. I don't think there's anything more frustrating than when they don't. Like in baseball, when they go to New York and you're like, oh, and it clearly will be overturned, and it's not. Or they go to the booth in the NFL and you're like, wait, we saw his foot in bounds. Like when they can't get it right, I feel like us as fans need further explanation. Like I don't think you could just chalk it up to, as Sam said, the ref got maybe not the best look, red card. This determines a World Cup game in something that happens every 4 years. And this is apparently Team USA, one of their better players, right?
1: Yeah, very, very sticky situation, Rich. And now you're down a guy, you know, an important piece of the puzzle moving forward. So it's just like any other sport, though. I think because the stakes are so high and everybody's tuning in, we're thinking they could change it or something. And that's not what's going to happen here. They've already said that. Like, it is what it is. They're not like, oh, you know what? We're sorry, guys. Upon further review, they've already denied that option.
3: A weird, I'm not saying a pride thing, but
1: there's no appeal.
3: The idea of.
2: Yeah, the no appeal part is awful.
3: When you're in a marriage, a relationship, a business partnership, anything in life, if you make a mistake and it's very clear and it could be changed, you would change it, right?
1: Yeah, but they're not rolling with that. Like we're being like sad baby Americans. Like we're screaming not fair. And they're saying, well, tough tatas. That's really it.
3: Well, it's not fair.
1: Yeah, and then there's, you know, again, there's always the controversy of FIFA's corrupt. That's nothing new, and that people are against the U.S. and they don't want us to win. And that becomes the narrative. I don't know how true that is. What do I know? I'm just a guy in a $10 CVS jersey.
4: I looked up
1: CVS USA jersey.
4: I looked up FIFA's disciplinary code. It says it cannot be reduced or overturned through appeal unless the ban is extended to more than one game.
1: Right. So it is, and you're going to hate this. Is what it is. As the Vato say, eso sí que es, Vato loco. It just is what it is.
3: And but come, I mean, listen.
1: There's no changing it because we think, see, there's like an entitlement that a lot of casual Americans feel. It's like, well, that's not fair. And they're just like, well, it is.
3: Honestly, there's a question itself. Are we entitled little bitch?
1: Yeah,
3: US
1: a little bit. A little bit.
3: Or
1: quick to go to conspiracy and we're quick to say, you know, that everybody's against us and FIFA doesn't want us to win and all that stuff. We've been great hosts. I don't think that's the case. I do think it's an unfair call. I do think it wasn't malicious. I think it was just, he wasn't even looking at the dude.
4: A yellow card wasn't even pulled on the play.
1: There should have been maybe a yellow
4: in
1: card.
4: In real time.
1: Even though, Rich, of that era, I think yellow card is the weakest of the bands. Maybe the most popular, but.
3: I thought Ocean Avenue was a good.
1: I think it's like some 41, Newfound Glory.
3: It.
1: You know, yellow card somewhere, you know, down below.
2: Can I read this to you guys?
1: Sure.
2: This was from ESPN last night. This is from someone I believe has a referee background. VAR made their recommendation. So that's a person who is using the video upstairs, it's actual person, VAR, made their recommendation to the referee based on slow motion and still replays, which is not aligned with VAR protocols, as these should be used for only point of contact purposes in a red card tackle situation. Once at the screen, however,

0: However, it would have been a surprise if the referee on the field did not send off Balogun, considering the pictures he was presented by VAR, being like, oh, he stuck his cleats right in the guy's ankle.
1: I mean, that is what happened, though, and it did look vicious.
0: It looked bad if it was stopped or slowed down, but in real time, it didn't.
1: That's the problem. We can't speak out of both sides of our mouth, too, because people say that about Caitlin Clark, too, and it's like, hey, regardless, she still had a fist in her neck. Yeah, but in real time, it wasn't as bad. The facts still remain. It was bad. It's just what was the intent is what's in question,
0: but
1: right?
0: They showed Messi doing the same thing to another guy. Yeah, he didn't even get a yellow card for that.
1: Dude, I think it's a matter of intent. And I do think it was bad. I do think we saw that guy's whole ankle roll. Like, Balogun stomped him with his cleat right into the back of the ankle. And, yeah, that's bad. But there was no intent there, no malicious intent. It was not done deliberately. I think that's the difference here.
2: Well, that's the difference in everything in society. When someone says or does the wrong thing,
1: And again, there's proof that he wasn't even looking at him in that direction when it happened.
2: An athlete, a comedian, someone says something questionable. Covino and I always say it's funny how no one ever looks at intent. They look at result. And dude, someone could say something questionable, and you're like, yo, if they didn't mean it, if the intent wasn't there, I don't understand how this play could just be upheld. Like, yeah, one dude decided, hey, let's take a look, and now Balogun's out for a game?
1: You're basically saying in this world of 2026, where we all could see, we all have social media,
2: we all could stop and
1: watch the replay. If we can get it right, how do they not use the technology available and the ways in which we appreciate sports nowadays and use it on the biggest stage, biggest worldwide platform in sports, which is the World Cup? I get what you're saying.
2: I have two examples for you. One, we'll speak to you because you're a Yankees fan. I'm sorry they've lost seven in a row. Sorry, not sorry.
1: It's the weakest.
2: Do you remember that?
1: It's
2: play?
1: The June swoon, but too bad it's July 2nd. Seven in a row.
2: Remember that play where Aaron Boone got thrown out of the game because someone in the crowd was chirping at the umpire? And Aaron Boone's like, what the hell? I didn't even say a word. And everything shows, replays everything, that Aaron Boone didn't say anything. If you could get it right, why are you sticking to your guns?
1: I mean,
2: it's your worst trait.
1: Join the FIFA council and make a change, Rich. I don't know what to tell you.
2: Cove, you're the first guy to say
1: it. It is what it is. That's just it. They make the call. There's no appeal, as Sam read to you, and that's just how it is. We can't say, hey, all right, do over. They don't hit the reset button in these moments.
2: But I'm just saying, we, as a society.
1: You know what it is? You're just a soft American who's used to hitting the reset button, or you have a bad frame to start off your bowling game, and you're like, you know what? Let me do that over.
2: I don't know.
1: It happened, and they roll with it, and they don't take it back. Not in this situation.
2: But if there's proof of something, I can never understand. I saw a clip the other day. John Boy was breaking down. Some dude got ejected from a baseball game because the umpire, again, thought he said something and he didn't. If there's proof right there in the moment or something to overturn something, why would we not want that? The whole idea of replay, the whole idea of having the technology we have today is to what? Get it right. At a kid's little league or pony ball game, right? Covino, this is a good one. Every mom or dad, someone sets up something called Game Changer. And I guarantee millions of Dan Patrick audience members are like, yeah, I use Game Changer. If on Game Changer, let's say little Johnny gets called out because he missed second base, like, runner missed second, out. And 25 parents have on their phone, like, I have video right here of Johnny touching second base. Why would you be like, nope, I thought I saw it. Like, I don't get why. Like,
1: I think maybe because all right, how about this? Regardless of intent, it still happened, right? So maybe that's the way they're looking at it and they don't want to go back on it. Like, all right, feedback's coming in and we appreciate all the phone calls as we speculate. I think we need to focus on the victory here, right? We're focusing on the negative. The positive is we won.
3: And the Tillman kick.
0: Oh, awesome.
1: We won. It was awesome. It was a lot of fun. We all got World Cup fever. So let's appreciate the victory. But For example, if you got any.

0: Opinions 877-99 on Fox, 877-99 on Fox. Mercer Man hits us up. He says, it's an opinion. It might rub people the wrong way, but it was red card worthy. He goes on to say, this is on our...
1: You got a red card and all we got were these $10 CVS shirts.
0: Zip it. You might get a brown card, bro.
2: You got the better deal.
0: Now, he also continues to say, and this is on our YouTube live chat. We're streaming and you can chat live. YouTube.com/@CovinoandRichFSR. The dude scraped his spikes down his whole entire leg, then stomped on his foot, stepped on his foot. Whether he meant to do it or not, you have to be in control of your feet.
1: I mean, that is true, I suppose.
0: And he said the ball was on the other guy's foot, so how's he going for the ball? But he really wasn't looking at that direction, but you have to know where someone's foot is going to be? You know the vicinity.
1: Maybe I'm a crybaby American.
0: Or maybe these officials have, you know, we've seen it all. We know what was going on, you know?
1: Listen, maybe on sports talk radio and podcasts in other lands, they're all talking about how we're a bunch of crybabies. Like, Team USA,
0: I don't believe that FIFA's out.
1: A bitch.
0: I don't believe that FIFA's out to get us.
2: We have problems with referees in every sport.
0: Yeah.
2: Come on.
0: Yeah. Yep.
2: And they are trying to do their best, but sometimes they get things wrong.
0: Everybody does. But, yeah, we're here to celebrate, Rich. And we'll get to your phone calls and feedback.
3: And nobody got me a shirt at CVS.
0: No.
3: It's Wilhelmina in the chat. She's like, Danny couldn't join the crew visually and be part of what's going on with the
2: show. You're wearing the color scheme. Yeah, you were thinking ahead.
3: But I went to my local CVS. They were sold out. They did not have a shirt. Rich found...
1: I mean, it's a hot item, dude.
3: Yeah, Rich found two.
2: Hard to find, kind of.
3: Rich found one for him and Covino at his local CVS.
0: Yeah.
1: Danny, there was a third one. Would you have been okay if I bought you the men's small that they had left?
3: Yeah, for my left thigh.
0: Yeah, for his two-year-old. You know, people are like, go to Dick's Sporting Goods and get an official jersey. And we were like, nah.
2: They're not going to have these knockoff babies.
0: Yeah, no. We go to CVS to buy our CVS $10 specials. But in reality, you know what it is? Iowa Sam, if you missed it yesterday, Iowa Sam was wearing his. And we're like, what is that? So in solidarity, it's kind of like when Ernie went in his pants. In solidarity, we're all wearing these jerseys. Like, you know what, Sam? You're not going to be the only guy. In fact, you're a trendsetter. So we're all rocking them today in unison in celebration of Team USA's victory. Well, so exactly. Anyway, we expressed how upset I think the world seems to be, or America seems to be, on that call, the red card, because it affects you moving forward. What are your thoughts on it? How do we handle it? Okay. Hey. I think it's time for people to step up. That's just how it is.
1: If wearing a bootleg jersey from CVS is cool, consider us Miles Davis.
0: I'll give you one quick example to think about, Rich. It's like when my girlfriend says to me, God forbid something ever happened to me, you would starve to death. You know what I say? No. I'd be just fine. I mean, I'd be sad if something happened to you, but I'd survive. I'd be okay.
3: You know why? Make your own scrambled egg.
0: No, because people step up. If someone goes down, guess who has to make their own scrambled eggs? Me. Other people step up. This is an opportunity for other people to step up.
2: Steve, I love your optimism. Once the shine of the victory kind of faded, or like you're thinking about the next game against Belgium, you're frustrated if you're rooting for the USA because you haven't been at full strength since the first game against Paraguay, where Pulisic left with a calf injury. And then now you have Balogun now can't play against Belgium. So it's like they haven't been full strength. And it's just frustrating because you're like, bro, this is not fair.
0: Balogun's the difference maker. But what happens even in regular American football, right? Your players are
2: next
0: hurt.
2: Man
0: guess
2: up.
0: What? Next man up because everybody's players are hurt. You know, so it's just a tough situation.
1: And if we lose to a country that's best known for their waffles, then we got bigger problems. Are we favored to beat Belgium?
0: You got to look at it this way, guys. This is a rally cry. People pull together. Power in numbers. They're like, now they got something to play for and be fired up even more.
4: USA.
0: Not that anyone needed added motivation, but let it motivate them.
1: All right. Well, hey, we got more thoughts on not only the World Cup, but there's a big wedding in the world of celebrity and sports. And I had a question about going to a wedding where you don't really know the people involved. There's a story involving Taylor Swift and the Knicks we're going to get to. Plus, we're going to throw it back, go old school. Stephen A. saying some dumb stuff Covino's mad about.

0: We're going to get to a bunch.
1: Okay,
0: all
1: fine.
0: Right here, Covino and Rich in for the great Dan Patrick.
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6: 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We got Iowa Sam on the ones and twos. Danny G on the phones now at 877-99 on Fox. He's our executive producer. We got Hop Along Rich Davis with his 40-gallon hat and his USA jersey. He's in Texas right now. We're live from the Fox Sports Radio studios in L.A. 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Here's the deal. The deal is everyone's all upset and everyone's like, how is this possible? Red card? Where was the yellow card? Unjust, conspiracy, unfair. Yeah. FIFA hates us. They're corrupt. The world doesn't want us to win. First of all, the world hasn't been embracing the USA like we haven't seen it in a long time, right? And the truth is, there was a cleat to the ankle, and it was pretty vicious.
7: I felt it when I watched it. I'm like, ooh, ooh.
6: Like, I get upset and I get hurt. My feelings get hurt when Danny G gives me a flat tire and steps on the back of my sneakers. Right? I'm like, ah, dude. Yeah, this was, they had to do something.
8: Man, and I've never smudged your Pumas.
6: Look, should have been, could have been, whatever, right? My point here is we're looking at it wrong. We won. We got to think about what's next, and we got to think about Belgium and moving forward and who's going to step up. Is it right? Is it Ricardo Pepe? So someone has to step up now, and for all we know, they have the game of their life. Rich, you always act like, and you're the first to say it, I don't know how to put your theory into words. It's the Rich Davis theory of your big star goes down. Let's say he's down for a week or two.
7: I know what you're talking about.
6: If the guy who steps up behind him hits a few home runs or something, like, is it that different than what the big star would have done in that moment?
7: No harm, no foul. I always use that analogy with –

0: starting pitchers when they're like, hey, Cam Schlittler or, you know, Zach Wheeler or some big star, Scooble, is going to miss four starts. I always say, hey, if that replacement spot starter wins two or three of those four games, did you lose that much? They just need to win the next game, and it's right. No harm, no foul.
1: Like it's a little bittersweet, and it seems a little unfair, but it is what it is. We got to stop crying about it and focus on the positives of, playing tough, and if Blugan is there, how much better you are moving forward. They just got to get to the next game, and you got to focus on the positives. Like Tillman with that sweet goal. Rich, you got to hear the Telemundo Andres Cantor call of the goal yesterday.
2: La carrera de Tillman. Ahí va Tillman. Goal!
0: Cantor's
3: man.
0: Got some pipes,
4: huh?
3: Now he's just showing up.
4: Still going. Another one.
2: Estados Unidos lo hizo Malik Tillman. Sí, el gol más importante de su vida. 2-0 Estados Unidos.
0: Más importante is right.
1: I think he said something about our sweet jerseys after that.
4: It's like one of Rich's conversations down the hallway when we're in a break.
1: Yeah, my Spanish isn't that great, but Andres Cantor, the legendary sportscaster, broadcaster, calling the goal. Again, positives, Tillman with the goal yesterday. I had to look it up because I was like, that was impressive. That impressed me more than the win yesterday. 63 years old. I thought he was a little older, to be honest, but still, to have pipes like that, I can't do that.
0: I thought you were going to tell me how many seconds. I was like, at least 15 seconds.
1: I counted at least 103 seconds there. Seconds, that felt like forever.
0: Can I tell you? It's interesting to me because the late, great John Sterling.
1: Dude.
0: Who you loved for all those years, right?
1: That's right.
0: It's so funny. When it comes to soccer, we love the most preposterous calls.
1: Ow.
0: But John Sterling gave us that every day in baseball. And I don't even like the Yankees. And people made fun of John Sterling. And I'm like, how could you like that? How could you be like, man, Andres Cantor, but then make fun of John Sterling?
1: Because
0: rest in peace.
1: We're hypocrites. We're hypocrites. That dude took a foul ball to the head, to the dome.
0: Ow.
4: But it's expected.
1: Right back
4: it's expected in soccer. That's part of the culture.
1: Yeah, well, he was trying to start a different culture. He was trying to bring fun to sports. So, rest in peace, John Sterling, and props, major props to Andres Cantor, 63 years old with the call. And that was awesome. So, again, I'm trying to give you the positives.
0: Yeah.
1: Because everyone's so
0: positive,
1: mad about it. Everyone, you can't be what you hate the most, right? What happens? There's a new virus in town and everyone's an expert overnight, right? Or there's a new story and everyone's some sort of forensic expert overnight. It's like you knew nothing. Or there's a new health fad and now you're a peptides expert overnight, right?
0: I get it. I don't want to be that guy. So you know what? I'm going to step back and say.
1: You can't be the guy who's stepping into soccer on a World Cup level, and it's not like we've never interviewed all the greats and we know nothing, guys. We've been in the same rooms, the rooms where it happens with David Beckhams and Chicharitos of the world, okay? And that's the truth. But we can't casually step into the World Cup all excited because it's in our backyard and all of a sudden be kicking and, or as my dad would say, Rich, bitching and moaning. Hey, you can't come here bitching and moaning. And like we know the rules.
0: And bro, you know, I'll be the first to say
1: we're not the expert.
0: I'm done complaining because I'm never the guy that leads with complaining. In fact, I'm almost like too positive at times. So you know what? Hey, let's go USA Monday.
1: My spin on it is let's think positive and let someone step up.
0: But you know what it is, Kavino? I don't want to be that guy that doesn't really know much about soccer being like, how is that a red card? Because no, it's more irritating
1: when you
0: have that casual fan watching with you a sport that you don't know. Like if you're a boxing fan or an MMA fan and you have some jabroni watching with you that doesn't know the fight game and they're like, well, how does he not get out of that move? Or why would he go to the ground game? Or like, I don't know. Or why is he not throwing punches? When someone that doesn't know what they're talking about commentates on a sport, it's annoying. So I don't want to

0: be that guy for soccer. You know what? I don't know I'm what a red card.
1: Up Ricardo Pepe right now. Cacio de Pepe. Ricardo Pepe looks like he could handle the job. 23-year-old stud. Or Sam, they were saying maybe Wright could also
2: Haji
1: be
2: Wright.
1: The guy. Haji Wright could also be the guy moving forward. He looks confident,
0: guys,
1: too.
0: Do you follow me on that? Like, while we want to be involved in the conversation, us acting like we know what constitutes a red card. I told you, we looked it up. I saw some clips and force and malice and
1: I'm not saying you can't have an opinion. I'm just saying, you know.
0: You can have an opinion, but at the end of the day, what do we really know? You're right. It's like someone that never watches a fight and all of a sudden they're, you know, Jim Lampley. Like, I get, you know, maybe we just proceed and we're still favored over Belgium, by the way. We're still favored. That is Monday night. So listen, after a nice long holiday, 4th of July weekend, Monday night, we got another game.
1: Yeah.
0: We move on to the round of 16.
1: See, now you're thinking positive.
0: Yeah,
1: right?
0: Positive,
1: there it is.
0: Dude. And I get to wear this jersey one more time. By the way, for
1: Monday,
0: every time
1: baby.
0: We get to wear this jersey, Cove, divide it by the $10 that we spent on it. So now, $5 a wear if we get to wear it today and then on Monday.
1: Definitely smells like an old high school penny from the 70s. Remember in high school,
0: Iowa Sam?
1: They'd bust out that giant sack of pennies and you had a rummage through them and they were never washed and you had to pick one.
2: Which were washed more, the pennies or the trays at TSA?
1: Trays at TSA.
2: Yeah, maybe.
1: Yeah.
0: I was saying we've brought up not only those pennies at gym class, but where you went to school in Iowa, because I don't know how you operate in Iowa. I just know how I operated.
2: We didn't have school. Straight to the farm fields.
0: So did you in high school bring gym clothes to school, change into them, and then you would just have stanky-ass gym clothes that sat in your locker?
2: Yes. Yes.
1: No, the worst part is you went to social studies with a sweaty ass after,
2: you're
1: running a mile.
2: Straight That's, dripping.
1: You know, and there was no air conditioning. We had those Ben Franklin poles that you had to open a window up with, right? You were in the cinder block prison of school, sweating your ass off. They expect you to run a mile, and then you're sitting there in your own stank for the rest of the day.
0: But Danny G, do you remember those days of, like, an old Dodgers t-shirt and gym shorts, and then you put in your locker, and the next time you had gym class, you broke out that crusty, same gross gym clothes.
3: No, I got to give my mom a lot of credit, though, because she said, every Friday, you bring your gym clothes home. You are not going to, you know what I mean? And I listened to her every Friday, man. I made sure that on the next Monday, I was going to be so fresh and so clean.
0: We were a bunch of teenage
3: boys.
0: We all smelled like Fritos.
3: Rich, there were kids that went 3-4 weeks without bringing those clothes home to get washed.
0: Yeah. Dude, Danny, know what it's like? Not to gross people out, but freshman year of college, how many of your buddies were like, oh, wait, I'm supposed to change my sheets?
1: Yeah, that's an issue.
0: Yeah, that's an issue.
1: Yeah.
0: Danny G, make sure your college-age sons are changing their bed sheets at school, please. Can't be having gross people.
1: Yeah, that's just ridiculous. But again, wishing Team USA the best moving forward. It was a big night of soccer, a big night in the NBA.
0: Yeah.
1: Jaylen Brown had a night, a lot of controversy there. People are saying the weakest trade of all time in the NBA. The Lakers are making moves. What's LeBron going to do?
0: You know what? Let's talk about maybe that weakest
1: heads
0: trade of all time.
1: Heads are falling off.
0: Let's talk about Jaylen Brown. Let's talk about some trades and also – speaking of the NBA, did you see who was invited to Taylor Swift's wedding? The Knicks starting five. And I got thoughts. I think this is hilarious. So we'll talk a little NBA. We'll talk a little wedding etiquette and more coming up right here. Covino and Rich in for the great Dan Patrick.
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12: Hey, song, dude. Stephen A can say whatever he wants about the White Lakers. Or were they called the Snowtime Lakers? I have a hotter take, and it involves John Denver. I don't know if I'm ready for it right now. I'm still revving up. Covino and Rich in for DP.
13: It's annoying because you're...
14: Oh, get ready for awfulannouncing.com.
12: Oh, boy.
13: Dude, Covino's musical taste is like, if it's not rocking enough, it's... He's, oh, God, you're so eye-roll.
12: That's so false. You sound like my Uncle Bill, who I found out behind my back said, he likes Limp Bizkit. What does he know?
13: He said that about you?
12: I'm a music snob, okay? So I have what they call taste. You have the opposite. That's naste. No taste. So I don't want to hear from you. But, yeah, everyone was singing. Focus right now, Rich. I want to focus on the positives. I don't want to go against my own theory here. We're Covino and Rich in for DP. We got Danny G. We got Iowa Sam. And when Iowa Sam goes down, yeah, it's not the same. But Sexy Ryan steps up. And that Sexy Ryan, in this case, is going to be Ricardo Pepe or Haji Wright or someone else has to step up, okay, for Team USA. It's an opportunity for someone else. That's how the story's written. And it's gonna be great for Team USA. Hey, we're going to look back and be like, yeah, because that's his moment.
13: Okay. But listen, I can't believe you don't think Country Road's the jam.
12: I'm going to explain how I feel about Country Road. But right now, we're live from the Fox Sports Radio studio. And after the show, remember, the podcast goes up. Our stream goes up. Our best of the week goes up. Everything goes up. Even the YouTube is streaming live now at Covino and Rich FSR. But just search Covino and Rich, C-O-V-I-N-O, Covino and Rich, wherever you get your podcast. And be sure to follow, rate, and review. 5 stars, please. Thank you. And if you leave a nice comment, Danny G might email you and you qualify for a summer prize pack, all right? We got prizes. We got bribes for you guys because we appreciate being here for DP. Now, the NBA.
13: Oh, the NBA. Obviously, we talked about LeBron at length yesterday. About where should he go? Is the best move Miami with Giannis? Is it Golden State? And then, you know, yesterday, Covino, after we had that conversation, you saw that LeBron said he is open to hearing from any team. So, like, now all of a sudden, like, that conversation maybe opens up and broadens more. I don't know if it does, but...
12: Dude, that's wild. Actually, that needs explanation. Pause on that for a second, because my immediate response or thought, and I know it's not a correct thought, but my thought was, well, if he's willing to take the league minimum, that's a horse of a different color. Well, why wouldn't he just stay with the Lakers? Because just they're on different pages, parts. We
14: did
12: need
14: feel like an ego thing. Like, okay, I can't get a max contract from the Lakers, so now I'm going to be a mercenary and say I'll just go to whoever I want to go to, even if it's the vet minimum.
12: That's so, you know, I think that's...
14: Why not take the vet minimum for the Lakers?
12: I think that's just PR, lip service. I don't know if there's truth to that. I'll believe it when I see it, because if he would have taken the league minimum,

0: He could have stayed in L.A. with his family, which is priority, played with his son, used that extra money to get the pieces that they need to run it back and make a move.
1: I think there's more to the story that we're going to find out later. The new Lakers ownership and LeBron probably just didn't match up with what, you know, each side wanted going
2: different,
1: forward.
2: Different ideologies. And Covino, I know Covino's got this big thought that others would shut down right away, but Covino loves the idea of LeBron being that veteran presence in San Antonio, and I just can't see it. But I know I'm down here in San Antonio, Covino.
0: I'm not the only guy saying it, though.
2: I'll take the temperature of the people later. How about that?
0: It was a theory. It was a hypothetical. Let's give credit where it's due. We, courtesy of Danny G, too, in our meetings, we're like, Danny G's like, man, this would be perfect because San Antonio needs leadership the same way LeBron James needs youth and a team that can contend. He wants to play for a contender, not a pretender. He doesn't want, you know, the whole thing on him. It was like, it's a perfect match, but it seemed like a pipe dream when we were talking about it.
1: We talked about it during the NBA Finals.
0: Now, this is a strong, strong possibility, and now we're not the only ones saying it. When we were saying it, people were like laughing about it, like, yeah, that's never going to happen. And I remember Danny G saying, but why, man? They need the wisdom. That's where they fell short in the finals. LeBron could bring the wisdom. They could bring the youth. That would be a perfect pairing to take them back to the finals. It's way closer to happening than anyone thinks, and I got to be honest, we're not the, hey, we said it first show, but I think we said it first.
2: Yeah, listen, you and I, we both agree, though, that the sentiment of if LeBron's on a team, the other team does not come back down 29. But, like, you know, there was a composure the Spurs were lacking that LeBron has, and it sounded preposterous, but you're right. Now that LeBron's like, I'm open to anything.
0: Reading about it on Yahoo Sports, for real, too. I'm like, oh, but we were the clowns with this crazy hypothetical when we were talking about it. Now it's a real possibility if he's willing to take league minimums and really wants to play for a contender and really is willing to put ego aside to go at it, you know, go for one more run at a chip, you know. Is that selfish or is that just awesome? I don't, you know, that's for you to decide.
2: Can I give you one thing where I am? I told you so.
0: Sure. It's not bragging if it's true.
2: No, I mean, I'm never that guy because I hate that type of broadcast or podcast where it's like,
1: we usually point out where Rich is wrong.
0: Yeah, it happens daily.
2: If anything, Danny G, it's sort of fun to point out when you're wrong because it's sort of funny in a way. But I remember saying months ago to Covino, and we both agreed. I was like, you think ABC is going to eat the money and not air that train wreck of a bachelorette? You know the Mormon wife one?
0: Yeah.
2: I said, remember they canceled it because she, you know, had some troubles. I said, wait a few months until the next news cycle, and ABC was losing millions. They're going to air this because Love Island and all these trashy shows, it's almost like the more scandalous, the better. I'm like, I guarantee this is not done.
0: If Peacock is getting away with manipulating these kids on Love Island the way they are, I think ABC could lean into the Taylor, Frankie, Paul controversies. Ratings, baby, ratings. Gold, baby, gold.
2: All right, well, hey, coming up, we are going to talk Celtics, Jaylen Brown. What a farewell. What do you think of some of the big trades that went down in the NBA? We'll get to that. Plus, invited to a high-profile wedding, do you automatically go? The Knicks were invited to Taylor and Travis's wedding. We'll get to that and a bunch more right here. In for DP, Covino and Rich on Fox Sports Radio.
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2: 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No! 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
4: Yay, yay! Live from the West Side, live from the mean streets of L.A., Vatos Locos. Steve Covino from Union, New Jersey. And nobody cares. People are like, you know Artie Lang? That's it. No one cares about Steve Covino from Union, New Jersey. And that's Rich Davis from Franklin Square, Long Island. He's in Texas right now for the holidays, and we're celebrating early on this second of the month.
5: Yeah, buddy.
4: Doce Julio, bro. People say go to Fanatics. We're like, why? CBS Sports is just as good. Thank you, Sam, for the tip.
5: CBS.
4: CBS jerseys.
5: Oh, you thought he said CBS? No, he said CVS.
4: Yeah, CVS Pharmacy is where we got these jerseys. Yeah,
6: you can spend
4: $10.
6: You spend a lot of they went in there. They had a nice selection of soccer stuff.
4: Consider it support, but also a protest at the same time, because we don't make that Dan Patrick money. So here we go with our $10 jerseys. Let's go.
6: Good deal.
5: Yo, I would say, did you buy the World Cup duck they were selling at CVS? Did you see that?
6: I didn't see a duck. I saw like little cleat, keychains, t-shirts. I got two beer koozies. So now I've spent $30 on a FIFA World Cup shirt, $30 on a hat, a $7 pin, and two $7 koozies. So I've spent some money on FIFA gear.
4: Yeah. Why do you spend money on koozies when we have like a ton of Covino merch?
6: I have
4: ones
6: so many koozies now. I don't know what to do.
4: Are you a collector?
6: No, I don't know. I was like, he's
5: paranoid that his drink's going to get at least cool. I mean,
4: he's extra patriotic, but yeah, Team USA with the big win. The whole point of the first hour is sure, Blugin, red card, unfair, wham. But we're focusing on the positives here.
5: Yeah.
4: We're supporting the team. It's a lot of fun. And Danny G has got your phone calls and feedback at 877-99 on Fox. Everything's at Covino and Rich. And if you like our show, remember, we are on normally Monday through Friday, 2 to 4 on the West. 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That's COVINO, Covino and Rich FSR. Now, Rich, I know you want to talk Taylor Swift's wedding, and we got other things to get to. We're going to reminisce on a Thursday.
5: I don't want to go over the details of Taylor Swift's wedding. The Knicks were invited, and I have a hypothetical about invites to high-profile events. But when I was at CVS, by the way, not only did I score this $10 sweet jersey, I didn't get the World Cup duck. It was one of those, like, you squeeze it, and it gives a long, like,
4: that's quacktastic, quack.
5: They had Pokemon cards. And for any mom or dad out there,

0: up collecting these are adults now. They're my brother's age who are, you know, in their 30s, 40s year old now.
1: Yeah.
0: Right?
1: Maybe
0: so,
1: maybe so.
2: Yeah. Okay. Some of them also get autographs from Disneyland characters, though.
0: Yeah, and some of them are losers. You're absolutely
3: trying
0: right.
3: Trying to turn a profit. Yeah.
0: There's Donald. Honestly,
1: if you get an autograph from a Disney character, I urge you never to listen to our
2: without
1: show.
2: A kid. Without a kid, without having your kid present, or you don't have a kid and you're in the front of the line to get Minnie Mouse's autograph.
0: Yeah, but Rich was in line to meet Gaston last time we were there, so I don't know what he's talking about.
1: Gaston! No, but I listen.
0: Rich,
1: and I'm
0: like,
1: not
0: can I get your autograph?
1: And I'm not too cool for Disney, Danny. I'm the first guy to say Toy Story 5. I think you can go see it. Even if you don't have kids, it's that good. So anyway.
0: I would say it's a mix, to be fair. I think it's a mix of losers, right?
1: Okay.
0: Like, it's the same type of energy that steals the baseball from the little kid at the game. Right?
1: Yeah. That's the energy.
0: Yeah.
1: Honestly, perfect, Kavita.
0: It's a little mix of that and a little mix of these were the kids that grew up with it and they still like it.
1: Yeah, but if you're stealing a 9-year-old's foul ball at, you know, Wrigley, you're cut from the same cloth as the guy that stands at the supermarket waiting for the Pokemon drop. Meanwhile, there's a little kid that's like, can I get Pokemon cards? Like, give me a break.
0: Now, Rich, before we talk some NBA.
1: Yeah.
0: Is it okay if I honestly speak my mind a little bit? I know I tried to be positive, but there was one thing I was upset about yesterday.
1: I
0: don't want to harp on it and like take up the whole show. I just want to speak my honesty. I'm not here for the hot take. This isn't just to get people upset. This is honestly how I feel, okay? So I'm not just saying Caitlin Clark doesn't belong in the WNBA just to get the phones going. This is it convinced me otherwise because I want to believe what you think, okay? So I'm watching people come together. We watched and we're watching the world come together. Yeah. Courtesy of the World Cup, right? It's healing the world, making it a better place for you for me.
1: I believe that we could win.
0: The entire human race
1: that we could win
0: is excited about the World Cup. Everyone's got their celebrations. Everyone's got their traditions. Everyone's got their songs.
1: And I don't buy $10 jerseys from CVS for nothing.
0: Right. So there's a lot of fun, much how we speculated on. Look at the Knicks bringing New York City together, man.
1: Yeah.
0: Together. People are communicating and saying hi again because everyone's excited about the Knicks. The World Cup is bringing people together, and it's also bringing our USA fans together, which is so cool to see.
1: Mm-hmm. Yes.
0: Now, our passion levels aren't the same as other countries, but they've got years invested. Soccer's all they got.
1: Yeah.
0: We're getting there. So I'm focusing on the positives. It's a big win. We got the red card, whatever. We're moving forward. We got other players that are going to step up. I'm watching the celebrations yesterday, and I know it's supposed to be. I have eyes and ears, and I have an ability to comprehend. I understand it's supposed to be a special moment, and it is, but it'd be so much cooler with a different song.
1: Get out of here.
0: How did we adopt Country Road as like the anthem of celebration for the USA?
1: It's a beautiful song.
0: I'm not saying it's not. It's a boring-ass song. We're a fun USA country that's inviting all nations to our land. We're having fun. It's the World Cup. It's a boring song. I'm sorry. John Denver is not on my playlist. I know he's a legend. I'm a music fan. People need to understand this. I'm just as much a music guy, probably more of a music guy, than I am a sports guy. I've always been a believer of you could be both. We grew up in a time where you had to like make a choice. Do you want to be on the football team or in band? I was like, why not both? I like both. I love music. I love sports. Yeah. I am not saying anything bad about John Denver's legacy. I know how he passed away. I know Sunshine on My Shoulders. I know his songs. I know his impact. I know his importance. And I know that this is a beautiful song. I'm saying, why is this our song of celebration?
1: That John Denver was full of...
3: I was just thinking that from Dumb and Dumber.
1: Yeah, I was thinking Dumb and Dumber, too.
3: They're in, like, Nebraska
0: so
3: or something.
0: It's not a disrespect. Yeah. Like, I feel like we're catering to a portion of America when you look at our team, we're a very diverse team, a very diverse country. As they say, we're the melting pot, and we're catering to, like, the country boys. I feel like I'm disconnected there, even though I do like the song. Not for that moment. Of course, it's heartfelt. It's beautiful. I see the singing along. I get it. But why that when there's so many great, like, I would prefer Party in the USA over Take Me Home, Country Road. and I don't like Miley Cyrus.

0: Sam, you got to play some John Denver. Let's get the vibe here. I don't know why you don't think a country, and that's, it's a great like stadium. Everyone can sort of sing along because it's easy to sing. Covino, Country Road.
1: Is that why we chose it? Because I think
0: what would be a better choice,
1: bro? We've interviewed. I thought it was Larry from Three's Company when he stopped into the studio. I was like, yeah. Larry from Three's Company's here. We had Neil Diamond on our show. Okay,
0: I'm a big fan.
1: And Rich is a huge fan. We had Neil Diamond on our show. True story. Why not? We're coming to America. Today. You got everybody coming to America to party, and we played
0: that's,
1: his downer.
0: That's a good choice.
1: This is a downer song, bro.
0: Today.
2: Come on. Yes. You saw Poach singing along, and I got teary-eyed.
1: Sam, you know what? This is a great driving song. You're just taking it in. You're on a nice country road. You're like, man, America's beautiful, woo, isn't it? The sun's shining on your car. You got the air conditioning on. You're singing along with your family. It's a beautiful song. This is the World Cup, bro. I'm sorry. Nothing against John Denver. He's a wonderful man. But I think his best work was with Kermit the Frog, respectfully. And even then, Kermit the Frog played a better guitar. That's how I remember John Denver. I'm an 80s kid. He was always on the Muppets show. Am I the only guy?
0: Listen, I think... Listen, what would be better songs? Yeah, maybe. I do love the Neil Diamond. We're coming to
1: how
0: America.
1: How about Living in America, James Brown?
0: Yeah, it's also... I don't know. I don't know. Does it have to be America-based? Like... I think Mr. Brightside's one of the best stadium anthems in the U.S.
1: Speaking of Neil Diamond, England is using Sweet Caroline, right? So these are fun party songs. And then we're here celebrating. You got a totally diverse team. And then we take it down to like an old country song. I'm a kid from Jersey. I didn't grow up with a country station. Let me make that clear. And now
0: it's very clear.
1: Hey, I'm not saying they should play Linkin Park, Rich. I'm not saying they should play butt rock, as you call it. I'm saying there's plenty of upbeat, kick-ass America songs that'll get you fired up.
0: Oh, this would be a good one, huh?
1: And by the way, as soon as we won and they kicked into that song, they went back to the desk and they're like, Take Me Home, Country Road has become the anthem of the USA team at the World Cup. Like, they talked about it. It's officially the anthem of what we're doing. And I get it. We got to build our own traditions. But, man, I wish it was more fun. That's all. All right, so I got that off my chest. I can't be the only guy, dude.
0: You're not the only guy, but I think that most people are like, all right, Country Road. It is what it is, man. Every team, every memorable season for a team has a song. Can I give you one that's even
3: just
0: worse?
3: Came
0: if you don't
3: across
0: like this one?
3: Awfulannouncing.com. Covino hates America.
1: Well, good, because awful's the new awesome. So when I'm on Awful Announcing, I take that as a compliment.
0: You know what? I know they just sort of used it as like a silly rally cry for the Knicks when Mike Brown's doing, who let the dogs out? And because his whole thing is there's a lot of dogs on this team.
1: Yeah.
0: When the Mets used that in the late 90s, I thought it was gross because that was like the cheesiest song back then. Now it's almost ironic, and it's, you know, 30 years later, 25 years later. But when the Mets in the late 90s even made a parody, like Who Let the Mets Out? I remember being like, stop. Why are we doing this?
1: I get John Denver.
3: Covino, you have good taste in music. I get what you're saying because it's a tempo thing. You want a party jam. You don't want a slow jam.
1: Yeah, dude. This is a celebration. We just won. You don't want to come down. You don't want to bring down the vibe.
3: Goes from 100 to 50.
1: That's all I'm saying. And that's also, the vibe, I'm being honest, is coming from a guy who didn't grow up, you know, really. I'm not a rootin' tootin' country boy.
0: But
1: hey, my girlfriend's from Idaho, though, so I'm open to it, and I'm appreciating it in a different way. And I know it's a lifestyle, but it's not everybody's lifestyle. There's a happy medium, like Rich's jersey shirt size. There's a song in the middle that could have been a lot of fun
3: and hit everybody.
1: It could have been a country song, but an upbeat country song.
0: Yeah, but I think it fits like the everyone could be half drunk singing along in a stadium of 50 to 100,000 people.
1: They tried this at the Super Bowl, and no one was singing along.
0: I hear you. I don't know. I don't hate it like you do.
1: I didn't say I hated it. I said for the moment.

0: moment. It's a party. It's a, it's like
1: Hove,
0: a celebration.
1: Hove wants more oosk oosk, a little more discoteca.
0: Yeah. This press, I'm not saying play.
2: No, the press release. Press release. I'm typing right now. Says you hate it.
0: No, dude. I'm look. I'm a guy that. Now, see, that's why I have to let me reintroduce myself. My name's Covino. I'll take ownership here. But I'm a guy that plays music on turbo every night on Sirius XM. I like a little more aggression. We're coming. We got the heart on the line here. We're playing all these other countries that want to beat us. That's a bragging right in itself. Oh. And then we come out after the sweet win with some slow jam.
1: Okay, Cove, how about this? How
0: I
1: about
0: want next something time, a little more aggressive.
1: How about a little Don't Tread on Me by Metallica?
0: Dude, that would be cool at least. That's
3: to
0: me.
3: Now you're forcing, Covino's old rock.
0: Yeah, but that's to me on the flip side of like you're really just catering to one portion of people. Like there's something that could have been more upbeat that everybody could be like, yeah, that's cool.
4: By the way, Country Road, Iowa Sam, I know you know this version. When Andy and Dwight sang it together on The Office. You ever see that clip?
1: I don't know if I have. Is that post? Is that post Steve Carell?
3: I feel like you are Dwight.
1: Oh, I'm a little bit of Dwight and Andy combined.
0: Dude, I'm not hating on John Denver, man. Respectfully, I say this as a music fan and as a guy who's loving what I'm seeing. I'm like, it could have been so much cooler. The end. That's it.
4: It has heart, Covino, too. It has heart. That's also too. That's also. It's part you're leaving out. It's a song with a lot of heart, and I think it gets people a little emotional.
0: There's a time and place, dude. Like I said. Throw it on in your backyard barbecue then if you want to sing it. I don't think when you got 100,000 people celebrating, that's the one. Not everybody knows the words, dude.
1: You can put them on the scoreboard.
0: I don't know.
1: Like
0: I don't.
1: National anthem.
4: You don't know the words to Country
0: After
4: Road?
0: West Virginia, I don't know what the next word is.
1: Mountain Mama.
0: Mountain Mama? Dude. News to me. Hey, bro, I'm as American as it gets. I don't know it.
4: Mountain Mama. That's where Covino got stumped.
0: Thank you, though. See, you learned something. The end.
4: Mountain Mama.
0: The end. And that's not meant to upset people. This is how I feel.
4: Covino definitely has never got down with Mountain Mamas.
0: No. He's never. That sounds fun, though. All right, so that's just my, it's not a hot take, it's just my, as a music fan, that's my rant of the day.
4: Okay, fair enough, dude. Now, obviously, while we were all watching the World Cup, the NBA stayed busy. Jaylen Brown to the Sixers, they just skipped New York, Danny G, if you live on the East Coast, right? You go right from Boston, skip New York City, right down to Philadelphia, the three most abrasive, awesome sports towns on the East Coast. Boston, New York, Philly, right in a row. And now Jaylen Brown takes his talents to Philadelphia. And some are saying it makes the 76ers a different team and puts them over the hump. What do you think?
2: Definitely makes the Sixers a better team. I think it's obviously the Celtics fans that are waking up today, scratching their heads a little bit. Because they went from potentially getting Giannis to getting Paul George.
0: That's the thing. That's like wanting a Transformer for Christmas and you got the GoBot. And you're like, Mom!
2: And Paul George is a nice player, but he's not Giannis.
0: No, yeah. He's also it's like been hurt. It's like when the
4: Mets. It's like when the Mets thought they were going to re-sign Edwin Diaz, and they got Devin Williams.
0: By the way, we say that respectfully. You know, these are guys at the top of their game. They're living our dream. Yeah, congrats. You're tall and you made it in the NBA. Whatever. But you haven't played in 2 years. Well, you haven't been healthy, I should say. Right? It's not what they wanted. Is the point? It's not Giannis. So I'm not talking smack. Paul George is a great dude, and he's a great player and all that. But he's not what they wanted. So there's a feeling of, man, what was going on? And the truth is that the Celtics were just looking to get whatever they could for Jaylen Brown, who clearly wanted out. Yeah. And I can't blame the guy for wanting out after they tried to dish him twice in the past 5 years.
4: We talked about that when he was part of that big trade bait for Giannis. You even speculated. We even said, there's no way this guy could be on this team. You've been used too many times as big trade bait that there's no way you could come to work knowing that anytime they want to make a deal, you're the name they want to throw in. Like, come
2: and that's,
4: on,
2: that's
4: man.
2: The thing. It put both sides in an awkward position, especially Jaylen Brown's side of things. And so it's still not clear, Covino. There was even a report last night saying he never clearly told the Celtics, I want out.
0: Well, that's the story. And when the legend becomes fact, print the legend, as Robert Wool said in History 101. Because that's the narrative, like that he wanted out.
2: He's an outspoken

0: dude, and he never all the way seems happy with whatever with the front office.
1: Well, that's awesome.
0: I shouldn't say whatever front office. The front office he just had, which is a good one in Boston for the most part. But there was just this weird disconnect here recently. And Boston fans are like, you can't do this, though. Jaylen Brown's too good of a talent. Although this is the haul that they got, a 2028 first-round pick that could convert from a first to a swap that's more favorable to Boston, a 2031 unprotected Philly first, a 2028 second-round pick, and a 2030 second-round pick. But as we've been seeing recently, NBA teams kind of copying the Rams and the NFL, roadmap of F them picks.
1: Well, F them picks, you know why, Danny? F them picks because for two reasons. Unless you are so confident that you are in the beginning stages of a rebuild that are absolutely going to work, like fan bases, front offices, everyone's so impatient that, like, if there's more than one season of disarray or, like, you're not, you know, competing, the fans are like, next. It is so true. Like, I think Celtics fans, they have too much of a strong winning history there to be patient for anything. So they're feeling like, well, what does this mean now? We're getting rid of a big star and we're taking all these picks. Like, what's that message, right?
2: I find this whole thing to be really juicy, actually. As we've said, as people say, there's the truth and the spin. And Danny G, from what you're saying, the truth is Jaylen Brown never said he wanted out. And the spin is like, well, they have to justify a reason for making this move. So, yeah, there's a disconnect. And, I'm pretty sure he wanted out. He wanted out. So now they get Paul George. Celtics fans are not happy about it. And, again, it all derives from the fact that they were promised one thing and got another. Paul George, for all we know, can come back healthy, step up. Maybe they know something that we don't know and about him and these draft picks that put them over the edge and they compete on a high level because it's the old Paul George. We don't know that yet. We're not fortune tellers. But there's the feeling of we wanted Giannis and we got this. It's like we wanted the showcase showdown. We got the lifetime supply of Rice-A-Roni. That's how it feels. Yeah.
1: It's like,
2: that doesn't mean that's what it is.
1: It's like asking the hot girl at the prom. She says no, and then you ask like the cute girl, like, hey, you want to go?
2: Yeah. So hey, again, if you try to think positive, this is an opportunity for Paul George to be like, yeah, all right, people are downplaying what I'm gonna bring.
0: The other thing that I saw Celtics fans saying online last night was, yeah, and doing business with the Sixers, like that's another point that's, you know, leaving a bad taste in Boston's mouth this morning.
1: Yeah, too close. East Coast rivalries.
2: Yeah, well, they were doing business with the Knicks too.
1: But what a great opportunity, Cove, for Jaylen Brown though to take his talents to another powerhouse, big fan, a city full of huge fans. Philadelphia might be the most passionate fans in all sports. They're freaking crazy in Philadelphia. And, you know, think of how many times they got it wrong recently, Danny. We trusted that process for what? How many, too many years did the fans trust the process? Now it's time to try something different, you know, years later now. Maybe Jaylen Brown is what gets Philadelphia over the top. Stallone style, over the top. So we'll find out.
2: Our recent example that we've gone to over and over again was the fact that Nomar Garcia Parra. Nomar Garcia Parra was the guy they had to get rid of for the Red Sox to go on their run. And he was the best player they had. And at the time, you're like, what are they doing?
1: Yeah.
2: So you never know. I mean, Paul George could be the difference maker here or the start of that change that Boston needs to compete again.
1: And listen, we you know, Paul George is, I think we just associate him with some of the, how old is Paul George, by the way?
2: I'm guessing, off the top of the dome, 34.
1: 36.
2: 36? Man, he's a little older than I thought.
0: I mean, this just screams like we're resetting things right now.
1: Yeah, Danny, you know what it is?
0: Last year, let's say this for the Celtics.
2: Remember, Robinson, too.
0: Last offseason, there was some talk inside the NBA circle saying, you know, the Celtics are kind of resetting things a little bit here. And then they overachieved. And you get Coach of the Year and they overachieved, and and obviously in the playoffs you saw what happened. But now for this to happen, this is a setback for the city because Jaylen Brown

0: is a star. Yeah, he's outspoken. Yeah, he gets criticism for certain things away from the court. But on the court, he's a star. Mm-hmm. So that's why a lot of Celtics fans are overwhelmingly critical of this, calling it misguided and questioning Brad Stevens and the front office. And so this is not a for now, for what we're looking at, it's not a good move for the Celtics. Yeah. For right now, maybe down the road, but not right now.
1: Celtics are getting destroyed on social media.
2: Yeah. Well, but you know why? Because we can't one day talk about how, what are they building, the old guy club in Golden State, if they're trying to get LeBron and
1: the Golden Steph guys
2: and Draymond and Jimmy Butler, and then, you know, Paul George is that same age, 36 in NBA years. That's
1: but he hasn't played much in the past few years. That's why I said 34.
2: Yeah,
1: take
2: so,
1: 2
2: I
1: years
2: mean,
1: of wear and tear off.
2: You're not getting youth. We always talk about how youth in the NBA is so valuable. You're not getting youth at Paul George, I'll tell you that. So, hey, your thoughts on the Celtics, Sixers, what's going on in the NBA? And coming up, we are going to go old school. We celebrate the birthday of someone that you're going to be shocked turns 40 today. And we'll talk about great comeback stories of the world of sports and music and entertainment. People you thought were done, down and out, and they somehow found a way to find their way back in. We'll get to that. Plus, etiquette at big-time events. I saw that the New York Knicks starting five were invited to Taylor Swift's wedding. I got so many questions. Like, do you go? How do you handle this? Like, so we'll get to all that and more. Kavino and Rich in for the great Dan Patrick right here on Fox Sports Radio.
1: All right, now let's talk about our friends at Panini America, the official trading card and NFT partner of the Dan Patrick Show. This World Cup has been living up. Living in America. 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And make sure to enjoy it with the Panini FIFA sticker album.
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13: 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It's not a knock on John Denver, even though he's full of S, man.
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13: Rich, did you get your package yet? 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
14: Thank you. I look forward to getting those in the mail.
13: All right, we're Covino and Rich with Danny G and Sam. Thank you, Fox Sports Radio Nation, in for the great Dan Patrick. Day two of the DP3, the Dan Patrick hat trick. Shout out to Travis Irwin and everybody on the phones right now at 877-99 on Fox. Mercer and Mauser, Scott for Mayor, Wilma. Or William, I'm sorry. Gus the Bus. Wilma!
15: That's Wilma. Wilhelmina.
13: Wilhelmina. Sorry, I don't have my glasses on. But I see the live chat is popping too because we're streaming live at youtube.com/@CovinoandRichFSR. So if you missed yesterday's show in for DP, it's also on YouTube or the podcast. And a quick reminder, Rich, since it's the second of the month and tomorrow is Tres de Julio, as we get ready for the holiday weekend, 4th of July, we got Joey Chestnut on the show tomorrow. It's a tradition. He's an old pal, and he's going to be on our show tomorrow, 10 a.m. Eastern time, so 7 out here on the West Side.
15: One of the goats.
13: Yeah, we have a goat on the show. We bring the goats.
14: Think about it, the big four, you know, in sports, football, baseball, basketball, and hot dog eating. So we get Joey tomorrow.
15: Wait, where's NHL?
14: Going for title number

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1: So join us tomorrow, and if you miss anything, again, catch the podcast or on YouTube, Covino and Rich. It's an honor to be here, and the phones are lit, Rich, so I want to take a few phone calls before we get back into the NBA and old school when 50 hits in about 15 minutes. Now, I already said I'm from Jersey. Rich is from Long Island. We built our show and our career in New York City. So that's part of the reason why I'm like, that song doesn't resonate with me all that much. No disrespect to John Denver. I'm very well aware of his legacy and who he is. I'm a big music fan. I've already said that. So I'm not just speaking out the hiney. But because I'm from Jersey, I'm getting all this feedback. What do you want? Zombie Nation, bro, to pump your fist? What do you want, some TKA? I'm not saying I want Silent Morning. I want something upbeat, okay? Something. I'm not saying it has to be freestyle. Yeah. It doesn't have to be Bon Jovi.
2: Daft Punk around the world.
1: Yeah, I want something. Like, dude, we're pumped. And not only are we pumped, we're the hosts. And not only are we the hosts, England has Neil Diamond. Why do we got this somber song?
0: I get what you're saying, but you and I disagree so much musically. Like, Covino and I put together, like, a summer playlist the other day on our Patreon.
1: Yeah, but, dude, I live in the world of music. You listen casually. I have a great perspective on it.
0: Yeah.
1: But I make playlists for fun.
0: You hit me up with the new Sublime. I thought the new Sublime is great. But Covino's the type of guy that sometimes he has this weird urge that he needs to rock or something. And I'm like, who is this guy?
2: He's a rocking dude.
0: Rocking dudes. Come on, Steve Covino. Who knew?
1: I'm here to party hard like Andrew W.K.
3: Let's go, dude.
1: You know what I need? A pair of white pants to go with this USA jersey. Andrew W.K. style. Bloody nose, high stepping, celebration.
2: That's what it's about.
1: Yeah. No, we're here to party hard. It's USA, is it not? Are we not the hosts? What hosts play boring songs? Yo, dude, if I was at your party in the USA, if I was at your party and you played that song, I'm like, the party's over.
0: Well, Covino, not a fan of Country Road as our theme for the World Cup.
1: It's a beautiful song, but so is Unforgettable by Nat King Cole. That's not the song you play in this moment.
2: All right, some callers want to weigh in on this. Dan in Michigan, what say you?
0: What up, Dan?
4: Hey, fellas. I think there's already a solution out there. They played this song a couple times, but they may have botched it because they're playing some weird techno remix of it. Do you know what I'm getting at?
0: No, which one?
4: The Great Freebird by Lynyrd Skynyrd. I've heard it
0: already,
4: but they got this techno version of it.
2: Techno version of it.
1: I like that compromise.
0: But I don't know. I think if anything, Covino, you
1: did hear Freebird in the background.
3: Yeah, I heard it as the third or fourth song they played after the win.
1: On the field.
0: I don't think that's the choice either, though.
1: One more phone call, 877-99 on Fox. And, of course, you could chime in on X and, of course, live. Everything's at Covino and Rich. Who do we got, Danny?
2: Your boy Tripp in Vegas.
1: Hey, Tripp.
5: Hey, guys. You've already, and I got a comment on the Celtics. You've already said the answer. You said Celebration. Cool in the Gang's from Jersey. Why not Celebration? That song
0: Cool in the Gang Celebration is the answer to what a boomer plays at a 50th high school reunion.
3: Or at a kid's party.
1: That's you make me want to shout.
0: Celebration. Trip, I love you, but Celebration's like the weakest song of all time.
1: It's more fun than Take Me Home Country Road. You might as well play Sunshine on My Shoulders.
2: Trip said he wanted to weigh in on the Celtics as well.
1: Hey, what's your thought, man?
0: What's going on with the Celtics, Trip?
5: One thing, because it's a major city, if they did a rebuild like OKC, if it was Atlanta, nobody would care. But the reason Brunson shines when Tatum's out, they basically play the same position. It's been going on for years. And so, you know, it might be a good thing. It's just Boston wants to win now. If they were Atlanta, nobody would care.
0: All right. Thank you, Tripp.
1: It's a letdown because you don't know what to expect. And that's also the positive. You don't know what Paul George is going to bring. It's not like he's some schlub. He just hasn't done much lately, and it's what Janet Jackson said, or was that Paula Abdul who said it?
0: What have you done for me lately?
3: That's JJ.
1: It wasn't Paula Abdul. And for all we know, he can come in and dominate, and it's a matter of who they expected or who they wanted and didn't get. So it's like you got the ancillary prize. Boston wanted Giannis.
0: Well,
1: that's where all the deflated feeling comes from.
0: Let me ask you a question, and has nothing to do with Giannis or Jaylen Brown or not even the Knicks or Taylor Swift. Let me ask you a quick question before we move along here on Fox Sports Radio. What do you think of those numbskulls that climbed the Empire State Building yesterday? That hot Catwoman girl and her like annoying looking
3: now fiance.
0: Yeah. But do you think they should be charged with something serious or a fine? Or

0: Because I saw that it could be up to a year in jail and a $1,000 fine, and I wonder. I guess the meme of the day, if you go on social media, everyone has replaced whatever they wrote with their own funny little message. Like, I'm surprised you haven't made one that said, like, Covino and Rich rule on that little flag they posted.
1: I don't have to. Our amazing listeners and friends have already done that for us.
0: I've seen them.
2: At you. What was it? It was something maybe from your other show. I can't
0: remember. Yeah. There's a joke that... Do you want me to tell you a funny story, Sam?
1: You want to save it?
3: Yeah, because we need
0: to... Yeah, I do. I do want to save it.
1: For a really funny story, you got to stay tuned to Covino and Rich because he's going to tell you next.
0: Okay, perfect. We'll get to that. Plus, old school when 50 hits, we break it all down. Next, right here, Covino and Rich having some fun. In for Dan Patrick. As you said, Covino, we're the messies of Fox Sports Radio. The Dan Patrick hat trick, three in a row. And we do more next right here.
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6: Taking from acid America. American badass, bro. Covino and Rich.
7: Yeah, buddy.
6: Two American badasses. And I'm not saying it should be Metallica, but Sam's just trying to get you all fired up. Iowa Sam is our resident sound technician. And, of course, Danny G's our executive producer. It's the show. We're on Monday through Friday, 2 to 4 on the West. Make a note of that and join us. Or just catch the podcast, okay? We appreciate it. We're streaming live at Covino and Rich FSR, live from the Fox Sports Radio studio. Remember, after the show, the podcast goes up, stream goes up, and our best of the week is up every Saturday if you missed anything. It's day two of the Dan Patrick Hat Trick. Be sure to follow, rate, and review at Covino and Rich. Now, Rich, before your story, before Old School and 50 hits, we have a quick phone call. Want to go to it real quick? I don't want to keep people holding.
8: Yeah. Sure, let's do it.
9: It's our spokesman from West Virginia, Fred.
10: Oh, perfect.
6: Perfect. Fred from West Virginia. What up, buddy?
11: Hey, my man. How we doing?
6: How you
10: What's
6: doing,
10: up,
6: man?
10: Bud?
11: I'm doing good. Hey, man, as the spokesman for West Virginia, I got to tell you, even in West Virginia, that song is played out, guys. Like, what country road are they taking to any of these games?
6: Dude, that's what I'm saying. And when you look at the diversity of the team, it's like it doesn't match, and it doesn't match the vibe.
8: I think the coolest thing is that Covino finally realized the next lyric.
6: I forgot it already, bro. That's how unmemorable
8: Mountain
6: it is.
8: Mountain Mama, bro. Mountain Mama.
6: Mountain Mama. Okay, so thank you. Hey, thank you so much for the phone call. I truly didn't mean any disrespect. I know that's going to ruffle some ridges because how dare you? That's John Denver, and that's the best song ever. And I'm like, that's not my point. Okay, thank you for hearing me out. I appreciate it.
8: You know what? Before we get to Old 250 hits, let me hit you up with that quick story that we're talking about. We're talking about those doofuses that climbed the Empire State Building and put up a sign. One of our listeners made one for us and said, Rich never saw, let's just say.
12: That's it. Yeah, that was it. Yep.
8: Yeah, there's a story that these guys don't believe. I would say, have you ever tell a story and your buddies don't believe you for no damn reason?
12: Yeah, absolutely.
8: Like, I have no reason to lie. This was around the COVID years. Like, we were fresh out of COVID because I remember we were still doing the show from our home studio because, you know, life wasn't running again. So I was walking down the street every day to our producer, Spot's house, because we set up a little studio there. These girls were in a Jeep. And they were like a convertible SUV type of thing. They said hi to me.
9: Vehicle changes and, every time he tells a story.
6: Yeah, I think it was like an Isuzu Amigo the first time he said it.
8: And these
12: second
8: girls.

0: It was a Wagoneer.
1: Yeah, it was a Wagoneer.
2: These girls started talking to me, and I was, hey, how are you? And they flashed me, giggled, and drove away. And I was like, guys, you'll never believe it. I'm on my way to Spot's house, and these like hot girls are in like on their way to the beach, and they flashed me. And the guy's like, you never saw boobs.
1: The whole joke was Rich never saw. He told the story like he was the 40-year-old virgin. We're like, this is such a BS story.
2: It was a real story, and you guys don't believe me. So now, of course, people, years later, still making fun of me for the story, which, by the way.
0: Rich Davis is full of S, man.
2: They did.
1: So the flag says, Rich Davis never saw blank boobies.
2: Yeah. So, all right. Anyway, it's time to go old school. We do this every Thursday. Even when we film for DP, we go back to the 80s, 90s, sometime in our lives that we loved and reminisce about some stuff. So let's do it. Old school when 50 hits. There's a
3: certain. Yeah. What we gonna do right here is go back. Back into time.
4: Throwing it back for a Thursday. Old school when 50 hits at 50 after. CNR give you the time capsule topic, and we reminisce together.
2: Yeah! Why would I lie about someone, like hot girls flashing?
1: Because you love embellishing, exaggerating, and attention. Yeah, and I think you made that up. Because you were pulling us in with this story. Here's why I think you lied. And you were telling us the story, and in your brain, you were realizing that the story was going nowhere. So you're like, oh, I think I got it. Oh, yeah. And then they flashed me. And you're like, get out of here.
2: That's not true.
1: He realized the story was boring. I think he was losing the audience. And then all of a sudden, they flashed him. Like, get out. You made that up.
0: In Rich's defense, I think if this didn't happen, he would have let it go after, like, telling it once. But he stuck to it so adamantly that I think it is true.
2: Sam, thank you, Sam. And let me tell you, it's been 5-6 years now, and you guys still don't believe me, and I stick to my guns. I know exactly where I was, down the block from our producer spot, and these girls are like, hey, boom.
1: If I were you, I'd continue walking around there every day waiting for that to happen again. So today, we throw it back. We do it every Thursday. Yeah. Today's somebody's birthday. Lindsay Lohan. She's 40 years old, so that's a timestamp. You remember her as a kid star. She's 40 now.
5: Big 4-0.
1: Yeah. 1986, American actress, obviously. Freaky Friday, Mean Girls. Born in New York City on this day all those years ago. So we celebrate her because, my goodness, we saw her at her best. We saw her at her worst. And it seems like she's back.
2: Yeah. And in honor of Lindsay Lohan, who was born just months before the only glorious moment in Mets history in my life. She was getting her diaper changed when the ball went through Buckner's legs. But yeah, 40 years old, Lindsay Lohan. What are the other comeback stories in the world of sports and entertainment? We're talking about athletes, celebrities, entertainers, singers, actors that overcame real huge setbacks in their career. Can I give you the obvious one just to get out of the way?
1: Sure.
2: Like a Robert Downey Jr.
5: Yeah.
2: Like, you thought that guy was done. Like, oh, man, the drugs and all the off-camera stuff. And then he becomes Iron Man and, like, a household favorite that
0: Oscar winner.
2: Would never have thought things went wrong.
0: Oppenheimer won an Oscar.
5: How about somebody who went completely broke like Johnny Cash?
1: And then he came back. I love that whole covers
5: also
1: album.
5: Also battled alcohol and drugs.
1: When he came back with Hurt, too, that was awesome.
5: Yeah, he had two comebacks.
1: I was going to say, his life was up and down, up and down. Went down again, came back up. So Johnny Cash. Any entertainer, any athlete who came back, you thought they were done, let us know. I think in sports, it's the George Foremans of the world, right? Like, talk about crazy comebacks. Guy came back as a completely different guy. So we'll take your phone calls at 877-99 on Fox. And you can also hit us on the live chat, youtube.com/@CovinoandRichFSR. What up, man?
2: What does Lampley always tell us? What's the quote when Foreman knocked out the guy? He did it. Because Foreman said, I'm going to knock him out. So, yeah, the great comebacks, the unlikely comebacks in sports, entertainment, music. We'll get to that. Plus, we'll talk some Knicks and Taylor and more fun stories into the great Dan Patrick. Your buds, Covino and Rich. Happy 4th of July week, everybody. Let's go.
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5: Yo, what's up, buddies?
6: What up? 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Fourth of July week holiday. Celebrate with your Husker do's, your Husker don'ts. Rich loves his jumping jacks. And his Rich loves sparklers. Those are your favorite, right? Rich
5: Snakes.
6: Likes his name.
5: Snakes and sparklers.
6: Yeah, your bank snaps.
5: Rich.
6: We're ready, man. And we're celebrating Team USA in our sweet CVS pharmacy jerseys because Iowa Sam only gets us the best. And he's on the Glockenspiel. Danny G's on the phones at 877-99 on Fox. And again, we're streaming live at Covino and Rich FSR. Three quick reminders before we get to the phones and get you involved. Old school and 50 hits. Joey Chestnut tomorrow for 4th of July weekend. He'll be here.
7: And by the way, let me ask you then. If you're going to say Joey Chestnut's on the show tomorrow, the hot dog champion, how many hot dogs do you think we Americans, country road, eat every year on the 4th of July? He eats about 70.
6: Man, including or excluding Joey Chestnut?

0: Yeah, I was going to say, you could take his 70 away.
1: I don't know, man.
0: 155 million hot dogs. I was going to say that.
1: Enjoy your weenies. So Joey Chestnut tomorrow, that's 10 a.m. on the East, Danny G?
2: Yeah, 10 a.m. Eastern. He's going to be on his way to the big weigh-in.
1: Nice. And we have a bonus pod called Overpromised. I want you guys to check it out. Everybody here for Dan Patrick, we say, hey, we hope you like us. I think you'll really like Overpromised. It's uncensored. It's unleashed. And it's a lot of fun. It's a quick podcast. You could watch it. You could listen. Just search Overpromised wherever you stream. And, of course, it's on this YouTube page at Covino and Rich FSR. And if you really like Covino and Rich, we have a Patreon show, again, where Rich is just completely off the wall.
0: That's true.
1: Michael Jackson style. And we do that in about 2 hours. We do that every day. So catch that. We appreciate you being here. And we will talk more NBA if you keep it on Covino and Rich and give us a chance. Right. But every Thursday on our show, 2 to 4 on the West, here on Fox Sports Radio, we do something called Old School when 50 hits. Because you go a little old school when you turn 50. By the way, I watched Louis C.K. last night, his special. Guess how old he is.
0: As did I.
1: He's 58, man.
2: Bro, looks like he's aged a lot the past few years.
0: Let me tell you.
1: I was like, he's not that much older than me. This is sad. But I love him. He's a vato loco forever. He's very funny.
0: Not quite there, but, you know, 50 feels like that's going to be a big one. I'm still quite a ways away, but
1: I'm not there either. I'm just saying he's 58. So once you hit 50, you feel a little old school. And when the clock hits 50 on Thursdays, we throw it back. And speaking of age, Lindsay Lohan's 40 years old today, and you can only think about her life and her career. She started off, she's just a little kid, big Disney star, making big movies. Then, you know, she's hit with a lot. Celebrity's tough on kids, we know that. And she goes through her struggles and issues, and it's all over the news and social media and tabloids and everything else. And you don't hear from her for a while. Dude, she comes back. She looks dynamite. She looks great. And you can't be more happy for a Lindsay Lohan. So based on that, the biggest comebacks in sports and entertainment, and we get you involved, Fox Sports Radio, Dan Patrick Nation at 877-99 on Fox, and, of course, at Covino and Rich. What up, Rich?
0: Well, I mean, so involved that Danny G said that the best answers, he's willing to give away some Covino and Rich Fox Sports Radio grilling aprons.

0: conversation. This guy was canceled, and now he's back on Netflix.
1: Yeah, so, he was one of the, wasn't he one of like the OG guys canceled?
0: Yes.
1: He was just touching himself in front of people, right? Or something like that. That was his story.
0: Yeah.
1: Well, I'll be careful with what I say, but
0: if you could get a Netflix special after that, I'd say that's a pretty big comeback.
1: Yeah.
0: And you know what, Rich? You're not alone. I watched it like, what is going on? But, I wish him the best. It was worth the watch.
1: You know why, Kim? I'll tell you why you and I probably both loved Louis C.K. comedy and didn't connect.
0: It was very dark. It was dark humor at its finest.
1: I'm not into like, hey, we're all getting old and death. Like that, to me, that's not funny to me. He's funny, but I was like, yeah.
0: And it's all right. Based on Louis and based on Lindsay, biggest comebacks. I already mentioned George Foreman because that immediately comes to mind because, dude, it was like, you know, he's fighting Muhammad Ali and then he's fighting Michael Moore. Like, he lived two different lives. He was a guy that everybody feared as a young man with an afro, ripped and shredded, and he comes back looking like Buddha or something. I'm like, who is that? That's, I remember being a kid thinking, wait, that's the same George Foreman? Like, it was like he was... And then there's other people like, you mean the grill guy? They only know, there's a certain generation that only knows him as the grill guy. So he had many lives and many adventures. Even his movie's pretty great.
2: And you could stick to boxing and say that Mike Tyson had to reinvent himself after air bite and, you know, some other struggles. He's had to come back a couple times.
0: I was in the big house and look at me now. Yes. Everybody loves me. Mike Tyson. So, you know what? That's a great answer, too, man. He's a guy that I think the world just wants to love. And they realize, and he realizes he's an imperfect guy and he's very honest. And that's why I think we've given him so many chances. Everybody has a soft spot for Iron Mike.
1: For all that Iron Mike has done, and there's a lot of questionable stuff, I think the soft spot we all have for him is because, A, he meant a lot to our childhood. Tyson's punch out. He was invincible. Plus, you're right. There's a vulnerability that this version of Mike Tyson has that it's hard to be like, how could you hate the guy that's like, I'm troubled. I'm just like,
0: he
1: knows.
0: He's so vulnerable. Yeah.
1: He's so vulnerable. And by the way, let's go to the phones. Loaded lines, 877-99 on Fox. I have like my top answers, but I don't want to be the guy that steals all your answers. So I'm going to sit back, chill, have a 4th of July morning coffee, and let you guys do it. Let's go. Come on. Who do we got?
2: Let's start in San Bernardino, California. Steve.
0: Hey, Steve.
3: Hey, how you doing, guys? Listen to you guys' show all the time, at your usual time, and I called in once, and it was regarding Mike Tyson, the game. I mentioned you guys had missed Super Macho Man or some guy, whatever it was. But after I hung up, you guys were like, wow, that guy was talking a million miles an hour. And then you started making fun of me, and then I got all butthurt. And anyway.
1: I'm glad you're over it. No, I'm kidding.
0: Steve, might be the greatest comeback story.
2: Yeah, you're a comeback story, Steve.
3: I was going to say, this is me like in slow motion, like I'm underwater. But an ironic comeback would be like, you know how Luke Skywalker is always going to be Luke Skywalker? Cobra Kai was kind of like the comeback with the same characters. But, you know, anyway, my guy is going to be Adrian Peterson for the Vikings. I mean, what he did coming back from an MCL and ACL, even Joe Buck on game one against the Browns was like, yeah, he's dressed out, but I mean, he's not going to play. And
1: well, hold on.
0: He got a lot of bad press with the whole switch story too at one point. Remember that?
1: Who's my guy here with the comeback story?
2: Man, what's his Steve. Name?
0: That, you know what? Yo, great Steve. Call. Nice comeback.
1: Hey, Steve, you nailed it, but not even the Adrian Peterson thing. You said Cobra Kai in passing. Billy Zabka showed off his acting chops on Cobra Kai, what, 30 years later, 40 years later after Karate Kid?
0: I wasn't surprised because Cobra Kai never dies, bro.
1: That is true, Cole. Yeah. That is true.
0: So I was waiting 30 years for the comeback. Hey, Steve. Thanks, great job.
4: Hey, Steve.
2: Let's travel to Iowa. Tanner is in the house.
0: Hey, Tanner.
5: Hey, how are you guys doing?
1: What up?
5: Not much. I just want to give a shout-out to Iowa Sam. I'm a big fan of his.
0: Thank you.
5: For mine, I was going to pick a guy that not once but twice had to had a comeback story. And he is based in San Diego, and his name is Ron Burgundy.
1: Ron Burgundy, okay. Definitely. I mean,
2: I thought he was going to say Ryan Leaf.
1: Like, that guy was drinking, warm milk out of a carton, and we thought Ron Burgundy was down and out, and he came back. That's a great answer.
0: You know what's interesting, Rich? You got my mind working a million miles per hour because I feel like Quentin Tarantino.

0: Tarantino has given actors, he's always given them great opportunities to, you know, have a comeback story. He's like, you know, Don Johnson belongs in a movie.
1: It's so funny you would say Don Johnson, Covino, because I feel like the number one answer could very well be, I don't want to take it, but John Travolta. When you're thinking of our parents, Travolta, and then the Travolta we know.
0: He got all this credit for, man, John Travolta's big comeback in 94, right? Look Who's Talking came out in 89. And that was a pretty big, it's not like he was nowhere to be found. He just didn't do anything for a minute. But it wasn't long of a span.
1: It was cool reinvention, but we made it seem like he was gone forever. You're right.
0: We made it seem, or the magazines or news or pop culture at the time made it seem like John Travolta fell off the earth and we hadn't seen him since Grease. Or, since he was dancing disco moves.
1: Yeah,
0: and he came back with Pulp Fiction and it was considered a big time comeback for his career. Now he's back again wearing a beret. So he's a guy that's lived many lives, but he's also a guy that was always part of like this comeback story. But to me, it's like, was he ever really gone that long? It wasn't that long that he was gone in retrospect.
1: Covino, to quote one of your favorite songs ever, don't call it a comeback.
0: I've been here for years. That's right.
1: How about, can I give you one in the music world? And then, Danny, I know the phones are all hot. I don't want to take all the great answers. But as a guy that loved 2000s music, I work on SiriusXM's Pop 2K. I remember in the early 2000s, late 90s.
0: Or like Pop 2Pay, bro.
1: Good joke, bro.
0: Pop 2Pay.
1: Pop 2Pay. Our parents had Oye Como Va and Black Magic Woman and all those big hits. 20, 30 years later, Carlos Santana starts doing duets with everyone from Michelle Branch to Rob Thomas to
2: Hill,
1: he did that Maria Maria song.
2: CeeLo like, Green, right?
1: CeeLo,
0: you're dropping a lot of names, but the Rob Thomas one is the one.
1: Do not be mistaken.
0: That's his jam. That's still a jam. And he's due for another. That was like 30 years ago. He needs another comeback.
1: But, dude, he had the Maria Maria, which was the number one song with Product GMB. He had Michelle Branch, The Game of Love. Like, Santana just made this run where he came back and he had a hit with, like, five different contemporary artists.
0: And, by the way, can I blow your mind? Because I saw this recently. Edward James Olmos, the amazing actor, looks more like Santana than Santana looks like Santana. Look it up.
1: I saw which are the favorite one that Jack Black looks like?
0: He looks like Chris Christie. That's a whole confusing meme.
1: No, I'm sorry. Go ahead.
0: All right. So comeback stories, back to the phones. Danny G. This is all based on Lindsay Lohan's birthday because, honestly, if you've missed it, she's back and looking great. And I'll give you one more example of that, Christina Aguilera. And, of course, there's maybe cosmetic reasons that somehow they pull this off. But, hey, it works for some people, not for all.
3: All right. Let's go to Montana. Jay.
0: Hey, Jay. What's going on?
4: Well, good morning. So the first name that popped into my head, because I remember I was shocked when I saw him on TV, is Keyshawn Johnson.
3: I guess he had some problems right after his career.
4: When he retired, he had problems with drugs, women, alcohol, the police. He had arrests, public arrests. It was really bad for Keyshawn. He hit bottom.
1: And sometimes you got to get
3: And then he wound up doing Morning Drive on LA Radio for a while after that.
1: Yeah.
3: So he did have a big bounce back.
1: Covino, there's an answer that I'm going to wait on, but I feel like if you don't say it, you're going to be so mad at yourself because it's someone you love so much.
0: Pee Wee Herman?
1: Think about it. In the world of movies. But let's go back to the phone calls and feedback.
0: Who do I? All right, I'll think about it. Back to the phones because I got a bunch of answers. Like Rich said, I don't want to give them all away. What's up?
3: All right, Chris in Sacramento.
0: Hey, Chris.
5: Hey, I had to one kind of dry jot it, but it was Ryan Leaf. But my one I really wanted to say is Michael Vick, man. Michael Vick came from.
3: That's a good answer.
0: Here's the thing.
5: Fighting.
0: I'm with you. I have that written down. I'm sure Rich had that written down.
1: I do.
0: And I think it's a great answer. I really do. Like, you got to think of how low he was and how hated he was to, like, you know what? I think he's done a lot to be forgiven. But there's still, here's the little asterisk next to him. There's still a lot of people that haven't forgiven him. Because every time we say that and bring it up, people are like, I haven't forgiven him. And I'm like, wait, I thought we have. And then there's always like, no way. I still hate the guy. But I think he belongs in the conversation, no doubt. But there's still a lot of people that have not forgotten.

0: prediction. Can I give a prediction for a comeback that hasn't happened yet, but I feel it, like I somehow think so?
1: Yeah, I have that written down too. Can I read your mind just to see if we're on the same page?
0: Yeah, go ahead.
1: Ready? Based on Alex Rodriguez and how we saw him fumble and come back, and now everybody loves him as a broadcaster, you're thinking the same for Russell Wilson.
0: That's a good... I was not, but that's fantastic. You're right. I was thinking that, but not in this moment. Russell Wilson, I think we're going to love him as a broadcaster and be like, oh, that's right. He used to be Mr. Unlimited, the putts.
1: Bang. That's it.
0: The one. Man, that, you know what? I'm going to just stick with that one. That's a good one.
1: But that's not what you were going to say? What was the one you were going to say?
0: Now that you said Russell Wilson, I forgot for a second, so give me a second.
2: I have one in the meantime.
1: Well, no, you said you had a prediction. So my prediction,
0: prediction was that
1: Russell Wilson, because look, he hasn't been the Russell Wilson. He's been more of like a guy we joke about for the past few seasons of how cringy he is. I think him as a broadcaster and his NFL insight, we're going to change. We're gonna be like, oh, yeah, Russell Wilson's awesome, and he's going to come back and be a different guy, viewed as a different guy as – opposed to what he was, you know, on the field the past few seasons. I think he's bound for a great comeback.
0: I think we're one Apple TV, HBO Max, Netflix awesome show away from loving Kevin Spacey again, because he was never convicted of anything. All the charges were dropped, but no one touches Kevin Spacey. We forget how much we loved House of Cards and all the shows he was in. I think Kevin Spacey, in the next 5 years...
1: Yeah, it wasn't about people touching Kevin Spacey. It was about Kevin Spacey touching people, wasn't it?
0: Maybe that was it.
2: He was on with Bill Maher on Club Random, the podcast.
0: Yeah.
2: And he was like, listen, I'm not saying there wasn't a fire. There was smoke with the fire, but it wasn't a raging forest fire. It was like a kitchen fire. So like he had a reputation on set as being kind of his own, doing his own thing, and rubbed people the wrong way, and people were, you know, uncomfortable with some of the things he did. Ultimately, though, he has gone way to the bottom, and now I think he's kind of climbing back up.
1: And you know what? Yeah. And we Americans, we're coming to America. We love a great comeback story, man. Second chances, if it's deserved.
2: It certainly humbled Kevin Spacey. Like, you could tell watching that interview with Bill Maher that his legs were cut out.
1: Spacey, Russell Wilson, A-Rod, and they're all coming back from different things. We're not saying that all these people are in the same company.
0: You brought up A-Rod. A-Rod, Covino and I always love to say, as a player, just had this getting in his own way, putsy feeling about him. But as a broadcaster, A-Rod is the man. In fact, he's on the main story on TMZ Sports right now, where he's like making out with some, he was making out with some hot brunette at the Fanatics party, that white party every year.
1: There you go, A-Rod.
3: How about this one? I don't think anybody's going to give us this answer on the studio lines, but the gruesome photos of after all the operations, Alex Smith,
2: yes,
3: your former Niner,
2: good one,
3: quarterback, Rich. That was just amazing that he was able to get back on the field at all.
0: Literally, like a comeback on the field. Like the guy, we thought there's no way this guy's playing again. He almost lost his leg, almost got amputated, and then he plays in an NFL game.
2: Can I piggyback off that? Teddy Bridgewater too had a gruesome leg injury. And listen, Alex Smith's and Teddy Bridgewater's careers were not the same after that. But a lot of people thought they would not be able to come back and play in a game. And Teddy Bridgewater ended up being a backup for several years after that.
1: There's so many great stories, and we want to give you the opportunity in the world of fighting, the Vinny Pazienzas of the world. Dude broke his neck and came back. You know, like there's so many great, great stories. And there's other ones that honestly I find odd. Like we said, Travolta, who, yeah, he had the comeback reputation, but he wasn't gone that long. Duran had that reputation, too, because they were so big in the 80s, and all of a sudden they come back with a hit in the, like, not even 10 years later, and people are like, man, what a comeback. And I think now we realize time goes fast. They weren't gone that long where it was that big of a deal. But I got another one.
0: I was going to say that about someone very popular with women and gay dudes, Kylie Minogue. She did the locomotion in the 80s, and I forgot that was her. 20 years later, she's doing all those like dance club hits, and Kylie Minogue is huge.
1: I think you get confused
0: overseas
1: too, because that's a cover, so you think it's even older than it is, and you know, so she's confusing. She's been around so long now.
0: Yeah.
1: But I was thinking about, you know, entertainment, music, sports, just a million sports comebacks. Like I put Dave Grohl in this conversation too, and here's why. They have enormous success with Nirvana. Lead singer dies. You think that's pretty much it. He comes back as the lead singer of the Foo Fighters, and you know, he's the drummer of Nirvana. That's all anyone knows about the guy. The drummer of Nirvana's got

0: new band, Whoop-Dee-Doo. And then Foo Fighters become basically one of the biggest bands that we have. So I think that's a pretty great comeback. And he played every instrument on that debut album.
1: How about a song? I'm sure, Rich, this is one of your favorite songs, Believe. Cher showed up on the radio in the late 90s.
0: Big time, yeah.
1: Yeah, and that's like somebody that my grandma loved. And, you know, current radio stations, I think it was 1998, 99.
0: I think your grandpa probably loved it more.
1: Probably. Yeah.
2: By the way, Cher is on the very short list of 80-year-olds you would.
0: I mean, it's a really short list.
2: It's like her and Martha Stewart.
0: I might, you would, I think. So anyway.
2: Oh, by the way, when you say comeback stories, please just get it out of your head. I'm not going to say it, but we all know that viral clip of the outtake of Chris Pratt on, is it Community?
0: Yeah, I'm not even thinking it.
1: Yeah.
2: But I'm just saying,
1: talking the Kim Kardashian joke.
2: Yeah, the Kim Kardashian terrible joke. Yeah, but yeah, so, okay.
0: So sports and entertainment as we celebrate Lindsay Lohan, because she really does. And it makes you feel good, too. Like, man, you look great. That's great. I like that. Two more phone calls now, and then we'll finish up the feedback. It's old school and 50 hits. We reminisce and throw it back and get you involved every Thursday on our show. Covino and Rich in for Dan Patrick. Who do we got,
1: Dee? All right. Chris in South Dakota has been on hold.
0: Hey, Chris.
3: Hey, how we doing, guys?
0: What up?
2: What's up, man?
3: Not much. Hey, I got one that technically hasn't happened yet, but it's been announced, and it's going to be so epic when it happens next April. The return to the big screen for the great Rick Moranis as Lord Darth Elmer.
4: That's a good one.
0: That's a real good one.
1: You know what? Do you want to have Chris on hold as possibly one of the better answers today?
2: Yeah, and I'll tell you why. Because Rick Moranis dipped away, not because he sucked, but because his wife passed away and he had family stuff and he prioritized family. And everyone always wondered why he never came back. And it was because he just said, this Hollywood world doesn't fit into what I'm doing now. So it's going to be really nice to see Rick Moranis back.
0: That might be a top answer. If you got another one you want to compete, because we are giving away our summer prize pack, the Grilling Ape and koozies to the best answer.
4: I have a name. I don't want to step on other people's answers, but should we take some more calls? And if no one takes it, can I offer this one?
2: Yeah, sure.
4: I think this one will be, you guys will really like this one.
1: All right.
2: I have one. I have one that we might be sharing the same one, but I'll let you do it, Sam. If it's the one that I think Covino's totally
4: forgetting.
2: We'll
4: go 1, 2, 3 reveal. Yeah.
1: All right.
4: Yeah.
1: Last call for right now. Rivers in Missouri.
0: Rivers, what up?
5: Hey guys, what's up? Happy 4th. I think that Albert Pujols come back to the Cardinals after the Angels canceled his contract and we had that winning season was super special. And what really made it awesome was that it was also Adam Wainwright and Yadier Molina's final season too. And it was really great.
0: That's awesome. Yeah. And you made me think of Matt Carpenter too, because he was out of the league. He fell off a cliff emotionally or in baseball and he was hurt and he came back with the Yankees hitting all those bombs. Like, there's so many great moments in sports, and we love that.
2: There's a lot of quote mild examples where a guy dipped off for a couple of years, like, oh, he's done. Like even Bellinger, there was a minute where you thought Bellinger was done, and then it was like, he came back.
1: Rich, how about coming back from the yip? Somebody in our in-show chat said Rick Ankiel.
2: Oh, dude, Rick Ankiel came back as a position player. Yeah. I mean, like, what a wild story that is. Covino, I got to throw it out there, Sam. Do you want to do this on the count of three? Let's see if we have the same answer.
0: See if you and Sam are on the same brainwave.
4: All right. Rich, you do it. You give yours.
2: He doesn't believe that we're on the same page.
4: Well, I don't want to ruin it. Like, we both blurt out an answer, and they're both good answers, and they're different answers.
1: 2, 3.
2: Kehu Kwan.
4: No, that was mine. Not mine. Okay.
0: Kehu Kwan hasn't... He hadn't done anything.
4: That's a good one, though. That's a good
0: Goonies
4: one.
0: Goonies and Short Round, and that is a great answer.
4: Now he's an Oscar winner?
0: An Oscar winner.
2: Yeah, I mean, we're talking about Data and Short Round. I mean, where'd he go? And then all of a sudden, ba-bam, winning Academy Awards, right?
0: You call him Dr. Jones.
4: Quickly. Can I get mine?
2: Yeah.
4: The wrestler, Mickey Rourke. Because he was not, that's a 99% Rotten Tomatoes score. His career had flatlined, and I think he was nominated for an Oscar for The Wrestler in 2008. And that was, and I know he's on some hard times right now, but that was a huge, huge comeback for him.
0: It was. It absolutely was. Two
2: Covino,
0: great
2: answers. I thought you were going to say Kimmy Gibbler on Fuller House.
0: I thought you were going to say that. All right. So I was waiting for you to say that. We're going to wrap up with your phone calls and feedback. And if we don't get to you, hit us up on social media at Covino and Rich. And remember, the best answer wins a prize here. We do this every Thursday, old school and 50 hits. 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
2: Let the Duran Duran play. Ordinary World. Which came out in 92, by the way. Less than 10 years after Hungry Like the Wolf and some of the other hits. But at the time, it was considered like this huge comeback for Duran Duran. And get this. It's back again from the Bone Temple 28 Years Later soundtrack. That came out this past year, so.
3: You know, every time you say Duran Duran, I picture Stifler dancing to The Reflex in American Wedding. I don't know why. You know that scene I'm talking about,
2: of
3: right?
2: Of course, but like, in retrospect, they weren't gone for that long, but it was cool because it's considered a comeback. We're going over comeback stories. Yeah. We're going to wrap it up. But we're Covino and Rich in for Dan Patrick with Danny G and Iowa Sam, and thank you, Fox Sports Radio Nation. 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
2: So why are we talking about comeback stories? Because it's fun. We love comeback stories, but it's Lindsay Lohan's 40th birthday, so that makes you feel kind of old. But you also say good for her because she was sort of down and out, and now she looks great and feels great, and she's making movies again, and we're happy for her. We're happy to see that. I'm hoping the same for, and I'm not comparing them, but what's her face? Oh, why am I drawing
3: what's
2: a blank?
3: What's her face?
2: Hold on, let me use my brain. Oh, what's her name?
4: This could be scary.
2: Child star.
5: What's her face?
2: Oh, she did the soccer movie with the
3: Amanda Bynes. You're thinking
2: Bynes.
3: Of
2: Bynes. There you go.
3: Like, yeah, but she's got like weird face tattoos and stuff. She's long gone.
2: She's gonna come back.
5: She's had some mental health issues.
2: Yeah, but she's gonna get help. She's gonna come back looking hot. You'll see.
4: Rich is just scared of needles.
3: Could I hit you up with one that no one mentioned?
4: Yeah,
3: I thought about this because I was thinking about anyone. I was like, is there anyone from the 2000s that dipped away that we're seeing reemerge now? And I was like, wait a minute, hold on. In the 2000s. When we started watching American Idol, remember we were all like, wait, that's Paula Abdul as a judge? Paula Abdul was the Laker girl choreographer, pop star. Everyone loved Paula Abdul. I know you're going to say it was probably only 5 to 10 years, but she dipped away.
4: You loved MC Scat Cat.
3: And all of a sudden became the superstar, you know, judge on American Idol with Paul, you know, with Randy Jackson and Simon Cowell. Like, Paula Abdul had a big comeback.
2: Rich's favorite rapper was MC Scat Cat. He's waiting for the MC Scat Cat comeback.
3: Still waiting.
2: Now, we'll wrap it up with your phone calls. The greatest comeback. Let's do something we call crossfire.
3: Crossfire!
2: Get caught up in the crossfire. Like, make it quick so that we can move on and talk LeBron James. 877-99 on Fox.
3: You brought up Crossfire as a toy. Are there any toys or things that
2: He
3: may
2: try to make
4: it. Oh, don't
2: comeback.
4: You open up a whole subgenre here.
2: Yeah, I know.
3: I was going to say, is there...
4: We're trying to close this topic. Comeback.
3: Like, yeah. I was going to say, is there something like, are Mad Balls making a comeback? Remember Mad Balls?
5: Micro Machines.
4: Rubik's Cubes made a comeback.
3: That is true.
4: Kids at middle schools across the country with Rubik's Cubes.
2: They come and go. I mean, I haven't seen like Simon in a few years. You know, all the stupid things.
4: We're talking about people, though, Rich.
2: Yeah, trouble with the Pop-O-Matic bubble. All right, but let's go back to the phones and wrap this up.
4: Yeah,
2: Covino and Rich on Fox Sports Radio in for Dan Patrick, and then we'll talk LeBron. So, what do we got?
4: The answer you're trying to beat for the prize, Rick Moranis from Chris.
2: Rick Moranis, a good one. Yeah.
4: All right, let's go to Texas, Doug.
3: What up, Dougie?
6: Hey guys, love the show. DeMar Hamlin, he literally died on the field.
2: Yeah, that's a good answer.
4: Oh, yeah.
3: Oh, my God. Great comeback.
2: I know.
3: Dead to alive. Yeah, okay.
2: I mean, does it add enough?
3: Fair.
2: It should beat Rick Moranis, but I don't feel that it does, but it should.
3: Okay.
2: It should, yeah.
4: How about those
3: Clever.
4: Online stories about how it was really a clone of him that we're seeing now?
2: I know. I remember talking about that with you. Who else we got?
4: All right, let's go to Cincy. Jamie.
7: Hey, guys. Thank you. Happy 4th.
3: Back at you, bro.
7: All right. So I'm thinking, I'm like, man, and I know I'm a homer because I'm in Cincinnati, but Joe Burrow getting kicked out of Ohio State, where it took his dad to actually ask the coach if he's even going to play. So then he goes to LSU. He comes back, wins the national title. His rookie season in Cincinnati, he gets his knee basically

0: displaced from his whole body, and the next season goes to the Super Bowl. And then to do the trifecta, he tears something in his wrist, a ligament or something, leaves the NFL the following year in touchdowns or yards, or believe both, I believe. But, yeah, that's three comebacks for a pretty good quarterback.
1: Burrow is one of those guys that you don't need to be a Bengals fan to root for him. He's like one of those good dudes in the league I think everyone pulls for. So you're right. I'll give you that one. It's no Rick Moranis, but okay.
2: All right, let's go to Adam in Connecticut.
3: Hi, I'm thinking about Vinny Pazienza, the boxer from 91 who got into a car accident, broke his neck. Doctors said he would never fight again, let alone walk again. He was in the ring 13 months later.
4: You know what, man? It's a great answer because I also said the same thing. So great minds think alike. But no, I mean, I'm glad to hear that other people remember what he did. Some people forget. In fact, his movie was pretty good if you want to check it out. But the dude literally had like bolts in his neck. Like he had a broken neck. It's insane that he came back from that.
1: I mean, I know it was against Gina Carano and it was only like 10 seconds, but Ronda Rousey had a nice little comeback earlier this year, right?
4: I mean, if you have a financial comeback for sure. She made her money. So who else do we got? Great call, by the way. Thank you, man.
2: Jason in South Florida.
4: Jason, South Florida, what's up?
5: Hey, guys. How's it going?
1: We're good, man. What's up?
5: So my pick would be Steve-O, because in the early to mid-2000s, he was on every kind of drug you can think of. He was a sex addict, and he's been sober about 15 years now. He's got a very successful podcast. He's still doing movies with crazy stunts that can literally end his life.
4: Yeah, that's Jackass movie just came out. It debuted number 4, but everybody loves
2: it. That's a good one.
4: And the only downside is he sounds like Whoopi Goldberg now. Have you heard the side-by-side? Same voice. Yeah, same voice. Look it up online. But, yeah, very happy for him. The guy kept his career going, man.
1: I know that you wish that the number one answer, and I'm with you, you were sort of hoping that He-Man was in this category, but it was a box office flop.
4: It was a box office flop, but Amazon's behind it, and it's going to live when it starts streaming, and they're going to make a series out of it. So it's not done yet. They're putting a lot into it, and I hope it comes back.
1: Yeah.
4: Who else, Danny?
2: Let's go to Kent in Alabama.
4: Can anyone beat Rick Moranis, Kent?
1: What's up, Kent?
6: Chance, maybe?
2: Oh, is your name Chance?
6: Yeah, my name's Chance.
2: Oh, sorry about that.
6: Oh, it's all good.
1: What's up, buddy?
6: Man, I had an actor and an athlete, man. I'm going to go actor, I guess. All right. So he was kind of famous. You know, women loved him. Matthew McConaughey. He did a bunch of rom-coms, but he did not blow up and become great until he did True Detective. And he's gone down to be one of the greatest actors of all time. He was just known as a rom-com guy. And my athlete would be Mike Vick. Going to prison, doing what he did. He came back and had his best years after the dogfighting and prison sentence.
4: I think Mike Vick's a great answer. It's just the fact that, you know, there's always going to be people who are like, I don't, but I still hate him. And we already said that. Yeah.
2: Talked about him last hour.
1: Danny G, you're a big Raiders fan, and I know it's such a sensitive subject because of the terrible accident, but do you think Henry Ruggs will get a chance in the NFL?
2: Yeah, it's a really tough one. The one thing that I didn't know until I heard Max Crosby speak on it, Crosby was saying that Ruggs was such a good locker room guy and such a decent human being and made one bad mistake one night where he was drinking at Top Golf and decided to get behind the wheel and then speed. So you're talking about a guy that was not troubled, just made a really horrible
4: pat ourselves mistake on the back, but Rich
1: like
4: and
1: one,
4: I,
1: one catastrophic mistake, and you're right. And we've interviewed him.
4: I was just going to say that. We interviewed him. He seemed like such a nice young man. Are you defined by one terrible moment? Unfortunately, he is, and it'd be cool to see a comeback, but man, what he did was a colossal mistake, you know, unfortunate.
1: He did appear to be a
4: great young man, and it's such a
2: When somebody loses their life, it changes everything.
4: It
1: changes the narrative. And you know what, though, Danny? He was denied parole, but I think in a year they think we'll see what happens. So who knows?
4: All right. So, hey, Rich.
2: One last call?
4: Buddy. We'll take one last phone call and talk LeBron. Who do we got?
2: All right, let's wrap it up with Aaron in South Bend.
1: What's up, Aaron?
7: Hey, what's going on, guys? I have kind of like it's almost like a legacy comeback. All right, so Jacob Noel coming back to lead.

0: focusing on Sublime. Dude. One of the greatest musical comebacks, and, you know, to take the reins from Bradley, it's pretty magical.
1: I mean, have you heard the new album? Covino turned me on to the new album, and Covino could speak best on this. That album, it's like he almost captured the spirit of his dad.
2: I mean, you said it. That's exactly what I've been screaming about. It's like as if Bradley Knoll left this album and the lyrics for his son to record in the future. It's Whoa. So Sublime. And there's so many great songs on Until the Sun Explodes, the new album. If you like Sublime even a little bit, or you're looking for some good new summer songs, Until the Sun Explodes really does capture the essence, I'll use a different word, of Sublime to its core. And of course, you're like, oh, but that's his son. It's his son, and he sounds, it's like identical. It's just craziness. It's very good. So,
1: identical.
2: Great call. Thank you, guys. And I think the winner is Rick Moranis, right, Danny G?
3: I think so. Yeah, great calls. Chris, congratulations. I'll be calling you to get your address.
2: But hey, never fear. We give away prizes almost every day because we want to bribe some listeners.
3: In fact, tomorrow, Brainwave is a game we play, and we'll have another prize pack to give away.
2: Nice. So join us tomorrow for the summer prize pack, which includes the grilling apron, the Fox Sports Radio Covino & Rich grilling apron, koozies, and more. And thank you. There goes another lucky winner.
1: Nice, man. Now, coming up, you said you wanted to mention LeBron. I still had that hypothetical about Taylor Swift and the Knicks, so we'll choose our own adventure next. And we are in the middle of the Dan Patrick hat trick. Three in a row, yesterday, today, and tomorrow. So thanks for hanging with us. Hopefully you're having a great 4th of July early weekend. More Covino & Rich next right here on Fox Sports Radio.
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7: 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Identical. Like,
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6: 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I'm Covino. That is Rich. I do want to say USA, USA, yeah. USA. So thank you and congrats.
7: Red card my ass.
6: We talked about all the controversy first hour. And if you missed anything, if you want to be part of it, you want to chime in, everything at Covino and Rich. But you could listen to the podcast or just watch the show again at Covino and Rich FSR on YouTube. That's where we stream live. And we do it one more day tomorrow for the hat trick, the Dan Patrick hat trick.
7: Cove, we had a really fun conversation. We could have gone for hours talking about all these great comeback stories in sports and entertainment and music and pop culture. Honestly, it could have been a two-hour conversation. I thought of even a few more during the break. Bree hit us up, and she said, Robert Downey Jr., and I said, that's what started the conversation. That was early on. Big Mike, who runs this place?
8: Who? Has no one mentioned Brendan Fraser?
6: He did.
9: That's a great one.
6: That is a good one. But the whale is a big comeback. And now he's fit again.
7: There's a whole category we never even got to, which was like trends. Like Champion sweatshirts were like popular when we were little boys. And then the Kardashians wear one 30 years later and they're popular. If you go to the beach, besides all the cheeks you see, women are wearing like high-waisted stuff like it's the 80s again. And you have a teenage daughter, Cove. All their fascinations with technology, like flip phones and landlines and vinyl records. Like, there's a fascination with those type of things, right?
6: I love a good comeback story, man. Kids like tangible and they want a digital photo because the ones on their phone are too high quality. They want low quality photos. So, yeah, this all came from Lindsay Lohan. It's her birthday. She's 40. She's back. She looks great. So we discussed the biggest comeback stories in sports and entertainment, and of course there's crazy layers to the conversation if you want to expand. But I know you want to talk Taylor Swift. Rich always has a burning desire to bring any conversation back to Taylor Swift. So talk LeBron James, because they're both equally eye rolls, right? Not everyone wants to hear about LeBron James either. So we do have a bonus pod called Overpromised where we get to things we overpromise. The debate today with LeBron James is basically, and it's all over social media, because everyone's wondering what his, legacy is with the Lakers. Like, what was his impact? I mean, he won a championship. And if your stupid opinion is, no, he didn't, he did. That's a fact. If you don't give credit to the bubble, that's just your opinion. The fact is he won.
7: Well, if you don't think the bubble counted, that is not only your opinion, it's your weak-ass opinion.
6: Because it's just an opinion.
7: It counts.
6: Because it counted and he won. And that's fine. You're entitled to your weak-ass opinion. But he won. So people are like, well, what's his legacy? And the debate, and I'm just going to leave this as a nugget. We could talk Taylor Swift. The question is, should the Lakers retire his number and should he get a statue? Or maybe one or the other? Worthy? Is he jersey worthy? Where does he stand?
7: Maybe we pick that conversation up tomorrow. I mean, we do have a fun Friday Dan Patrick.
6: So how about think about that, and maybe we'll get more updates as the day continues on what his future is looking like.
7: Well.

0: you know, I'm glad you left me 1 minute to talk about Taylor. Which, by the way, I'm not a huge Taylor Swiftie. I'm just saying the fact that the Knicks,
1: perfect amount of time. Good.
0: The starting five were invited to her wedding. Do you go, if you're OG or if you're Brunson, do you say, hey, it's a 1,000-person venue where, like, Paul McCartney and all these random people are going to perform? It's probably, like, this huge party. Are you going?
1: It depends what I, as you know, what do I got going on? These are
0: what can you possibly, what can you possibly have?
1: You would go, I would go. These are celebrity people with lives. They're not, you know, they saw her on the court side, you know, like maybe they don't really care that much. They don't live that life, but yes, I would go.
0: All right. The same way Taylor Swift wanted to sit courtside alongside all these other celebrities, you don't think any of them would be like, yo, like, you know, yo, babe, let's go. We got invited to Taylor Swift's wedding.
1: You always want to be in the room where it happens. This is going to be a big, huge pop culture event, whether you like her or not, whether you care or not. So I would say, yeah, I would say 4 out of the 5 go. That's my prediction.
0: Okay. You know, hey, we'll get to that and more next tomorrow. We'll see you guys then. Enjoy your day. Arrivederci, baby.
1: See you in the promised land.
0: Goodbye, everybody.
1: USA!
2: USA!
1: USA!
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12: Okay, here we go. Here we are. It is Thursday. Was that the greatest win, all things considered, in the history of United States men's national team soccer? J-Mac, to his credit, got on a plane, flew up to Santa Clara, watched the game, texting, flying back. So we'll talk about his observations. It was unbelievable. And let's not waste any time. Let's get to the thing everybody is talking about. The egregious red card given to Fallarin Balogun. He will not be able to play against Belgium up in Seattle. Okay, so let's just talk about that. First of all, intention matters. Even in our judicial system, that's the difference between like an accident and calculated. This was not intentional. I'm not sure he even saw the player. Secondly, the VAR, the review system, was created for facts, like goal, no goal, offsides, not offsides. It wasn't created to decipher intensity arguments, because everything in slow-mo, as Hollywood directors know, everything looks more malicious in slow-mo. I mean, initially, the play didn't even draw a yellow card. So you go from no yellow card to a suspension? That is a mile leap that feels inappropriate. Referees also have to consider the stakes. World Cup, elimination, knockout stage. NFL does this in preseason. The NFL will send messages through their officials in preseason. But once the season starts, you call the game. In a knockout stage, this is a Super Bowl. It's a conference championship. It's an NBA final. A suspension due to a slow motion replay. There's also inconsistency. Messi's looked just like this. He didn't even get a yellow card. Like, what's going on here? Is that because he's Messi and it's Argentina? And the fact that this is not reversible when we don't have a game at the knockout stage for several days, 4 or 5 days, it feels very archaic. I know I'm an American. What do I know about soccer? Listen, here's the good news. It was a great night. Outside of that, it was virtually a perfect night. The resilience this team showed and the maturity this team showed, even these same players 4 years ago, could not have done this. We just weren't good enough. We weren't mature enough. We weren't experienced enough. But now all these players, 13 guys from that World Cup, a learning experience, all the friendlies, European play, to this World Cup, and to be down a man when he gets suspended, clinging to a 1-0 lead, Bosnia got some great shots on goal. The soccer gods were on our side.

0: side. They got a couple of great looks. We're a man down. This is intense, and it is difficult. I just felt the maturity, the fight, the resilience. And then Malik Tillman, within my opinion, as good a goal, a free kick, I've ever seen in a World Cup from the United States. Here it is.
1: If there's anyone on the field that can float it in to that top corner, it's that man. Tillman! It's in! Malik Tillman! 2-0 United States! Tillman delivers for the United States. Make the keeper work. And boy, does he. Intense focus, lines up for power, and just bangs it.
0: Change that jersey, and it looks like Messi or Ronaldo. That is unbelievable. There were a half dozen moments when Balogun was ejected. We could have regressed. We could have unraveled. But as the kids say, we never crashed out. We were stoic. We were smart. We were resilient. That was crisis management on display. Our stoicism, our fight, our EQ, our IQ. I mean, our attacking players and our midfielders, folks, we have depth. I mean, to curl that ball over that wall, that is messy. We could have scored two other goals, but appropriately, there was an offsides. And these hydration breaks, criticize them all you want. 5 minutes after that red card, hydration break time for the United States, which was a tactical reset. Again, the soccer gods, a little bit on our side last night. That

0: and Kansas City's great, and LA's great, and I mean, New York and Philadelphia, Chicago. But a big part of succeeding at the World Cup is coping. Coping with a bad card, coping with a bad call, coping with an injury. We coped at an incredibly high level last night. Here's Mauricio Pochettino on that red card.
1: For me, never is a red card. Watching after on TV, and never was the intention to step up of the player. That was a normal action in football that happened because by accident, and it's never intentional. That is why for me, it's never a red card.
0: Okay, so I want to go on and expand on that. So FIFA's reputation globally, there has been a reputation in soccer as a whole, really soccer as a whole. Integrity, corruption. Of all the sports, I would argue soccer needs checks and balances. I don't like one referee having that much power. I said this for years about Roger Goodell. I didn't like Roger Goodell handling suspensions. Like, have a committee. Men, women, player, ex-player, executive, have a committee. That's too much power for a commissioner. Can't be one man's worldview on suspensions. I mean, Bosnia had no yellow cards in the first half. There were no yellow cards. That was one of the more physical first halves in the World Cup. And Bosnia is not as skilled as us. Bosnia knew their way to beat us was rough up Fowler and Balogun and Christian Pulisic and Weston McKennie. They knew that was the route to success. And they went after him. I mean, go to the first 15, 20 minutes. That was, J-Mac was there. That was physical. And there were no yellow cards. And yet an incidental contact is a suspension? Like, to me, it felt like overcompensation. It's like, okay, there's been some passivity in the officiating. Now we're going to levy the fine. Here comes the anvil. It didn't feel right. Like, sometimes, you don't have to be an expert to suggest something. I'm not a soccer expert. Like I'm not a movie critic. I'm not a music expert. I'm not an expert really at anything, right? Parenting, being a husband, being a sportscaster. But I have eyes. I can see stuff. I mean, Balogun's not even watching the player. So to me, would they have called that on Messi in Argentina? If the World Cup was in Argentina, didn't it feel a little bit like, you know, America, you're not quite at that level yet. There's some things you have to, there's stages and steps. Don't get ahead of yourself. I mean, again, I'm not a conspiracy guy. It felt to me way, way over the top. I mean, Fowler and Balogun, of all our players, is not a guy that you think of as, well, that guy is, he'll lower the boom on you. He's our most skilled striker. He's a phenomenal young skilled talent, but I mean, I don't see it. Here was Landon Donovan after the win.
2: They are a better team than Bosnia, more talented, better in the attacking, and they had all the ball all the game. And then real adversity. The Turkey game was a little adversity. This was real adversity. Rolled up their sleeve, could have scored two goals with a man down. I was so stressed the last 15 minutes, even my fake hair was falling out. So no more of that, please, Deuce.
3: We almost had to put a paper.
0: All right, J-Mac, you were at what is, we're so lucky that we've gotten some breaks here, like Seattle, Santa Clara, Los Angeles. We've been able to stay in the same, you know, time zone. We've gotten great weather for it. Remember Qatar, the heat. Our travel's not as great. So, I mean, things have worked out in our favor. We've also made our breaks. The offsides calls were both totally appropriate.
4: Yeah.
0: But it was interesting to me because, again, you don't have to be a soccer expert or a football expert or a baseball expert to sometimes look at sports and go, that doesn't feel right. In the stadium, what did it feel like?
4: God, the outrage, Colin. First of all, I don't know why they weren't showing replays in the stadium. They did not show the Balogun red card once in the stadium. I had to go on my phone and look at the Fox Soccer account.
0: I think that's intentional.
4: Yeah.
0: I don't think they want to get World Cup crowds riled up. I think it's already the most passionate, intense environments in all of sports. I think that's almost intentional.
4: And this didn't seem like a wine and cheese crowd. You know, the San Fran folks kind of can be soft. This was a juiced up soccer crowd. People going crazy outside the stadium. It is cool. I've never been to a sporting event where it's like 95% of the crowd is on one side. You

0: usually it's 70-30, and it's so, right. At SoFi, usually for NFL games, it's largely split. But this was awesome, and I will say the Balogun red card kind of depressed things, and I was worried. I thought we would blow it, 11 against 10, and our defense was just extraordinary. Colin, think about this. Our defense in three games has given up one goal. I'm excluding the backups playing against Turkey. Three games, one goal? That's amazing. Tyler Adams was extraordinary. McKinney, as you alluded to, was excellent. Bosnia had one touch in our box when it was 11-on-11. That's it. One touch. We dominated that game. And, you know, I'm not going to look ahead to Belgium. I was on the flight, so I missed a lot of the Belgium game. But it sounds like from you watching it, we're going to have a shot.
1: I think we beat Belgium. I watched the entire Belgium-Senegal game. I thought they were mostly outplayed. I thought Senegal, I don't know, it felt like it got less aggressive late.
0: Yeah.
1: That's how it came across to me.
0: I mean, they blew a two-goal lead in the final, like, five minutes. That's
1: insane. And Belgium, by the way, and they've got a couple of older players.
0: Yeah.
1: So, you know, it's interesting. You know, I'm not a nutritionist or a trainer, but it would feel like to me as an older player, now it shortens in the knockout stage your rest days. Mm-hmm. Is that an advantage for us? Like, in the group stage, you get a week off. In the knockout stage, you get fewer days. So for older players, is that more punitive? We have a very either young team or going into our prime athletically. So it would feel, first of all, I think Seattle is a half goal advantage.
0: That's
1: if soccer has that. I feel our youth plays well in the knockout stage because you get less rest time. And I think our momentum's unbelievable. I will tell you, that we talk about, you know, we're not soccer experts, you more than me. You've got some ownership in a soccer team. But a lot of this stuff when I watch soccer in the World Cup is not schemes. It's just great players. Pulisic is such a problem. I mean, Christian Pulisic, when he gets the ball off to the left,
0: yeah.
1: I mean, you can sense from the body language of the defenders. Everybody gets a little uptight. Everybody gets tense. The worst part about the Fowler and Balogun thing is he is such an energy producer. I love watching him play. I mean, there's just sometimes there are certain athletes that they're just electric.
0: Yeah.
1: And they are a battery.
0: When he gets the touch in the box, I mean, he had the one goal that was called offside and then he actually scored. But Colin, he's our best offensive threat. I know this is going to sound nerdy. I'm of the belief that FIFA might do the right thing. Look at this and be like, guys, We messed up. It should not have been a red. It should have been a yellow. And he plays. By the way, you noted that the pricing from the markets is that this is a toss-up without Balogun? Without our top goal scorer?
1: I think, having watched Belgium now three times, I will take the United States men's national team.
0: And then bring on Spain, assuming Spain gets by Austria today.
1: Malik Tillman.
0: Oh, he's good. That free kick, you said it, man. That's the stuff you see out of life.
1: If you took Tillman's jersey off, put Messi on, it would be one of those top 50 important goals in World Cup history. That is so hard to curl it over that wall. I watched it 100 times this morning on the Fox social stuff. The best defense is a good offense. How are you preparing to protect your family and yourself from outside threats? 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
10: 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So there was a massive trade yesterday. Jaylen Brown, all-NBA-level player, goes to the Philadelphia 76ers. It'd been rumored for a long time. I mean, we've been talking about this thing. He was unhappy. One of the things that was really obvious to me, I saw Brian Windhorst, I think was the source on this. Stuff had been leaking out where somebody in the Celtics building apparently had said, you know, Derek White actually had a better season than Jaylen Brown. I'm going to push back on that. I think Jaylen Brown's a one. I've always defended that. I think when you go into an NBA draft, you're trying to find a Jaylen Brown. Both ends of the floor, 30 a game, like durable, you know, smart guy. I saw this morning where he teaches a seminar at Harvard. I mean, like, come on. You're trying to draft guys like him. But I think this is the primary reason. Jaylen Brown has 3 years left on his contract, and they owe him $183 million. In 3 weeks, he qualifies for an extension. Paul George has 2 years left at $114 million. That's the reason. Is that Brad Stevens, the GM, who everybody is beating up today, said basically, I'm not going to do a Milwaukee and I'm not going to do a Denver. I'm not going to attempt to squeeze every little last piece of juice out of my great tandem. And if I have to choose, I'm going to go Tatum. A little better analytically, maybe not as heavy in the room. Okay, but I'm not going to do like Jamal Murray, Jokic. There's a real argument. You should have broken him up a couple years ago. Chris Middleton, Giannis, 3 years ago. And that's not that Jamal Murray and Middleton aren't good players, but the new CBA, 8 champs, 8 years. When you get rigid, when you get stubborn as a GM, you get into trouble. And Brown's still a great asset. What if Brown got hurt at the end of the year? What if Tatum did? Like these guys are still in their prime. They're both assets. And they just chose Tatum, who analytically is the better player. I saw some analytics from Tom Haberstroh. Celtics were 90-36 in games that Jaylen Brown did not play. 36-6 in the last three seasons, meaning they win with him. They don't win because of him. And again, the contract is massive. And I think that's what Brad Stevens did. Brad Stevens is like, look at what is happening to our league. This is when Jerry Jones traded Micah Parsons. Everybody killed Jerry Jones. And I said, Jerry Jones just wants flexibility. And he's turned it into Rashawn Gary, Quinnen Williams. You know, they ended up, you know, their defense now looks totally different than the day they traded Micah Parsons. Not that Mike is not great, but entrepreneurs and deal makers need flexibility. And Jerry Jones didn't have it. Brad Stevens looked at Tatum and Brown and said, that's $70 million in my cap. For the next 3 to 4 years, I'm going to have no flexibility. I got a front line to fix. I need depth to fix. So I think Brad Stevens just said, I'm going to ride the current CBA. I'm not going to fight it. Win a title like Denver, like OKC, like Milwaukee. You know, win a title now, next iteration. Now, will Jaylen Brown, who I do think got kind of heavy, you know, going on live streaming and saying this was the greatest year of my career. It's like, you know, that obviously didn't play well because you got bounced. I mean, you know, that's not going to play well inside an organization, right? So you know, claiming the NBA collusion. They wouldn't put him on the Olympic team. It was the Nike collusion.

0: the story. It's kind of heavy, right? So they chose Tatum over Brown. Tatum's coming off an injury. You worry a little bit about durability. But the bottom line is Brown's great. Philadelphia now going to have VJ Edgecombe. Tyrese Maxey in the backcourt. That's probably the most athletic backcourt in the league. And then Jaylen Brown at the three. Holy hell. That is, I don't even care of the other two starters. That is an electric backcourt and small forward. That is electric athletically. So Chris Broussard says, hey, whatever you say, Jaylen Brown's great.
1: Personally, Colin, I would love to have Jaylen Brown on my team. I think he's a winner. I think he's mentally tough. He's always been viewed as a second guy. He probably has always felt like, I'm as good as Jason Tatum. I got here before Jason Tatum did. We were having some success before he got here a little bit. And I was the Eastern Conference Finals MVP. I was the Finals MVP, but I'm second banana.
0: Also should be noted, this morning, because of the move off Jaylen Brown to Paul George, we talk about flexibility. There's a story out. Keep your eye on somebody the Lakers were interested in, Trey Murphy. Good size, 3-and-D guy, good length, good defender. Now the Celtics can possibly sign him. Sometimes in sports, it's not that you don't like a player. It's not that he's not a winning player. I mean, good guy, guy averages 30 a game. It's flexibility. And with the new CBA and the aprons, you saw James Dolan's like, yeah, I'm not going to the second apron. Okay, that's a flexibility issue. James Dolan would love to keep Mitchell Robinson. James Dolan doesn't want Mitchell Robinson going to the rival Celtics. You got to make choices. And the choice was Tatum over Brown. We got a title. Next iteration. Let's not get rigid on this stuff. Brad Stevens is going to get crushed. I get it. But I also understand what Jerry Jones did with Micah. I think Dallas is better today. I really do. And I get what they're doing. Brown's obviously better than Paul George at this point. But you get a ton of draft picks. You get flexibility. If they could land Trey Murphy, all of a sudden you look up, I got Trey Murphy and Paul George and draft picks and Mitchell Robinson. Okay, that team can win the East. The previous team could have as well, but that team could win the East too. J-Mac with the news.
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5: All right, we'll come back to Brown and the Celtics in a moment, but let's go back to the World Cup, Colin, and go to that Belgium-Senegal wild game. Senegal was dominant for about 85 minutes, leading 2-0, and then Belgium came on strong at the end with two goals to force extra time. And then, Colin, there was a moment where, listen, you don't want the referees to get involved, but similar to the USA red card, there was a questionable penalty called on Senegal in the 125th minute. Yeah. Here's the call of the PK, the game winner from JP Della Camera.
6: Tielemans is ready. Tielemans with the strike. Tielemans! Everyone's off the bench as Belgium leads for the first time.
5: This was just absurd. The latest goal in World Cup history. And Senegal was gutted. One of their players was so distraught, he was laying on the penalty spot, essentially saying, no, don't do this to us. Don't take it from us. I don't know. Can you give him a PK there, Colin? We were literally seconds away from going to penalty kicks.
0: Yeah, I know. Listen, this is, and again, you don't have to be a soccer expert to not like decisions by officials, and I'll get into that in 3 or 4 minutes. But I thought, you know, listen, this is, when you lead 2-0 late, you got to wrap that thing up. And I thought Senegal got a little passive and they got burned. I'm not sure who the better team is. I know Belgium advanced. I'm not sure who the better team is. There's an argument because we beat Senegal in a friendly. There's an argument we don't want to play Senegal again.
5: Yeah.
0: There's an argument that Belgium, the older team on short rest now, is the better matchup for us. I think we'll beat Belgium. Senegal, I watched it, outplayed them, and lost. That happens in a lot of sports, J-Mac. You know it and I know it. There are games you outplay a team and you can't. It's not always your night. Circumstantially, there's calls, there's fouls, there's missed opportunities. I mean, like we said, the Spurs led the Knicks by double digits, I think, in almost every finals game, but the Knicks were better at closing. Yeah. Belgium got

0: outplayed, Belgium closed better.
1: Belgium's defense is not great. If we had Balogun or have him for that game, it would be huge. But I'm largely with you. I think we're in the mix now. Belgium did beat us 5-2 a couple months ago. We did not have our core defenders for that game. We led them 1-0, fell apart in the second half. But that's a gutting loss for Senegal. And next up for the U.S., Belgium. All right, Colin, let's go to one more World Cup game. We got to revisit it. It happened early yesterday. Your guy, Harry Kane, carrying England on his back in the final 20 minutes. Two amazing goals. The second one from Darren Fletcher is an iconic goal that will be replayed for generations, and I'm not even making that up. Here it is.
2: Harry Kane. Still Harry Kane! Oh, my word! Majestic Harry Kane! Unbelievable! England lead 2-1. Arise, Sir Harry. He's just done the business for England big time.
3: Now, who else? King Harry. I'll tell you what, Fletcher, this finish gets it out of his feet. Shift, bang.
2: What a goal.
3: What a brilliant goal.
2: When you're in the mess, when you're in the mire, when you need somebody to step up, look no further than England's captain, Harry Kane.
1: Wow.
0: What a moment.
1: I just want to talk to Darren Fletcher, you know, the guy who made that call. I mean,
0: I think
1: unbelievable.
0: I think I'd take Mexico Sunday night Azteca Stadium over
1: We'll
0: England.
1: Get into that a little later. Kane passes Pele for the most goals all time. Here's the list. Messi 1, Mbappe closing hard. As you can see, Harry Kane at 13. He'll probably catch Ronaldo by the end of this tournament. We'll see. Maybe. Well, I don't know how high Harry will go, but Colin, that was a thrilling game. And now England has to travel, as you said, to Mexico City for the game Sunday night. Clear the calendar, boys and girls. That is going to be a hell of a game. I don't know many England fans who are going to brave that trip going into enemy territory. Mexico, England, Sunday, 8 Eastern on Fox will be spectacular. All right, now we got to clear out some room for this Jaylen Brown talk, okay? If the World Cup wasn't happening, Jaylen Brown, we'd probably do 3 hours on this trade, Colin. This is, I'm still a little floored by all of it. But this added piece from Brian Windhorst, you touched on it, is that the Celtics thought Derek White had a better season last year than all NBA, a guy who got MVP votes, Jaylen Brown. Go ahead.
0: What do we always say? It's not what's out, it's why it gets out. Why would that story get out? I mean, I don't believe it's true, but why would it get out? I trust Brian Windhorst covering the NBA since I've known the guy for like 15 years. Why would it get out? It would get out because obviously there had been multiple moments with Jaylen Brown where he had worn people out. We talk about this all the time. Some guys are great. They're brilliant. Are they great hangs? Are they collaborative? For that to get out, for somebody to let that out, to say that gets out, he'd worn some people out. I mean, they could have chose Tatum. They could have chose Brown. They both have massive contracts. I think it's reasonable to say, Michael Hawley will be on later. He knows the market. He's a brilliant guy. My take is, for that to leak out, he'd rubbed a lot of people the wrong way in the building.
1: Yeah.
0: Right?
1: Now, the Celtics do have a big analytics system. It's robust, and it works. I don't care what people want to say about the threes.
0: No, it does.
1: Yeah. So, Colin, there's a stat. Win shares per 48 minutes. Jaylen Brown ranks 7th on their team.
0: Yeah, but he's not the 7th best player.
1: Correct. That's where it gets a little muddled. But their point is, in this system that they have, you need a good assist-to-turnover ratio, and Jaylen Brown's was terrible.
0: Derek White,
1: by the way, in fewer minutes and fewer usage, had more assists per game than Jaylen Brown. He's viewed as a, not quite a black hole, but he's like driving to the bucket with his head down. He ain't looking to pass. He's not looking to drive and kick. He's looking to score. And that doesn't work for their system. Now,
0: you and I talk about this. Boston's formulaic. Boston shoots like 50 threes a game. They have a formula that they insert players into. Even Tatum and Brown, they want to fit into their formula. You know, when I watched the Knicks, they didn't have a formula. They tweaked their formula in the Atlanta series 3 games in.
1: Yeah.
0: Atlanta, you know, the Knicks are not formulaic, and it worked. Boston has a formula that has won more than the Knicks over the last several years, but you got to be careful on this because obviously, I said this yesterday, Derek White, you can win a championship if he's your 4th best player. You're a playoff team if he's your 3rd. You're not terribly viable if he is your 2nd.
1: Right.
0: Right? But with Jaylen Brown this year as their 1, now many think he's a 2, I think he's a 1, but as the Celtics 1 this year.

0: for most of the year, they finished second in the East.
1: Yeah.
0: Think about that. Higher than Cleveland. Higher than the Knicks. So you can say what you want about analytics. For years, I've banged on Manalytics. I watch games.
1: Yeah.
0: Durable, tough, 29 a game, D's you up.
1: Colin, look at the stat on the screen. The Celtics in the last three seasons without Jaylen Brown, he's sitting injured, whatever, they're 36-6.
0: I know.
1: That is an unbelievable mark. That would be like, hey, J-Mac, take a couple shows off. The ratings soar. It's like, oh, wow. I mean, Colin, that number is staggering. Now, I'll just say this. If you look at the Celtics depth chart, they're going to be good next year. I know people are killing Brad Stevens right now. Well, they're going to win 50 games again. And it's like, oh,
0: also, two things are true. He's also a huge additive to Philadelphia.
1: He is. That's...
0: I mean...
1: We'll see how Tyrese Maxey and Embiid take it, though, when a very ball-centric guy is taking their shots away.
0: All I know is Maxey, Edgecombe, Jaylen Brown.
1: That's tough.
0: No, athletically, 1, 2, and 3 positions, that's the best in the league.
1: But Joel Embiid still thinks he's a one. Who's the one on that team and who's the two? And who's the three?
0: Well, Brown is the best overall player. Maxey, to me, is the most... electric. Well, I don't even know if I could say that.
1: This could be a personality clash. You know, Joel Embiid has not played well with others. See Ben Simmons back in the day.
0: I look at this now as a three-star team. I like Edgecombe. I love Maxey. I like Brown a lot.
1: When has that ever worked?
0: I mean,
1: it becomes a personality clash.
0: But we know this. People do do-overs. People have start-overs. How many people listening or watching our show have been in a company and you just kind of, it's run its course? You go to a new company and you literally, you're like a new person. It's a fresh start. People get divorces. They get happily remarried.
1: Honeymoon
0: men and
1: face.
0: Women. So like Boston, you know, and I'm not blaming Jaylen Brown for all of it, but it felt like it was getting heavy in the live streaming. And it happens. Yeah, it happens in every industry.
1: Remember, Boston added Mitchell Robinson. He's a great offensive rebounder. Second chance. I think Boston is still going to be really good next year. I know guys are freaking out online. Oh, we're blown up. Listen, Paul George, if he can get on the court, you know, when he's not suspended or injured, he's pretty solid player. And he's not going to be hogging shots.
0: Paul George has been a good player his entire career. Yeah, I don't worry. Paul George has a durability issue. Paul George doesn't have a talent, length, toughness issue. Paul George is a great player.
1: I'll say this. Jaylen Brown against the Celtics on Christmas Day, that feels like a lock.
0: We're seeing more and more of this in sports. It used to be you trade a guy out of conference. You never trade a guy in division.
1: Yeah.
0: I mean, the Knicks, I mean, it's really weird that it's Philadelphia, but I think that's a credit to Daryl Morey, who reportedly, I mean, from what I read this morning, Morey was on the phone 3 weeks ago, a month ago. So Morey was just the most aggressive GM here. That he, you know, Daryl likes transactions. Daryl was hyper aggressive.
1: No, Daryl Morey got, they ran him off after the season. Morey was
0: running
1: off
0: with
1: a new guy.
0: Ganzi.
1: It was, I think Ganzi's the guy who made it. Yeah.
0: Totally my, that's right. That's right.
1: But to your point though about the Jaylen Brown trade, he is going to have all those games circled on the calendar, Colin, and he is going to be want vengeance on Boston. They essentially said, we don't care about you. We'll trade you in the division. No, we're not worried. That's what that is.
0: Well,
1: usually you want to ship him to the West. We don't have to see you till the finals. Now they're just like, we don't care. We're not worried about Jaylen Brown.
0: Listen, you do know he's going to win a lot of games in Philadelphia.
1: He will.
0: This also gives Philadelphia, I mean, I don't know Embiid's contract status. I'm not looking at it.
1: Oh.
0: But I mean, honestly, if I have those three, Philadelphia's going to be good.
1: They're going to be good.
0: They're going to be wildly athletic.
1: I wonder how Giannis is feeling right now.
0: if you combine the backcourt of Philly and the front court of Miami, it's the greatest. It'd beat the Jordan's Bulls.
1: Yes, that would be a great team.
0: All right, J-Mac with the news.
2: Well, that's the news.
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0: 3 years, $187 million left for Embiid. Whew, that's a lot. Man, we got a lot of stuff here. And fascinating LeBron story. Okay, I'm hearing stuff from American sports fans bashing soccer. And I got to give a reminder to people that's coming up next, The Herd.
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18: 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First, Yamin Lamal in Spain take on Austria at 3 Eastern on Fox. Then Cristiano Ronaldo in Portugal clash with Croatia at 7. Finally, in the nightcap, Switzerland-Algeria, 11 p.m. Eastern on FS1.
17: You don't have to like every sport. I've said before, I'm not a big motor sports guy. I'm just not. I got nothing against it. If the Indy car race is on, the Indy 500, I'm in the living room in the last 30, 40 minutes, I'll watch it. But I'm not. I didn't grow up around horse tracks. Some people love horse racing. I didn't grow up around that. Honestly. So you like what you like, and that's okay. You know, a lot of people in America, you know, it's like, hey, soccer's boring. I don't think it is. That's my opinion. But yesterday after the red card, you know, and I try to stay offline mostly, but I heard a lot of this. This is why nobody in America cares about the World Cup. No, they do in record numbers. This is going to shatter World Cup all-time attendance records in the United States. The ratings are like AFC, NFC championship ratings, like Brady against Mahomes. It's going to get those kind of numbers. Allen against Mahomes. We love soccer. Now, MLS, like baseball, we don't much watch in the regular season. We love soccer. And the other thing is, we got to be fair here. You think our sports catalog hasn't had a

0: egregious officiating calls, I take you to Denver Buffalo this year, the AFC divisional round game, where Brandon Cooks made a catch. I have watched the replay of this 100 times, and the referee said it's an interception.
1: Oh, that's right.
0: I've seen this 100 times. I still think it's a catch. It changed the Super Bowl, right? Like my argument is Josh Allen advances, Buffalo makes the Super Bowl. I still don't get the call. Oh, that's not the only one. Let's go to 2019, Rams Saints. The pass interference that wasn't called, so bad, the NFL overhauled their entire replay system. They overreacted so strongly on the no call, and it was an interference, that they overhauled the system. You want a few more? How about the fact that we just talked about the entire NBA playoffs? SGA flopping. Wemby's flagrance. OG's double dribble. The most iconic moment, arguably, but maybe, in the history of the National Basketball Association is the Michael Jordan push-off that wasn't called a push-off. And we celebrate it, and we romanticize it, and we love Michael Jordan, and we should love Michael Jordan. Listen, this stuff happens. Now, Fox Sports rules analyst Mark Clattenburg had this take. He knows more than I do on the red card.
2: When I watched this in real speed, I didn't think it was much. I thought it was just a coming together of two players. And what you do see is that Balogun's challenge does catch his opponent on the back of the leg. And then when it comes down, it catches his ankle. And that's when the twist of the Bosnia-Herzegovina player's foot twists underneath him. The problem you've got is, to reach a criteria of the red card, it has to be some speed, there has to be some force, and there has to be some malice. This lacked that.
0: So that's my take. It was not malicious. It was not intentional. So that's my perception. And I'm not a soccer purist or a soccer expert. But I think it's okay if you're not either and get an opinion. Right? Like, you don't have to watch every Minnesota Twins game. You can still have an opinion if the Twins make the playoffs and you don't agree with umpiring calls. We can go back to Don Dechinger. You can look that one up. We can go back to MJ, Brian Russell, the push, no push. It's the reality of sports. I think so much of this is about intention. Even our judicial system makes it really clear. The difference between an accident and calculated is, in criminal law, is intention. And so, I mean, obviously this is not analogous perfectly, but we don't look at Balogun as a cheap player. You know, it's not like he's a basketball player like Bill Laimbeer or Grayson Allen, where there's a reputation. I mean, for years I defended Draymond Green. I'm like, Draymond Green's a physical player. Dennis Rodman's a physical player. That's how they play. They're not going to give you 28 points on three-pointers. They're physical players. I defended Rodman and Draymond Green forever. Now, I think Draymond Green occasionally crossed the line, same with Rodman, but they were built on toughness and enforcing, and that was their style. That's not Balogun's style. Balogun's brilliant, but Balogun's fluid. He's talented. He's a classic number nine striker. He is like as good as we've ever had at that spot. What do we do without him? Ricardo Pepi is my guess. Scored a lot of goals in the Dutch League, 16. He's not as good, but he is a goal scorer. To me, it always comes down to people make mistakes. I make mistakes. You make mistakes. Good God, I talk for 3 hours a day. What's my intention? You know, if J-Mac and I make mistake, what's the intention? Balogun's intention wasn't to hurt anybody. I would argue he wasn't looking at the player. If you'd ask Balogun, okay, what I want you to do is collide with his player and step on his ankle. If he would have tried to do that 20 times, he maybe goes 1 for 20. I mean, just watch it in real time. Watch this in real time. He doesn't really see him. So, you know, the idea that he targeted him, he maliciously attacked him, he doesn't really see him. They collide. They're two world-class athletes. So, and I'll say this. I know everybody's freaking out, but if you take this moment out, 2 goals, nearly 2 more, aggressive, foot on the gas.

0: I thought it was a perfect night for American soccer. If you take this out, and I'll argue by suspending him and ejecting him, it allowed us some real crisis management in real time, and we answered the bell. To score a goal, a man down, is hard. At the World Cup level, maybe in a friendly as a heavy favorite, at the World Cup level is incredible. So Bosnia is not as talented as we are. You could see that last night about 10, 12 minutes in. By the way, another clean sheet. We got more clean sheets than a Ritz-Carlton. That's the second clean sheet for us. So we thought coming into the World Cup that our weakness was our back end. It's pretty good last night. It's pretty good last night. So, you know, I joked this morning on, you know, social media is that if you have a great vacation with your family, but then on the flight home, there's a 7-hour delay and you're like, man, that was a lousy vacation. No, it was a great vacation with a flight delay. Last night was a great night with a 7-hour flight delay. So you wake up this morning, you're like, what a crappy night. It was an unbelievable vacation. We were smart and resilient and stoic, crisis management, tough. Malik, it was an unbelievable night. We had a flight delay coming home. You like that clean sheets line? I thought about that. Worked on that one all morning. Okay. We got Bob Bradley, Michael Hawley, Marcelo Balboa. Interesting news on LeBron James. This is kind of, it's interesting. Could he re-sign? Could he go back to the Lakers? What's happening? 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
8: The first time since 2002, the United States winning a knockout round game at the World Cup. A 2-0 win over Bosnia-Herzegovina. Malik Tillman scoring on a free kick late in the match.
9: I've been dreaming about this game. I've been dreaming about, maybe taking a free kick and scoring a free kick. And like I said, I trained this in, or practiced this in training, and today I showed what I can do.
8: The other U.S. goal from Flo Balogun, but he's out for the next match on Monday in Seattle against Belgium after picking up a red card last night. Three matches today. The first is in Englewood, California, as Spain meets Austria. The Rays' Junior Caminero has homered in six straight games. He's the youngest since 1900 to accomplish the feat. Tampa has won seven in a row after blanking the Royals 4-0. The Cubs had a field day in crushing the Padres 23-3. Dansby Swanson with three homers and eight runs batted in. The NHL's Edmonton Oilers have signed goalie Frederick Anderson to a one-year deal. That's sports. I'm Frank Arity.
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11: 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Wait a minute.
12: So LeBron's legacy, the downside is, what is his legacy? LeBron always felt like a visitor, a consultant, even though he spent double the years in L.A. than he did in Miami. Double. 11 years in Cleveland. 8 with the Lakers. But it never felt like Magic or Kobe.
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12: Okay, here we go. All right, welcome back. Hour two, Bob Bradley in a couple of minutes. Just an absolutely glorious night with a red card that felt a little egregious, but Malik Tillman, our back end, a man down, Mauricio Pochettino. How do you not fall in love with this team? I don't know how you don't fall in love with this team. I'm watching some of these big brands struggle and play passive, and we're so aggressive. I want to get back to the Jaylen Brown gets traded to the Sixers. First of all, I think it's a great move by the Sixers. But my takeaway is, chill out, Celtic fans. Tatum, Peyton Pritchard, Derek White, Paul George, Mitchell Robinson, potentially Trey Murphy. That team could get to the finals. Listen, there's an argument. Elon Musk is a genius. Mark Zuckerberg, similarly. Not always easy to work with. Not always easy to work for. Can wear people out. I mean, there's an argument. Jaylen Brown literally is the smartest player in professional sports. He was holding Harvard lectures at 21. He was in an MIT robotics class. I mean, I couldn't find the building that was in. He was at an MIT robotics session when he secured the largest contract in NBA history. He's obviously brilliant. But, you know, can he be a little heavy? I've said this for years. Aaron Rodgers, who also, like Brown, went to Cal. And I was told this by two Packer players years ago. is that Aaron was moody and Aaron was heavy. And sometimes we don't want to be enlightened. We just want to be.

0: teammates. Listen, I'm seeing stuff leak out about Jaylen Brown from the Celtics side, like Derek White had a better year. What? So, you know, nobody's questioning he's good. He's great. But the analytics don't love him. His contract is massive. And in about 3 weeks, I think he's eligible for an extension. Paul George isn't. They can move off Paul George's contract by the trading deadline or next year. Boston's going to be good. Philly could be great. Brown's amazing and brilliant. But sometimes, I mean, I would tell you this, the smartest people I've ever worked with, I won't say for, I try to avoid bosses. The smartest people I've ever worked with in my life can be heavy. And it's hard. I've never suffered from that. You know, stuff comes in one ear, out the next, I forget it. That's the good thing to having ADHD. I don't remember anything. But, you know, the Celtics are like, it's time. Let's not get rigid. We got a title. He's still going to market. He's a great player. That's where we are. Okay, Bob Bradley is now joining us live. You can catch all his stuff, World Cup Now, on Fox Sports YouTube channel. All right, I thought, you know, sometimes, Bob, you don't plan stuff, but it's good for you. And I thought the red card, us having to play a man down, that's crisis management. And I think we got better as a soccer team by the end of the night based on that. As a former coach of our national team, do you buy into that a little bit?
1: I buy into that 100%. I would say that the game as a whole was different than the other games. So we had to understand things. We had to manage better. We had to be patient. Bosnia wanted a slow game. They wanted to keep everything in front of them. And so we had to wait for moments to come to go fast. And when they did come, off we went. And that's a credit a lot to Balogun, because as the focal point of the attack, in every advantage, he is relentless with runs, with power, with speed. So that was awesome. And then look, to get to the second half, now we've got a 1-0 lead. We're down a man. And we found such a good balance between finding ways to still step up and be aggressive, and other moments of just being compact and organized. It was really smart.
0: Bob, let me ask you, I know in football, which I know better, in football, like a lot of NFL teams, a majority of their practice is what they call red zone situations, crisis moments. When you were coaching the United States men's national team, did you ever have sessions or practices where you, in the middle of it, said, okay, we lost Landon Donovan. We lost our star. We're a man down. Adjust. Do you coach for that?
1: You do. When you put teams together in training, you don't always play the first 11 against the next 11. You rotate some players. You make some changes. You create some situations where one team is down a man. So you're constantly trying to challenge the team to be ready for whatever happens on the field.
0: Your take on the red card, it was initially

0: in terms of our football, sometimes I ask, what are we doing? Because if you slow a play down and you freeze it, you can make anything look bad. So
1: that's right.
0: We've got to find some version of the flagrant one that allows the call to recognize a bad foul, but understand it just is not a red card.
1: You know, I was saying this, and Bob, and again, I'm going to lean on you here. Obviously, two yellows or a red. I said, I love when sports tweak things. The VAR didn't exist before like 2018. The hydration breaks. So soccer, baseball, all these sports tweak. Could I argue that as the stakes are raised in the World Cup knockout stage, maybe not in the group stage, maybe not in the European Championship or Copa, but in the knockout stage of the World Cup, that you have two levels of red cards. First level, automatic ejection, but no suspension. Second level red card is both. That would be an outrageous, egregious, intentional. Does that make sense, or is that too, would that deviate too much from history?
0: No, it does make sense, and all sports need to find ways to adapt. So far in this World Cup, what have we seen? We've seen stars. And so as we get into the knockout phase, quarterfinals, semifinals, we don't want days where those stars are in the stands. We want to see them on the field.
1: I thought, Bob, I thought VAR was created to get the kind of right, wrong, like goal, no goal, offsides, not offsides. I didn't think replay was about discussing intensity of compact. Like, I always thought it was like basically for a ball, is it in or is it out, offsides or no offsides? Were you surprised that they used it with no yellow card for an intensity argument?
0: It's a real challenge how you use VAR, because there are plays in our game that regardless of how you look at it, it's 50-50 or 51-49. And when we are using VAR to look and almost referee the game a second time or a third time, it still comes down to the human eye. And so we want exact calls, but the game just doesn't work that way.
1: I'm watching Mexico's dominance at Azteca. I couldn't tell you the last time they lost there. I'm watching our, you know, Santa Clara. Seattle, I think Seattle is as good a soccer city as North America has. Ricardo Pepi is scored 16 goals in the Dutch league. He's obviously capable. He's not Balogun, but he's darn capable. Is Seattle, in this perfect world, as Belgium is older, they get shorter rest than the group stage, could I make an argument the one place that may be worth half a goal to us is Seattle, and it's the perfect destination being our star down?
0: In this World Cup, I think we're seeing many stadiums that give us a half goal or a goal, because the response in the country and inside the stadium has been amazing. And Seattle is also special. It's a place where the U.S. has always played well. The fans are really loud. So I expect that that's going to work in our favor.
1: Okay, without Balogun, Pulisic's the setup man. Will he need to be more aggressive? I thought my only criticism last night, and I don't know if it's on Pochettino, I didn't get enough of Pulisic in the first 15 to 20 minutes. I did later. There was an energy burst. But now he doesn't have Balogun. He doesn't have his cleanup hitter. He doesn't have his nine, his striker. Do you go in with a completely different game plan?
0: No. I think if we leave the position, the nine, out for a second, and we look at the other nine field players, the relationships, the ideas, the movements are in total sync right now. And so what changes is just the profile of the striker. Balogun, direct. Like I said earlier, relentless. Pepi, a little bit more of a link-up player, but he's still smart. And I think in his own way, he can find advantages in the box, and he's a good finisher. So I think the rest of the football, the understanding between Tillman and McKenney and Pulisic and Robinson and Dest, this part doesn't change at all. And then we just have a different type of striker, and hopefully he can get some chances and take advantage.
1: What does Belgium do that concerns you?
0: Belgium is the best team that we will have faced in this World Cup, but they're also not the Belgium of a few years ago.
1: No.
0: But they have some players that are capable at any moment of making a big play. And so, of all things,

0: yesterday, De Bruyne comes out at halftime. He's been one of their stars for a long time. I don't know what will happen because in the second half when they needed to push the game, it happened with a lot of guys that came on the field. But De Bruyne sees certain windows, sees certain passes, can play certain balls that if the defender tunes out for a second, he can make you pay. So it's the quality of some of their best players that will be a little bit different than we've seen so far in this World Cup.
1: Yeah, it's funny. Balogun has a little bit. Messi is probably the best I've ever seen. There's an intuition. There's a sense of where the ball. They used to say this, Bob, about Wayne Gretzky. He knew where the puck was before it got there. And I feel like Balogun's got that kind of. I don't know if it's EQ. I don't know what it is. But Balogun is always in the right place at the right time. Do you coach that? Am I overstating it? What does it mean?
0: As a striker, he just recognizes the moments when there's an advantage. And then, as I said earlier, he runs hard. And so the defenders, they get worn out. They deal with a guy who just keeps coming and coming and coming. He doesn't need a lot of service. He just needs that in the right moments, they look for him and balls get played. And now he's going to take advantage. And so even Tillman's pass, It doesn't work perfectly, but when the ball comes loose, Balogun is faster to the second ball, and he's a great finisher.
1: So there was a little private discussion between a couple of our lads before the Malik Tillman free kick, and they were whispering, and they, you know, it's. And I was thinking to myself, you know, don't look at the wall, don't like give it away. So what do you think they were discussing in that moment?
0: Yeah, you always put a group of players over the ball, and then there's a little discussion of what does the wall look like? Is this going to be more a right-footed shot, a left-footed shot? By having multiple players over the ball, you're also hiding what's going to happen. But I think it was pretty clear that with all the disguise that Tillman was going to take it, and his technique to get the ball up and over the wall from that distance is fantastic.
1: That was something else. That was just, you know, it's so interesting because you've been in these shoes. You've been here before. And, you know, and I've watched you coach. And after that kick, I watched Mauricio. He was like us. He was like me on my couch. I just thought it was so, I want to go back to the red card. When the red card happens, we got a little bit lucky, Bob, because 4 minutes later, there was a hydration break. So we got a little tactical reboot. I did feel for about a minute after the red card, we were trying to get our sea legs a little bit. We weren't quite sure, should we be aggressive? Should we be passive? Did you sense that or did you feel they were under control immediately?
0: I think for a few minutes we needed to get our bearings. And these hydration breaks can help you in certain situations.
1: Oh, yeah.
0: And that was one. And then I think there's a few ideas, there's encouragement. And then at that point, it's not simply what the coaches are saying. It's a chance for players to talk to each other. And you want to find, like I said earlier, some balance. You don't want to just drop deep and defend for 30 minutes in your box. But you want to be smart. You hear always about being compact. So the distances between players become very important. And then as the one player steps up, you just need the rest of the team to move up a little bit with him so that the spaces are really kept tight.
1: Bob, this has been fantastic. His Fox YouTube page on the World Cup. I will say, Bob, I think I've watched everybody play three times, at least parts of it. France is the only team I watch, and I think we don't match up with them. We don't look the same. How do you feel about that?
0: France is incredible. And to your point, man, when they attack, they have players that are so good. And their understanding that they have created in this World Cup in their attacking play. And they're also balanced. Their central defenders are so strong and so athletic. So, yes, there's the top team. And then there's a next group. And I think we are starting to make a clear statement that we're ready to be in that next group.
1: I don't know if England can beat Mexico and Azteca. Do you have a strong opinion on that?
0: I don't think they're sure of what's going to hit them because when you go in there and you don't have enough time to acclimatize.

0: That altitude hits you hard. And when you make hard runs, the time it takes to recover takes longer. So they are going to deal with something that's very new. I'm sure their sports science people have been planning and preparing. But when you get there, it's not easy.
1: Yeah. All right. Bob Bradley, Fox Sports YouTube channel. As always, Coach, I appreciate you stopping by our show. It's been great.
0: Thanks for having me.
1: As always. Yeah, it's. I can remember years ago, out of college, I got a job in Las Vegas, which is the desert. And I'd never been to Lake Tahoe before. And at the time, I was like, you know, I was running a lot. And I don't know, I was doing that. But I got into running for a while. And I went up to Lake Tahoe in the summer in the elevation. And I literally was getting winded in this house on the mountain, walking up the stairs to the kitchen. I was like, I'm exhausted. It's 9:30 in the morning. I just walked from the basement upstairs. So, you know, Azteca, Mexico City, which is, I've been told, the greatest food city in the world. It's supposed to be unbelievable. But if you're not, 2,000 feet higher elevation than Denver, which we call, you know, Mile High City. So I don't know. When's the last time they lost? Mexico lost in Azteca. It has been a while. I am utterly confused by a LeBron James story. I do not understand this. I wonder, can we get Rich Paul on the show? Does he have time? I don't understand this story. So I don't want a strong opinion on it because I don't understand it. I'll get to it in a second. Over the years, successful people don't just rely on motivation. Motivation comes and goes. They rely on routines. The workout gets done. It's on the schedule. The meeting gets handled because it's on the calendar. The habits become automatic. 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I swear to God, I got to get Rich Paul. I do not understand this LeBron story next. 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
15: We've all felt left out. 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
31: 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If I don't know, I'm not going to have a strong opinion, so I don't, but this is strange. According to Sham Sharanya, who I trust, been around, knows his stuff, got a million sources, LeBron James is now willing to sign a veteran minimum at $3.9 million annually. Well, then just go back to the Lakers. LeBron James and agent Rich Paul said, quote, LeBron wants a pursuit of complete happiness. The quote is complete happiness. Okay. He wasn't happy in L.A.? I know he was overjoyed they drafted his son. I was told from a source that would know LeBron loves L.A., his family loves L.A. They should. So, and if the Lakers would have gone to Rich and LeBron, I mean, maybe they did. I don't think they would. If they would have gone to LeBron and offered him $3.9 million, I think they would have had every right to say, guys, give me a freaking break on this. I mean, LeBron's a businessman. You know, he knows what he's doing. I think if they would have offered him 3.9, he would have been fittingly annoyed.

0: And I think Rich Paul would have been reasonably ticked off. But now it says he'll play for 3-9 and he wants to seek happiness. Now, I would say this. Happiness is like a rainbow. Some days you start the day happy, you end the day. I tell my kids this all the time. Dad, I want to be happy. And I'm like, what does that mean? That's, you could see a rainbow in the morning and be happy, hear birds chirping and be happy, and then somebody breaks up with you an hour later and you're crying. Like, happiness doesn't last an entire day. There is no Valhalla. There's no perfect happiness. But I was told he really liked L.A. Now, I understand the angst with, for a year, Austin Reeves being more highly compensated. But Austin and LeBron get along great. That's another thing I've been told. They really like each other. LeBron James embraced Austin Reeves. And LeBron doesn't embrace all the young guys. Kyle Kuzma, Lonzo Ball. LeBron always embraced Austin Reeves. So I know that's not a problem. Luka loves him. LeBron loves Austin Reeves. You can watch him play. Remember when, who's the defensive guy? The Lakers got undrafted, plays for OKC. Alex Caruso. LeBron loved Alex Caruso. I mean, you could tell because Caruso was such a dog on the defensive end. Like, LeBron will show you who he likes with his body language. He's always liked Austin Reeves. So here's Rich Paul and LeBron's future.
1: Once he got to a place to where he said, listen, man, I understand where things are, and I get it. I know that's where I could probably make the most money. But, you know, for me, where I'm at today, you know, it's probably not the best thing for me to do. I probably would just go away from that. So I said, are you 100% sure? And he said, yes, I'm 100% sure that that's not a place I would want to return.
0: Okay, so that I'm going to take from the Max Kellerman, Rich Paul discussion there that the Lakers never offered him 3.9. Because if LeBron told Rich Paul and Rich Paul just told us, I can probably make the most money there, then the Lakers didn't offer him 3.9. And I think that would be insulting. I mean, it'd be insulting to walk up to Tom Brady in Tampa and say, we'd like you to have the league minimum. I mean, you just don't do that. That's not classy. Like, you can say, I'll give you 15. I'm not going to say you're going to be the lowest paid guy in the roster or among them. All right, J-Mac with the news.
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5: All right, Colin, let's go to USA, Bosnia. Still a lot of meat on that bone. Obviously, the Malik Tillman goal was incredible. But did you know this? Tillman had his foot stepped on and had to switch his boots out at halftime, Colin.
0: Yeah.
5: That great stuff on the interview with Jenny Taft. Here it is, Tillman talking about it.
6: I was in pain, but my shoe was cut, so this is why I changed the boot. Yeah, someone stepped on me. But yeah, it's just pain, I guess. Nothing too bad.
5: Now, I think we have a photo of it. The bloody sock. They're calling this the most famous bloody sock since Curt Schilling, if you remember that one in the MLB postseason. Yeah. There it is. That's pretty gnarly. You know, and I had to change out the right boot. And, of course, he bangs home the game-winning kick. Great call from Stu Holden. Predicted that.
0: Landon Donovan, before this, had the greatest goal for the United States men's national team ever.
5: Yes.
0: That was the greatest goal ever. I think this is the greatest free kick. I mean, I'll be totally honest about this. I mean, this is how gifted Malik Tillman is. I don't think we could have ever made that. Maybe Landon Donovan could. Maybe Pulisic could.
5: Clint Dempsey in his prime, he could bend it.
0: We just have not had many athletes that can do this. That is world class. That is Mbappe. That's what the greats do. That's something we just didn't have in our arsenal.
5: Yeah.
0: That is,
5: we got everything now. We can do everything, Colin. I mean, it's I'm reading some of these analytic nerdy soccer guys. They're saying, listen, we may not even need Balogun to beat Belgium. That's how poorly they've performed. Again, just the analytics.
0: I watched Belgium, Senegal. I watched the whole thing, and Belgium was outplayed. And then Senegal got kind of strangely passive late and got Belgium back into it. But it was funny. I'm talking to Jason. I'm texting him, and I'm like, I literally was watching, and it was 2-1. I went to the kitchen to get clear-eyed, just a club soda.
5: Yeah,
0: I went to the kitchen, and I'm like, I text Jason. I'm like, man, we got another good team eliminated. He's like, what are you talking about? Belgium just equalized it. I'm like, what?
5: Oh.
0: I went back down the hall.

0: it's like, oh my God. I mean, it was, we've had some wild finishes. Yeah.
1: Now listen, you never want to get ahead of yourself, but Spain is playing here in about 90 minutes. If you want to start scouting for the quarterfinal matchup, USA-Spain,
0: let's slow down.
1: You can check out Spain. Spain has not given up a goal yet in the group play. Pretty decent squad there.
0: Can I throw this at you? That,
1: please.
0: Because of the technology and the helmet, home field advantage in the NFL is down to, I think, about a point and a half. I mean, Green Bay maybe 2 points, or New Orleans maybe 2 points, but largely, SoFi maybe like half a point. But largely, home field advantage in our football has been reduced because of the equipment in the helmet. I'm trying to think, and we watched the New York Knicks go to Philly. I mean, New York Knicks, home or away, didn't matter where they played. So I've watched basketball. It did not matter for the Knicks. Is soccer and baseball, it's always been about pitching. If I've got the better pitcher, you know, I can quiet a crowd very quickly. Is soccer now, maybe at the World Cup level because of the intensity of the crowds, you're seeing winning streaks at Azteca. There's no other sport.
1: Yeah.
0: That has 7-year winning streaks at a home stadium. I'm watching this World Cup. There is no question that being on our soil has elevated our team. If this game was in Belgium, I don't think we win.
1: No, yeah.
0: I think Seattle is absolutely worth half a goal to a goal. I really do. Yeah.
1: Well, it's interesting because, you know, you saw Pulisic on the sideline yesterday just trying to fire the crowd up. Let's hear it. And people are going crazy. You're not getting that overseas. Hell, Canada advanced to the knockouts and won a game. Well, Canada, what have they ever done in the World Cup? And now you got a couple home games. You're on U.S. soil now. And it's like, oh my gosh, Mexico at home rolling. I mean, I think home field is a lot, Colin. This is just
0: magical.
1: What a great July. All right, let's move back to the NBA and this Jaylen Brown trade to the Sixers. I didn't realize how big of a blockbuster it was. We're at the point now that the Sixers, according to The Athletic, are expressing interest in LeBron James. Now, there's a couple layers to this, Colin. For starters, I'm just going to ask, is LeBron, he's still good, 21-7-6 or whatever he averaged. Is he at this stage going to be like a difference maker to put someone over the top? If you're like top four in the East.
0: Oh, wait.
1: Well, maybe he makes you one.
0: Okay,
1: is he doing that?
0: Well, in Philadelphia. So here's what you have in Philadelphia. Youth, maxi explosive, young. Edgecombe, crazy explosive, young. Jaylen Brown, prime. Super athletic. That usually translates to, if you do get hurt, you recover faster. You're going to get a lot of games from those guys. One of the things that hurts LeBron in LA is Austin Reeves' durability issues, Luka's durability issues. For LeBron to go to a team, now you could say Embiid's got issues. Absolutely fair. But if you told me Edgecombe, Maxey, Brown, and LeBron, this team, I think, athletically would protect him. Embiid's a rim protector, would protect LeBron. I don't think there's any question. LeBron in Philadelphia.
1: Interesting.
0: Would be a really good fit.
1: I did not anticipate you going there. So my question would be, Maxey is like a 30-point-a-game guy in the playoffs. He's extraordinary offensively. Jaylen Brown's going to eat at some of that. And you know Joel Embiid, if he's healthy, he's going to want the ball. And because Joel Embiid feels like it's his team. Whose team is it going to be if LeBron shows up?
0: Well,
1: I mean, again, it's Wemby's team. You know it's SGA's team. It's Jalen Brunson's team. I don't know who the guy is in Philly.
0: No, listen, this is a very fair question. The only downside to Jaylen Brown to the Sixers, and I think it's the only downside, you can say the contract's big, but VJ Edgecombe is free basically for 4 years, right? So you're paying, you know, you got a freebie there who's an all-star-ish level gifted player. So my take is, and it's a very legitimate criticism, this matters in the NBA. I don't think it should, but it does. Jaylen Brown clearly viewed himself as a one. I think he is a one. I think Tatum's a better one, but it's inches, not feet. It's like when LeBron went to Miami, Bosch had been a one. It was D-Wade, City, and LeBron. And reportedly after about three practices, D-Wade went, it's LeBron's team. That's not LeBron now. LeBron's not at that level, although he's not that far off. But I do think the tension will be Brown just averaged 30 points. He's not going to 22. And Maxey is still an ascending great player. He's not going to 19.

0: and Edgecombe is just damn good, he's going to create points. So will there be a little, I don't want to overhype it, but I do think that's a real thing in the NBA. Yeah. I don't think that's a football thing or a baseball thing.
1: Well, usually because it's just the quarterback, right? In the NFL, the quarterback runs a show. After the game, the media goes to the quarterback. And that guy sets the agenda for the narrative. Colin, after the game, who are you going to? You going to Maxey? You going to Brown? Embiid? I think this is a real thing, the Sixers. It's not going to be easy. Nick Nurse has a tall order here.
0: Yeah, I'm not saying it's easy. I will say this, is that I don't think Jalen Brunson is the most talented Nick. I think OG is. Yeah. But Jalen Brunson is viewed as the closer just because of his guile, his toughness, his smarts, his ability to kind of Steve Nash, get a shot off despite smaller size. It'll be interesting to watch the Sixers. Who's your closer? Yeah. Now, I could argue what'll make them lethal. If I'm Nick Nurse, I can argue, you don't know who my closer is. I can go to Embiid. I can go to Brown. Yeah. Wow. I got three closers. I think you can sell that to your team. But if you go on a 7-game losing streak, you know, that's a harder sell. If you're winning, you can change closers. I think if you struggle, and Philadelphia may not struggle. If I told you Embiid played 58 games, you know this
1: sounds
0: team's
1: about right.
0: You know this is a top three seed in the East.
1: Yeah.
0: Easily.
1: So, where are we on LeBron? It works with the Sixers? You think he does?
0: I think so.
1: But is that the best fit for him? I know this is a different question.
0: Well,
1: but
0: he wants to play with good players. He's not going somewhere to lose.
1: So I don't think he could go to the Spurs, right? That's Wemby's show, man. Just right.
0: Listen, and this is not a knock on Rich Paul or LeBron. This is Wemby's franchise.
1: Yeah, I don't think it's going to work.
0: If LeBron went there and they won a title, LeBron would get a lot of credit and probably deservedly so. I don't think you do that to Wemby. I think it's his franchise.
1: Yeah. So, and again, I know this is harsh. We like LeBron. Colin, I just don't know that he moves the needle anywhere right now. I know that sounds harsh. Weird. Yeah. Find the team.
0: Philadelphia. When has LeBron ever played with scorers and doesn't get them the ball in appropriate spots? He is one of the best passers in this league for 20 years. He's not as flashy as Magic. LeBron is an absolutely A-class distributor. You go watch LeBron highlights. When LeBron passes, have you ever noticed this? It's never at a guy's feet. It is literally in shooting.
1: But when he plays with bigs, what do they become? Go to the three-point line and make me shots, Kevin Love, Chris Bosh. Well, I don't want you clogging the lane.
0: Could I argue Embiid likes to shoot outside more than I'm comfortable with anyway?
1: He's terrible outside. You're right.
0: Embiid loves to drift outside. Anthony Davis didn't, but Embiid loves to drift outside. LeBron?
1: Yeah.
0: I'm telling you,
1: Davis is the best big LeBron's played with. You're right. Yeah, that's fair. Inside. All right, final story, Colin, is Caleb Williams, your guy in Chicago. He's talking about completion percentage. That was a big knock on him last year, 58%, one of the worst in the league. Here he is on a podcast, Caleb, talking about his completion percentage and how he needs to improve.
2: Obviously, I want to get that up, get the completion percentage up. But some of the things that I do on the field negatively impacts that. So it's all right. We'll get it up this year. Just to shut everybody up. So we'll get it up. We'll make everybody's heart feel warm and lovely. And it'll also help us, in the long run of winning games.
1: Mm. Yeah. He's right down there with J.J. McCarthy in completion percentage. He was. It's just a fact. I'm sorry.
0: The greater the horsepower, the less concerned I am with your completion percentage.
1: I know. Well, I'm joking. If he got to
0: 61.5%, I mean, first of all, he went into last season. We were concerned about sacks. He didn't get sacked. I mean, literally, we were concerned about, will he be good late in game? He was great. He made huge leaps last year. He didn't improve on everything, but of the five things that needed work, he was better at four, and I think this will be the year that he cleans it up and gets the 62%.
1: When are we getting your USC guy, Caleb Williams, on the show, Colin?
0: He's a big deal. He's not easy to get on the show. It's nothing against him. He's just busy.
1: He's got stuff going on.
0: He's the Chicago Bears quarterback. It's kind of a big deal. J-Mac with the news.
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0: The best defense is a good offense. 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
12: Sunday on Fox, it's the round of 16 from the historic Azteca Stadium for a massive clash between Mexico and England at 8 Eastern. Then Monday, following the United States win over Bosnia and Herzegovina, they head to Seattle to take on Belgium at 8 Eastern. 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
13: I try not to be a jealous person, but J-Mac at the stadium last night in Santa Clara, not going to lie, I would have traded spots. This is interesting. John Strong, the voice of Fox Soccer, was on our show yesterday, had a premonition about Malik Tillman.
14: I think Malik Tillman would be next in line. And he's someone who I think goes below the radar a little bit because he's not a very flashy player, but he takes a lot of set pieces. This is exactly the type of game that is going to very possibly be won by everyone other than Pulisic, Balogun, Weston McKennie, because they're going to get all the defensive attention.
13: Well, he was right. Here it is. Can we do sound up for the audience? If you haven't seen it, sure you have. Landon Donovan, probably the most memorable goal in United Soccer history from the men's side. here's Malik.
15: If there's anyone on the field that can float it into that top corner, it's that man. Tillman! It's ahead! Malik Tillman! 2-0 United States! Tillman delivers for the United States. Make the keeper work. And boy, does he. Intense focus, lines up for power, and just bangs it.
13: I want to talk a little bit about the Lakers. So a lot was made of all the new players they have. And one of the things that was discussed was, boy, they overpaid for Walker Kessler. And they really overpaid for a big. You got to be honest about this. Have you guys noticed what has happened since the emergence of Wemby getting to the finals? I mean, the first couple years in the league, he wasn't changing the league. This year, Wemby and a bunch of kids got to the finals. Well, watch what's happening with GMs. I mean, OKC, Sam Presti, brilliant guy, already had Hartenstein and Chet Holmgren. He drafts a 7'3" guy from Spain. A wall. What does Brad Stevens do? First guy he wants, Mitchell Robinson from the Knicks to weaken the Knicks and strengthen the Celtics. Walker Kessler was going to get paid. And is he probably worth closer to 29 million or 32? Probably a little overpaid. You worry a little bit about the shoulder and durability. Sometimes, you know, it would be wonderful if you could buy your house at the perfect time. Sometimes you get a job, you move to a market, a little bit of a housing

0: bubble, you buy a house, and you're not going to make as much. You know, you get caught in a bubble. It's a little bit of a center bubble. We've talked about this. J-Mac brought this up 2-3 years ago. I thought it was right. We got into a wide receiver bubble where suddenly every wide receiver wants $30 million a year, and you're like, well, that's what we paid quarterbacks 3 years ago. That's a lot of money considering most of the good teams in the NFL right now, probably 8 of 10 playing cold weather. So in December and January, good luck throwing the ball deep downfield. Tyreek Hill's amazing, but in the end, if you're playing in Baltimore or Buffalo or Kansas City, or you know, you're not getting a lot of deep throws. It's windy cold. So I think we're in a little bit, because of the Wemby cultural shift in the league, we're in a little bit of a center bubble, and you're not getting anybody of value. At value. You're just not getting any houses here for sale that have dropped their price. But he's actually what he needs. I remember when Steve Ballmer bought the Clippers, and everybody, I think he spent $2 billion cash, and he's the richest owner by a long shot in the NBA. I think if you look at his net worth, it's more than like 27 of the other owners combined. He is, among rich guys, he's really rich. I think he makes a month, is it $1 billion on Microsoft dividends, which aren't even tied to the stock price or something like that. So when he bought the Clippers, everybody said, oh, it's an outrageous price tag, $2 billion. And I remember saying at the time, he bought it cash, so it's a straight $2 billion. He's never selling it. And so what does it matter? Is it going to be worth more than $2 billion? Yes. Right? So he wasn't worried about timing. What he was worried about is, I may never get another shot to get a big market NBA franchise. And so it's just like, if you find the house of your dreams, you and your husband, you and your wife can argue about it. But if that's like, the school district's perfect, it's safe, I like the neighborhood, there's parks nearby, dogs, we got a backyard, I'm not going to get tied up on the price. You've got, you know, you own your own business. You're not tied to a contract. 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
6: Time since 2002, the United States winning a knockout round game at the World Cup. A 2-0 win over Bosnia-Herzegovina. Malik Tillman scoring on a free kick late in the match.
7: I've been dreaming about this game. I've been dreaming about maybe taking a free kick and scoring a free kick. And like I said, I trained this in training, and today I showed what I can do.
6: The other U.S. goal from Flo Balogun, but he's out for the next match on Monday in Seattle against Belgium after picking up a red card last night. Three matches today. The first is in Englewood, California, as Spain meets Austria. The Rays' Junior Caminero has homered in six straight games. He's the youngest since 1900 to accomplish the feat. Tampa has won seven in a row after blanking the Royals 4-0. The Cubs had a field day in crushing the Padres 23-3. Dansby Swanson with three homers and eight runs batted in. The NHL's Edmonton Oilers have signed goalie Frederick Anderson to a one-year deal. That's sports.
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10: So LeBron's legacy, the downside is, what is his legacy? LeBron always felt like a visitor, a consultant, even though he spent double the years in L.A. than he did in Miami. Double. 11 years in Cleveland. 8 with the Lakers. But it never felt like Magic or Kobe.
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10: Okay, here we go. All right, welcome in Michael Hawley, who is a journalism professor at Boston University, six-time New York Times best-selling author. That's a lot of best-selling author titles. Sports host, NBC Sports Boston, Michael Hawley. We bring him on 3 or 4 times a year if we can. And on the Jaylen Brown trade. Yeah, I don't get all this. The Celtics are going to be terrible. Jason Tatum, Peyton Pritchard, Mitchell Robinson, Paul George, Derek White. And the rumor is now they have the assets to go after Trey Murphy. That could be a finals team. And that's not a knock on Jaylen Brown, but that analytically is a long athletic team. There's a little worry about Jason Tatum's durability, but we got to be fair here. Not really. You know, I think it's his salary, and I think it's an analytics thing, and he'd gotten a little heavy. I don't think calling out, saying it was your favorite year of all time, probably didn't play well in the room. All right, yesterday the USA beat Bosnia and Herzegovina, and to me it's as dramatic and emotional in the history of United States men's national team soccer. However, let's talk about the red card that was issued, inappropriately in my opinion, to Fowler and Balogun. First of all, intention matters, even in our judicial system. That's the difference between like an accident and calculated. This was not intentional. I'm not sure he even saw the player. Secondly, the VAR, the review system, was created for facts, like goal, no goal, offsides, not offsides. It wasn't created to decipher intensity arguments, because everything in slow-mo, as Hollywood directors know, everything looks more malicious in

0: slow-mo. I mean, initially, the play didn't even draw a yellow card. So you go from no yellow card to a suspension? That is a mile leap that feels inappropriate. Referees also have to consider the stakes. World Cup, elimination, knockout stage. NFL does this in preseason. The NFL will send messages through their officials in preseason. But once the season starts, you call the game. In a knockout stage, this is a Super Bowl. It's a conference championship. It's an NBA final. A suspension due to a slow motion replay. There's also inconsistency. Messi's looked just like this. He didn't even get a yellow card. Like, what's going on here? Is that because he's Messi and it's Argentina? And the fact that this is not reversible when we don't have a game at the knockout stage for several days, 4 or 5 days, it feels very archaic. I know I'm an American. What do I know about soccer? Listen, here's the good news. It was a great night. Outside of that, it was virtually a perfect night. The resilience this team showed and the maturity this team showed, even these same players 4 years ago, could not have done this. We just weren't good enough. We weren't mature enough. We weren't experienced enough. But now all these players, 13 guys from that World Cup, a learning experience, all the friendlies, European play, to this World Cup, and to be down a man when he gets suspended, clinging to a 1-0 lead, Bosnia got some great shots on goal. The soccer gods were on our side. They got a couple of great looks. We're a man down. This is intense, and it is difficult. I just felt the maturity, the fight, the resilience. And then Malik Tillman, with, in my opinion, as good a goal, a free kick, I've ever seen in a World Cup from the United States. Here it is.
1: If there's anyone on the field that can float it in to that top corner, it's that man. Tillman! It's in! Malik Tillman! 2-0 United States! Tillman delivers for the United States. Make the keeper work. And boy, does he. Intense focus, lines up for power, and just bangs it.
0: Change that jersey, and it looks like Messi or Ronaldo. That is unbelievable. There were a half dozen moments when Balogun was ejected. We could have regressed. We could have unraveled. But as the kids say, we never crashed out. We were stoic. We were smart. We were resilient. That was crisis management on display. Our stoicism, our fight, our EQ, our IQ. I mean, our attacking players and our midfielders, folks, we have depth. I mean, to curl that ball over that wall, that is messy. We could have scored two other goals, but appropriately, there was an offsides. And these hydration breaks, criticize them all you want. 5 minutes after that red card, hydration break time for the United States, which was a tactical reset. Again, the soccer gods, a little bit on our side last night. That tactical reboot was essential. We got more aligned. But now, Ricardo Pepi will be the fill-in, I imagine, against Belgium. We're either a pick 'em or slightly favored. I think we'll win. I think Seattle is worth half a goal. You know, they say in the NFL, a home field can be worth 2 points to a field goal. I think Seattle's worth half a goal. It's worth shots on goal. It's the best North American soccer city, in my opinion. And Miami's great. And Kansas City's great. And LA's great. And I mean, New York and Philadelphia, Chicago.

0: a normal action in football that happened because by accident, and it's never intentional. That is why for me, it's never red card.
1: Okay, so I want to go on and expand on that. So FIFA's reputation globally, there has been a reputation in soccer as a whole, really soccer as a whole. Integrity, corruption. Of all the sports, I would argue soccer needs checks and balances. I don't like one referee having that much power. I said this for years about Roger Goodell. I didn't like Roger Goodell handling suspensions. Like, have a committee. Men, women, player, ex-player, executive, have a committee. That's too much power for a commissioner. Can't be one man's worldview on suspensions. I mean, Bosnia had no yellow cards in the first half. There were no yellow cards. That was one of the more physical first halves in the World Cup. And Bosnia is not as skilled as us. Bosnia knew their way to beat us was rough up Fowler and Balogun and Christian Pulisic and Weston McKennie. They knew that was the route to success. And they went after him. I mean, go to the first 15, 20 minutes. That was, J-Mac was there. That was physical. And there were no yellow cards. And yet an incidental contact is a suspension? Like, to me, it felt like overcompensation. It's like, okay, there's been some passivity in the officiating. Now we're going to levy the fine. Here comes the anvil. It didn't feel right. Like, sometimes, and you don't have to be an expert to suggest something. I'm not a soccer expert. Like I'm not a movie critic. I'm not a music expert. I'm not an expert really at anything, right? Parenting, being a husband, being a sportscaster. But I have eyes. I can see stuff. I mean, Balogun's not even watching the player. So to me, would they have called that on Messi in Argentina? If the World Cup was in Argentina, didn't it feel a little bit like, you know, America, you're not quite at that level yet. There's some things you have to, there's stages and steps. Don't get ahead of yourself. I mean, again, I'm not a conspiracy guy. It felt to me way, way over the top. I mean, Fowler and Balogun, of all our players, is not a guy that you think of as, well, that guy is, he'll lower the boom on you. He's our most skilled striker. He's a phenomenal young skilled talent, but I mean, I don't see it. Here was Landon Donovan after the win.
2: They are a better team than Bosnia. More talented, better in the attacking, and they had all the ball all the game. And then real adversity. The Turkey game was a little adversity. This was real adversity. Rolled up their sleeve. Could have scored two goals with a man down. I was so stressed the last 15 minutes, even my fake hair was falling out. So no more of that, please, Deuce.
3: We almost had to put a paper.
1: Listen, not every team is likable. We've had four or five players over the last few weeks on our show. I don't know how you don't fall in love with this team. I mean, that was crisis management. That is, we lost an engine on the flight, not perfectly analogous, but we got to land the plane. Like, that was playing a man down World Cup. The resilience, the EQ, the intelligence. It's phenomenal. Michael Hawley, six-time New York Times bestselling author, journalism professor at Boston University. A lot of these sports writer guys, they ended up university professors. Be pretty smart. Michael Hawley's joining us. So the world thinks Brad Stevens doesn't know what he's doing, and I'm just going to give you my 90-second take on what I think he was thinking.
4: Okay.
1: Brad looked at the Denver Nuggets in Milwaukee, and they held on to Jamal Murray maybe or Chris Middleton too long, and he said, I'm not going to fight the new CBA wave. I'm going to ride it. We got a title. Brown and Tatum are great assets. One of them, though, is off an injury. Brown is a very good asset. Analytically, you and I will get into that. I think it's a bit overstated. I know when I watch the game, he looks all NBA to me. But that Stevens is viewed as crazy town, and my take is no. Milwaukee waited too long. Denver waited too long. His next iteration is got a title. Tatum's injured. He doesn't have the market now. Brown does. I'm going to make the move today. Is that a reasonable take to you?
4: It's a reasonable take, Colin, except for what he got in return, for what Brad Stevens got in return. So I would think if that's his perspective, I think it's a little impulsive, especially

0: especially since Brown and Tatum played together for 19 games last year. 19 games, regular season and postseason. We know Tatum didn't play in game seven. There were some games in the regular season when Tatum came back and Brown didn't play. So 19 games of these guys together, neither one is 30 years old yet. So you probably have another run or two in them before it gets to be too late. But even if he feels that way, why take back Paul George? I just don't understand why you take back Paul George and two draft picks, especially if you see what, if you believe the reports, what the conversation started, how they started and how they ended. Hey, we want VJ Edgecombe. We got to take Paul George. We want four or five first round picks. Okay. No VJ Edgecombe, no Tyrese Maxey. All right. We'll take Paul George, one of the worst contracts in basketball, and two first rounders. It's really a puzzling deal for Brad Stevens.
1: Years ago, I remember Aaron Rodgers also goes to Cal, and I think Aaron's super bright. But I remember a couple people, sources inside Green Bay saying Aaron could be heavy and moody. And listen, obviously Jaylen Brown, he may be a genius. He's lecturing at Harvard at 21. He chose Cal over Carolina and Kansas. At 22, players voted him vice president of the NBPA. To walk into the league at 22 and the LeBrons of the league are like, that's the guy. The kid's brilliant. Aaron, similarly, you've probably worked with brilliant people. But is it fair to say that Jaylen got heavy? You know, the Nike collusion, the this is my favorite year. It's that he got heavy. Tatum's light. Everybody likes him. He's easy to get along with. He's collaborative. Is that perhaps one of the reasons?
0: Colin, you have got to get out of my head. I'm telling you, I just had this conversation with someone a couple of days ago, but making the argument, because you're absolutely right. I think Jaylen Brown, if you look at it, one guy goes to Duke, one guy went to Duke, one guy went to Cal Berkeley. Jaylen Brown is so Cal Berkeley that Cal Berkeley should have him on banners. I mean, he is Cal Berkeley. He's counterculture. He is contrarian. Yes. I'm going to do it a little differently than what you'd expect. And Jason Tatum is blue blood, corporate, mainstream Duke. So they are that. I'll tell you, Colin, like two personal interactions with both of them I've had in the last year or two. It kind of speaks to who they are. So Jaylen Brown, there was a conference in Boston on the racial inequality gap. It had nothing to do with sports. Jaylen Brown was one of the keynote speakers. I had to moderate the conversation with Jaylen Brown about 15 minutes before the event started. They have all these questions that I didn't have the answers to. So I said, okay, I'm going to sit down with Jaylen and kind of give him, hey, here's number four. If you want to start thinking about it, we talked for about 30 seconds. He said, nah, don't worry about it. I got it. You do? And he did. He was great. I mean, these are the things that are on his mind. These heavy things, these worldly things. Now, Jason Tatum, when Bill Simmons did his Celtic City documentary on HBO, and Brown left early. He was there for the meet and greet, but he left early. Tatum was there the entire time, just trained on the entire thing. He wants to be Larry Bird. He wants to be that guy. He thinks about hoop all the time. So they're completely different, but this is where I push back on people who say, oh yeah, they're so different. They are. There's no question about it. There's no arguing that. But they work together very well. There are no issues, even though they're so different. It's like colleagues in your building, colleagues in my building. Well, we do well together on the show, but there are people I've worked with for 8 years, 10 years, who've never been to my house and I've never been to theirs, and it's fine.
1: Michael, in our business, I mean, you're very accomplished. Six-time New York Times bestselling. I'm not sure if I've read six New York Times bestselling authors. You've written
0: six. Thanks, Colin. Thank you. I got copies for you right here.
1: But I'll say this. I remember years ago when I went to FS1, I was asked by a member of the management about, he came with a list of people to hire. We were forming the network. And I was like, I can remember people. I was like, one of them was, Shannon Sharp. I'm like, yeah. And then they got to one person and I said, not a great hang.

0: but brilliant. I said, not really a collaborative guy. And I think it's not a criticism, but I think Jaylen Brown may be the NBA's intellect and he's going to push back. And I always feel like the Celtics with Stevens are a collaborative formula. The Knicks weren't a formula. They tweaked it during the Atlanta series. I kind of feel like if you don't go in line with their three-point parade and kind of the way they view the world analytically, and I could argue Brown isn't a great analytics guy. Is that fair? The analytics don't measure up.
1: Yeah, the analytics don't measure up. And it's interesting that when I think about Jaylen Brown over the 10 years that he was in Boston, a few things stand out to me. And one of them was in the 2024 NBA Finals where he determines, I got to check Luka at certain times in a game. He took it personally. It was a point of pride for him to take on Luka. And so Jaylen, a lot of times it's the chip on the shoulder. It's personal. It's real enemies. It's imagined enemies. It's that fire. He was the fire of the Celtics for that 24 team. That team no longer had Marcus Smart. Marcus Smart used to have that role. Now Jaylen Brown was that. See, analytics doesn't respect that. And I don't think anybody in the analytics community would say, oh, yes, we have a metric for that. No, you don't. And so that was kind of the brand for Jaylen Brown. It's the fire. It's how he practices. It's what he talks to his players, his teammates about before the game. So those are the things that stand out. And I know at times it doesn't look good analytically. I think that's fair to say.
0: I defended Jerry Jones when he traded Micah. I said he's a deal maker. He was an oil maverick, and trading Micah gives him, as an entrepreneur, flexibility. I would argue that what trading Tatum or Brown, now he chose to trade the guy Brown, who's coming off a great year, his best, and he's healthy. Tatum's not. So if you did trade Tatum, you wouldn't get the great number. But Tatum, Paul George, Derek White, Peyton Pritchard, Mitchell Robinson, and now reportedly, they could go get Trey Murphy. And my take is Brad Stevens wanted Jerry Jones. He just wanted flexibility. And Tatum and Brown both limited a really good GM's flexibility. Is it just as simple as that?
1: Yeah, it could be. It could be. And he is despite what people think of Brad Stevens, when you think about what his perception was as a head coach, he would just sit there and he kind of placid at times, and he's not going to take a lot of risk, but he is a risk taker. I mean, he's been that since he was promoted to this president of basketball operations job. So he does. You're right. He likes to make these deals. I guess my only issue is I keep getting stuck, Colin, on Paul George. So Paul George, the reality of Paul George doesn't match the concept of Paul George, and he's the same size as Jaylen, and he's more efficient scorer on the wing. It's just, is he going to be available? He's 36. Yeah. He's had a number of issues the last 5, 6, 7 years. Is he going to be available when you really need him? And if he is, you're right. If he is, we'll be talking this time next year. We say, look, everybody thought Brad Stevens was an idiot, and look at this. He got Paul George to play out of his mind, and they were in the NBA Finals, so they won the NBA championship. I just don't think that's going to happen. And just watching this deal from Stevens, he is the A student. It's like the A student who comes home with like a 71, and you're like, what happened? How did this happen to you? I just can't believe that Brad Stevens made this deal.
0: I know. I'm probably giving Brad Stevens so much credit because, you know, there are people like this. It's like for years in where you're at now, in Belichick, we trust. And then he hires Matt Patricia, and I'm like, I know that's not right. I don't care what anybody says. That's dumb. That's a dumb move. So brilliant people do unwise things like that. Yeah. You know, here's the Paul George theory I have. And for our radio audience, Michael Hawley is joining us. NBC Boston, professor, Boston University, New York Times, 6 of them bestsellers. Is that... Jaylen Brown has 3 years left, about $180 million, and in 3 weeks, he's eligible for an extension. Paul George has 2 years left, meaning I can trade him at next year's trade deadline. That this is really stomach it until the trade deadline, but Brad will be looking October, November, December, January, February. I think this is really mostly about I can't get out of this, Jaylen.

0: round deal and I'm capped out, I can get out of Paul George in a year. Make sense?
1: Yeah. Yeah, it does make sense. I wonder, and it all comes down to if George is available and if he's playing at a high level, yeah, you'll be able to move that contract. Like Colin, I'll tell you, in the first round, now I was shocked. I probably broke all the rules of, hey, you know, let's just be professional in the press box. Game two of the Sixers Celtics series, Paul George is making shots and I'm cussing up a storm. What is that? Paul George? Paul George against the Celtics in that series was great. I think he made about half of his threes.
0: Yeah, he shot 55. Yeah, 55%. Yeah. He was great.
1: He was great. He took Jaylen Brown off the dribble. I mean, he really was a problem for the Celtics. It's not like they were leaving him wide open. They were trying to stop him. They couldn't. If you can get that version of Paul George for a season, you can get a season, a season and a half like that from Paul George, yeah, you'll be able to trade him. I think Philadelphia is ecstatic, though, to get rid of that contract. And so you go younger, you have who Paul George was in his prime, essentially, and Jaylen Brown, a little more grit, a little bit more rugged play. And you add that to VJ Edgecombe in year two and Tyrese Maxey and Embiid, any form of Embiid. Because if Embiid is not available to play, think about the three guys I mentioned. You've got Edgecombe, you've got Brown, you've got Maxey. You've got a really good team. So I think Philadelphia, it's a great day to be a Sixers fan. I'll say that.
0: Yeah, he'll flourish, no question. Are you in your college? Is that your house or are you at school right now?
1: This is my house, and you wouldn't know what school looks like because you have not come to class yet. You are invited. You're always invited. I think the students, the future sportscasters and sports writers of America can listen to you. You're also an author. So a radio personality, a TV personality, author, you need to come to class.
0: I will. J.A. Adonde is up at Northwestern. You here,
1: yes,
0: in Boston. I drive by Northwestern and get nervous. I just drive by the campus and I'm like, oh, another place I couldn't get into. And invite me all you want. I'll make a point because I spend a ton of time in the Northeast in the summer. Michael, it's great to see you.
1: Great seeing you, Colin. Appreciate it. I'll see you in class.
0: All right. okay. It's funny. I took my son this in May. He wanted to see Northwestern. I'm like, you're not going to believe. And Northwestern's great at everything, but there's a lot of, you know, Will Bond, Greeny. I think a lot of guys have, broadcasters have gone to Northwestern. I didn't have the grades. But it was, walking around that, it's like, I mean, you know, you ever walked around a place and you're like, I don't think I'd fit here. I was very directional. Schools love me. I'll leave it at that. All right. In Chicago, it's the Herd.
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0: 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Lakers got a big. 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It's not about clinging to the past. 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
16: There are so many reasons why you listen to us. And for that, we say thank you. Thank you. Thank you for all the love you continue to show us. 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
0: 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No, I'm seeing, you know, people criticize country roads. Like, they're like, how does this, you know, nobody, country roads. Folks, certain music works at certain times. Country roads in a stadium when it's very patriotic, or a big college football game, it touches you. I don't know what to say. I don't know anybody that listened to John Denver. I really don't. Nothing against him. My wife got me into country music probably 10 years ago. I've got friends who love it. It just works. I'm not saying it's the best, but I mean, for a long time, didn't we everybody like Who Let the Dogs Out? I mean, again, wasn't that gigantic for like 20 years? Like certain times, certain songs, they work. Country Roads, it works. I mean, if you'd have told me in 2026, John Denver will touch America, I'd have been like, no, it's not. I don't see that coming. But it kind of works for me. J-Mac with the news.
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18: All right, let's get started. Colin, have you heard the latest? Aaron Donald is 35 years old and working out hard, grinding away at a potential comeback. Here he is, interestingly, posting videos of him doing, I guess that's called light work, according to the kids. Colin, I don't know what to say. He's just going to keep doing this all summer. As I like to say, stay ready. I mean, he looks like he could probably eat next to Myles Garrett, right?
0: Yeah, I mean, remember when Cam Newton was releasing workout videos? And my take at the time was Cam wants those out. Because Cam was like, hey, I can still play. I mean, Kaepernick for years, he would show you the videos. Hey, I'm out here. I think this is intentional.
18: Certainly, yeah.
0: I mean, I think Aaron Donald is the strongest NFL player since Reggie White. And Larry Allen, Reggie White, Aaron Donald. I think he's always a guy that if you said, can you get in NFL shape? Aaron Donald stays in good enough shape that if you told him, hey, man, 4 weeks.
18: Yeah.
0: 4 to 6 weeks. Can you get in great shape? I think Aaron Donald could. I think pro athletes, I couldn't do that, but pro athletes can do that. He retired at 32. The guy retired young.
18: Yeah, get him on some peptides. Just kidding. I'm not endorsing peptides. I know everybody's doing them. Anyways, let's move to Jaylen Brown in the NBA. Colin, just because his story is bonkers, there is a fascinating quote circulating right now. An NBA GM trashed the trade saying, this is highway robbery. No idea what Brad Stevens is thinking. And then, quote, the Celtics will be lucky to get in the play-in next year.
0: Whoa.
18: Right.
0: Come on, give me a break. Tatum, Paul George was great last time we saw him in a playoff series. Tatum, Derek White, Brown, Mitchell Robinson, Peyton Pritchard, we think an above-average coach, workable bench, and a formula, again, Jaylen's going to be great in Philadelphia. He's going to eat in Philadelphia. He's a great player. And I think he'll just, sometimes you need a refresh. You need a reboot. How many people watching this show, you didn't like a boss. He didn't like you. It gets thick. It gets layered. You leave and you're like a new employee. Jaylen Brown's going to be unbelievable.
18: Yeah.
0: And he was unbelievable in Boston. But when you start leaking stuff about Derek White had a better season, he wore some people out and it's probably best they... divorce is probably best for both parties.
18: The one argument I'll say is the Indiana Pacers are coming. That is obvious. They're going to be very, very good. The Knicks are coming off a title. I don't know if they regress. But has anyone else in the East gotten better? I guess Miami got Giannis. I don't think it's a huge move. But that's two teams that got... Oh, Kawhi Leonard going to Toronto. So you could argue that's three teams.
0: Well, the East will be better this year than last, no question. I think Philadelphia won the trade. I'm not saying that.
18: Yeah.
0: But this idea that it's like the Lakers overpaid for Walker Kessler. The Lakers added youth three-point shooting and got big. They needed all three. Paul George is a great player. He's going to be a Hall of Famer.
18: Yeah.
0: Now, would I love Paul 3 years ago? But he's been banged up. He plays hard. He plays both ends. Paul gets banged up. So, Derek White on this team will be a 3 to a 4. Anytime Derek White, last year there were days he was the 2.
18: Yeah.
0: I think that's a little much. So I think Derek's going to slot into the 3, some nights the 4. If they got Trey Murphy, it can absolutely win the East.
18: So last point on this, somebody was trying to point out that, hey, remember when Jalen Brunson left Luka and he took off? Well, Peyton Pritchard not having to play with Jaylen Brown. Peyton Pritchard's going to take off like a comet.
0: Maybe.
18: It's possible. Final story, Colin. Let's go to Mr. Balogun's celebration on his goal yesterday. I don't know if you saw this. He hit the LeBron silencer. Pretty good shout out to the king. There's Balogun doing it. Of course, LeBron saw this online and he was very happy. I mean, heck, if he's doing your celebration, that's pretty damn good.
0: Don't you love these players? The gratitude, the humility, the toughness. Last night was so impressive.
18: Yeah, there's the LeBron tweet. Now, let me squeeze in Country Roads. I will say, I don't know where this song came from. I don't know what the connection is. I mean, West Virginia.

0: China. They're not hosting World Cup games. I'm missing out on something there. But the song, you're right. It is kind of catchy. It does kind of work. I mean, I think a lot of songs would work there. But do you know, like, what's the origin of this? I could not find that online. Who picked that song?
1: Wasn't there a Hootie and the Blowfish song that, like,
0: they've had a lot of bangers.
1: I mean, there are certain bands, they just, it works in with sports. Kenny Chesney. I mean, there's just certain guys that a lot of athletes, or the sound just works with sports. And, yeah.
0: And for the record, Who Let the Dogs Out works in every setting on the planet, whether it's weddings with the car and you're going up to the drive-thru, blasting it at Taco Bell. Who Let the Dogs Out? Everybody knows that song. It works everywhere, Colin, just for the record.
1: When I was a kid and growing up in the Northwest, the Huskies, Tequila. Remember that song, Tequila?
0: Da-na-da-na-na-na.
1: That was literally the fight song.
0: Gotcha.
1: All right, J-Mac with the news.
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1: Marcella Balboa around the corner. 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
9: Brian Windhorst, by the way, who's remarkable at what he does. A buddy just sent me a tape. He's saying what I'm saying. Jaylen Brown got salary dumped. I think they looked at Tatum's coming off an injury. Brown was healthier off his best year. We don't want to get stuck with that salary with a new CBA. It's a salary dump. Marcelo Balboa, the Iron Man, 128 appearances, 13 goals, twice our player of the year, and a Hall of Famer, defender and captain previously for the U.S. men's national team, is now joining us. And all right, I'm just going to ask you, I thought going from no yellow card initially to a suspension is like jumping over the Grand Canyon. It's like, whoa. How did it sit with you?
10: It didn't sit well because the guy on the field made the call. He didn't break out a yellow card. He called a foul. Then VAR got involved. VAR, from 2,000 miles away, got involved, told the referee to go look at it. And when you look at a still shot, you can find the worst angle possible. And that's what they did. Everybody keeps saying, it's a foul. Yeah, it's a foul, no doubt. But there was no malice. There was no intent. They were both going for the ball, and he stepped on him. So I'm a little disappointed that there's been a few other tackles, we'll say, in this World Cup that were similar that were never given a red card or a yellow card.
9: Marcelo, when VAR was created, I thought it was created for offsides and goals. Yes, no. I didn't think it was created for this, which is, how intense was that tackle? How do soccer guys view it?
10: Listen, I think if you're American fans, you're thinking it's not a red card. If you're the Bosnian fans, you're thinking it's a red card. You can look at it either way, but we've been listening to a lot of, we'll just say, proper officials, and they've all been saying the same thing, that if it wasn't called on the field, that they shouldn't have gone to VAR. VAR shouldn't have called the referee and said, go look at this. Because, if you take VAR and you go into the penalty box on a corner kick, you'll find a penalty if you want to find a penalty. So I was a little disappointed because there's been three or four other actions like this that Messi did and other guys have done that have not been given red cards.
9: Scoring with a man down.

0: down at the World Cup knockout stage is a heavy lift. I don't even know. I mean, in your years of playing for the World Cup team, did you guys ever score a man down? It's almost it's unheard of, isn't it?
1: It's difficult. It's difficult. But I got to say something about this team. The maturity over the last year, the way they're playing, even when they went down a guy, most teams will drop back into a low block and they'll defend and defend. This team did that, but they also were very intelligent the way they moved, and they moved the ball. They worked it up forward and they were still dangerous on the attack. Then comes the foul. And then let's be honest, when Tillman hits this, I mean, I went flying. I went flying out of my chair because it's very difficult to score when you have one man down.
0: Yeah. How do you think, without Balogun, Ricardo Pepi scored 16 goals in the Dutch League, more than capable, but Balogun feels like one of one is a nine. Would you change your philosophy or just say, hey, listen, we're going to go with a really high-end reserve who we think is 75% of Balogun and just play the way you play?
1: Nah, you've been around sports enough. You know that it's next man up. Balogun is a game changer. He can spread the defense with his pace. He can get in behind with his diagonal runs, his intelligent runs, getting in behind the defenders. You can't replace that. So the next best choice is Ricardo Pepi's already played. He's a different player. He's not going to try to go in behind. He's going to drop in a little bit more with his back towards goal and try to connect with the West End or with Christian Pulisic. But you know, you can also change. You can put Timothy Weah up top. He's got great pace. He can get in behind to stretch out the defense a little bit. So there are options for Pochettino. But I don't change anything, Colin. Not a damn thing right now the way this team's playing.
0: Mauricio Pochettino, if I said, give me a paragraph, what makes him special?
1: Oh, let's go with, that's a good one because there's been so much criticism over the years.
0: Right.
1: And he had his game plan. He knew exactly what he wanted to do. And either you were going to buy in or you were not going to buy in. And I think he sent the message probably about 7 months ago during Gold Cup when he left some players off the list that were going to come. They weren't going to come. And he went with an MLS team. So I would think this guy is just one of those guys that's very, just has his mindset. He's been successful in places because he sticks to his structure. He sticks to his profiles for each player, and he believes in the players, and the players believe in him. Because as a player, once you buy into the system and you believe the coach, you'll go, you'll fight to death for him.
0: I don't know if England can beat Mexico at Azteca. I don't know if they can. I mean, I watched. They have struggled. They have not given me great back-to-back halves. I also think us playing Belgium in Seattle is worth half a goal. I just said this earlier. I don't know if there's a sport in the world now where home field means more. I mean, you tell me, what does it do? I mean, I'm watching us in Seattle and I'm like, maybe not France, but I thought we could play with anybody.
1: I think we can play with France. It'll be a difficult game, but I think we can play with them. Listen, playing at Azteca is one thing. 7,200 feet, packed full of Mexican fans who are just cheering their team on. The grass is a little thicker. There's smog in the air because they leave. I mean, everything you could think of will go against England. It'll be heavy. I mean, they're going to pick up the pace. Mexico's going to want to play at a high pace. They're going to press and they're going to counter press. And that's what they're going to do because that's what they've been doing all day. So when you look at the advantage, finally, Mexico's been in Mexico for 2 months training at this altitude.
0: Wow.
1: The English are going to have a hard time because when you're a group and you have those fans behind you, you feel that energy. There's no lull because when you feel that lull, here come the Mexican fans or the U.S. fans cheering. Just like when you talk about Seattle, that's like our second home now. I mean, the way they support us and the way they support the Seattle Sounders, anywhere you go right now, you will see people wearing a USA flag. You'll see them wearing shirts. And it's been infectious what this team has been doing over the last 3 to 4 weeks.
0: What do you think Belgium USA looks like?
1: You know what? I've been asking for this game and I've been getting killed on Instagram and it's Twitter and you name it because they beat us last time 5-2. I don't care. That was a different game, a few different players. This team, when you talk about mentality, they've got it down. We've asked them to join. We asked them once they get together and they can join and they can unite and they can support each other. That's what we've seen over 4 months or over 4 weeks. And it has been absolutely fantastic because everywhere you go now, everybody's watching. We were in Chicago. Chicago doesn't have a game. It was packed at this bar that we were going to watch through. So It's listen, they could do something special. We saw it before with a bunch of other

0: are teams that can do it. People keep saying, do you believe in miracles? Yeah, you know what? At this point, watching a few of these upsets, I do believe in miracles.
1: A minute and a half left. As a Hall of Famer, how difficult is that Malik Tillman goal?
0: The Malik Tillman goal, the free kick is very difficult because the short distance, you've got to get that ball to go up and down within 18 yards of where a goalkeeper is. So he hit it with good pace. He hit it with accuracy. And you know what? He hit it perfectly right where one guy somewhat jumps and the other guy didn't. He hit it perfectly into that area. And I can tell you what, a sigh of relief. When we saw that go in, we were like, here we go. We got this. We're done. It's over. So it was an excellent free kick.
1: The Hall of Famer, Marcelo Balboa. Thank you so much, sir.
0: Thank you, buddy.
1: All right. Great, great insight and thoughts. You know, actually for Tillman, that would have been easier 6 yards back. That's actually just, you know, it's for a great athlete, you know, it's sometimes the mid-range jumper, if you've been shooting threes all day, like the mid-range jumper is harder. That is I just hope we appreciate some of, you know, for years and years, I've told soccer fans, stop blaming the coach. We don't have the skill. I don't say that anymore. Our skill is great. By the way, Tom Rinaldi did a piece on Mauricio Pochettino. I'm not even going to talk about it because I'm not going to weep on the air. I was in my car before I got on the train this morning crying. That piece is, I mean, honestly. I mean, you go out to dinner with Tom Rinaldi, ask for a second napkin, the one you use for the food and the one you cry into. But, God, that was just incredible. Congratulations to our management for, I don't know if he was a free agent or we traded for him. All I know, we got Tom Rinaldi. That piece on Mauricio Pochettino is so gripping and so wonderful and so touching with his parents. I mean, you talk about a family of gratitude from Mauricio to his parents. You know, I was hearing somebody the other day. Oh, it was a clip on one of the platforms. It was Tony Robbins talking about, he goes, one of the things that can help ease depression is gratitude. Just think about gratitude. And it's amazing how your mind can pivot and you can get happier. You watch that Rinaldi piece and it's like, man, your troubles melt away. Where he came from, where he is, fantastic. Congratulations to a Hall of Fame broadcaster, Tom Rinaldi. Spain, Austria. That's one of my favorite shows I've done in 35 years. See you tomorrow. In the U.S., there's a break-in every 26 seconds. 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
8: What you need to know.
9: In the round of 32 at the World Cup, Spain has a 1-0 halftime lead over Austria. Here's how.
10: Cucurella with a cross, and this time only off the bow. Makes it count. Spain have their lead.
9: Ian Dark, the call on Fox. The winner of that match advances to the round of 16 against either Portugal and Croatia. They will clash at 7 p.m. Eastern in Toronto. At the NBA, former Chicago Bulls guard Anthony Simons agreed to a 2-year, $12 million deal with the Philadelphia 76ers. In the National Hockey League, the Washington Capitals re-signed the NHL's all-time leading goal scorer, Alex Ovechkin, to a 1-year deal. Baseball, the Pirates won at Philadelphia 6-1. Right now, the Cincinnati Reds a 6-2 lead at Milwaukee in the top of the seventh inning, despite the Brewers' Jacob Mizorowski striking out 10 in 5 innings. I'm Isaac Lowenkron.
11: Portions of the show are recorded. You want winners? He went 0 for 14 picking bowl games.
12: God bless football.
11: You want hot takes? He said Patrick Mahomes would be a disaster.
12: Really?
11: You want baseball news? He doesn't even know who Kyle Tucker is.
12: Oh, okay.
11: In his personal record book, Kevin Durant hasn't won a ring yet.
12: I'm just telling you that's what he's doing.
11: You're listening to the man who made falling upwards an art form.
12: It's crazy.
11: This is Stu Gotts and Company, live.
12: Very excited to have Taylor Twellman on here. U.S. soccer is doing things we've only seen him do once before. This is very exciting. Taylor put us there last night, if you don't mind, and we'll talk about Lake Tahoe here in just a second, because soccer seems to be getting in the way of his preparations for the Lake Tahoe celebrity golf tournament. But put us there last night as the United States is advancing on here to a place they've only been to once. What were your thoughts?
13: Yeah. It's good, man. It's really good. I think the tournament got off to a bang that kind of captivated the SEC, ACC college football fan, right? That opening game against Paraguay, it's not the fact that they won. It was in the manner that they won. And then Australia following up that, completely different type of game, and they get a clean sheet, and they win that 2-0. So, Stu Gotts, they kind of captivated the audience very quickly. And then all of a sudden, you see Paraguay upset Germany. Yeah. You see England go to the brink. You see Senegal have a 2-0 lead. They end up losing 3-2. Now all of a sudden, the general public saying, hang on a minute. Like, are we good? Can we really do this? And I just think last night's game, for the general sports fan, I don't think you understand. Bosnia, that's their first knockout round game ever. So the only thing they wanted to do was make it uncomfortable, make it ugly. I thought they did that. It wasn't the most aesthetically appeasing game, but it doesn't matter. There was real grit. There was real fight. I thought the United States answered the bell numerous amount of times. And for the first time in this tournament, my man, they saw adversity with a ridiculous red card, and they answered that bell. So it was a complete performance, professional performance, for lack of a better way to put it, from the United States men.
12: How ridiculous was that red card? Explain that to the people who just started.

0: watching soccer now, like myself.
1: Yeah, I mean, for your listeners, it's as bad as the Dez Bryant 2014 divisional playoff call.
0: Oh, wow.
1: You know, he didn't complete the catch. Like, it's like, hang on a minute. So two things that I think your audience and you would understand this. In the rules of VAR, you cannot use slow motion or still photos unless a yellow card was given and you need to determine if it's a red card. Stu Gatz, he didn't call foul.
0: Right.
1: So the way VAR went about their business, that technically is against protocol. Secondly, and this is the problem I have with video review in all sports, you have to understand the action, the game. I think flagrant fouls in the NBA have been completely overblown. I think the process of a catch in the NFL is completely ridiculous. And now when you look at this, Messi in the opening game of his World Cup had an exponentially worse tackle, and that wasn't given a red, and now this one is. It's a really bad call, and per FIFA regulations, you can't appeal it. So the United States is kind of behind the eight ball with that call.
0: Crazy.
2: Taylor, how big is the drop-off between Flo Balogun and the next best options for this USA team as they look to the Belgium match?
1: It's not a big drop-off, but I would answer it this way. If a guy's 4 for 5 in the World Series, and yet the guy's behind him statistically is the same player, but he's on a heater, that's the problem with this, right? So Ricardo Pepi, Haji Wright, they can still play. They can score goals. I think the United States can beat Belgium without Balogun. And I also think this red card will galvanize the group and give them a little bit something of an edge. But Balogun's on an absolute heater right now.
0: Yeah.
1: And so that's the problem, right? So Ricardo Pepi played really well against Senegal in the tune-up games. But Balogun's on it. He's just on one. He's feeling himself. So that's what you lose. But it's not a massive drop-off when you look at the profile players. They're just a little different. But I want to keep this in mind for you guys as well. Belgium's not Bosnia. So they're not going to play and worry about defending the whole game. So now Ricardo Pepi comes in, Haji Wright, Christian Pulisic, Serginho Dest. There's going to be more space for them to operate. So that's where I don't think the drop-off is as much as it would be if they were going up against a team that was playing with a low block again.
2: Taylor, FIFA says they confirm that there's no mechanism to appeal a World Cup red card in their disciplinary code. Is there any other actions that the U.S.

0: I love VAR for offside and for goals, but right. even the Premier League has ruined it for offside, because now it's a toenail is determined to be offside. Like, we're circumcising a mosquito here. Like, we've really got to be careful here.
1: Right. Like, that Colombia goal could have been the goal of the tournament so far, and it's taken away because of VAR, you know?
0: Right. And yeah, but not even VAR. It was literally a toenail. Like, what are we
1: right.
0: doing?
1: Yeah.
0: What are we doing?
2: Taylor, you could go back to even as early as March, where there were still massive questions around this squad and Pochettino's selection as the manager. Through the round of 32, it seems like the USA absolutely nailed it with the Pochettino hire, right?
0: Yes, but I also, he'd be the first one to tell you, because he was a player himself. Players win games.
1: Right.
0: Players win games.
1: Yeah.
0: I mean, Didier Deschamps is literally on the verge of taking his team to a third straight World Cup final. He won a World Cup as a player. He'll tell you, listen, you put the players in spots to succeed. The reason why an international manager, it's such a difficult job, you're not with these guys every single day. Like Pep Guardiola, Jurgen Klopp, they're with those guys every day. You could change a player. Now, what is so underestimated right now and understated is Pochettino, he changed the culture. So when Pulisic and Balogun and these other players didn't play in the Gold Cup, he made it abundantly clear, either you get your act together or I'm not bringing you. And that's where he deserves credit. But tactics and all this, it's so difficult to implement real tactical identity and stuff because you don't really have enough time. He's changed the culture. He's given belief to the group. He's even given himself belief in the United States. And my man's looking like Russell Crowe on the sideline as if he's going to completely change the world.
1: Where does Malik Tillman's goal rank in terms of all-time goals in U.S. men's soccer history?
0: It's really good, buddy.
1: Yeah.
0: It's really good. And plus the story about him having to change his boot 5 minutes before that because he got stepped on and the shoe was ruined. Like, it's really, really good. And it was at a perfect time, a man down, where anyone that's played the sport knows how difficult it is to get it up over the wall. Now, if you watch it, Stugatz, the wall doesn't jump evenly. And that's why it goes in, but no one's going to remember that 10 years from now. It's just going to be 50 million people saying they were there and watched it.
1: Yep. Is that the normal thing for a goalie to do in that spot? Leave, like, an entire side of the cage open?
0: Yeah, he has to, Stugatz, because the wall is supposed, if the wall jumps
1: right.
0: completely,
1: yes.
0: Tillman's shot doesn't go in.
1: Mm-hmm.
0: So as a goalkeeper, you say, listen, if the player can get it up over the wall that close to me,
1: right.
0: then good on him. Yes. But if he stands a little bit closer in the middle of the goal, now it gives you the angle to hit it really hard to the back post. And then on some levels, goalie, you've got to take one side of the goal away from the player. It's just his wall didn't do its job.
2: Hmm. Taylor, I didn't grow up playing soccer, but recently I've come to love the sport. And I was watching the U.S. Against the World documentary on HBO, and it gave me more of an appreciation for this team and some of the players on this team, to where I'm now watching Tyler Adams in the midfield, and it felt like he won them that game yesterday. What's Tyler Adams' impact on this team?
0: He's the most important player to the team, and I said that 2 years ago.
1: Man.
0: And I'm not saying that to toot my own. I'm just saying I met Tyler Adams when he was playing in MLS, when he was that 16-year-old kid. And when Jesse Marsh and veterans are like, no, he is the guy. I know he's not wearing the captain's armband. Guys, he's the captain. Make no mistake about it. He is the most important player to that team. He does all of the little things well. He's an absolute dog in the midfield. I think he has really improved from the last World Cup to this one. He's made Tillman and McKinney more adventurous going forward, so they have more of an impact. Tyler Adams is massive. And thankfully, he figured out the injury bug after the World Cup in 22 because there was real concern, which is why 2 years ago, I said, if he's not available and he's not fully fit, the United States will struggle. He was massive. He's been massive, and he'll be even better against Belgium. You hit the nail on the head, my man. He is the guy.
1: So let's

0: use the NCAA men's basketball tournament as an example. If Bosnia is a 16 seed, okay, Belgium's a what? Like, if Duke beat a 16 seed last night, Belgium is what type of team? Is it Michigan State? Is it a 5 seed, a 4 seed? How much better are they than Bosnia?
1: It's a good point. I would say, based on the history of their country and the profile of the players they developed, they're a 2 or 3 seed in the world.
0: Man.
1: However, in the present moment, Stugatz, they are not. That same generation still playing. They're older. They're slower. They're not as dynamic as, I mean, Senegal completely played them off the field for 84 minutes, and then their goalkeeper made a bonehead move, and then all of a sudden Senegal allows Belgium to back in that. But Belgium was played off the field for 84 minutes.
0: Wow.
1: So to use your comparison, it's a 4 or 5 seed.
0: Okay.
1: And I think Bosnia was a 10 seed, and the United States is probably another 4 or 5 seed, if I'm being honest, the way this tournament's played out. I think they're a top 15, 16 team in the world, and they've got to beat a good team to get to the final 8, and I think they should.
0: Wow.
2: Taylor, what do you think's been the biggest difference since that friendly against Belgium where the U.S. team loses 5-2 and Pochettino after says this game was a reality check for us?
1: One, the starting 11's fully fit, so I won't – it's a great question, because tendency is to say, well, look, you lost 5-2 in March. Well, first off, look at both rosters, who played, who didn't, who's available for this round of 16 game, and then you assess it. I think a better assessment of the team in the moment is Belgium versus Senegal, U.S. versus Senegal in May. That's how I would assess the two teams. You can find out tactics and ideas, but it really doesn't do me a lot of good. Now, in saying that, I was very critical of Pochettino in March because he changed the system. And I was like, why would you do that now when these are the last two games before you have to pick your roster? And now I know why. He did it to get answers of who's ready, who's not. And when you look at who played in that game and who didn't play in that game and who was called up and who's not called up, well, now it gives you an idea of the 26-man roster that he called in. So that's a long-winded way of saying this is a different animal. And the United States in Seattle, and you guys know this better than anyone and all the American sports fans, they always say Seattle's the 12th man. I can promise you this Monday night, that will be a 13th and 14th man. That will be the best atmosphere the men have ever played in front of in the history of the program. And that is where I think Belgium, as good and as experienced as they are, they're going to need their world-class goalkeeper, Courtois, to be at his best if they want to beat the United States.
0: Taylor, correct me if I'm wrong, and we'll get you out of here in a minute here. But correct me if I'm wrong. You feel like this United States team is talented enough. They shouldn't win it, but they could win the entire thing, right?
1: Absolutely. Okay. Absolutely. Now, you don't want to get – listen, it gets very difficult when you look at, okay, it would turn into Spain, France, Argentina to win the World Cup.
0: Right, yes.
1: If everything goes to chalk.
0: Right.
1: That's very difficult.
0: Right.
1: But I am also not an idiot after watching Leicester City win the Premier League or watch Buster Douglas against Mike Tyson. You follow where I'm going. Yeah. Upsets happen.
0: Yes.
1: A lot can happen in sports, and you can ride this wave. Stugatz, to put a pin on that, to put a bow on what you're asking. If they beat Belgium, they then play Spain. They're completely changing their roles. They're not going to be at all favored against Spain. That's going to make them a little bit looser.
0: Yeah.
1: And with a home crowd behind them, you're kind of playing with house money, my man.
0: Yes.
1: Anything in sports can happen. So do I expect them to win it? No. Do I think it's possible? Yes. But I've said from the beginning, it's quarterfinals or bust, and then let the chips fall where they may.
0: Yep. Anything can happen. I mean, the Knicks won an NBA championship. How about that?
1: Exactly. And Arsenal won a Premier League for the first time in 22 years. Why not us?
0: Are you going to the game in Seattle?
1: Yeah. I mean, it's right in the thick of old Tahoe prep, but there is a strong chance that the Reno to Seattle flight may be booked.
0: All right. Me and Taylor were laughing earlier. Do you think Tony Romo has been out there for 2 weeks already, getting ready for – he takes the thing way too seriously. Do you think he's been out there for a couple
1: of
0: weeks?
1: Tony Romo right now is on the range doing lunges.

0: and he has 1,000% been there since Wednesday of this week.
1: But it's your year, Twelman. Me and Taylor, we're putting a, well, it's not a flyer. You're one of the favorites. We are putting some money down on you. No pressure. We're just putting some money down on you.
0: Okay? I know. Last year, I dropped the ball. That was when the odds were high, perfect. Now I'm no longer the new kid on the block.
1: You're going to be distracted, though. You're going to have, like...
0: Is it weird that I'm going to be in the final round looking at my phone watching a World Cup game? Is that weird?
1: Yeah. And I think you should be at the World Cup game. I shouldn't do it. Oh, my God. All right, my man. We appreciate it. We look forward. We know it's a busy time for you, so I appreciate you doing this. And we look forward to seeing you out in town. Come sit with us for a little bit, all right? We'll have some fun.
0: Well. See you, boys.
1: All right, buddy. Doing lunges on the range.
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1: Our thanks to Taylor Twellman for joining us there. Ice Cube is coming up next. Let's go to Ike before we go to Ice.
2: Why, thank you, Stu Gatz. Let's start in the NBA, where former Boston Celtic and new Philadelphia 76er Jaylen Brown posted a statement on social media today. It read in part, quote, "I'm still processing how this all went down. I'm excited and disappointed at the same time. To the people of Boston, thank you," unquote. By the way, among the comments underneath that post, at based Celtics fan, who said simply, quote, "I just want this nightmare to end," unquote. Echoing that, at Junie Arts, who commented, quote, "Man, WTF, this is a nightmare that doesn't stop," unquote. There would appear to be some similarity in the reaction of Celtic fans. Meanwhile, former Chicago Bulls guard Anthony Simmons agreed to a 2-year, $12 million deal to join Brown on the Philadelphia 76ers. Trained to push past the pain, not athletes, just people, trafficked every day right here in the United States, sometimes by someone they trusted. During the World Cup, help us break the silence. 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Right now in the round of 32, Spain has a 1-0 lead over Austria, crossing into the 66th minute. Here's how.
3: Cucurella with the cross, and this time on the goal, makes it count. Spain have their lead.
2: Ian Dark with the call on Fox against Spain, 1, Austria 0, 66th minute. The winner advances to the round of 16 to face either Portugal or Croatia. They will tangle next up at 7 p.m. Eastern in a match played in Toronto. One other note, in the National Hockey League, the Washington Commanders re-signed the NHL's all-time leading goal scorer, Alex Ovechkin, to a 1-year deal. Spain, by the way, has just taken

0: taken a 2-0 lead over Austria in the 66th minute. Stu Gotts, all yours.
1: This is very exciting. 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I was close. No, is he?
2: Amerant.
1: Amerant, okay.
2: The Panthers play there. They've won two Stanley Cups. We should probably know how to say that place.
1: I just called the arena. Tickets are just $36. Just $36. 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Ice Cube, thank you for joining us. The Big Three, if I told you that you'd be in your ninth season when you first got started, you would have told me what? You expected this, right?
3: I mean, I was hoping and wishing and praying for it. Like, you know, starting this, we saw, you know, the long haul. You know, we still have a global plan for this league. So I want it to last 100 years like the NFL. Or, you know, the NBA is almost there. So, you know, I want the Big Three to be something people look forward to in the summer. I want to play more games, you know, and kind of stretch out our footprint a little more during the week. I want to have Big Three leagues all over the earth, and I want to do a big cup like they got the World Cup one day. So, yeah. With 3-on-3 basketball, though. So we got big dreams. So we happy to still be here after the ninth year for sure.
2: Wow, so many possibilities with a big cup. Yes. A big cup. Like, imagine the trophy. It'd be amazing.
1: A Big Three World Cup style would be awesome, Ice Cube. I mean, that would be great.
3: Incredible. You know, we saw it in the Olympics, you know, that they do, you know, 3-on-3, but it's still that FIBA kind of amateur backyard feel.
1: Right.
3: we want to elevate it to the pro level, you know, what the Big Three is doing. So we've been in talk with the East Asian Super League about, you know, having a Big Three Asia. We've been talking to the NBL in Australia about a Big Three Australia, you know, South America and UAE and all that good stuff. So, you know, we have the vision for sure.
2: Cube, I've caught a plenty of Big Three over the years, and I love especially a little bit of the physical nature that you don't get, like you mentioned in FIBA or whatever. You had an incident in week one with Michael Beasley, Lance Stevenson, Dwight Howard. Personally, I like that stuff. Like, if you're going to get a little physical, if you're going to get each other's faces, go ahead and do it. But I'm curious what you expect. Like, there's got to be a line you still have to walk as a league. Where do you see in terms of, like, physicality and that stuff that happened that resulted in a couple of suspensions and it being part of the league and part of something you just enjoy? And where is there, like, a line that it's like, okay, maybe we can cut that part out of the league?
3: It's definitely a line. You know, we all like physical play. We all like guys, you know, with passion. Guys that's really challenging each other on the court, but we don't want prison ball. We don't want fighting. You know what I mean? Yeah. We don't want none of that because it just gets ugly. It's not basketball no more. It turns into something else, and we just want a good game. We want people to care about the game. We don't want to see robots play. So a little trash talking never hurt nobody.
1: Nope.
3: But you know, there's a line across, a line to stay behind even with that. So we just want a game that's aesthetically pleasing to the fans because there's so many complaints about the NBA game and the Big Three. We don't have those complaints. Right. You know, they play defense. You know, our 7-footers can play with their back to the basket like, you know, we've grown to know them to play. And, you know, it's a cool game as long as it doesn't get out of hand.
4: Cube, when I think of the Raiders, I think you, but your son, O'Shea Jackson Jr., is a Rams fan. Is there a feeling of betrayal there?
3: Slightly, but, you know, we're in Los Angeles. All my family are homers, so they like, Raiders should have came to L.A. and it would have been straight, but they didn't come. I'm going for the L.A. team. You know, the Rams is my side piece anyway.
2: Gotta have a side. So,
1: that's a pretty good side piece.

0: Cube. I mean,
1: yeah, Rams is my side piece, and so I don't mind. You know, it's cool, and they're paying him good money. You know, I've been the president of the Raider Nation for about 2 decades. I haven't got one check, but that's fun. You know, he's managed to do better than me in a couple of years, so. You know, maybe he could teach me a thing or two.
2: All right. So as a spokesman for L.A. sports then, the Lakers, some people are calling them the Snowtime Lakers now. They're getting a little whiter.
0: He's laughing at that.
2: I'm just wondering what you think about LeBron not coming back and the moves that they're making around Luka.
1: We'll see. You know, I'm a fan of LeBron, so I always think your team is better with him on it. We got new owners. You know, the same guys who own the Dodgers,
2: right?
1: Who brought championships and World Series to L.A. through the Dodgers. So who am I to say, you know, the Snowtime Lakers won't be, you know, as electrifying as the Showtime Lakers, you know. So who's to say? I'm going to just wait and see. I'm not going to tell these people they don't know what they're doing because they obviously do.
0: Right.
1: And, you know, just enjoy the ride. It's going to be funny. I tell you that. Los Angeles has 1,000 jokes for the way this team is built up. So, you know, hopefully they prove everybody, shut everybody up and bring some chips back to L.A.
3: Cube, if I was a Laker fan, whenever they're putting up that projected starting five graphic, I would just prefer if they didn't put Jake LaRavia in that graphic. Just put a question mark. Say we don't know who's going to fill that spot.
0: I'd rather it be a question mark. So would Cube, I think, right?
1: You know, it's all good, man. Like I said, I'm just sit back and watch. I have no criticism about what they're doing right now. But after game one or game two to game 10, if it ain't working, I'm gonna be the first one to let them know.
0: Wait, so as a Laker fan, are you laughing at the Celtics right now? I mean,
1: yeah, I'm happy. You know, they got worse. I'm never mad at that as a Laker fan. Go on and blow the team up. You know, we'll take a lot of your players. You know what I'm saying? Go on, send them around. You know,
2: dude, we had a writer on the other day who basically said that like LA never truly embraced LeBron. Didn't feel like he was one of their own because he came, you know, later in his career. Would you say that that's the case, that he wasn't really embraced there?
1: I wouldn't say that. You know, I would say, you know, every player that comes from anywhere, you know, we got Kareem from Milwaukee.
2: True.
1: You know, people was talking about him until Magic came along and they won a championship. So, you know, we had Shaq, you know, people was whispering about him till he was able to win the championship. And so same thing happened with LeBron. He was able to win, you know, a championship. People call it the bubble, the Mickey Mouse championship, the no parade championship, but it's still a ring. It's still a banner. And you got to give him his respect. If you're going to respect Wilt Chamberlain for doing it, you got to respect LeBron James for doing it.
0: Speaking of rings, do all the members of Wu-Tang deserve a Knick championship ring for, you know, salvaging that series for him? That halftime show changed everything.
2: Changed everything.
0: Yeah.
1: You know, the Wu will change things for you. You know what I mean? Like, you know what I mean? Like, believe in the Wu. So, yeah, you know, it was dead. I was feeling sorry. Like, I was like, damn, Wu-Tang got to perform in front of that. Wow. And when you're losing a game, the last thing you care about is a damn performance. You're like, let's get this third quarter going. Let's get this back cracking, man. Let's get back on. You don't want to see even halftime. You don't even want halftime to happen. You're like, let's just keep going. So for them to get the crowd and then for the team to pull it off, you know, they definitely was the Magic.
2: Cube, one of the more intriguing basketball players, I would say, in the last 25 years, even though he didn't really work out in the NBA, was Michael Beasley. Even today, like, I have, you know, nephews, 17, 8-year-old, 18-year-old, and they love him, like absolutely love him, like he was, you know, brand new to the league. He's been an MVP for you for back-to-back years, I want to say, in the Big Three. What has he brought to the league? What is he as a basketball player? What do you see in that guy?
1: I mean, skill level, a standard of skill level. He's, like you said, the back-to-back MVP.

0: He's a champion. You know, he won the championship last year. The year before that, he went, lost by one bucket. So he's been the standard. You know, before him, it was Joe Johnson.
1: Right.
0: You know, a three-time MVP in the league and a champion. And so, you know, the baton is passed to Michael Beasley. And players know they got to step up if they want to dethrone him. You know, in the Big Three, we the only league that requires the championship team to return. No draft picks, no trades, run it back. And so they got the same squad they had before. I think they got an injury, though, you know, injury. So they pretty much got the same squad, and it's up to the other teams to knock them off. And if they don't knock them off, they're going back to back.
2: Taylor, I'd like that rule for the NBA. We'd still have Mitchell Robinson. How about that, right? I mean,
0: doesn't it suck?
2: Yes.
0: Root for a team all the way to the top. And when they get to the top, the organization blow up the team.
2: Yes. Yes. Have you started your recruitment yet for LeBron James for the Big Three? Has that started yet? Because you're Ice Cube. He's not going to say no. You know that.
0: I mean, you know, I'm not going to say that, but I'm going to just say yeah. I'm going to wait till he's done in the NBA before I approach him. You know, you don't want to insult anybody in any way, shape, or form. So I want to make sure he's totally done playing in the NBA.
3: So about another 20 years from now?
2: 20 years from now, right?
0: We'll still be here if he's still got that.
2: We'll get you out of here on this, and we'll promote Big Three again before we get out of here. But have you been swept up like everyone else with this U.S. soccer team?
0: Hey, man, yeah. I was watching yesterday, you know, and look, soccer has a lot of running. It's a lot of running, a lot of running, a lot of running. You know, I would love more shots on goal.
2: Yeah, thank you.
0: But hey, you know, I'm caught up in it. You know, they doing a great job. You know, they got that moxie. Seem like we got the athletes that we need on the field to compete with the world. Because our best athletes play football and basketball and other sports, you know. Now they're starting to play soccer or football, you know, European football. So, yeah, to answer your question, I'm all the way, you know, I'm sold. I'm in it.
2: All right.
0: I'm ready for them to do it.
2: Terrible red card, though, right? Terrible last night. That was terrible, that red card, right? I mean, awful.
0: It was. Yes. You know, they tried to hate. It was too much love in the building. They was just like, Europeans couldn't handle that. We thought they didn't like this stuff, man. We thought we went crazy in Europe. But, man, they going bananas out here. Welcome to America.
2: Yeah, man. Ice Cube, we appreciate this. Again, check them out. 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It's week three of its ninth season this Sunday, July 5th. Izzy, you say the bank's name.
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2: Amerant Bank Arena at 1 p.m. Eastern. Again, tickets are just $36. He has left tickets for Israel Gutierrez, so I'm excited. He didn't leave any for me. Listen, we appreciate this. Yeah. Thank you. Okay. I will actually go. That's right by my house.
1: There you go.
2: Yes.
0: Treese, make sure they get their tickets.
2: Okay. But you know it's not Fort Lauderdale. It's out like in Sawgrass in the swamps there.
0: It's
2: you
0: close
2: know?
0: Just all good. We're going to still put up a basketball hoop and get down.
2: Yes. Okay, good. 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Ice Cube, this has been a thrill for us. We appreciate it. We hope to do it again soon, man. Thank you.
3: Thank you, Cube.
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10: You say that very well.
9: Well, I messed up Bosnia. How did I screw up Bosnia there?
10: Well, because the other one was coming, yeah. And you knew it, and so you screwed up the easy one.
9: Yeah. What's Stu's last name? Stu Holden on the broadcast?
10: Yeah.
9: He absolutely nails Herzegovina every time he says it, so I think he's just showing off when he says it.
10: He is excellent on the broadcast.
9: So good.
10: So good. We love soccer now. We all. Our thanks to Ice Cube for joining us. Our thanks to Taylor Twellman for joining us. Patrick McEnroe as well. Everyone have a good 4th of July weekend, holiday weekend. Let's wrap up the week. We're off radio tomorrow. That's why I say that. So let's wrap up the week the way we always do by updating the polls at Stugat790 on X. Taylor, what do we have?
11: Is it jarring to go from Norway to Secaucus, New Jersey?
10: It has to be. I mean, I would say it's jarring going anywhere. From anywhere to Secaucus.
9: Yes.
10: I mean, Secaucus is a dump, dude.
11: 92% of the audience said yes.
10: I mean, imagine the beauty of Norway, Scandinavia, how nice it must be there. And then you have to go to Secaucus.
9: All the grass is replaced by asphalt. And
10: right, yeah.
9: Just a terrible, turnpike?
10: Yeah, well, and the Jets play close by, yeah. So. Go ahead, Dill.
11: Hugo Gonzalez better be the next Bob Cousy in Boston.
10: Yeah, I'm starting to think he needs to be better than Bob Cousy.
9: Better than Bob, yes. Yeah.
11: 86% of the audience said, yes, he better be Bob Cousy or better.
9: A lot of pressure on that kid.
10: There really is. An unreasonable amount of pressure on the savior, Hugo Gonzalez.
9: You think Celtics fans are going to be really nice to a guy named Hugo? I don't think so.
11: Should Jalen Brunson make it all about him the next time Timothy Chalamet wins an award?
10: Yep.
9: Wow. That's a great question.
10: Yes. That's a great question. It's like 2 weeks ago, I feel like.
11: Yeah, we're catching up.
10: Okay, good.
11: 94% of the audience said yes, he should make it all about him.
9: Right. Chalamet, it's not your championship, buddy.
10: Well, he thinks it is.
11: Big one for Izzy here.
9: Uh-oh.
11: Did the Bucks just get a bunch of stuff for Giannis?
10: They did. A bunch of stuff. I mean, here's a bag of stuff. Give us Giannis.
11: And somehow the Celtics got less for Jalen Brown.
10: It's unbelievable. I'll never get over it.
11: 86% of the audience said yes, they just got a bunch of stuff.
9: And by the way, I'm so thankful because I said it on this radio show. Get Jaime Jaquez Jr. off my team, and I was nervous that he was going to still be on my team.
10: Right. All right. Well, he was part of the bag of stuff.
9: Yeah, he was.
10: Yes.
9: He was.
11: In a 2018 NBA redraft, is DeAndre Ayton just a second round flyer?
12: Undrafted, baby.
13: What a draft that was.
10: He was the number one pick in that draft. Izzy started to do it.

0: redraft. Who was number one in your redraft? Do you remember?
1: SGA.
0: I think it was Shea, right?
1: SGA, yeah.
0: Brunson was two or three or something like that.
1: I think it was three, yeah.
0: What were the results here? I hope they were favorable. Yeah, well, debatable.
2: 79% of the audience said yes, second round flyer for,
1: at best,
2: the number one overall pick.
0: Crazy, man.
1: Lakers don't know what to do with that guy.
2: Big one for this foursome right here. Is Cookie Cake overrated?
0: Wow, I love Cookie Cake. I do.
2: 55% of the audience said no, not overrated.
1: Oh, really? Man. I think those people don't get enough cookies in their life. Because if the only cookies you get is the cookie cake, then you're just like, wow, this is amazing. But if you have actual cookies and you have actual cake, but you settle for cookie cake, not the same.
3: Mm-hmm. We're talking about that giant cookie with frosting on it, right?
0: Yeah, the big chocolate chip cookie.
3: Yeah, that's not overrated at all.
0: Right, that you cut little slices. Of course it's not.
3: Yeah, that's
0: right.
3: Not overrated
0: it's
3: at all.
0: It's delightful. How are we divided on this?
1: Yeah, I mean, two Americans.
3: I don't know.
0: Who doesn't like a cookie cake?
2: Is saying a team will want to play well the worst gambling advice ever?
0: So that was gambling advice that Bordop.
3: Big one for Ricardo.
0: Ricardo gave me, and thankfully we're done with his 50 shows, better than Breaking Bad. But that was advice he gave me. I took his advice, and I lost. It's the only World Cup bet that I've lost.
1: And it was for the Germans.
2: The Germans will want to play well. The Germans lost, apparently.
1: They're going to want to play well because they have a tough next opponent. Oh, they forgot to play well for this opponent.
2: 94% of the audience said yes. Big one for me.
0: I took it like it was his five-star lock of the week. I mean.
2: Are the Yankees the worst 48-35 team in baseball history?
0: I'm sure this came back in your favor. Taylor does not like this Yankee team at all. At all, which is strange. Go ahead.
2: 82% of the audience said yes.
3: 82% of the audience is right.
1: They're just being nice to you.
0: Mm-hmm. What else you have, Taylor?
2: Big one for Mikey. Is manhunting all about just having a dog and a drone?
1: I will say, having a cute puppy definitely gets you a man.
0: That had to come back like plus 90%, no?
2: 89% of the audience said
3: just
2: yes.
3: Missed 90.
1: The key to manhunting.
2: Those are the polls.
0: Have a great holiday weekend, everyone. We'll talk to you Monday. 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
1: In the round of 32 at the World Cup, Spain has just defeated Austria 3-0 on a pair of goals by Mikel Oyarzabal, both assisted by Marc Cucurella. Here is their second connection in the 89th minute.
2: Cucurella's ball in, and Oyarzabal is there again. The flag has stayed down, and Spain coast into the round of 16.
1: Ian Dark with the call on Fox, and in the round of 16, they will face either Portugal or Croatia. They will meet at 7 p.m. Eastern this evening in Toronto. The NBA, former Chicago Bulls guard Anthony Simons has agreed to a two-year, $12 million deal with the Philadelphia 76ers. In Major League Baseball, the Cincinnati Reds have just completed a 7-2 victory at Milwaukee. I'm Isaac Lowenkron.
0: Special alert. The reviews are in. Special alert. And people are loving Covino and Rich. I mean, take this woman right here. She really loves Covino and Rich. I mean, what's not to love? They've spent over 20 years together and have never cuddled.
3: Guilty, but not me.
0: Now, live from the Fox Sports Radio studios and sitting in for Covino and Rich, here's Dan Beyer and Aaron Torres.
4: Wow! You still feeling that high from last night, Aaron Torres?
5: It was a blast. It was a lot of fun.
4: Take that, Bosnia and Herzegovina. Welcome in. Round of 16. Team USA is there. We talk about the red card and so much more. Jason Stewart's today's executive producer as Danny G is with the guys doing the Dan Patrick hat trick. Hello, Jason.
6: Hello, everybody.
4: All right, Ryan Smith on the board taking over for Iowa Sam.
6: Yay, yay.
4: And Isaac Lowenkron bringing us the breaking news.
1: Breaking news. It shouldn't have been a red card. Sorry.
4: Shouldn't have been a red card. We'll get your thoughts on it. You can always tweet at us at AaronUp@Aaron_Torres. You can find me at Dan Beyer on Fox. 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I tweeted last night that once the red card was handed out to Flo Balogun, that the United States was basically riding in the backseat of a car sick, and you were 20 minutes away from home.
5: Yep.
4: So it's just like, just get home.
5: Yes.
4: Just land the plane during turbulence. Just get home. Hopefully everything is safe. But once you're in the driveway, if you got to throw up, you could throw up. Hopefully the motion stopping will help you. But that's how I felt that the U.S. needed to handle those final 20 plus, and it ended up being 30 minutes or so. But just another exciting night of World Cup soccer and another extraordinary night for U.S. soccer.
5: Incredible night. Obviously, we all know where we were when the call was made, but it was ironic because I was watching the game with my wife, and what I kept telling her was, felt like we were in complete control of the game. We had opportunities to go up 2-0, and I kept saying, add that second goal, leave no doubt, leave no doubt, leave no doubt. Then the red card happens, and then to your exact point, Dan, it's, oh my goodness, we're down a man. They have the advantage, just survive. Obviously, the Tillman goal not only sealed it, but it was an unbelievable shot, unbelievable free kick, and unbelievable moment. I thought, and we got a lot to discuss, but just an unbelievable moment for American soccer, for the World Cup. It just was so cool to see everybody rowing in the same direction, fired up watching that game.
4: This was also off of the performance against Turkey, where the United States, obviously they had a lot of subs, but gave up the goal late. The United States defense was thought to be a concern heading into this match, at least their back line. And so when you're down to 10 guys and Bosnia and Herzegovina is controlling the ball like they were, I just wondered if it was inevitable. But there was a point in that last part that the U.S. actually had a goal called off because of an offsides on Christian Pulisic, in addition to the one that Flo Balogun had earlier in the game that ended up being called off because of an offside. So the U.S. put the ball in the back of the net four times, two of them counted, but the fourth one was the craziest, the second one that actually counted on the free kick. And it just was a huge sigh of relief as the U.S. now advances to the round of 16 against a Belgium team that I think that they could take advantage of. Belgium hasn't been great in this World Cup and needed a rally and then a penalty kick to get past Senegal yesterday. But I think all is good for the United States.

0: rights. And I say that because what if it wasn't? And I want to go back to the red card because I think that there is a lot of discussion on it should or shouldn't. And I'm going to bring in Isaac on this one just right away because he said, obviously, it shouldn't have been called. You're the voice of Angel City FC. You've seen red cards and yellow cards during your day. Why did you say just a few minutes ago that this shouldn't have been a red card on Flo Balogun?
1: Here's what's fascinating, and I'll present the facts, and then you guys can make your judgments off of this. By the letter of the law, the literal letter of the law in the laws of the game, the play was a serious foul play. That is what it was classified under, a tackle or challenge that endangers the safety of an opponent. However, in the same laws of the game, it presents the following guidelines for a VAR check. So my conclusion is, by the letter of the law, yeah, you could technically say that that should have been a red card. But once the referee missed it, the VAR should not have brought it up for review because of what I'm about to tell you. In the laws of the game, it says under the guidelines for a VAR check, in general, slow motion replays should only be used for facts, i.e., the position of the player, the point of contact for physical offenses and a handball, a ball out of play, goal or no goal. That's the only guidelines for slow motion replays. It specifically says normal speed should be used for the intensity of an offense. So my contention is normal speed, it didn't look like an offense.
2: So real quick, this is essentially the argument of watching any NBA game, and we all sit there and say, if you slow everything down in super slow motion, every single play could be a foul, basically.
1: Precisely.
0: Yep. And he was stepping on his ankle for 12 seconds when it came to slow motion, right?
2: True,
0: and then,
2: yeah.
0: But then when you see the play in its entirety, it's quick. And even to the point, I know he stepped on it and turned on it, but he got off of the ankle pretty quickly, right? Like there was, so that wasn't even taken into consideration, likely, I think, because of the slow motion on it. But there are other points that I've heard the analysts on Fox say and others is you have to weigh the violation. And I gave the equivalent, like if the United States lost that match,

0: biggest highlight, and I would say Hand of God goal is maybe the most popular of all of FIFA World Cup's highlights, comes on an infraction that wasn't called. And so last night, if you end up calling that play, you have to understand the ramifications of what it means. It's not just for this match. It is for the next match. And that's where I think that the referee made the biggest mistake. Now, I don't know, Isaac, if he could have just issued a yellow card. I don't know if because of the review, he was only given him the option of the red card or no penalty. But if those are your only two options, you have to understand what is at stake and the type of play that it was. Because now the U.S. goes into a round of 16 match, shorthanded, severely shorthanded for their top goal scorer. And if you're a referee, this isn't a foul in the first minute is the same as the 90th minute. This is a whole different ballgame when you're talking about someone missing the next match in what is now a single elimination tournament. And that's where I think that the referee got this wrong.
1: I will double check in case I'm wrong on this, but the VAR guidelines are very specific about what situations VAR can be used in. And it's either red card or no red card. So there's no next step to a yellow card. And you make a great point. Management of the game is a huge issue in officiating of all sports. It's kind of like when what Aaron brought up about the NBA. Yeah, literally by the letter of the law, you could call 200 fouls in any NBA game. There has to be some sort of general management awareness in all of officiating.
2: So two things. There's two different angles here. One is Balogun not being available next game. But to go back to the point about the idea of if the U.S. had lost the game, because I think those are two different conversations. Like, let me ask you this, because we are the U.S. It is our home country. You know, most people listening, it's their home country as well. Does this become like an international controversy if the U.S. loses on that? Because I'm just extrapolating it out, right? Because the analogy that I've seen a lot of people use is Balogun's our best player. It would be the equivalent of making the same call on Messi or whomever, Harry Kane. It doesn't really matter. Like, if you make that call on Messi and Argentina loses, it is, by definition, the biggest story in sports worldwide. Do we think it would have gotten that big? I don't know. I don't even know where I'm going with this. I'm just saying the refs were so bailed out by the fact that the U.S. didn't lose. Go ahead, Dan.
0: I do think that you're going somewhere. And the two things that I would say is number one, I don't think it rises to the level of the world, but I think domestically, I think we would look at this foul as the non-pass interference call in the Saints-Rams game that we remember. And honestly, the parallel that I have is the Draymond Green crotch shot to LeBron James in game four of the 26 NBA Finals. Now, at that point, when he's assessed the foul, we knew that he needed one more foul before he was going to then miss the next game. His play was so egregious.
2: Yes.
0: That it was still called. It was called, and knowing that Draymond would miss the next game, but the Warriors also had game 6 and 7 to win with Draymond.
2: Yes.
0: And they could have won, to your point, they could have won game 5 without him at home. They could have won that game. So they had opportunities. And that call 10 years ago is the call that we felt changed the series. And yet Cleveland had to win 3 games in a row to come back to even win. This is like 10 times that. Like, this is, the U.S. is done if they don't win the next match. Like, it's over. There is no game 5 and game 6 and game 7. So I think here in the States, it would rise to the level of the most egregious sports calls that we've got in history. Don Denkinger, 85 World Series, game 6. Cardinals Royals. Cardinals fans still feel like they're screwed on that. There's stuff 40 years ago that we remember of bad calls. This would have been the one in 2026 that I think we would have remembered as the all-time awful call, awful break, soccer screwing us sort of call. So I think in the lexicon of where we are, no, it doesn't lead, you know, for the world. It's not hand of God level. However, for us in the States, I think it would be an enormous deal.
2: So now let me ask you a different question. What will our response be? Because I do think we match up really well with Belgium, and I watched the whole game, Belgium Senegal yesterday, overtime, whatever. I think we matched up very well if Balogun was available. But I bring it up because my question for you, it feels like it will be a conversation if we don't beat Belgium, but it.

0: would have been a much bigger story. You're down a man, you're up 1-0. And yes, we can extrapolate out to what does it mean for potentially advancing, but it feels like it would have been a much bigger story if the U.S. doesn't win that game last night, specifically because they're down a man, as opposed to, I think there will be a lot of what if the U.S. hypothetically does not win on Monday. And by the way, I'm not trying to even speak it into existence. I'm just trying to contextualize this for everybody, because I do think there are different conversations about different things. And it feels like major, major, major controversy if the U.S. loses last night. I don't know if it's going to be the same if they lose on Monday.
1: Yeah, because it's spread out.
0: Yeah.
1: Like, if they would have lost at that point in the match, correct. But to your point, you're saying if the U.S. loses on Monday, that we're not going to be saying if they only had Balogun.
0: Like, I think we will, but I don't think we got so screwed and this game, there's no.
1: I agree.
0: Yeah. Yeah.
1: Because when you're playing with 10 guys.
0: That's why. Yeah.
1: You know, as well. And I think that we will have moved on. There will be some sort of way that the U.S. will try to attack. They're what? I'm just looking at the lines here. I don't know what Belgium is, but the U.S. is plus 160 for the match on Monday. So it seems like it's pretty even on who's going to beat who. I don't know if it would have, what the line would be if Balogun was available for the United States, but we're talking about a coin flip shot. I think it's a coin flip shot if they have Balogun, and apparently the lines are saying it. So I hate to be this guy. And Jay, I don't know if you got anything to add on what we're talking about, but I also felt like last night, and this may be a homer call, but I'm like, they did it because we love it so much. Like, we're loving this. Like what are the numbers? The TV ratings that just came in, like
0: 31 million, I believe,
1: is where it peaked last night,
0: peaked last night at 31 million.
1: So like this has been, I sat there last night. I'm like, screw the Summer Olympics. Let's just have the World Cup every 2 years. Like this would be great. Like this would be awesome. Every other summer, you have a summer off to like rest up. You can have your Euros at that point, whatever the case is. Let's figure out a way to do this every 2 years. Like I love Winter Olympics. I'm not the biggest Summer Olympics guy. Screw it. Let's just have World Cup every 2 years. I would love that. Like that's where I got to the point. But I also got to the point in a stadium where there's 75,000, a vast majority of fans are from the United States. I would say 74,000 of the 75 that were there. We've been talking about how great it is. And I almost felt personal at a point that they're trying to stick it to us.
0: So I had the exact same thing. And so, by the way, first of all, 24.42 million per Fox, and it peaked at 31.88 million at around 9:45 Eastern time. I had the exact same reaction. And it was funny because you know this about me, Dan. I watch a lot of sports, but I'm pretty unemotional about it. And last night, after that penalty, I jumped off the couch at the first goal that was called off the board, and then I jumped off the couch the second goal that was obviously good that essentially sealed the victory. My wife was like, I've never seen you like this, I haven't seen like this in a long time. And I'm like, they're trying to steal the game from us. And I don't know if it was just the emotion or maybe, again, it's an American jingoistic thing, but it felt like, because again, and here's the other thing too. Let's just call it what it is. When the game is on your home turf, let's just say what it is. You expect the benefit of the doubt when it comes to the refs. You don't expect to be playing, 11 on 14 or 10 on 14 or however many, maybe there's more than three refs. But the point is, you kind of expect the benefit of the doubt. And it's like, oh, they threw out our best player on a sketchy call that nobody actually believes was legitimate. They're trying to take it from us. And that was my thought was, are we too good? Are they mad that America is catching up? Maybe it's, again, to your point, total American homerism. I don't know, but I had that feeling in that moment.
1: I felt the U.S. was dominating, even though it was 1-0 at that point. And they're like, okay, let's make this a little bit more interesting. I almost had the same sort of feeling when Germany had their goal wiped off in extra time on the collision with the goalie and the German player, where Germany scores on a header on a corner kick against Paraguay in the round of 32, and they go to video review and they wipe it off on a complete judgment call. And I'm like, oh, of course, it's better for this narrative or for this to keep on going than for Germany to score a late header and win and move on. Maybe they feel that the Americans shouldn't have it as good, that it's, we need more drama in this match. Okay, see now how you're going to do it, United States. I ultimately don't think

0: that that was the case.
1: I don't either.
0: I think that the referee was boxed into a spot once the VAR review was made. I don't think he should have made that call. I think he should have taken it upon himself. But I did totally feel like they have it out for us.
1: No, in that moment, and it's probably unfair, but it also did feel like it just felt like, man, that's such a Bush League call. And to Isaac's point, you don't have to be a soccer fan. You don't have to read the rule book because, again, by the definition that Isaac gave us, if that is a red card because of, quote, let me see if I have the quote correctly here. I have it written down somewhere. But basically excessive, here it is, serious foul play. Basically, it's a serious foul play. If you can call it on that, you can call it on pretty much anything. And so I was fired up. I was yelling at the TV. My little dog was scared of me there for half a second. We survive. We advance. They try to take it from us.
0: The referee had an option. He had an option to just stay with the call on the pitch.
1: Yep.
0: And decided to, let's cause some chaos. Red card, you're gone, and you're gone for the next. And I just think that you have to understand in that scenario, the real, listen, if you want to give Balogun a yellow card 5 seconds later on a different play.
1: Sure.
0: Be my guest right there. Like that's, we call those makeup calls in the NBA, or we call them makeup calls in the NFL. He goes and nudges someone, get the yellow card out, hand it out. And I think everybody would be like, you know what? Maybe he deserved it for that. But the referee understood the magnitude of the situation, of the play. I think we would have all been good with it. Maybe Bosnia and Herzegovina wouldn't, but I don't know how they could say that they should have lost Balogun. And I'm sure Belgium's loving the opportunity to play the United States without him. But I think everybody else would be in line and saying, all right, that's fair, move on. That's what could have been done. But giving the red card was just the wrong move.
1: Totally agree.
0: Way worse than the Draymond call, by the way.
1: Oh,
0: Draymond's was so obvious, too.
1: Well, that was the other thing with the Draymond analogy is it was obvious and it was, I don't know, violent is too aggressive, but it was something that had to be done. And to your point, same as last night, the ref knew the consequences of doing it. And I think that was part of what made the Draymond thing so interesting in that moment was I think Draymond was pushing the boundaries, kind of thinking there's no way they're going to do this because then I would have to miss a game. So he was pushing the boundaries. I know this is a decade plus ago now, but you get the point.
0: But we're still talking about it. Yep. And I think in the 2030 World Cup, we'd be talking about this play if it ended up costing the United States last night. And in the 2034 World Cup, I think this would have been, you know, our moment. We remember how great 1994 was. It's funny because the U.S. did make it to the quarterfinals in 2002. But we don't reference that as much as we do the bursting onto the scene and making it to the round of 16 in 1994 and the Landon Donovan goal that we've seen, you know, time and time again in the final seconds. Those are things that stand out. This is going to stand out, but thank goodness the United States won because it would have stood out even more for all the wrong reasons. He's Aaron Torres. I'm Dan Beyer. Jason Stewart's here. Isaac Lowenkron and Ryan Smith hanging out as Covino and Rich have been in for Dan Patrick this week here, doing the Dan Patrick hat trick here on Fox Sports Radio. Just like the ref didn't have to pull the red card on Balogun last night, Brad Stevens didn't have to send Jaylen Brown to Philadelphia. Why he did that and who's really looking good after it, that's next here on Fox Sports Radio. The Cup knockout round is now, and DraftKings has you covered for every single match.
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6: Can't spell Spain without pain, Aaron Torres. Ooh, that's what Austria was feeling after that 3-0 win. Call courtesy of the World Cup on Fox. I'm Dan Beyer. We are in for Covino and Rich today, as the guys were in for Dan Patrick earlier today doing the Dan Patrick hat trick. We aren't doing it ourselves. Ryan Smith's our technical producer, Jason Stewart, executive producer, and Isaac Lohenkron is at the news desk giving us the latest of what's going on. Let's go to Isaac right now to give us more news of what's happening on this Thursday. And then on the other side, we've actually got some good news coming from the Jaylen Brown trade to the Philadelphia 76ers. Torres lays that out. Isaac, take it away.
8: All right. Thank you, Dan. Let's start with today's activities in Major League Baseball. The Cincinnati Reds victorious at Milwaukee 7-2. Despite Brewers pitcher Jacob Mizorowski striking out 10 more in five innings. Mizorowski, by the way, 156 strikeouts on the season. That's the most in the majors by 20. The Pittsburgh Pirates won at Philadelphia 6-1. One game going on right now. The Colorado Rockies up 12-4 over the Miami Marlins in the bottom half of the sixth inning. 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In the round of 32 at the World Cup today, it was Spain advancing with a 3-0 win over Austria as Mikel Oyarzabal scored two goals, both of them assisted by Mark Cucurella. Unfortunately, Cucurella would not be able to celebrate the victory at a local Cucuru. The chicken place is no longer in existence. Spain has outscored its opponents 8-0 in four World Cup matches. It'll be Spain against either Portugal or Croatia in the round of 16. That kicks off at 7 p.m. Eastern time from Toronto as Cristiano Ronaldo and Portugal takes on Croatia. One final note in the National Hockey League today. The Washington Capitals re-signed the NHL's all-time leading goal scorer, Alex Ovechkin, to a one-year deal. It'll be his 22nd season in the NHL, all with the Capitals. Dan and Aaron.
6: Thank you very much, Isaac. The Boston Celtics fans thought that Brad Stevens was cuckoo for the trade in sending Jaylen Brown to the Philadelphia 76ers. And now that Bill Simmons is out of his colonoscopy, by the way, great job, Bill Simmons, to get the colonoscopy. I got mine a year or so ago. And I'll say this. Listen, I know he's over there. I got a colonoscopy, and I was in my mid to late 40s. It allowed Rich Davis. I talked about it. Rich Davis went and got his colonoscopy. Isaac Lohenkron heard Rich Davis talking about it. So he went and got it. So you got to do it when you're this age, okay, right, Isaac?
8: Thank you, Dan. Yeah. Genuinely. And honestly, people out there, it wasn't as bad as I thought it was going to be.
9: So here's my only thing. I don't want to turn this into a colonoscopy segment, but I wasn't aware that you had to go under for it. Did you go under for it?
6: Yeah, I did, yes.
9: Okay, because Bill Simmons was like, I woke up from going under, and I didn't realize that it was a anesthesia.
8: I thought that was the only way it could be done.
6: Yeah. No, there's...
8: Okay. Well, I got a chocolate chip cookie afterwards. That was nice.
6: Ryan Smith as well got checked up. See, these are things sometimes people feel it's a taboo or embarrassed to talk about.

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1: We've got our own hat trick of support staff and then some. 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Jason Stewart's our executive producer. And Ryan Smith is our technical producer. 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From one football to another, the NFL season is fast approaching. September 9th. We're in July, so training camp's open. So now we're in a month where there is some football that's going to be happening. It's a later start because of the calendar.
2: Yes.
1: So a late start. This is the latest that it can go, but at least it's going to start a day early because the Seahawks and Patriots open up on that Wednesday night because of the game in Australia on Thursday night. But what better way to get you ready for the NFL season than to reveal some rankings? Now, they're not rankings of mine.
2: They're not rankings of yours.
1: And what we are about to do is waste 60 seconds of your time. Because if I had to waste 60 seconds of my time watching these rankings, you're going to have your time wasted as well. I know it's not in the audio medium to say I'm about to waste 60 seconds of your time, but I saw a clip from SportsCenter.
2: It's so bad that it's worth you staying just to hear how much your time is going to be wasted. But go ahead.
1: It just told me that it's early July. They had Leonard Fournette on, former NFL running back, LSU star. And they were talking to him, I think, about the World Cup. But the part that ESPN decided to send out to the masses on social media were Leonard Fournette's three running backs, as their graphics said on the screen, three running backs to look for in 2026. So you know what I'm thinking? Who are these? Who does Leonard Fournette see? Who has he seen? Who has he heard about that could be a star, especially for fantasy football, right? You want to get those sleepers? Wait till you hear this dandy of a list.
3: It's plenty of guys, but I got to go with my guys that I've been knowing for a long time. Out of my class, I got to start with Christian McCaffrey. It's my brother. Since college, he's doing this thing. I think he's going to year 10 right now. I got to go with Derek. He's been doing it for a long time. I think he's going to have a bounce back year this year. And I got to go to Saquon, man, Mr. 2000.
1: You could not have picked more three popular running backs that we have known about for the last decade. He even said it himself, Christian McCaffrey, been in the game for a decade. Yeah, we know about him. All of those guys, downside of their careers. None of those three are about to have the season that they have been waiting for. In fact, he had mentioned Saquon's season that he had been waiting for, that had happened not one, but now 2 years ago as we enter this upcoming season. I don't know why I was expecting more, but after those 60 seconds, I'm like, darn it, if you're going to waste my time, I'm going to waste your time too with this crappy list.
2: It reminds me of, so listen, I'm just sharing my own personal opinion, but there's a belief in the college football world that maybe Desmond Howard is a little bit of a weak link on college game day. I'll let you decide if you think he is or not.
1: Yes. I agree.
2: But I have kind of this running joke of like 80% of the teams he knows nothing about. So he just takes the most generic player ever. Oh, you know, the X factor on Indiana today is really going to be, remember, starting at quarterback is Fernando Mendoza, and he is really trending as a Heisman Trophy contender. But how will he do today? That's going to be the X factor in it. And it's like, yes, we know. We literally tune into College Game Day to learn something that we do not know. And you just gave us the three most generic talking points ever about every single team. That was what I got out of Leonard Fournette in that segment.
1: The executive producer of the show is Jason Stewart.
4: I think that my favorite part of that by far was when he mentioned Derek by first name, because everybody knows Derek. I mean, if there's one person in sports you could just get away with one name, it's Derek. And then he says he's going to have a bounce back year. And we all know that running backs at age 32, going into year, was it 13 or whatever it is, they typically do have a bounce back year. So, you know, he's right on top of this.
1: Oh, man. I had Ian Roddy, our, you know, executive producer. Ian's one of the best here. And he goes, I told him about the clip. I didn't say what he said. He goes, is Bashaul Tootin on the list from Jacksonville? Like, Ian, you couldn't be further from the truth. That would actually be great if he was included on the top three list. But to the Derrick Henry point, we know who Derrick Henry is so much that actually when he did say Derrick, we didn't even have to say Henry.

0: So when you're trying to look for running backs, we can name, if you said Christian, Saquon, and Derek, I knew exactly who you were talking about.
1: What quarterbacks are you expecting a breakout from this year? Oh, you know, I think Matthew Stafford's really in line to have a good season. Curious to see what Josh Allen brings to the table. By the way, I searched Leonard Fournette on social media. He talked about his resemblance to Lukaku from the Belgium national team, and I noticed that yesterday while I was watching the game. I was like, you know.
0: Is it Lukaku or is it Lukaku? I thought it was Lukaku.
1: It might be Lukaku.
0: Yeah, that's all right.
1: Listen, I could talk Flo Balogun all day, but, you know.
0: For the record, one of us is correct. I will say that, it's not that I'm raining on Leonard Fournette's parade. I honestly think that he could care less. He just wanted to talk about three of his boys. But it's the fact that ESPN is like, this is what we need to give you, the viewer. So if they're going to waste my time, I'm going to waste yours and give you just three running backs that I had already heard of. By the way, my three top networks, Fox, NBC, CBS.
1: Ooh.
0: So there you've got that. Will LeBron make his decision today? Someone thinks he will. That's it. We are
2: NASCAR race day. Driver gets trophy, right? But who's swapping four tires in 9 seconds? Who's hauling the car? 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They're the unsung heroes. It's a brand new campaign from Vet the Vote, honoring the veterans and military family members behind the scenes. America's 250 this year, so $25, a buck for every decade, helps reach the rest. From the pit road to the polling station, vettheVote.vote/NASCAR. 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
22: In the World Cup round of 32, Spain defeated Austria 3-0. Mikhail Oyarzabal scored two goals, both assisted by Marc Cucurella. Here was their second connection in the 89th minute on Fox.
23: Cucurella's ball in. And Oyarzabal is there again. The flag has stayed down. And Spain coast into the round of 16.
22: Where they will face either Portugal or Croatia, they will kick off next at 7 p.m. Eastern time from Toronto.

0: Major League Baseball today has suspended Washington Nationals pitcher Cade Cavalli 7 games, pitcher Miles Michaelis 5 games, Red Sox first baseman Wilson Contreras 7 games, and outfielder Nate Eaton 3 games for their roles in a bench-clearing brawl at Fenway on Tuesday night. I'm Isaac Lohenkron.
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2: 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I mean, what's not to love? 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
4: Wow! All right, U.S. is on its way to the round of 16. We found that out last night. Who else will punch their ticket? You heard Isaac Lohenkron tell you that Spain did earlier today. Now just coming up on Portugal and Croatia an hour from now. And then tonight, the Swiss take on Algeria. He is Aaron Torres. I'm Dan Beyer. We can't do it ourselves here on Fox Sports Radio. We got a great team, including Jason Stewart, our executive producer. Hello, Jason.
5: Hello, everybody.
4: Ryan Smith, our technical producer here Thursday. And Isaac Lohenkron, who I just mentioned earlier at the news desk. 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Drove into the parking lot today, the parking structure at our Fox Sports Radio studios, and noticed lighter number of vehicles for a Thursday. Oh. Usually Tuesday, Wednesday, Thursday, much busier than a Monday or a Friday. I think there's still some work at home that were permanent fixtures that no longer come back to the office. But today, a little bit lighter than usual. And I said to myself, why would that be? And I said, tomorrow is a company holiday for us here at Fox Sports Radio. And it's a company holiday for a lot of people with the 4th of July coming up.
3: Sure.
4: So people are starting to maybe get out of town or starting their vacations early, getting an extended weekend, getting a head start on what should be a festive weekend as we celebrate America's 250th birthday. And the Americanapolis 250 will continue in 22 minutes here on Fox Sports Radio. You're going to be hosting today, Aaron Torres.
3: I know, it's a lot of pressure.
4: It's me against Isaac Lohenkron. Isaac is the heavy betting favorite.
3: Oh.
4: Yesterday, up 4-2, Jason Stewart, is that correct?
5: Isaac won the first stage. This is kind of like, what do they do with the bicycles in France? Tour de France. It's going to be a stage today. So Beyer starts at 0, trying to get the second stage before tomorrow's third stage.
0: And I'm going to gear up, Dan, by enjoying a nice tall glass of an Arnold Palmer.
4: Oh, you got that one yesterday. I was telling the guys earlier, I thought I could have got Ben Franklin, but I was unfamiliar with the rules that we could just name as many answers. So as the host of this show,
3: okay.
4: When I just start peppering you with just names, please realize it is within the rules. That is allowed. It is not a one and done. We are not college basketball. We can say as many names as we want, depending on the clues that you give.
5: Just a reminder, the Americanapolis 250, for those who haven't heard it, it's where sports culture and sports, American sports collide.
4: American culture?
5: With culture and sports collide.
4: So it's going to be a mix. That coming up in now about 21 minutes here on Fox Sports Radio. I expect not in the next 21 minutes. In fact, I expect not in the next 24 hours, 48 hours, or 72 hours. I don't think LeBron James is going to make his decision until after the 4th of July holiday. I don't think that there is any way. I would say this. The U.S. plays on Monday, July 6th. It's not happening that day either. We're going to be wrapped up into World Cup fever. I believe that LeBron James will make his decision on Wednesday, July 8th, when there is no World Cup match scheduled that day.
3: Wow. See, I feel the exact opposite. I think if there is someone who is narcissistic enough to believe that they will overshadow America's 250th birthday.

0: birthday, it is LeBron James. I think there's the argument of the holidays on a Saturday, you know, the traditional, you know, if he quote unquote wants to lead First Take or Colin Cowherd or Dan Patrick, then maybe you don't do it on a Saturday. But I don't even think that the July 4th holiday, I think LeBron, it's almost like the old Barney Stinson challenge accepted. Oh, I can't overshadow America's 250th birthday and fireworks and this and that. Oh, test me. I'm signing with the Golden State Warriors. But I do think, again, maybe Sunday so he can lead First Take and Colin Cowherd and all those shows on Monday.
1: The only reason I decided to put a date down is because Jason Stewart put a date down before any of us did. And that date is what?
2: I sent the email out today with a bunch of topics and thoughts. And I said, I have a feeling it's going to be today. Now, the holiday factored into my choice because I thought he would want to just kind of get ahead of the holiday weekend.
0: Ooh.
2: And just have this big dump on Thursday and everybody has to talk to him going into the holiday weekend. That was my thought anyways.
1: And I'm not here to poke holes in your argument. I am just going to say this. I think there's a reason why he can't announce it today. Because he told us about all of the teams that have an opportunity to reach out to him. And you weren't here yesterday, Aaron, but Monty and I were in, and we led the show with it. And it wasn't just LeBron lying. It is everybody lying in free agency of what's really going on. I just don't think that there are 12 to 14 options for him to choose from. I don't think that that's realistic. But if he were to say, I am going to Cleveland or I'm going to Miami, he did not vet those options, especially considering it was him who told the Lakers just a couple of days ago that he was not going to be coming back. So you at least need to play along with your narrative to make it seem like it's true and that this is what happened. So LeBron can't today because I don't know if it's possible for him to be able to speak to 12 to 14 teams to really narrow down his options to go along with the story. And I'm not saying that LeBron's the only liar. I think that the Lakers are lying as well.
0: Yes.
1: But I also think that the Lakers wanted LeBron and are allowing Bronny to control this narrative

0: back in 2026, 2027 if he's playing in the NBA. And so it feels like this whole thing was based on a lie. To your point, you know, he's told Rich Paul that he wants to hear about every option that's open to him. It feels like it's going to be two or three teams. But to your point, if he announces today, then it's proof that there isn't 8, 10, 12, 15 teams that are just knocking down the door to bring in LeBron.
1: Yeah, free agency wouldn't be 48 hours old. Well, I guess now it is, but it wouldn't have, that's about how far it would be from him entering free agency and then going through all of that and deciding where he's happy. I also think that you talk about the guts of LeBron trying to rival America's birthday with the news. It is a very NFL thing to do to the NBA, because the thing that I thought of when you were saying that was when the NFL says, all right, we will put games on Christmas Day.
0: Sure.
1: And guess what? We're going to put more. It's on a Wednesday. No big deal.
0: Yeah,
1: we'll figure it out. Guess what? You're going to be playing Saturday next week. Then we're going to just mix you around. Then you'll be playing Wednesday. Well, that's kind of the feel, like the NFL says, all right, NBA, we'll call your bluff. I just don't know if LeBron James really has the guts to do it. I would say that if it wasn't on a Saturday as well, that maybe he would be more apt to do it.
0: I think that's it too.
1: But if you did it on a Sunday night, if you're coming in and talking about it on a Monday, or are you in World Cup fever? I mean, LeBron's tweeting about the World Cup, could give him an opportunity to do that. But the World Cup, the first day that we don't have World Cup action, because the round of 16 will have been set, will be on Wednesday. Matches will resume on Thursday, a week from today.
0: Oh, wow.
1: But there will be, there will be a round of 16 play coming up through next Tuesday, and then they'll be into the quarterfinals of the World Cup.
0: I do think your point is actually, the more that I think about it, the more that I think you're on point, because Saturday, it's all of the people that he wants talking about him aren't in to talk about him. And then Sunday you get a 24-hour bump, and then it immediately goes into Team USA mode. And then Tuesday, you're off the page, because if Team USA advances, that's the biggest story. If Team USA loses, that's the biggest story. And so the more that I think about it, Monday into Tuesday, Tuesday midday probably feels like the answer. Now, let me ask you this, because I've just heard you reference this three or four times. It doesn't sound like you feel like he's going to Golden State. Am I wrong to say that?
1: Yes. No, you are not wrong. You are not wrong at all. I think he is going to Cleveland. I felt like it was Cleveland a year ago. And the reason, Aaron, is because I think that LeBron wants to be liked. I know that he wants to be liked. And the only place that he can go, because he turned villain, he turned heel when he went to Miami, then he went back to Cleveland and was hero again. And I feel that there was some heel turn with the Lakers. It was never fully embraced by them. LeBron wants to be loved. And the place that he is loved the most and that will welcome him back is home. And that is Cleveland. I don't think that he will even get remotely the same sort of reception if he were to go back to Miami. I don't think if he played with Steph Curry at Golden State that he would get the love that he wants and that he could get if he goes back to the Cavaliers.
0: Well, to be clear, he certainly wouldn't get love if he went to Golden State. And I think it would be much the discourse of his entire career. He's ring chasing. He's stacking the deck in his favor, this and that. I do think the Cleveland thing would be the legacy play of where it started, where it finished. So I actually think it's going to be Golden State. And it's mostly just the wants to play at a high level. All those guys are kind of on his same time frame. I think the other variable is, I don't think his family's going anywhere. So I know he has a place in Cleveland, but I think his daughter's in like fourth, fifth, sixth grade. Like, is she moving across the country at this point in her life? I don't know. So I think it is going to be, I do think it's going to be Golden State, but I do think, to your point, if it is Cleveland, that's the story that brings this thing full circle, that lets him go out on his terms on a team that's still competitive. That also is a good story, whereas the Golden State thing, toxic's not the right word. I don't think it would be embraced by anybody. Like, I don't, you know, he wasn't embraced in L.A., to your point, the way that a lot of people thought he would be. And I don't even know how to describe what I think the reaction would be in Golden State if he went there. But one, I don't think they're a contender. But two, let me ask you this. Even if they won, that wouldn't be like a fun

0: story, right? Like, people wouldn't wrap their arms around it at all.
1: I don't think that there would be a huge appetite for it.
0: That's
1: Feels like it's a sideshow carnival sort of thing.
0: Thank you. Yep.
1: Circus sort of atmosphere. Whereas Cleveland, there's something rooted and there's something genuine about it, of where he started, where he brought them a championship. You know, go where it started, go where it ended. Like, there's something about that. The other part of the Warriors thing that I have a difficult time wrapping my head around is, how many games are these guys going to play?
0: Yeah.
1: And so where we talk about the East being up for grabs, we also know in the East that you don't have to win as many games to try to be, you know, just can win 42, you should be all right. And in the West, you really aren't sure of how many games you're going to have to win. So that means also, how many games are you going to have to play, you know, in those situations? The Phoenix Suns were the seventh seed heading into the play-in tournament, and they went 45-37. So that was actually the number in the East, so maybe my numbers aren't correct. However, I think that there are easier teams to beat in the East than having to beat in the West.
0: There is. And you brought up a point on the Warriors thing. I heard somebody in the media say today, oh, it'd be the biggest thing since da-da-da-da-da. And I'm like, it would be big, but I don't think it would be fun big. I think it would be like, we would mock it. Like, you know, our buddy Rob Guerra, who of course produces The Odd Couple, loves Last Vegas, you know, the movie about a bunch of old guys going to Vegas for the final time. Like, that's what this kind of feels like. Like, it would, like, I don't know, I just feel like we would make fun of it more than anything. A bunch of old guys, you know, the Warriors just kind of want to keep this Steph Curry era going as long as they can, but it's like they're not really a contender, but they're just interesting enough to get, you know, losing five to the Spurs in the second round kind of thing, you know?
1: I think there's I think that there's something to that. There's an argument that you can make that LeBron makes the Cavaliers better to compete in the East.
0: Totally fair.
1: Where in the West, it's neat, but are the Warriors really being pushed over the top higher than Oklahoma City or San Antonio? If LeBron were to be a member of the Cavs team that just got to the NBA Finals and then lost to the Spurs or Thunder or whoever would come out of the West, I still think it's a heck of an accomplishment.
0: 42 years old.
1: Yes, to have that, and I think that he would want that on his resume. Now the Cavaliers just got swept from the Eastern Conference Finals. So if you made it to the Eastern Conference Finals and didn't get swept, it would be an improvement from the year prior. But I think that they would be more of a legitimate threat as well than just going to Golden State and not knowing if LeBron's going to play that night or Steph's going to play that night. You know, I mean, Steph had injuries this past season. How many times would they be able to get together? It has LeBron going to the Warriors has I didn't want to say Gary Payton, Karl Malone, because the Lakers made the finals that year. But it has that Steve Nash sort of Lakers feel to it, where it's just, it doesn't add up and it won't add up to success.
0: True story. When I moved to LA in the summer of 2012, it was like 2 weeks after Dwight Howard and Steve Nash got to the Lakers. And it felt like the big, and I was like, oh, I'm in LA and the Lakers, they got the new core for the next 8 years. And it's just didn't happen, but it just felt like a very cool LA moment that just
1: Sports
0: didn't.
1: Illustrated, right?
0: Yep, they
1: on, yeah, yes, on that cover. That's the brand
0: Kobe,
1: new Lakers.
0: Gasol, yep.
1: That would be more of the feel. So Jay, you still sticking with today in these last 9 hours that we've got here on the West Coast for the LeBron decision?
2: Yeah. No. I think you're right. You've turned me. If it hasn't broken by now, it's not going to happen.
1: The 4th of July holiday will be here. I just don't think LeBron wants to go up against that in 48 hours. No way. If it was America 251, maybe. Or 249, maybe. You can't do it against America 250.
0: I'll pivot. I think if it was America 250 on a Wednesday as opposed to a Saturday, I think he'd be more inclined to do it.
1: If you missed any of today's show, be sure to catch the podcast. Just search Covino and Rich wherever you get your podcast. 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He is Aaron Torres. I'm Dan Beyer, Jason Stewart, Ryan Smith, Isaac Lowenkron with us as well, as we are in for Covino and Rich, who are in for Dan Patrick earlier today here on Fox Sports Radio. We celebrate America 250 again. 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
4: 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The crown is yours. The crown in the Americanopolis 250 right now belongs to Isaac Lohenkron. I'm going to throw to him for an update, Aaron Torres. And then on the other side, I'm going to try to catch up in the game that America is falling in love with. First, Isaac with the latest on this Thursday.
5: And the current national pastime making some news right now, Dan and Aaron, because Major League Baseball a short time ago suspended Washington Nationals pitcher Cade Cavalli 7 games. Nationals pitcher Miles Michaelis 5 games. Boston Red Sox first baseman Wilson Contreras 7 games. And Red Sox outfielder Nate Eaton 3 games for their roles in that big bench-clearing brawl on Tuesday night at Fenway Park. 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In the round of 32 at the World Cup today, Spain defeated Austria 3-0. Mikel Oyarzabal scored 2 goals, both assisted by Mark Cucurella. Guys, here's how their first connection sounded on the radio in Spain on Carrusel Deportivo 105.4 FM in Madrid.
6: Gregoric en la pelea, dice el árbitro que no. Arranca el mago, arranca Pedri que la presenta para Cucurella. Tiene libre la izquierda, la pone atrás, el remate, gol, gol, gol.

0: And España will face Portugal or Croatia in the round of 16. Those teams will kick off at the top of the hour in Toronto. Dan and Aaron.
1: So true story, my wife is a native Spanish speaker. She refuses to watch the World Cup in English in our house, even though I am not a native Spanish speaker. She just
2: Telemundo?
1: Yeah, the Spanish, she just loves the Spanish broadcast. And I sort of understand it. Be nice if she was a team player on this one, but hey.
2: Isaac, can you play the beginning of that Spanish goal again? Just the beginning of it?
0: Oh, sure. And this is in normal speed. It's not sped up, by the way.
2: This is going to be me guessing names in American Apples 250. I'm going to pepper you with names nonstop, Aaron Torres.
1: Okay.
2: But first, the host of American Napolis 250, Jason Stewart.
3: Thank you, Dan. I'll take it from here. So we have reached stage two of the Americanapolis 250. Now, if you're a listener and you're like, what is that? Well, we're trying to pay tribute to the 250th birthday of our country, which comes up on Saturday. And I thought, why don't we pay tribute by thinking about some of the most famous names to touch American soil over the last 250 years. Now, here's an important thing to keep in mind for both these contestants and for you playing at home. This is the game where American culture and American sports collide. So notice the nuance as Aaron Torres plays the MC of this game. Notice the nuance, and then you don't really know if it's a sports figure or just like an American icon. Isaac Lohengrin took the first stage yesterday, winning 4-2. He got the likes of Ben Franklin, Charles Lindbergh,
0: Arnold Palmer.
3: And then Dan Beyer got Beyonce.

0: But the one that won the entire thing for Isaac yesterday was that he guessed Arnold Palmer over golf enthusiast Dan Beyer. That was an upset.
1: It was the wording of the questions that I
0: definitely blame the game maker. Yes. I think that's a go-to. Definitely a go-to when you lose a game. but let's get this going, Aaron Torres. Here's your host, Aaron Torres.
2: Thank you. All right.
1: Wow, geez, even no fake applause. Brian Smith.
2: Okay, we're right down to business.
1: Come on. I mean, seriously.
0: Isaac's real applause.
2: All right. First clue. I'm an American. No guesses so far.
1: None.
2: I was born in Tennessee. I spent the last part of my life in Texas.
3: Ooh.
2: Born in Tennessee, last part of my life in Texas. One of the things I am most famous for is being an outdoorsman.
1: Davy Crockett.
2: Nailed it!
3: Wow! That's a good one.
2: You were ready on that one.
3: Good job.
2: You were practicing home last night. All right.
0: I can't let good work go to waste here. So the next clue, I think, was about the headwear.
2: Yes, that was the last one I got, I think.
0: But Beyer gets it way before the Alamo reference. What a great guess.
3: I guess he remembered.
1: I figured he was dead.
2: Alamo, I got that.
1: So that by the end of his life was in Texas. That's what I was thinking.
2: Okay.
1: All right.
0: 1-0 Beyer.
2: Next one. Let's get it going. I'm an American. I was born in the great state of Alabama. American, born in Alabama.
3: Elvis.
2: No.
3: Ah.
2: Do I say no? I don't know. Okay.
0: Yeah, you say no, but it's unlimited amount of guesses. Yeah. Okay. So.
2: At 15 years old, I became the youngest player to ever do something on a worldwide stage. Born in Alabama, 15 years old, youngest player to ever do something on a worldwide stage. I won 2 gold medals in my sport.
3: Man. 15.
2: Jeez. 2 gold medals in my sport.
1: Yes.
2: I went to the University of North Carolina.
3: Jeez.
2: 2 gold medals, University of North Carolina. I married a professional athlete.
1: Marion Jones.
0: Good guess.
3: Yeah, good guess.
0: Isaac, no guesses. That's his strategy.
2: I can't believe 2 gold medals.
3: I guessed Elvis.
2: 2 gold medals. I went to North Carolina. I'm surprised that didn't elicit at least one guess.
1: Yeah, gosh.
2: I married a professional athlete. I am one of the most decorated female athletes of all time.
3: 15. I think gymnast. It's not Mary Hamm. Oh, good one.
0: Wow.
3: Good one.
2: Married, of course, Nomar Garciaparra.
1: Yes.
2: And, of course, one of the most decorated athletes of all time. And I think the next one would have given it away. Helped the U.S. win FIFA World Cups in 1991 and 99.
1: I thought the clue was going to be the turkey alternative on Thanksgiving. And then Hamm would come in.
2: All right, let's keep going.
0: 2-0 Beyer. Isaac, you playing?
2: Beyer's storming back.
1: We should have like a yellow jersey. Like Isaac should wear like a yellow sweater because he won yesterday, you know, the first stage.
0: It's a good point. I do feel like I need to remind Isaac that this is where American sports and American culture collide. It's the Americanopolis 250.
3: You're really enjoying this over there, aren't you?
0: The third name, Aaron Torres.
2: By the way, speaking of yellow jerseys, I was listening to Covino and Rich this morning driving around. They were talking about how dirty those high school pennies were when you used to play sports in gym every day. Just made me think about Covino and Rich. We're filling in for them. Covino and Rich, 2 great Americans.
1: They smelled like the floor. They did. Yes.
0: Yeah, they are not the answer to this next clue.
2: They're 2 great Americans, just like the next person who was an American.
1: Okay. All right.
2: Born.
1: Narrows it down.
2: I know I said Tennessee's a great state. Alabama's a great state. This great American was born in the great state of Louisiana.
3: All right.
2: Which is actually spelled incorrectly on this page, but that's okay. Attended a university in the Bay Area.
3: Oh, man.
2: Born in Louisiana, but attended.

0: attended a university in a Bay Area.
1: In a Bay Area or the Bay Area?
0: In the Bay Area. Okay. I'm so sorry. That is actually a big difference. The Bay Area, so the I think it's fair to say the, you know, Golden Gate Bridge-ish yeah. type area. I spent my entire career in a city on the East Coast. Born in Louisiana, Bay Area University, entire city on the East Coast, jeez. Entire career. 2011, I was given the Presidential Medal of Freedom.
1: Was it Bill Russell?
2: Wow.
0: Nailed it.
3: Figured that good clue guess. Would not give you any insight.
1: Any comments over there in the peanut gallery? Yeah.
3: The next are pretty obvious, right?
0: Yeah, the next one was I was the first black head coach in my sport. As a player, I led my team to 11 championships. I feel that like hypothetically that one would have given it away.
4: Wow. He lived his later years, I thought, in the Pacific Northwest.
1: He did, in Seattle.
4: So that's
1: yeah.
4: actually where I thought he was from. Oh, well.
0: Born in Louisiana, but attended a Bay Area university.
4: Yeah.
0: Okay.
3: Isaac gains ground.
4: Back in
3: 2-1 Byer.
0: All right.
4: I hope I don't Senegal this.
0: First clue. I am an American. Speaking of the Bay Area, I was born in Oakland, California. Where sports and culture collide.
4: Okay.
1: Yeah.
0: I attended Howard University.
1: Ooh.
0: Most of my career, my job had me located in California.
1: Huh.
4: What's the grin for?
0: I later moved to Washington, D.C. to join the Senators.
1: Wait a minute. Wait a minute. The Washington Senators when they were there or the actual Senators?
4: I think that's...
0: Most of my career in California, Oakland. I later moved to D.C. to join the Senators.
1: It's not Kamala Harris, is it?
4: Wow.
3: Oh!
4: Jeez.
0: That's the one that made
1: that
0: me
1: last
0: laugh.
1: Clue was a good clue, by the way. The Senators, yes. very good.
3: I was proud of that one. I was proud of that one.
0: I was going to insert my own. I was raised by a single mother, because that was one thing I remember about that era of my life.
1: It was either her or Harmon Killebrew, by the way.
0: I was going to say Walter Johnson is not the answer
1: yeah,
0: here.
1: The big train.
3: So that's two in a row that Isaac's gotten on the one clue that I thought was the most vague and misleading. So Isaac is quite a comeback here.
0: Purposefully misleading. It made me laugh.
4: When he smiled on the Senators, I knew there was some sort of curveball.
0: All right, let's keep going. Next clue, next person. It is a person. I am an American.
1: They're an American. Okay.
0: Yeah. I was born in New York City.
4: Narrowing it down again.
0: I attended Columbia University.
1: Oh!
0: Born in New York City, attended Columbia University. Spent my entire professional career in one city.
1: Yeah.
0: Attended Columbia University, born in New York City, entire career in one city. Speaking of that career, unfortunately, career and life tragically ended at a young age.
1: Yeah. Wait a minute. Is it Lou Gehrig?
3: Oh, my goodness.
0: Wow.
3: Oh, my goodness.
4: Jeez. I just Senegal this.
3: This is, this is amazing.
4: He reels off three goals.
0: He got one more.
3: What gave it away? The dying at the young age, huh?
1: Very macabre, but yeah.
3: The,
4: I do want to remind... suck, by the way. These are,
1: I was trying to think of all Columbia athletes.
4: The first two are fine. I'm not a fan of these last three. At all.
3: To salvage a tie, Byer needs to guess this one right. I do want to remind
4: listeners. Sorry for the language, by the way.
3: This is where sports and culture collide. American sports and culture collide. Go ahead, Aaron Torres. I'm very nervous. I'm sure our listeners are as well. The sixth and final.
0: I hope everybody's playing at home and in the car, because this is a fun game. Great game while you're driving with the family in the car. Okay. First clue.
1: An American.
0: That's good. This person is, in fact, an American. Born in Washington, D.C.
1: Ooh.
0: My claim to fame is as an enforcer. Claim to fame as an enforcer.
1: Okay.
0: In my late 20s, I was chosen to run a brand new organization

0: and stayed in that position for 5 decades.
1: J. Edgar Hoover.
2: Wow. My goodness.
3: Another 4-2 loss.
0: What a rally.
3: You, by the way, you could have given me every clue, and I wouldn't have gotten that one.
1: By the way,
3: that would not have.
1: J. Edgar Hoover also simultaneously once played Aunt B on the Andy Griffith Show, by the way. That's a joke. All right.
0: My name will forever be affiliated with gangsters John Dillinger, Babyface Nelson, Machine Gun Kelly. Legacy is complicated by confirmed reports of controversial methods of spying on American citizens. That would probably would have been the one.
2: The winner of the second stage, Isaac Gorenkron, you'll keep your yellow jacket or yellow shirt on tomorrow. Just don't wash the one you have on now. That's almost yellow.
1: Yeah, no, I actually literally spilled pizza on it. So I'm gonna have to wash it.
3: He got Bill Russell, Hoover.
0: Kamala Harris. Lou Gehrig.
3: Okay.
0: I
3: got Davy Crockett in Mia Hamm.
1: Jason, would you like to apologize for the trash talking and trolling that really motivated and inspired me?
3: This game is so slanted for like the early 1900s, like and anywhere from like 1920 to 1970. It's so slanted in that way.
0: What about Kamala Harris?
3: Doesn't matter. That's the exception to the rule. It's so one-sided.
2: She's joined the senators.
0: That was a great clue.
3: One-sided. I need more Mia Hamm. I need more Beyonce. I need more Davy Crockett. That's what I need more of.
0: It'd be a great dinner, by the way. Mia Hamm, Davy Crockett, and Beyonce.
3: 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He is Aaron Torres. I'm Dan Beyer. That is Isaac Lohenkron, the back-to-back winner of the stages. He's at the news desk. Jason Stewart, the founder of Americanopolis.
0: Is there
3: an Americanopolis? Is that what it is? Americanopolis?
2: The Americanopolis 250?
3: The Americanopolis 250.
0: Is there a third stage tomorrow?
3: I think so.
0: Okay.
3: Yeah, where I'll also lose 4-2.
0: I might have
3: to Isaac Lohenkron. Ryan Smith is at the board here on Fox Sports Radio. It is Covino and Rich as we are in for the guys who are doing the Dan Patrick hat trick. Coming up next, are Travis Kelce and Taylor Swift actually doing their friends a favor or a disservice? 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
5: World Cup action going to get underway on Fox from Toronto at the top of the hour. Portugal taking on Croatia. Winner gets Spain in the round of 16. As we get close to wrapping up the round of 32, tomorrow will be the final matches of the round of 32. Then we'll start the round of 16 coming up on Saturday. Hit Aaron up at Aaron_Torres. You can find me at Dan Beyer on Fox. You can also hear Aaron on Saturday nights on Fox Sports Radio, 11 o'clock Eastern Time, 8 Pacific, alongside Jason Martin. We're also heading into the 4th of July weekend, America celebrating 250. Jason Stewart's our executive producer, Ryan Smith, our technical producer, and Isaac Lohenkron at the news desk. And Covino and Rich used to have fines. Danny G would fine the guys whenever they would mention Travis Kelce and Taylor Swift. But I'm mentioning them because their wedding is apparently tomorrow at Madison Square Garden. And I'm just going to say this, guys. I'm going to give them a round of applause.
6: Okay.
5: Good job doing it on a Friday. Okay. Mm. I am a fan of Friday weddings. You know why? Because guess what? Usually they're at night. They're just that evening. And then I've got my whole weekend to do what I want to do. If you take up my Friday night, not a big deal. But otherwise, you're probably going to be encroaching really on my time. So at least if you do a Friday wedding, and if people are working tomorrow and it's not a company holiday like it is in other spots, even better. Guess what? I got to get away. Friday wedding. Sorry, I'm not going to be at work. For anything that you want to say about how ridiculous this whole process has been, I give them kudos that it's actually going to be a wedding on a Friday.
6: I mean, besides the fact that it's at a 16,000 seat arena and they're, you know, blocking off like, you know, blocks
5: of problem.
6: Yeah. Manhattan traffic. Here's the thing. You think, oh, they're doing everyone a solid by doing it on a Friday. There will be a big contingent of people complaining on the way in and the way out. Okay. So, you know, my wedding anniversary is coming up. It's July 5th. By the way, same anniversary as Bo Benson, who got married a few years after me. Neither here nor there. But we did it specifically on July 5th. It was a Friday. Also the day, by the way, that Kawhi Leonard signed with the Clippers and Paul George was traded. Again, side tangent. We did it specifically on a Friday because it was a long weekend. July 4th was on a Thursday. Fly out on Thursday, Wednesday, whenever you want to fly out. Thinking that everyone would be so over the moon. Oh my goodness, that was so thoughtful of you. If you're flying out from the East Coast, I don't even have to take a day off of work. Can fly out on Thursday, land Thursday night, do the wedding Friday, stay Saturday, leave Sunday, whatever. I don't want to say we got nothing but complaints because that would be totally unfair to the group. Way too many complaints considering that we specifically picked the date to help what we thought was alleviate travel issues. Oh, you don't have to take time off of work. Oh, you can fly on a holiday. Oh, you can fly back on a Saturday and have all day Sunday to do what you want. Nothing but complaints. That is my lesson to all of the young people out there. Do the wedding that you want because no matter what you do, people will complain. By the way, quick thing because I know we got to go. Mike Lingard came in here earlier and gave a big spiel about how his wedding was a 10 out of 10 and nobody complained.
5: 10 out of 10.
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0: she faces in the corner. No matter what, no matter how great you think your wedding was, somebody was complaining. You can never make everybody happy. Do your thing, Taylor and Travis.
1: Yeah, the 4th of July holiday. I didn't take that into account. I still like the premise of a Friday wedding, though, Jason Stewart. I don't know what side of the fence you're on in all of this, but I at least give them an A for effort.
2: Yeah, and I will say this. Getting out of New York City, getting into New York City, traveling within New York City, and I know the clientele or the people going to this wedding have a lot of means, so maybe that's mitigated, but it's going to be a giant, I would say, giant inconvenience because of the place and the venue, not so much to do with the Friday or the holiday weekend.
1: I think that the whole, so I didn't even realize that it was tomorrow. I knew they were having at Madison Square Garden. I assumed it was at some point coming up, but I didn't realize it was tomorrow. But I thought to myself, a Friday wedding. Now, if people are leaving, like we were talking about the parking structure on a Thursday, I can see why people would, to your point, not be happy because of the travel costs and the holiday weekend. And again, infringing on their time. Has there ever been a wedding you wanted to go to? Like, I'm not saying that you, if it's a close friend, I just don't think anybody's like, yeah, I'm really looking forward to going to this wedding. I just don't think that that's realistic. And I think that's where it all has to come down to be. No matter what, nobody wants to come to your wedding. Well, at least we're both married, so don't have to worry about it. He's Aaron Torres. I'm Dan Byer. Talk to you later. Bye. We are Busworks.
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7: Is there something on the end of all this? Yes, there is. You bet there is. 2-0. Pedro Porro arriving in the penalty area, and the Spaniards pull away.
6: Fox TV on the call. Final score was 3-0. Mikel Oyarzabal had 2 goals in the win. Their round of 16 opponent will either be Portugal or Croatia, as that is just getting underway on Fox. In baseball, there has been 4 suspensions issued after Tuesday night's Nationals-Red Sox bench-clearing incident. Nationals pitcher Kate Cavalli got 7 games. Red Sox first baseman Wilson Contreras got 7 games. Nationals pitcher Miles McCullough got 5 games. Red Sox outfielder Nate Eaton got 3 games. In hockey, Alex Ovechkin is returning for his 22nd season on a 1-year deal with the Washington Capitals. I'm Brianna Miro.
8: One guy is happily divorced. One guy is happily married. One guy gets called daddy by his 3 beautiful daughters. One guy gets called daddy after a credit card approval. One guy won a state high school basketball championship. One guy only covered a state high school basketball championship. One guy's been inducted into 3 halls of fame. One guy has only mopped a hall. Does this seem weird to anybody else?
9: Crazy.
8: Can this sports writer and this sports fan share a radio show without driving each other crazy? 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
15: Wow.
12: And now, live.
15: We'll do it live.
12: On YouTube.
15: F*** it. Do it live!
12: Kelvin,
15: I'll
12: sick?
15: Write it
12: you
15: and we'll
12: right?
15: do it
12: What's
15: live!
12: Going on?
15: Do it!
14: Yeah. You must be sick. I knew I would be yesterday. I had to get away from you over there.
12: Nah, that ain't it. If that's the case, you've been there. My God. All right. Thank you, Bill O'Reilly. Say my name.
15: Rob Parker.
12: Say his name.
15: Kelvin Washington.
12: We are indeed the Odd Couple on a TV theme song Thursday. And guess what? You'll need our phone number because we are, without question, the most listener-friendly national sports talk radio show on the planet.
16: Ben Maller.
12: It was good to text. I text with Ben Maller today, checking in.
17: Oh, God.
14: What was the point of the text?
17: How's Aaron?
12: She's doing fine.
14: No, he would get to that later, Alex. Yeah. He would like.

0: slow roll into
1: no,
0: that.
1: No, it was just, I just
2: Ben,
1: wanted,
2: HRU.
1: I just wanted to see HRU, how he's doing, that's all. Good? Ben's one of my favorites. All right, at least when people are still awake, though.
0: Okay. Sorry about that's that. That's the only time, I mean, did you tell him that's the only time it counts?
1: Always. Every time I talk to him, I said, okay. You know, I understand make you got sure a show he, for the sure last 40 years, but I don't know if the numbers really add up. All right, write it down. Committed to memory, 877-99 on Fox. For you laymen out there, it's 877-996-6369.
3: It's not trigonometry.
1: That's right. 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
0: What is it?
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1: 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Tough. 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
1: And with all that said, always remember.
6: The Odd Couple was filmed in front of a live audience.
0: Sweet obedience. Yeah.
1: All right, let's go. Big Yay. Show. Let me welcome in my co-host.
7: Kevin Washington.
1: There you go.
0: What up, man?
1: What's
0: TV
1: happening?
0: TV theme song Thursday. Got the fourth coming up here.
1: Will
0: in
1: you
0: couple
1: be in tomorrow?
0: Days.
1: No.
0: No, I took. I'm off. Come on now.
2: Quitters.
0: It's my patriotic duty. You know, on behalf of my ancestors.
2: Quitter.
0: They told me to make sure I take these holidays off. They just talk about it. You don't hear the spirit?
1: Alice and I will work. It's
2: oh, we're
1: good.
2: Here.
1: We're always here.
0: I don't know what's wrong with you. Well, the ancestors ain't talking to you.
1: Ain't nothing wrong with us. We get our time off. We just get our time off differently.
0: Alex don't take no. He only takes Monday. Every Monday Alex gets the time off that he deserves.
2: Thank you, Rob.
1: I get the time off that I deserve.
2: Yes, sir.
1: Because we all, nobody, you can't bank anything over a certain amount of, you got to use
0: can't
1: it.
0: Can't do it.
1: They forced me to go off. You remember a couple, what was
0: they
1: that
0: did.
1: Last
0: year?
2: Yes.
0: Good.
1: They forced me off.
2: It's true, Rob.
1: Year.
2: If you don't use it, you lose it.
0: You don't. Exactly. Yeah, 100%. But Alex is just calculating. Just every Monday, that's my day. Give me the Mondays.
2: I've been here for a lot of Mondays. It's coming.
0: Oh, you coming a lot of Mondays?
1: Many, many.
2: I've been here for a lot of Mondays right now.
1: Yeah, just another manic Monday for you.
2: Good
0: pull.
2: The
0: buns, all right?
1: Like that? Yes.
2: Just no sun out lately.
0: All right, that's facts.
1: That's true.
0: Let me tell you who ain't going to be there tomorrow. Rob G.
1: Rob G is the same thing. He's been around here too long. He gets way too many days off. And Rob G is, if he doesn't take off, I think his wife will be mad at him. Is that true?
0: Well,
1: right, Rob
0: facts.
1: G?
8: That is big fact. Yeah. I'm going to Hawaii at the end of the year for like 10 days.
1: See,
8: and
1: there
8: I'm
1: you
8: only,
1: go.
8: Because it's the holiday, I'm only using 5 vacations. I'm like, oh, shoot. I got to find a way to figure this out.
1: You'll Rob figure G, it out.
0: That's a lot of days in Hawaii, bro. 10?
8: You know,
0: after
8: you,
0: about 4,
8: when,
0: I'm like,
8: when,
0: all right.
8: When you got money like me, you know. It's a big deal.
1: You know, he's being taken on this trip. This is not
8: yeah,
1: a
8: no,
1: Rob
8: I ain't
1: G
8: paying
1: trip.
8: For nothing. No.
0: This big is, in-laws?
8: No, it's my mom.
1: It's mom. Ain't no way he paying for this, for the family for 10 days.
8: I'll cover 2 of it. I covered the extra 2, but okay. Nah,
1: your mom,
8: that.
1: That's beautiful. That's a yeah. beautiful trip
0: that
1: to take the family.
0: Seriously. That is beautiful. I got
1: you know, people get
8: she
1: tired
8: never
1: of
8: took me
1: other.
8: To Hawaii. But she's like, I'll take the grandkids.
0: Of course. All big
8: with. Yeah.
1: She wants to spend time with the grandkids. All right. And don't forget about our YouTube channel, all right? Because it's the best on the
0: numbers.
1: Network. I mean, that's it. How do you judge things? By numbers, right? I guess.
0: Hey. Word up to the air. Let's shout out to Larry.
2: Wins and losses, Rob.
1: That's
2: wins
1: right.
2: Wins and losses.
1: Only wins and losses. That's the that sports has a short menu, right? Just search Odd Couple FSR. On YouTube, hit the subscribe button, and after you're doing with that, tap the thumbs up icon and comment away. Let us know if you agree with me and disagree with Kelvin. I've read the comments, and yes, thank you. Check out the YouTube channel.
0: Don't be selective reading comments, Rob.
1: No, I read the comments and watch.
0: Don't be selective. No, I'm saying when they agree with me, you don't come on the air and talk. They agree with Kelvin.
1: I don't see those comments. Have you seen those?
0: Okay. I knew them glasses you got. Somehow you got some Rob-only prescriptions.
1: No, I don't see that. And don't forget, watch us live. Just search Odd Couple FSR.
0: Do it!
1: And subscribe. Let's welcome in the Odd Couple crew on this TV theme song Thursday.
0: Didn't we already welcome him in?
1: No, we did not. Rob G is our producer. Bud Mexican is. There you go. Alex is our engineer.
9: Alex, you're a hidden talent.
1: Who's over there? If it's Bree, it's for me.
0: It's for we.
1: Bree.
10: It's the sweet one.
1: There you go. Bree has our update. She's at the anchor desk.
0: Boomerang Bree.
1: No doubt. And of course.
9: Never heard of him.
1: Elijah.
9: Never heard of him.
1: Elijah
2: Who?
1: Is our social media guru. All right. Hey, Rob G. Jaylen Brown. Issued a statement about his big trade from the Boston Celtics

0: to the Philadelphia 76ers, and I think it would be fair to say he had his panties in a bunch.
1: Yeah, just a little bit. I mean, we're still digesting this blockbuster trade. Jaylen Brown, salary dumped to Philadelphia for Paul George, Podcast P, Pandemic P, Playoff P, what do you want to call him? Two first and two second.
0: PDP.
1: Percocet P, whatever. All the Ps. Yeah, he got salary dumped to Philadelphia. And Jaylen Brown put out his first public statement since the trade went public. It reads in part, "I'm still processing how this all went down. I'm excited and disappointed at the same time. I earned my respect from this city. I never asked for shortcuts or special treatment. I simply showed up every day, put my head down, and accepted every challenge. The relationships I built here, the battles we fought together, the championship we brought to this city, and the connection I share with the fans, I'll carry it on with me. Saying goodbye is an

0: As one chapter closes, another one begins.
1: I know he says he's disappointed half and excited the other half. Mm-hmm. I got news for you, Jaylen Brown. You should be totally 100% feeling disrespected by this trade. The idea that you were dumped. You can't paint it any other way. Kelvin, he was dumped by the Boston Celtics. This was a dumping. And considering that you helped him win an NBA championship, and you went to another one, and you were also the finals MVP in the one that you won, you were dumped, and they decided that they'd rather not. Thank you, but no thank you. And it's all about the numbers, Rob G. You've seen them, Kelvin, that came out. The difference between Owen Jaylen Brown, 183, and Paul George, 110. That's $73 million in savings, mm-hmm. roughly. Mm-hmm. And then if you don't trade Jaylen Brown by July 26th, he's eligible for another two-year extension. Okay, so a lot of money was at stake, and they decided, despite all the success that they had with him, and it was a ton of success, that they'd rather not. We saw it with Luka, another great player, a young player. And Dallas said, thank you, but no thank you. We'd rather not give you $350 million, although you were a five-time NBA first-team All-NBA. Jaylen, thank you. Despite what you were able to do this year, holding the team together and putting it on your back and getting them the number two seed when most people wrote the season off. Thank you, but no thank you. Talking about your somewhat disappointed or halfway, you should be all the way disappointed that this thing came undone. But do not for 1 second think this trade has anything to do other than the idea that the Boston Celtics decided to dump Jaylen Brown.
2: Yeah, I think clearly they decided to do that for what they got. They got a 36-year-old Paul George who ain't the Paul George PG-13. This ain't Indiana version of him or even Oklahoma City Thunder. They have to get to pay less money. And more than anything, for me, going to the Jaylen Brown side, if he had any inkling of, man, I just feel like there's some disrespect, there's something going on within the organization, we have a rift, something's off between myself, my team, and the organization, I think it was confirmed. Because, again, there's no match, there's no reason for it. They didn't even get VJ Edgecombe, the nice young rookie who shows so much promise, giving you 17, 18 a game, and you look at it and say, man, that dude is going to be good. They didn't even get him. It'd be different if they got him and some draft picks. They didn't get him. They got old Paul George, beat down Paul George, PED Paul George, and so it doesn't make sense. And again, I think some key lines into what he was saying, Rob, also, I look at this. For him to say things, I earned my respect from the city. I never asked for shortcuts or special treatment. I simply showed up every day and put my head down and accepted every challenge. I'm feeling like there's some things in there that were coded. You know, like I earned my respect. I never took any shortcuts or special treatment. I just feel like, and if you listen to what Tracy McGrady, a longtime mentor of his, what he said, that there's something, he said, you know, I've talked to him and he said there's, you know, the issues with the organization. Something went off. I don't know when, don't know why. And it just shows because he's way too good, way too talented for them to get rid of him for nothing. Because, Rob, they could have just wrote it out, right? Hey, y'all know we want to make a trade. We're riding through the season. Some team's going to get desperate or in a good way. They feel like, man, we're just a guy away from doing something. Let's go get Jaylen Brown. And they decided to do it now for 50 cents on the dollar at this point. And that just shows they were fed up, they were tired, they were ready to move on, and that whatever the disconnect was, it was real. And if I've always felt, if he felt like maybe he was being slighted, it was confirmed. Now, the thing for them, you mentioned the Dallas Mavericks. For them, they have more talent than obviously the Mavericks had once they got rid of Luka. And so, but it's going to be interesting to see how they move forward because you got rid of the better player in the trade and you didn't accumulate much back. So are they saying we'll be fine with Jason Tatum and what we have? Are they planning more moves? Because just on paper, I think it's a step back for the team. I don't think they've gotten
1: it's
2: better.
1: It's not a step back if you think that you just don't want you don't want to pay the dude. That's what it comes down to.
2: Well, I don't disagree with the money, but I'm talking about the on court. I'm not saying from a from a general manager.

0: They don't even, like, once you decide to make that, it's the same thing when you traded Luka. That's not a basketball trade. You knew that, right? That's not, there's no way that you make that trade based on basketball. And the same thing, Paul George for Jaylen Brown is not a basketball trade. It's just not.
1: And it seems like I've seen some Celtics fans who are upset with this trade, rightfully so. I get it. On paper, they're like, yo, this don't make sense, right? And brought just the idea of two guys who play blood, sweat, and tears for us. Jaylen Brown's been their Iron Man, finals MVP, bought out this season. You go back a handful of years. What year was that? Back in 2017 with the Isaiah Thomas, you know, incident where he was giving it blood, sweat, and tears, balling out, third in MVP voting that year. Sister passes away in a tragic car accident, pushes through that, and then they don't sign him. They don't take care of him. So they've had a history now where a couple of guys.
0: I disagree with that. Those two guys are making $60 million. They didn't take care of Jaylen Brown.
1: No, I'm saying they didn't keep the guys. What I'm saying.
0: No, but did they not give him a big contract?
1: Well, Jaylen Brown got his money. Jaylen Brown got paid.
0: Or you?
1: What I'm saying is
0: $60 million.
1: Jaylen Brown feels like whatever is going on, because I truly feel he feels there's been some disrespect within the building.
0: Yeah, but Isaiah Thomas, he didn't get his money. I agree with you there.
1: But I'm saying,
0: but you can't say that they didn't take care of Jaylen Brown.
1: I'm saying Celtic fans see two guys who've been all in, who have had incredible seasons. One was third MVP, one was sixth, and they see guys like, oh man, this is, you know, we got
0: some
1: guys.
0: But he got paid though.
1: Not just talking about money, but if you're a fan of the team, it ain't just money. You're saying that's our guy. Okay, fine, you had to get rid of him. That's what you brought back was Paul George. I can see why a Celtic fan is sitting there scratching
0: their
1: head.
0: What I tell you about
1: right
0: the
1: now.
0: Whole thing, it's about money. There's not that many guys making the money that they needed to even make the deal. I told you it was an albatross. Paul George is making $50-some million. That's why they were able to make it happen. There aren't that many guys out there that are making that kind of money unless a team has to deplete the roster with two or three people, right?
1: No, I know, but it's still financial. I'm saying if I'm a fan of the Celtics, it doesn't make sense. Conversely, all my friends, you know some of them, Timothy Parker and a bunch of other people I know who are either from Philly or Philadelphia 76er fans, they are dancing right now because they're enjoying the idea of they've picked up a few guys, nice bench players during the free agency.
0: If I'm the Celtics, you know what? We won a championship. We went twice. You know what?
1: The Celtics don't feel like that, Robin. Say Milwaukee.
0: If we win again, it'll be great. But at some point, you got to make – like I'm just serious. Like, if you never won – then if I was a Boston Celtics fan, I'd be pissed. Yeah, okay, we had these duo. They never got to achieve what we thought they could. That's all I'm saying, is that you did get there.
1: No, they got there a bunch of times. This is why I said from Jaylen Brown's standpoint, if he felt like he just wanted to move on, I understood it. He had been tied to the hip with he and Jason Tatum. Maybe Tatum feels that he just doesn't speak it. They've been tied to the hip their whole careers, and I can see why he wants to venture off and have his own run away from him and away from the organization.
0: All right, 877-99 on Fox, 877-996-6369. Should Jaylen Brown feel disrespected after getting salary dumped by the Celtics? It is the Odd Couple, Rob Parker, Kelvin Washington, on a TV theme song Thursday where we deliver insight, not noise. And we value you. This is a radio show, not a podcast. 877-99 on Fox. We want to hear from you. We value your opinion. And you know what you need to do? Stick and stay.
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0: man, I love that, Alex.
1: Come on, DJ.
0: Loved it.
1: DJ LA Alex, you know I'm having beat withdrawal. I'm about to start making beats again.
0: My 2 years living in Cincinnati, that was it. That made up for the whole time I was there.
1: Yeah. Do a good city, bad city?
0: No, good fun? City. I had a good time there. Yep.
1: All right. What was I saying? It is the Odd Couple. He's Rob. I'm Kelvin on a clearly a TV thing. So on Thursday, we got a whole bunch left coming up. Sheckle City, Tyrek Play of the Day. Plus, we got to get Gary Washburn in next hour. Shop Talk next hour. So we still got a lot to get to. Foul or Fair with J.R. Gamble. Foul. That'll be coming up last hour. So still a lot right now. 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We're just talking about Jaylen Brown right there. Should he feel disrespected by the trade? He finally spoke out and said that he felt he's still trying to figure it out. Still a little confused, a little hurt.
0: Let me help you. Bunch.
1: What's that?
0: No, I'm saying he still feels kind of hurt. I said, let me help you.
1: you should feel disrespected. All right, let's take some calls, Rob. Who we got?
0: Tony in D.C.

0: You're on the Odd Couple Fox Sports Radio. What's up, Tony?
1: What's good? What's good? Have a safe weekend.
0: That's right.
1: Remember,
2: appreciate it. You
1: remember,
2: too, brother.
1: No firecrackers. I want all you guys to have 10 fingers on Monday. So
0: what are you saying? You want me to add 2 fingers over the weekend?
2: You missing a couple, Rob?
0: You ever see me make a veal and pepper sandwich?
2: Oh, okay.
1: No JPP incidents over the weekend. No JPP.
0: No. Go ahead. We got it. No doubt. You're right.
1: But I think, Jaylen Brown, let this be the last time we hear about this, Jaylen. Your best revenge is to come out next season and lead the Sixers to a better record, a better playoff standing, and have the fans turn to Brad Stevens like, dude, what did you do? You know, you're going to get your ovation when you go back to Boston, okay? They're going to give you a 2 or 3 minute ovation. Get on with your life. Basically, Boston's saying, you know, it's not you, it's me. You know, go on, you know, don't go away mad, just go away. You got your money, you got your super deal. Go on with your life and prove them wrong by having a better season than Tatum and leading the Sixers.
0: Are you ready? Here's my prediction for next year.
2: Okay.
0: The 76ers will blow a 3-1 lead to the Celtics, and that'll be the way to end. How about that?
1: Oh, playoff P's going to lead him?
0: No, he won't be on the team. They're just taking it. His is just his contract.
2: I hear that, but what are they going to do with it, Rob?
0: They're talking about Derek White is they thought were better than Jaylen.
2: They were tripping with that.
0: No, I'm just saying, Derek White.
2: He ain't Jaylen Brown. Come on now.
1: Mitchell Kareem Robinson's going to lead him, Rob. Mitchell Kareem Robinson.
0: Well, I'm just saying. They said we'd rather not. Thanks for the call. Appreciate it, Kevin.
2: He said Mitchell Kareem Robinson.
0: Kevin in Culver City, you're on the Odd Couple Fox Sports Radio. What's up, Kevin?
2: What up, Kev?
0: Kev.
3: God is good.
4: All the time.
0: Yeah, you missed last time. And you know what?
2: Yeah, I had a trash talk.
0: You got to go to church on Sunday.
2: I don't know what you're doing, bro.
3: Listen to this. Oh, yeah, by the way, the Lakers, they know what they're doing with Kessler. They're getting some length and they're getting a lot of athletes. But back to Jaylen, I want to say Jaylen Brown got paid, but the disrespect came from a guy who, when he got drafted, they said he's a bit of an intellect. And for so much of being an intellect, the guy never complained about being in Boston. Let's be real about it. It's Boston. He's a brother.
2: Oh, that's real.
3: He's very outspoken about things, but he just, you know, put his bootstraps on and played basketball. Never complained about playing with Tatum. Never complained when Tatum got hurt. He led the team, and he put an all NBA season.
0: Kevin.
3: Expected being traded everywhere. Yeah.
0: Can you acknowledge, after they lose a 3-1 lead and lose to the 76ers, that this guy's going to go on Twitch or whatever it was and say it was the best season? Come on, man.
3: That's
0: a slap in the face to Boston Celtics fans.
3: But let's say.
0: Yes or no? Do you agree with that?
3: I agree with that.
0: Okay.
3: But it's like being married and going out on a bunch of dates, and then, by the way, when the dates don't work out, coming back to your wife and say, hey, let's go out to a movie. Let's go out to dinner. Not saying anything or not saying anything your wife does. That's what they're doing with Jaylen Brown.
0: But let's not act like Jaylen Brown. That right there just bothered people. I brought up an incident with Kelvin with Prince Fielder in Detroit. Yep. Like that. There was something there that just was like, what was that? You know what I mean? You just lost a 3-1 lead.
3: Yeah, he was frustrated, and that's the way these guys around those millennials and Gen Zers, they voice their frustrations on Twitch. It's a new era with new type of players.
0: And guess what? And they don't own the teams, and people decide what they want to do and move on, and they just apparently don't want to pay him, don't want to pay the 183 that's left. And teams are doing that. It's a money thing. It's a money dump.
2: Yeah.
0: No doubt.
2: Listen, both sides have had 9 years together.
0: Yeah.
2: They're trying to move on. He's about to move on.
0: Luka got dumped too. They didn't want to pay. They didn't want to pay the $350. Kelvin, they didn't want to pay it.
2: They didn't. They did. I
0: he didn't even get it from the Lakers. He only got, what did he get? He didn't get $350.
2: Well, he couldn't get it because it's swapping the team.
0: Right. But that's what I'm saying.
2: Yeah. But, all right, appreciate you. Thank you all for the calls. We appreciate it as always. And on the way, we got to have, of course, Dave Roberts' conversation. There's some first 1,000 wins. Does that make him the best? We'll tell you right now. If it's Bree, it's for we. Getting you up, Bree.
5: All righty, guys. In Major League Baseball, there has been 4 suspensions issued after Tuesday night's Nationals Red Sox bench clearing incident. Nationals pitcher Cankavalli got 7 games, and Red Sox first baseman Wilson Contreras also got 7 games. Nationals pitcher Miles McCullough's got 5 games, and Red Sox out.

0: Fielder Nate Eaton got three games. Earlier today, the Pirates outscored the Phillies 6-1. Chase Burns got his 10th win of the season as the Reds took down Jacob Mizorowski and the Brewers 7-2. And the Rockies dominated the Marlins 14-4. Right now, the Cardinals are outscoring the Braves 3-0, bottom of the first in Atlanta. 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We are heading into the 33rd minute in the matchup between Portugal and Croatia. It is still scoreless. Earlier, Spain took down Austria 3-0, thanks to Mikel Oyarzabal, had two goals in the win. And in hockey, Alex Ovechkin is returning for his 22nd season to the Washington Capitals on a one-year deal. Back to you guys.
1: Thank you, Bree. Appreciate it. It is the Odd Couple, Rob and Kelvin, on the TV theme song Thursday. Shekel City on the way. But right now, a little baseball conversation. Rob G, Dave Roberts, a few games back, reached the fastest to 1,000 wins in MLB for a manager. And folks were celebrating that for him.
2: Yeah, in a big way, 1,000 is a big deal. And it's not just the 1,000. If you look at his resume at this point, Dave Roberts is putting together one of the elite resumes in the world of baseball, especially when it comes to managers. Not only is he the fastest ever to the 1,000 wins, you know, which some guys got 2,000, so, you know, there's still room to grow here. But he's got the highest win percentage of any manager in MLB history. He's got the World Series titles. He's got a boatload of divisional titles. And yet there are still people out there who don't think he's all that good, Rob Parker.
3: It's not. I just think you have to have context to it. You know, because for all the great things the last couple of years with the back-to-back world, there were a lot of disappointments in Dave Roberts' career as well in the postseason. I mean, the Dodgers were routinely flopping after winning all the divisions in the NL West, right? Mm-hmm. Routinely. They were up 2-0. Do you remember the Jordan's bet with Chris Broussard? Up 2-0 against the Washington Nationals. They lost the next three games, and the Nationals won the World Series that year. We can go on and on. And compiling wins, and he has a great team. Nobody thought Joe Torre was the greatest. What did the Yankees win with Joe Torre? Four World Series, right? Yeah. They won four. Anybody raise their hand and say Joe Torre's the greatest manager? No. He had the team, the lineup, the resources, and he got it done, and he had to deal with, you know, egos and making some moves. I'm not taking anything away. But I don't think that that's automatic. How could Dave Roberts, do we want to just say Casey Stengel is because he won 10 World Series as a manager? You know, like, I don't think it's just based on you have these unlimited resources and good teams, and you're supposed to win. Bobby Cox won 16 out of 17 NL East titles. 16 out of 17, Kelvin. Greatest manager of all time? No, he was. Never thought of. They only won one World Series, and Dave Roberts has won two. No. Give him respect. The fastest to 1,000. But put everything in context. That's all I'm saying.
1: Yeah. I mean, greatest of all time. Baseball is a weird sport in that regard because it's so old, 150, 60 years, whatever it is. It's been around for eons. But what I do think he is, Rob, I do think he is the best of what the modern-day manager is. You know, gone are the days of I got a gut feeling and my instincts tell me and, I, you know, you're spitting on the, you know, in the clubhouse and you're just figuring out in the dugout. Like, I think he has now become kind of the face of the modern-day manager where we know you're getting your analytics top-down. They're giving you the whole your lineup. They're kind of pitting for you. Here you go. It's already pasted up. Do this. But I think to your point, some early failures that he had, leaving Kershaw in, not going to this pitcher, staying with him. I think he finally started to master that. And you've seen it the last couple of World Series over the last two in a row. And he's got three titles. I know you said he had two. He has three, 2020, 2024, 2025. And so I think he's pulled some masterful moves the last couple of off seasons. The way he's kept some pitchers in, the way he has put in some DH, the way he's played guys in different positions. So I think he's done a great job in that regard. So all of a sudden, I think you're now looking at kind of the modern day. He's a player's coach. You know, he's obviously great within the organization, great with the way they handle the lineups and in the analytics, but also still going out there and having a little bit of the modern day gut instinct, the modern day I got a feelings. It'll never be that way as it used to be. It'll never be the way of the old skippers anymore. We just got too much knowledge, too much, you know, numbers and analytics to be that case. But I do think he's the poster child for what can be. He has benefited from an incredible talent. He's benefited from an incredible

0: payroll, but and here's the big but. You know, we talking like a, you know, Cardi B, Megan Stallion one. I think he has also aligned that with his skill set and how good he is. Because just because you got a bunch of talent doesn't mean anything. We've seen that all through baseball. Some talented teams up and down the roster don't win anything. Shoot, you brought up those Atlanta Braves teams. For all the good and great, they didn't win much. They won divisions, but as you mentioned, they didn't win titles like that. He won one.
1: Dave has two. He has three.
0: Why do you keep shortchanging him? He has three.
1: He won two in a row. I forgot the 2020.
0: 2020, 2021, 2025.
1: I'm always like the 2020 with the Lakers. And
0: why is everybody 2020 and everybody? Everybody had the same rules, same circumstances. We won. That's how I would view it if I'm a team.
1: Yeah, but that one is always like, it kind of always escapes me. But my point.
0: And then they got, I mean, listen, they're competing right now to go for the first three-peat in Eon. So I think he's a very good manager.
1: But people also look at them and say, look at the payroll, look at the team.
0: I know.
1: You know,
0: Rob, we've had payrolls that don't do nothing. We've been talking about the Mets all the last two seasons.
1: Right, but nothing I'm just saying, but when you do win, people, it's hard for people. That's why, like you saw it in the NBA this year, despite Bickerstaff winning 60 games and winning the East, he didn't get coach of the year. It wasn't even close. They looked at Boston and said there was no expectations for them and what they were able to do. You know what I mean? So it's not just who wins the most games, and that's a perfect example. In fact, JB Bickerstaff finished third. He wasn't even second. He was like, wasn't he third behind?
0: I think, was it Mitch Johnson?
1: Yeah.
0: Third?
1: I mean, wasn't he third, Rob G?
0: I got
1: Bickerstaff.
0: Pull it up, but
1: I'm almost positive. He wasn't even second in the vote, and they won the East for the first time in a long time. Am I wrong? I thought Mitch Johnson was second.
0: I'm checking it right now.
2: Bickerstaff came second.
1: Oh, he was second. Okay. What were the vote totals? What was it?
2: Missoula runaway winner, 62 first place. JB Bickerstaff 29. Mitch Johnson 9.
1: Okay,
0: so he was clearly second. I think that was more of a Missoula. Hey, what's your boy?
1: No,
0: Jaylen
1: but my
0: Brown
1: point
0: thing?
1: Is that winning a lot doesn't automatically mean you're the best. Or
0: I'll concede the winning a lot, Bobby Cox. I'm not going to give up the winning a lot of World Series. Three in six years.
1: 16
0: is crazy.
1: Out of 17 years to win a division.
0: Yeah. What are the Dodgers at? 12 out of 13, something like that. I mean, they're on their way, and they got a chokehold on it this year, Rob. Yep. Up 11 games or something.
1: But whenever you have the payroll that you have, there's expectations that come
0: with
1: it.
0: Hey, you better stop moving this goalpost.
1: I'm just saying, because
0: the Yankees have had a payroll, and they won a World Series in 2009.
1: No, but I'm saying, but that doesn't mean that just because you win, you're the best coach or manager or whatever is what I'm trying to say. It's not taking anything away. They won the games. But a lot of times they'll look at other people that they've done more with less and say, "Oh yeah, it's a pretty amazing."
0: I agree with somebody who does more with less.
1: Usually wins coach.
0: Give credit to.
1: You remember that? Yeah. How many Phil Jackson didn't win coach of the year every year?
0: Pop
1: didn't win coach of the year every year. No,
0: but that leads me to my conversation. When you think of the greatest coaches in the NBA, oftentimes Phil Jackson is right there. I mean, some people might say Pop, some people might say
1: Dave Roberts is the best manager in baseball?
0: I think he's absolutely I think he very well could be I'm gonna tell you why. The pressure that comes with only a championship win the matters at this point, and for him to be on the run that he is. It's very impressive because you know some people fumble that much talent. They fumble that much pressure.
1: But much success as he's had, he's also had a lot of failure. And a lot of people say that he's not really running the team and that it's coming from upstairs.
0: What I'm saying, Rob. I agree. I agree.
1: That's what people said.
0: He's like, the new face to me of the modern manager. Why I think he's the
1: greatest manager I ever saw. And I'm talking about Casey Stengel won, I think, 10 or 12 World Series. How is he not the greatest manager, right? He managed the great talent, but the Yankees were loaded. So they were supposed to win every year. But anyway, Whitey Herzog. Whitey Herzog with the St. Louis Cardinals. He also was with the Kansas City Royals. I thought he was just fantastic as far as managing a game, making changes.
0: I don't disagree. My whole point is, I don't think we're ever going to be back in that era, Rob, where you kind of clear cut, see somebody having their fingerprints on everything. I think it's going to be a combination of the talent, the analytic department, and your manager. I just think that's where we are now. It's no more just that guy leading. Shekel City on the way. Tire Rack Player of the Day.

0: 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Plus, we'll get you your World Cup preview and where we are throughout the day with Lexi in Lexington. It's The Odd Couple, Fox Sports Radio.
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